0: aggravated murder for putting fentanyl, her husband's drink, in their home near Park City in 2022. A Las Vegas woman convicted of killing her kids is sentenced.
1: It'll be life in prison for 38-year-old Jovan Trevino, who in court apologized for drowning her 4-year-old son and 1-year-old daughter in a bathtub. The children's father testified in court before the sentencing and said he had to come home from work to find the children floating dead. District Judge Carly Kearney telling the defendant she would remember her case forever. And Clark County Chief Deputy District Attorney John Giordani said this was one of the most extreme cases of matricide he'd ever seen in 15 years on the job. Police said Trevino told officers she drugged herself with sleeping aids and alcohol before carrying out the murders.
0: Fox's John Saucier. A man has pled guilty to repeatedly ramming his car into an Orthodox Jewish headquarters in Brooklyn. Authorities say Dan Sohail hit the synagogue 5 times in January after clearing away blockades and urging people to get out of the way. 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
0: 2 years in prison for the drug counselor who delivered the fatal doses of ketamine to Friends star Matthew Perry.
14: Eric Fleming is one of 5 people who pleaded guilty in connection to the Friends actor's death in 2023. The 56-year-old counselor connected Perry to Jasmine Singa, the convicted drug dealer who prosecutors called the ketamine queen. Last month, she was sentenced to 15 years in prison. Fleming's defense lawyers asked for a 3 to 9 month term in a residential drug treatment facility, saying that Fleming has gone to extreme lengths to atone. He was the first to plead guilty in August of 2024 and gave up Singa to investigators as soon as they contacted him. Michelle Polino, Fox News.
0: Top intelligence officials are denying the CIA had a role in an assassination in Mexico.
15: There's pushback against a news story claiming the U.S. Central Intelligence Agency was directly involved in an assassination and other attacks on cartel members inside Mexico over the past year. Mexico's security minister writing that his government categorically rejects any versions of events that seek to normalize, justify, or suggest the existence of lethal, covert, or unilateral operations by foreign agencies on Mexican soil. The CIA in an ex post calling the CNN story that the agency's ramped up its covert operations in Mexico false and salacious reporting. Lillian Wu, Fox News.
0: Overdose deaths fell last year, according to preliminary data from the CDC. It was the 3rd straight annual drop, making it the largest decline in decades. The CDC says declines were seen across a number of drug types, including fentanyl, cocaine, and methamphetamine. And overdose deaths fell in most states, though 7 states did see slight increases, including 10% or more in Arizona, Colorado, and New Mexico. About 70,000 Americans died of overdoses last year, about the same as 2019 before the pandemic. I'm Lee Silasera. This is Fox News.
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0: 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Well, let's start out with one of the funniest things I heard yesterday. It was so funny. Karen Bass, the erstwhile mayor of Los Angeles, who is in a fight for her life because there's three people running. Spencer Pratt, of course, is one of them. He's coming in at second place strong. I think he's at 18 points, and she's at 32 points in the last poll that I just saw. And this other crazed leftist who said to fund the police just changed her mind because she realized she can't come close to winning. She's only got, like, I don't know, 11, 9, 8% of the vote, something like that. And there's two things. Number one, Karen Bass came out yesterday. These people are insane. She came out yesterday, and she says, in addition to illegals getting free boob jobs, free breastises, I'm sure Jesse explored that when that came out. I don't know if you recall producer Chris, but an illegal man who's transgender, saying he's a woman, was on the street of Los Angeles, interviewed by somebody, and he said, yes, I got me some free breastises. An illegal got a free breast job. So they're giving illegals free breastises. In addition to that, now, if you are a meth junkie living on the streets of Los Angeles, and you smoke meth to the point where your teeth fall out, which is obviously very notorious for happening. It happens to all meth addicts. She wants to give you some free teeth. That's exactly right.
1: How many people who are unhoused that you meet have no
2: teeth? How many people?
0: Wait.
2: How many people?
0: I have to work on my impersonation of her.
1: How many people?
2: How many people?
0: All right, here we go.
1: How many people who are unhoused that you meet have no teeth at all? They don't have teeth. Why? Because meth.
0: This is so funny. Producer Chris just said my impersonation wasn't too bad. Here we go. Not too bad. I just came up with it.
1: How many people?
2: How many people?
0: All right. But let's continue on, because with a straight face, she's going to say that meth addicts who will not stop smoking meth need free teeth because they smoke meth, otherwise they can't get a job. But if you are a meth junkie, you do not want a job, you just want more meth.
1: How many people who are unhoused that you meet have no teeth at all? They don't have teeth, why? Because meth rots your teeth. You can't succeed without teeth. So there needs to be comprehensive health care provided to people.
2: Comprehensive health care.
0: And then there's some, did you hear the guy in the back? He's like, like, isn't, you got a good point here. Let's go.
1: Can't succeed without teeth.
0: He's like, she's got a point. But the question she didn't answer is, how do you succeed if you're a bum living in the streets of Los Angeles smoking meth every day? She thinks the answer is not quitting meth, not locking people up for smoking illegal drugs and clearing the streets. She thinks the answer is giving them free teeth. They will magically get a job and a career while smoking meth living in the streets. It's a miracle. Now, remember that what just happened the other day. And Bill Malugin, Fox News, was all over this. And U.S. Attorney for the District, Southern District of California, Bill O'Saley, Assistant U.S. Attorney, I love that guy. He did an interview on Fox. They raided, I forget the name of the park that's in Los Angeles, but it's run by the 18th Street Gang, Mexican illegal, Mexican gang. And they literally have, we've all seen the picture, I don't remember the park because I don't live there, but the park where you meth junkies are, what do you call it, the fentanyl fold, where they're standing up, but their top half of their bodies just folded over. It's horrifying, but it happens all the time. And there's junkies all over the park. And the feds went in and did a raid on every business. Most of them are closed up all around the park, and they raided them, snapped the locks, whisked them open, and they found, I think it was enough meth to kill several hundred thousand people. Not meth, I'm sorry. Well, actually, I think it was meth. It was either meth or what's the other one? Fentanyl. But they found insane, massive amounts of meth and fentanyl. And with Karen Bass and the leftists that run Los Angeles and California, what they're doing is allowing a Mexican criminal narcotics gang to import and bring up millions and millions and millions of dollars, tens of millions of dollars of illegal narcotics, killing the people. Los Angeles allows this to happen and this to exist in open markets. And it takes the federal government under Trump to go in there and whip these people and cuff them and stuff them and bring them to justice. And then Karen Bass afterwards, if you recall, she took credit for it. She's Jazz Hands, Tim Walz in Minnesota. Took credit for busting all the with the federal government and the raids on the child care centers, the illegal health care centers, all these illegal Somali businesses and such that are ripping our government off, fraud. So, and then Tim's like, oh, look, I'm so glad. Look what we did. We're cleaning up. Karen Bass said the same thing with the park. Look at what I did. Look at, this is great. Isn't this great? I can't do my impersonation of her, but, you know, she was excited about it, taking credit for it, and she had nothing to do with it. She was allowing this. She wants to give him free teeth. Free teeth. They need comprehensive health care. And then she now is coming out and she is telling us that the Spencer Pratt videos, you know, the one where she's like the Joker and she's sitting there like a judge and the people are rising up against her and throw tomatoes at her and a tomato hits her in the face. She says that Spencer Pratt, with these very viral and very successful campaign videos, can't do this anymore because it's encouraging violence. It's violence. She's getting threatened.
1: But what's worrying me now is that his social media is now taking on a violent turn. Ooh. And that worries me. Because when you do that, and when your messages are so hateful, or when you demonize people, then you do provoke people who are unstable.
0: I don't want the meth addicts who have no teeth. I'm trying to give them free teeth and boob jobs and the illegals. I don't want them coming after me because of a video. I want them getting free health care. Those same people that I'm giving free teeth and breast assists to, they might come for me because of Spencer Pratt. What she said, she's like a good Islamist. When you do things that are effective and when you call them out, the only thing they can do is claim they're the victim. Victimhood. Death threats, you know, Islamophobia, violence, threats, all this kind of stuff. When a winning message is going, or when you call something out, whether it be Karen Bass or Islamists, all they can do is say, I'm getting threats, I'm getting death threats or violence, you're being violent, you're encouraging violence.
1: But what's worrying me now is that his social media is now taking on a violent turn. And that worries me, because when you do that, and when your messages are so hateful, or when you demonize people, then you do provoke people who are unstable.
0: A successful message is hate. That's the same thing with Islamists, too. A successful, exact, and poignant, and spot-on calling out of something is hate.
1: And you can jeopardize people's safety.
3: You mean like...
0: Having a winning message is jeopardizing her safety. It is jeopardizing something. It's jeopardizing your job.
1: Well, safety.
3: You mean like the throwing of the tomatoes?
1: Well, the throwing of the tomatoes, which look like blood, or drowning me and the governor in a reservoir. But there's also other violent scenes. And so I've noticed that that it's taking on a violent trend.
0: Oh, my gosh. It is what she means to say is that Spencer Pratt's message is successful and it's working. And so it must be. The only thing she didn't mention is racism. That will be coming soon. Not yet. That is the trump card. That is the ace in the hole. That's what she's holding on to. She's waiting for that one. She's got it in her back of her pocket, but not yet. We're getting close. But not yet. That's coming very soon. Very soon. Now, I literally. You know, Christopher Rufo, the journalist who's outed and caught so many corrupt things and such from City Journal, was on Fox today. I caught this interview, then I read part of his comment.

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0: Yes, yes. Okay, so my friend, who is in charge of the great WOR, a Jesse Kelly affiliate in New York City, the program director of WOR, is a massive Chicago fan, as is the assistant program director of WOR, where I got to spend some time doing a show there last year for premiere for the morning show. And we had a lot of fun talking about Chicago and talking about the Stones. Great stories. Okay. So here's what they do in California. This is brand new. This is from Chris Rufo, journalist from City Journal. All of the everybody in the state of California in prisons gets a free, what do they call it? Not a laptop, but a digital tablet. Tablets. Including people on death row. It's part of Gavin Newsom's justice, a step towards digital equity for justice impacted people. Justice impacted. Unhoused. I heard on Fox News yesterday they used the word unhoused. What in God's name is wrong with you? They're freaking homeless. Unhoused. What is this crap? Anyway, they're giving every prison inmate, including death row inmates, well, we'll get into that in a second, digital tablets at, quote, no cost to offenders. Dozens of death row inmates told Chris Rufo in his investigation for City Journal, such devices are used to watch pornography and have explicit sexual conversations. Some prisoners use their tablets to groom minors. There is a 22-year-old, not a minor, obviously, 22-year-old in Germany woman who wanted to interview a California death row inmate for a project, for her college project. And he said, if you show me your breastises, I will do an interview with you. And she did. This is what Gavin Newsom's free tablets for every person in jail throughout the state of California is. And including some minors being groomed with these guys, too. So he has taken, Newsom took San Quentin State Prison's death row, turned it into a notorious prison, that important notorious prison, into a therapeutic center with art, classrooms, a cafe, and podcast studios. This could be your next president. Are you excited? Who do you want? Do you want AOC, who thinks that Venezuela is south of the equator when there's not even a slice or a quarter of an acre? There's not even a third of an acre. There isn't even a foot of Venezuela that is south of the equator, but she thinks it's south of the equator. She brilliantly said in some interview I played for you earlier. She also, as you know, has no idea what to say about what would you do if China tries to invade Taiwan. She is the leader. She is the leader of the party, and she is the top person in the polling that was just done for Democrats among who do you think is the most likely candidate. Gavin Newsom, of course, is one of the top ones, too. Let's go to another thing that Gavin Newsom's offering free. Again, it is not just breastises for illegals. Karen Bass saying she wants free teeth for bums who are meth addicts. And now Gavin Newsom's offer from the editorial board of the Wall Street Journal, 400 diapers for everybody that pops out a baby. You will immediately get 400 free diapers from Gavin Newsom. Well, not from Gavin Newsom, the people of the state of California, their taxes. Californians pay an average of $6.15 a gas for gallon, gallon for gas. Most cannot afford to buy a home, the journal says. Medium home price in California is $750,000. Median. Parents are struggling to pay for a happy meal because the state has a $20 an hour minimum wage. It's funny money. But it's not funny when everybody leaves. The top destination for U-Haul people, top destination of leaving with U-Hauls is California. The top destination for receiving those U-Hauls is the state of Texas, where I'm in, or the state of Florida, and a few others, Tennessee, etc. Let's see what artificially increasing wages do in California and the Twin Cities, because the Minneapolis Fed just released a study today on that. But first, let's go to stay in California. Five Guys, the burger chain, will close two Los Angeles area locations later this month in Industry and Whittier. But also, a third location closing in June in Merced, and Hanford will close in early July. Four locations over the next couple of months because of, quote, financial hardship. But the good news is Gavin Newsom and the Democrats, which obviously control everything about the state for the most part, unless Orange County is on your, unless you live in Orange County, minimum wage, $20 an hour. California, only months later after passing that bill, saying $20 an hour, had 18,000 fewer fast food jobs as if the, than if the law had never happened. They lost 18,000 jobs and paid the people who didn't lose their jobs an extra whatever it was, $5 an hour, $3 an hour, mandatory. So they lost 18,000 jobs. How's that for a great program? That sounds like a good Democrat program, doesn't it? There you go. How about the Twin Cities? Where we have, we're on KTLK in Minneapolis, St. Paul. I used to do a show several years ago. Going up there in a couple weeks, actually, to visit some friends and family. Report found a 3%, this is from the Minneapolis Fed, a 3% average job decline across industries, even after accounting for pandemic and civil unrest when they had a mandatory $15 an hour wage hike. I'll give you the details on that coming up next. And, oh my gosh. Some stuff from Biden, the FBI, and Georgia on Trump trying to prosecute him over bogus stuff just came out today. This is Chris Crockin for Jesse Kelly. The baddest man in the whole damn town. Better than old King Kong.
1: Meaner than a junkyard dog. Good news. The greatest test of the American spirit is upon us now. Why is this good news? Because throughout American history, high testosterone men thrive in times of chaos and uncertainty. Every red-blooded American man runs toward great trials and challenges. Communist big tech companies are trying to destroy American jobs. War in the Middle East is intensifying. Fertility rates are plummeting. And worst of all, there's a relentless 24/7 propaganda campaign aimed to demoralize us and break our will. Communists want to tear down Western civilization itself with the constant bashing of masculinity, estrogens, and plastic, which is everywhere, and the junk in our food and water supply. It's no wonder the average testosterone levels are half of what they were 50 years ago. The patriots at chalk.com created the male vitality stack, which naturally boosts your testosterone and keeps your mind sharp as a tack. 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Thrive in the chaos.
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19: Hey there, I'm Jason Alexander, and this is my dear friend, Peter Tilden.
20: Hey, Jay. By the way, the script says best friend.
19: Yes, it does, Peter. 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
19: Mm-hmm, because we had two things in common. Number one, we like to argue about everything, driving, food, music.
20: No, we don't. And number two, when things annoy us or they perplex us or just don't seem to make any sense, whether it's something in the news or in our personal lives, we go, really, no, really.
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20: 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It's about finding the answers to all the things that make us go, really, no, really. Jerry Seinfeld wondered why they refused to make the stall door go all the way to the floor in a public bathroom, but he didn't get an answer. We did, by reaching out to an expert.
19: 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Really? No, really? We spoke to the pet parent of a dog who's become a social media star to find out if pressing buttons on a soundboard with a paw or a nose is truly communicating or they're just showing off.
20: 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How about that?
19: Really? No, really?
20: That's what we heard. So we spoke to some of the biggest champions of the hot dog eats hot dog world of competitive eating to get the answer. 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

0: that producer Chris, he just says, "Oh, I love this song. I'm so happy it popped up naturally in the rotation of music." This is the lowest testosterone song that is out there. When this song comes on, and you are at the Eagles concert, if you're a man, you get a beer or you go to the bathroom. You leave. You flee. There's just no other way to do it. How do you do that? What do you do with Tequila Sunrise? What do you do in, oh my gosh, Johnny Come Lately? Oh my gosh, Johnny Run Lately. Get Away. It's the truth. I have a buddy that was in a really, really good, successful Eagles tribute band. I never knew him as that. I just knew him as a guy that I worked with as a radio guy in Dallas-Fort Worth. But I said, "What do you do about those songs?" And he plays them. Like, how do you play that song and stand up there as a man? All right. No comment from producer Chris. I understand. This is Chris Crockett for Jesse Kelly, The Jesse Kelly Show. Continuing on, Twin Cities Fed just showed the impact from mandatory minimum wage of $15 in Minneapolis and St. Paul. By the way, you know, this makes me think about my son's 23rd birthday was the other day. We went to a local pub right by us, had a great time, had some great... I love that hazy IPA. My son kind of calls it what I used to call it when I was his age. I called it beer with Scotch Guard sprayed into it. That's what it tasted like to me as a young man. But your taste buds die, you get a little bit older. And so it's my favorite thing. And he's like, it's like pine cone and cat pee is what he says. But we're at this place. We're having a few drinks, and one thing came up was smoking. And apparently, even in some areas that are bars that are in Texas, I guess that are grandfathered in, can still smoke something like that. I don't know how the specific law is, but I remember, and it is so. I know this isn't a debate anymore. It was whatever 10 years ago, 15 years ago, whatever it was. But never, ever should they have ever made it illegal to allow somebody to smoke in your freaking business. The best way of doing things is competition. And as I used to smoke so much that it was when I was working as a talk show host, working my way up in Madison, Wisconsin, they said, "What are your hobbies?" I said, "Smoking." That was my top hobby, smoking. My old boss said, "You love to smoke. Nobody, I've never seen anybody who loves to smoke like you do." Even now, being a non-smoker for, I don't know, 15 years, 20 years, I don't even know anymore, I still would have no problem going into a place. It should be your choice, and the restaurants and the bars that succeed should succeed. Horrible statement on things. In fact, that was going on when I was in Minneapolis, St. Paul, doing a talk show. Anyways, the Federal Reserve Bank of Minneapolis, they just released a study linking the mandatory $15 an hour wage hikes to job for Minneapolis and St. Paul to job losses and reduced hours in Minneapolis, St. Paul. No! Yes! Or is the late Marv, is he still alive, Marv Albert? Yes! Hold on. Yes! As Marv Albert would say, yes! Minimum wage increases among Minneapolis and St. Paul were associated with a decline in employment, along with reduced hours for some workers that could complicate ongoing national pushes for high wage mandates. This is one of those things where younger folk like my son thinks that maybe this stuff is going, like, you have no idea. 18,000 fewer jobs in the state of California after they passed that minimum wage of $20 an hour for fast food jobs. Absolute stupidity and suicide. Hurting the people. Classic leftist program. Hurting the people you claim to care about the most. But helping those who should not be here, like the illegals, helping them the most. Or giving free teeth to meth addicts, like Karen Bass says she wants. I got to play that again. That is so, so good. We have to play it again. Hold on. Here we go.
1: How many people who are unhoused that you meet have no teeth at all? They don't have teeth. Why? Because meth rots your teeth. You can't succeed without teeth. So there needs to be comprehensive health care provided to people.
2: Comprehensive health care. You can't. What you say? You can't get a job if you have no teeth.
1: You have teeth. Why? Because meth rots your teeth. You can't succeed without teeth.
2: You can't succeed without teeth.
0: These people go around looking for ways to give people that do stupid things free stuff, or people that break the law free stuff. Meanwhile, you and I, we pay for that, and we're the bad guys. Remember that. Georgia election. We've got two stories about Trump and how horrible the Democrats are, or anti-Trump people are, and how they still, and even when Trump leaves office at 84, I don't know if it's 84, 85, 83, I don't know, somewhere around there, as we all know, 83, 84, they still want to put him in jail then. It is so disgusting to, after the man finishes his second term, to still want to go after an 84, whatever he will be, year old man. And for what? Because he is wildly successful and he tells you to shove it up your you-know-what to your face. And I love it. Let's start out in Georgia. This is the whole lie of Trump breaking the law and trying to rig the election in Georgia. Listen closely. Because, by the way, you can say the votes, meaning the votes are there, I know they're there, look for them, and not be breaking the law. But listen, hold on. The whole premise of what they tried to do to him in Georgia was illegal. We say, why? What do you mean it was illegal? Because the woman who recorded that phone call with Brad Raffensperger, I believe the elections administrator is his title, whatever it is for the state of Georgia, or was, she was a lieutenant of his, or an underling of his, right? Or his assistant. You know where she recorded that call from? Not from the state of Georgia. She was in the state of Florida when she recorded that call. Brad Raffensperger was in the state of Georgia, obviously. Trump was, I don't know where he was. D.C. or New York or Florida. But the point is, in the state of Florida, every single party, when you're recording a phone call, must consent. This clown broke the law when she recorded that phone call without the president's consent because he was on that phone. She literally violated the law. That's Jordan Fuchs, Raffensperger's deputy chief of staff, admitted under oath she recorded the call while she was in the state of Florida, a two-party consent state that requires all parties on a call to consent to a recording. But that doesn't matter because it's Orange Man and we must get him. So the entire call was illegal. So I want to know this. Will the state of Florida prosecute her? I don't know what the statute of limitations is on that. I don't know if the president can sue her for that. But go for it. Illegally recording a call, and that's the premise. By the way, every single time they've tried to take him down, all they do is fail, make him look good, and he wins because of it. Every single flipping time. And now we have this. This is so disgusting and vile. From Just the News today. Biden FBI secretly set up Trump to be indicted after he leaves office. Arctic Frost memos suggest. This is the fake, another fake FBI Justice Department trying to take the president down, as we all know. Arctic Frost. So they literally embedded the, when an FBI investigation is found to be, they close it, they end it because they couldn't get a prosecution on them, it didn't have a case or whatever. They take the evidence, they put it all away, and it's closed. This is the only time, or one of the only times that they do this, because it's Donald J. Trump to try to throw him in jail and get him busted for anything. They literally kept the files, the FBI agents, these deep state people, kept the files so that they literally planted a bomb that would go off after he finishes this term he's in right now and charge him with all the stuff from Arctic Frost. That's how sick these freaking people are now, including the CIA. We had that testimony today. I'll probably play some coming up next of the COVID testimony with the CIA coming out today. He had a CIA whistleblower saying that everything was changed when Fauci came in and told the CIA what to report and what not to report, when we all knew that the CIA said the gain of function is from it was from gain of function research from the Wuhan Institute for Virology. I'll play that audio. We'll get into that coming up next. But it was the same thing. The CIA literally came out today with their spokesperson and said, that man is not speaking on behalf of the CIA. the Trump Department of Justice people. They did not come to us. They did not get permission from us. They don't need to ask permission from you. This guy's a whistleblower, and he's coming out and speaking. It's the CIA. It's the FBI. It's still in there, and it's sick, and it's horrible, and it's anti-USA, period. Doesn't matter who the president is. All right, coming up next, I'll do the COVID stuff, and I've got some other ridiculous, over-the-top, stupid things from Democrats and what or NAACP in Charlotte, what they're saying about the black mayor going to be replaced by perhaps a white mayor, and so much more coming up next. It's Chris Kroc and for Jesse Kelly. 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
12: There was a wealthy man in Palm Beach who was offering young girls a way to make money. That man was Jeffrey Epstein, and he had set up a system designed to bring him underage girls. Local police and the federal government would investigate and, by their count, find dozens of victims. Epstein would become one of the world's most infamous predators, a man who could have faced decades in prison but served just 13 months in his own wing of a county jail.
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12: Epstein's abuse would span years and cross state lines.
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12: 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Truth and Lies, Jeffrey Epstein.
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0: Chris Kroc and for Jesse Kelly. 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That's at Chris Kroc Show, C-H-R-I-S-K-R-O-K. And the NAACP of Charlotte, Mecklenburg County, which is, of course, Charlotte, North Carolina. Vi Lyles is that woke, lunatic fool who, remember when the maniac did the unthinkable and we all saw to Irina Zarutska? And she said something about, like, something to the effect of, it wasn't his fault, and, you know, mental illness, we need more mental illness stuff. Like, you know, he's a victim. He was the victim. It was kind of like, I suppose she is too, but he's the victim. He's a real victim in this. And we have, of course, like, the umpteenth version of Irina Zarutska's mural being put up in Providence, Rhode Island. What in God's name is wrong with those people? Well, Chris, we can't have a mural representing how the left and their policies leads to beautiful young women like her being murdered. We can't be reminded of the evil that we support and the evil that our policies support. So we have to hide it, just like the angel moms. We don't want to talk about them. We ignore them. The people that are illegals are migrants. They're migrants, not illegals. The homeless are unhoused. I'll say it again. I wanted to throw up in my mouth when a couple of these people on Fox yesterday, I heard them say on Fox News talking about the unhoused. Unhoused. What? You're on the wrong network. Go to CNN, man. Or go to MSNBC, MS Now, whatever it is. Anyway, the mayor of the NAACP, Charlotte Mecklenburg, released this statement because Vi Lyles is resigning before her term's up, which shows you how much of an incompetent fool she is. And so now it is reported that the interim mayor is who, I guess when the mayor steps down, this other person comes up. I don't know if she's the, you know, mayor pro tem or whatever it is, he or she, is white. And the NAACP of Charlotte Mecklenburg County wants it to be known that there's no way if a black mayor of Charlotte resigns that anybody who is white cannot take the position, even on an interim basis. Quote, it is, this, listen to how pathetic these people are. It is seriously disturbing, the NAACP says. It is seriously disturbing for white folks to be lobbying to be the interim mayor of Charlotte. Seriously disturbing. Our mayor who recently resigned is a black woman who is a registered Democrat, while black representation is being undermined and stripped nationwide. I love that. White folks, that's what they say, white folks are either tone deaf or worse, self-centered. See, a white person cannot be in that position, even interim. It's not about you, all caps. This is some lunatic that the NAACP of Charlotte, Mecklenburg County allows to be in control of the Twitter account or the X account. This is somebody who should be fired and they should apologize, but of course they won't. Quote, in Charlotte, black voters have been intentional about having black representation, and that is false. For example, in the state of Tennessee, former Representative Steve Cohen is going to be, you know, is being redistricted out of his district. A white leftist Democrat is going to be replaced by a black Republican woman. But black voters, he says, have been intentional about having black representation. That is false, a la Steve Cohen. What is the consensus after after several discussions? If the city votes a non-black person in as interim mayor, the city council, voters will hold you accountable next year. And then you have like 548 likes. And I don't know how quick this was. Of course, you've got some good on the likes. You have people laughing, which is exactly what your expression should be there. What else do I have for you? Oh, this is great. We have the hens on The View. And I believe this is the one about Billy Bob Thornton. And they're mad that Billy Bob Thornton refuses to get political and uses platform to be political, which I appreciate.
1: I think two things can be true at the same time.
0: Oh, this is the other one. Okay, we have another one. We have two from the Hens of the View. This is hysterical. Listen to this one.
1: I think two things can be true at the same time. I think that the intent can be questioned behind these new Trump policies. There was no acknowledgement of the black maternal mortality crisis because black women die at a much higher rate than any other demographic. Than any other demographic. And he doesn't seem to be, this administration is not concerned about that. I think it's true that he wants Trump babies, which implies he wants American-born white children.
0: Trump babies. They're only white. They're only Trump babies.
1: He wants Trump babies, which implies he wants American-born white children.
2: Toddler white nationalists.
1: That may be part of the intent.
0: They caught him. They figured it out. Oh, my gosh. How'd they do it? I will see you Friday again in for Jesse Kelly. It's Chris Kroc on the Jesse Kelly Show.

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8: Getting down to business in Beijing. I'm Lisa Lacera, Fox News, where President Trump and Chinese President Xi Jinping are set to meet in about an hour with several topics on the table.
9: A big thing that China wants right now is to get some kind of a language change from the U.S. with respect to Taiwan. It could be very subtle, going from the U.S. does not support Taiwan independence to change that to the word U.S. opposes Taiwan independence. That's a more active phrase. And you have Taiwan worried that China will try very hard to get President Trump to agree to that language. No expectation that will happen. The U.S. has been unequivocal that there's been no change in the U.S. policy toward Taiwan.
8: Fox's Jackie Heinrich in Beijing. President Trump has also brought the head of NVIDIA and Elon Musk with him in the hopes of talking about trade, and the conflict in Iran is also expected to be discussed. Secretary of State Marco Rubio says China is the number one political foe of the U.S., but it must maintain a working relationship.
10: It's a big, powerful country. It's going to continue to grow. But we're going to have interests of ours that are going to be in conflict with interests of theirs. And to avoid wars and maintain peace and stability in the world, we're going to have to manage those.
8: On Fox's Hannity, there is new reporting that suggests more of Iran's ballistic missile stockpile, as well as its launchers and underground missile sites, have survived 7 weeks of U.S. bombings than the Pentagon has publicly acknowledged.
11: The New York Times reports Iran has restored access to 30 out of 33 missile sites along the Strait of Hormuz. And the Washington Post says U.S. intelligence has concluded Iran retained 70% of its pre-war missile stockpile and 75% of its mobile launchers.
8: Fox's Jennifer Griffin in Washington. 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
8: A CIA officer claims there was a cover-up about the origins of COVID-19.
6: CIA officer James Erdman III told the Senate Homeland Security Committee he's been working on the Director of National Intelligence Initiatives Group over the last year and found that the CIA initially thought it likely COVID came from a lab, but changed its position after Dr. Anthony Fauci told the intelligence community to consult with scientists who believed otherwise. Senator Rand Paul asked,
7: did anyone ever bring up that Anthony Fauci approved the research that went on in Wuhan and that it might not be in his interest for the conclusion to be that it came from a lab that he had funded?
14: No one laid it out quite that clearly.
6: Erdman also testified that all relevant documents about COVID's origins have not yet been released to Congress. Jessica Rosenthal, Fox News.
8: A new analysis of U.S. students finds reading test scores have fallen, creating what scholars are calling a reading recession, according to the National Assessment of Educational Progress.
15: Professors at Harvard, Stanford, and Dartmouth looked at state test scores from third to eighth grade and found that only five states and Washington, D.C. had meaningful growth in reading from 2022 to 2025, and the slide predates the pandemic. They say reading scores have been falling since 2013 for eighth graders and 2015 for fourth graders. Students are doing a little bit better in math, with almost every state improving from 2022 to 2025. The annual scorecard includes data from more than 5,000 school districts in 38 states and Washington, D.C. The data come from the state's own tests, as opposed to the nation's report card, which uses the same test across the country. Tanya J. Powers, Fox News.
8: The Trump administration is suspending a requirement that foreign visitors from countries that have qualified for the World Cup and have bought tickets for the soccer tournament pay as much as $15,000 in bonds to enter the United States. The bond requirement was imposed last year for countries that it said had high rates of people overstaying their visas. I'm Lee Silasera. This is Fox News.
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0: When we talk about Israel, we're not just talking about a place. 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Because God's character doesn't change. 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What he promises, he fulfills. Right now in Israel, families run to shelters as sirens sound. 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

0: if they're getting money from anybody. I'm not getting money from anybody, foreign or domestic, billionaire or not. Just so you understand. I believe some of these people are. I believe some of these people are. And they should reveal it. And maybe there needs to be a law passed or something of that sort. Oh, Mark, that'll interfere with free speech. No, it won't. People have a right to know what they're listening to. It has no effect on free speech. 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
0: Holy moly. Speaking of Liberty's voice, just 30 seconds. This gives you a taste of it. Cut one, go. Well, a commission got together 2.5 years ago, right during and after the October 7th attacks in Israel. And they've been pulling together for 2.5 years the lurid, horrific, just disgusting details of what was done to those people at that Nova Festival and at these kibbutzim. Just unbelievable. Every sick possible thing you can think of and more was done to these people. Mm-hmm. Cut two, go. Did you see what happened in New York City? At a synagogue? Did you see what happened with hundreds of Islamists here in this country carrying Hezbollah flags? Were threatening and violently attacking people at a synagogue or going to synagogue and they're going into their communities now? Did you see that? 400 to 500 NYPD, God bless these people. Trying to separate them, only 3 arrests as it turns out. Where's the district attorney? Where's the mayor?
2: Mm-hmm. We're going to talk more about this also in the coming hour. What's taking place in our country, in our cities, in New York City again. Not just New York, but there it is. It is the sort of ground zero for this now, with Mondami as the mayor. And the Democrat Party, which basically controls that city, which is doing next to nothing to protect citizens there. And I'd like to know where DHS is, and yes, ICE, which I support strongly. I understand there'll be confrontations and so forth. But this can't continue like this. And I'm going to assume the Department of Justice, not just the Civil Rights Division, but all the way at the top, that this is going to become a priority. This being seeing the faces of the people in these videos, getting them identified as best as they can. They had a lot of practice on January 6th, didn't they, Mr. Producer? And then what? And then if they're here on a temporary basis, remove them immediately. If they've been naturalized recently, challenge the naturalization and denaturalize them. It's time to put an end to this. This is happening city by city, state by state. 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
12: This is a Fox News alert. The high-stakes meeting about to start. I'm Lee Silasara. President Trump and China's President Xi Jinping set to sit down, and the independence of Taiwan a likely topic.
13: There are several issues that are sort of looming large in the background. You've got China really wants to extract some language from the U.S. that would help them with Taiwan. They really are looking for us to say the U.S. Opposes Taiwan independence rather than the U.S. does not support. Turn that to a more active word. There's no indication that the U.S. is going to change its position relative to Taiwan, but that's going to be something that Xi maybe tries to dangle as the president tries to create some motion on the Iran war.
12: Fox's Jackie Heinrich in Beijing. Secretary of State Marco Rubio says the trip is already successful because it's a face-to-face sit-down.
14: You know, one thing is to exchange phone calls, and another thing is to put out messages and press releases and statements. But when the leaders are actually engaging personally, not just the president to president, but me with their foreign minister and Pete Hegseth with their defense minister and so forth, it creates channels of communication that can prove valuable.
12: On Fox's Hannity, some people who live in Miami suing over President Trump's planned presidential library after he suggested it could double as a luxury hotel.
15: The lawsuit challenges the state's transfer of nearly 3 acres of prime downtown waterfront land, reportedly worth more than $300 million, for just $10. Plaintiffs argue the deal is unconstitutional and illegally enriches the president at the expense of college students and the surrounding community.
12: Fox's Carmen Roberts. The Senate's confirmed Kevin Warsh as the next chairman of the Federal Reserve. His nomination faced uncertainty after Republican Tom Tillis threatened to block it while the Justice Department investigated current chair Jerome Powell. That investigation was dropped last month. 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
12: And a Fox News alert. President Trump's motorcade has arrived at the Great Hall of the People in Beijing, China, to begin his meeting with President Xi Jinping. A new trial for Alec Murdoch for the killing his wife and son, the once prominent attorney, was granted a new trial after a judge ruled the actions of a court clerk who was later convicted of obstruction may have influenced the jury.
22: Obviously, we have 90 days to determine whether or not we want to seek an appeal on this, but during that time, we're going to evaluate all courses of action.
12: State Attorney General Alan Wilson, a new trial date has not been set. Murdoch was sentenced to life in 2023. He will not be released because he has been convicted of other crimes, including financial fraud. Tennessee House Democrats are punished over protest during a redistricting vote.
23: Tennessee's Republican House Speaker Cameron Sexton says Democrats are removed from House committees and subcommittees until further notice. Sexton says the punishment is for disrupting proceedings during last week's special session to approve a new, more Republican-friendly congressional map. He cites specific examples like interlocking arms and blocking aisles on the House floor, using prohibited props and noisemakers, and instigating and encouraging disruptions in coordination with paid protesters and attendees. There's 75 Republicans and 24 Democrats in the Tennessee House. Minority Leader Karen Camper says in a statement, "I'll be honest, at this point they can do whatever they want. They've abused the supermajority over and over again, changing the rules whenever it benefits them and punishing anyone who dares to challenge them." Chris Foster, Fox News.
12: The Corleone family returns. Decades after the last Godfather movie and more than 10 years since the last Godfather novel, the story of the crime family has a new chapter. Random House tells the Associated Press it acquired a Godfather novel authorized by the estate of author Mario Puzo and written by best-selling author Adriana Trignani. The book, to be called Connie, which was the sister of Michael Corleone, is scheduled for release in the fall of 2027. I'm Lee Silicera. This is Fox News.
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2: 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Muhammad, by the way, is a Muslim American Society Youth Center director in Brooklyn, New York. 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
26: As a Muslim, my response to all of this is do your worst. I am not afraid. Because even if this body is broken, the spirit inside of it, you cannot reach. And it will continue, and Allah will replace you. Whether I see that or not is irrelevant. But I'm not afraid. I'm not afraid of the U.S. government. I'm not afraid of the United States Army. I'm not afraid of ICE. I'm not afraid of whatever they control. Not only am I not afraid, but it is my life mission to stand against all of the above. That mission to stand against all of the above. That every single iota of strength, wealth, and spirit that I have until I die will be spent fighting everything I just mentioned. To the last breath, or until they seize their oppression, seize their injustice. That's my reason for existence.
2: Okay. This guy's in America. He runs this Muslim American Society Youth Center in Brooklyn. This is what he's teaching young Muslims. This is what he's indoctrinating. And he's talking about eliminating the United States government, the United States Army. He's not afraid. Abra Kawas, Palestinian activist running for New York State Senate, endorsed by Mamdani. Here he is in 2017. Cut four, go.
0: And so, like, and finding that, like, you know, the system of capitalism and racism and white supremacy, the system of capitalism and racism and white supremacy, etc., have all, and Islamophobia, have all been used, you know, to colonize lands, right, to take resources from other people. And so this is like a long trajectory, and we're just seeing the manifestations of that continuation, right, with 9/11. And so a lot of times when people are asking us to respond about, you know, attack, right, when if you look back, like, historically, right, you know, a lot of us come from lands that were colonized, lands where wars are being waged, right, and a lot of times because of U.S. policy or the policies in Europe. And so I find that we can connect over that, but then also that the idea that we have to apologize for, like, a terror attack that, like, a couple of people did, and then there is no apologies or reparations for genocide and for slavery, et cetera, is something that I kind of find, like, reprehensible. Mm.
2: Such a horrible country, America, isn't it? They find us so reprehensible. So reprehensible. Find us so reprehensible. So reprehensible. I like Chip Roy. I've liked Chip Roy for decades. He's a good, good friend of mine. Good friend of mine before he held public office. Just a great guy. And he'll be a great attorney general in Texas. And I hope you folks in Texas know that you have a real gem there. And I hope you elect him. And here's one of the reasons. At a hearing on Sharia law today. Cut five, go.
1: In February, this committee held a hearing on this topic, warning of the threat and incompatibility Sharia law poses to the American people. This Congress should routinely reexamine the existential threat facing our republic and how to counter its spread into our social, societal, and political systems. The principles of Sharia law undermine the cherished freedoms that countless Americans have suffered and even died for since our nation's founding. Let's remind ourselves what Sharia law and political Islam entail. Political Islam silences dissent, prohibits religious freedom, allows barbaric punishments, and treats women, children, and non-Muslims as second-class citizens. What's more, Sharia law and political Islam sanction honor killings for adultery, death for individuals leaving the Islamic faith, encourages polygamy for men regardless of the women's age, allows female non-Muslims to be taken as sex slaves in war, and permits corporal punishment like stoning and female genital mutilation for perceived violations. In fact, the central sacred scripture of Islamic observers, the Quran, has several martial calls that encourage its followers to wage war, not just spiritual, against and conquer non-Muslims. So when you clash with the unbelievers, smite their necks until you overpower them, then hold them in bondage, then either free them graciously or after taking a ransom until war shall have come to an end. Surah 47:4. It is not a religious code or belief system. It is a repressive legal regime that betrays America's founding principles and threatens our Constitution. In fact, it seeks to replace it. America was founded on the basic concept of individual freedom and self-governance under the rule of law, of a just and moral law. As John Adams succinctly put it, our Constitution was made only for a moral and religious people. It is wholly inadequate to the government of any other. And to my colleagues who may conflate critiquing Islam and Sharia as undermining the First Amendment rights of Muslims, I remind them of the following. People do not have protection from imposing a foreign legal system or code that overrides or replaces U.S. civil or criminal law, nor the Constitution.

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16: 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Many central banks are quietly diversifying away from the dollar, adding hundreds of tons to their reserves. Large institutions poured in the second biggest inflow on record, and bar and coin demand hit a 12-year high. Meanwhile, mine supply grew just 1%, new gold can't be printed, and a recent report said it plainly. 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

0: Folks, if you're turning 65 or you're older, then I know you're like me and getting bombarded with Medicare spam. It's annoying and confusing. Mailers, robocalls, and ads targeted to you everywhere you watch and listen, and they all claim different things. What we need going through this process is real, honest help from someone who's knowledgeable. 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
8: What's happening, fellow sports fans? It's Andy West. Let's take a look back on this day in sports history, May 13th. We'll start off in 1958. Stan Musial hits a double to record his 3,000th hit in the St. Louis Cardinals 5-3 win at Wrigley Field. Musial was the first player to reach this milestone with an extra base hit. Jumping ahead today in 2010, the demolition of the original Yankee Stadium was completed. The Cathedral of Baseball served as the home for the New York Yankees and hosted over 100 World Series games, football's New York Giants, and numerous championship fights. And today in 2015, Derek Stepan scores 11-24 into overtime, lifting the New York Rangers past the Washington Capitals 2-1 and into the Eastern Conference Finals. Stepan's wrist shot from the left wing caps a comeback from a 3-1 deficit in the series. The Rangers become the only team to manage that in successive years, doing the same thing to Pittsburgh in the second round in 2014.
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12: On the night before Halloween in 1975, 15-year-old Martha Moxley was murdered in the Tony Bellhaven neighborhood of Greenwich, Connecticut. She was rich and beautiful and loved by all who knew her. For decades, despite intense media scrutiny, police failed to make an arrest. In 2000, 25 years after Martha's murder, her one-time neighbor, Michael Skakel, was arrested. He'd been 15, like her, at the time of the crime. He was also a cousin of the Kennedys.
13: A teenage neighbor and friend of Martha Moxley.
14: Nephew of the late Robert Kennedy.
13: Kennedy relative Michael Skakel on trial for murder.
12: The Kennedy connection is the reason that most people know about this case, or at least think they know about it. I watched the news. I read the articles. Of course.
15: 877-381-3811.
0: The establishment of a religion does not mean you abolish faith in the classroom. For most of our country's history, that was the case. The further we get away from the founding period, it's not the case. The secularists, many of whom are Marxists, they've won the day. Now, the problem is the Islamists. They want their day, and they're getting their day. So we're getting it from both sides here. Both sides. And we're losing the country. We're losing the country. Now, I would say for those who are fighting anti-Semitism in the federal government, are in charge of immigration laws, you need to come together. You need to have a legal strategy that involves significant knowledge about immigration law. This group CARE, like groups. I mean, so far this year, what have I played, 50 clips of these people, Mr. Producer, with different names? At least in this country. Whether they're in L.A., whether they're in Dearborn, whether they're in Paterson, New Jersey, whether they're in New York City, whether they're in Texas, we've played them all, and I'm going to keep playing them. They're not hard to find. Now, what are we going to do about this? People don't have to post things on the internet and beat their chest. They got to really get down to business now because we're running out of time. And when this administration comes to an end, we may be out of time. That's the truth. We need to defeat the regime in Iran. That's right. Eliminate it. Eliminate it. We need to arm the people in Iran. I don't know why we're talking about the Kurds, but the people in Iran. And by the way, the spokespeople for the Kurds say they don't know what we're talking about. They weren't armed and they didn't steal anything. I tell you, I don't trust this envoy, Barak, Erdogan, and all the rest of them. But nonetheless, I've been talking about arming the Iranians. Maybe the CIA is just not up to it anymore. I don't know. But we have a fifth column in this country, led by the Democrats, who are undermining us from within. There's no question about it. And Mamdani, clearly, I don't even think he said anything about what was going on yesterday, did he, Rich? If he did, he barely said anything. The governor, did she say anything? I don't know. I didn't hear anything. You've got these cities controlled by Democrats, these states controlled by Democrats. They're now relying on the Islamists for elections. Wow. 5 years' time, 10 years' time, you believe what's happened?

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0: 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I do love my music. I choose it, I pick it, and we do it. 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
1: Well, this hour we'll take your calls with Sandra Champlain as we talk about Shades of the Afterlife. 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

0: And we're back with the host of the Shades of the Afterlife podcast, Sandra Champlain. Sandra, why are so many people afraid of dying? Is it the fear of death itself that they think it's painful? Or do you think it's the termination part of it? Why do you think they're afraid?
1: I think it's all of the above. I think it's the fear of the unknown. No one wants to feel any pain. I certainly don't. People say, am I afraid of dying? And I'm not, but I'm afraid of how I get there. Fear is something that's very human. It's designed to keep us alive. But we all have that inner voice of negativity, that ego, and it's never going away. And I think that's just part, just accept it. It's part of being human. It's not our best friend. It can say some real negative things to us, and it can also have us be very afraid. But when we do the due diligence to realize there's nothing to be afraid of, it can calm that little voice. And when we start having experiences, talking to our loved ones, knowing that they're still around, taking that time to feel their love, whether you ask them to come to you in a dream or ask them for a sign, there's some different techniques to get in touch with them and feel their love. And it really does help with that fear. But fear is just part of being human.
0: I mean, there are two things of the dying process that I don't like. I'm sure there's many, but the two that I don't like is I don't want to be attached to a whole bunch of tubes in a hospital room. And also, I don't want to suffocate and die that way. Now, that's very normal to be concerned about that, isn't it?
1: Yeah, 100% normal. They say 95% of our healthcare dollar gets spent when people on their in their last months of life. So people do not want to die. We have that fear. So I do appreciate these stories about the loved ones that come in to visit. And I love hearing people that are with their loved ones. I know many of your listeners have been with loved ones who have passed, and they see people, they see their pets, and they see mom and dad and different people and angels and things. But no, we don't want to suffer. We don't want to be tied up to the tubes. We don't want to suffocate. Going in my sleep would be the perfect way when I'm real old and have all my affairs settled and all that good stuff.
0: Is it normal to be concerned about the age of somebody when they die? I seem to be very obsessed with that these days. When someone dies, I look at their age first.
1: Well, I think that's normal because I know I mentioned 60 as a kid, that was an old age, but now it's like, that's not old at all. And I do the same thing. I look to see when someone's passed and, geez, my mom who's upstairs, she's 84. And even I think that's young because she's got so much life left in her years. So I think it's perfectly normal.
0: My mom is going to be 97 in 2 weeks.
1: Wow.
0: She just keeps going.
1: Mom.
0: My dad was 88 when he passed, and he would have kept going had he not, he had fallen and hurt his neck. And that's what contributed to his death. Then I had a sister that died early from a brain tumor. That was pretty traumatic for all of us.
1: Yeah, sure, sure. All young, healthy, living the good life currently in spirit. And they're all still part of our life. George, they continue to grow and learn and explore, but they can multitask and they're only a thought away from us. We see with these great medium demonstrations that they are witnessing parts of our lives right now. So we still can talk to our loved ones. They're here.
0: Let's go to the phones for you. West of the Rockies, we're going to Maui in Hawaii to Iasius. Hi, Iasius.
2: Yeah, we're west of the Rockies, all right. Southest and westest of the United States. But anyways, you sound great, George.
0: Thank you,
2: finally,
0: sir.
2: Good news lately. You know, all the political's dying down a little bit. But anyways, about the afterlife thing, my mom died January 2nd, she slipped and fell, broke her hip, and froze to death in a snowbank.
0: Oh.
2: And a few days later, I didn't hear from her, so I knew something bad probably happened. I heard a voice float through the air all the way from New York to Maui, and it's like, I'm dead. Kind of looks naughty, but anyways, and then the very next day, she used to collect little pig figurines. She had like thousands of them. A little pig ran out in the middle of the road in front of me, ran underneath the car coming the other direction, ran underneath my van. And I didn't hit it, and it disappeared. And I think maybe that was a sign for her.
0: Tell us about signs, Sandra.
1: Oh, well, first I want to say thank you for sharing that story. And I'm sorry for all the grief you've experienced. But your mom came to you. That's called a shared death experience when you just know someone has passed. And that's an after-death communication. People can share in dying process as well, witnessing things as people passed. But signs can be incredible. And it's easy for our mind to just chalk it up as our imagination. But you just talk to your soul and just say, hey, mom, was that for you? I mean, that's a strange thing to have happened. And thankfully, the pig survived, but you just never know. We want to look for some kind of intelligence in it, some kind of humor. If it's something that someone had a good sense of humor, what they would do if they were alive, things that were in common with both of you. Sometimes you'll hear a song that was their song, and or there's lyrics in the song that you know the words in it. They're talking to you. So signs can be very real. I'm 100% aligned that signs are a real thing. We just need to slow down and pay attention.
0: How important is religion in the dying process?
1: I believe it's good to have faith, but I don't get to say what that faith is in. I compare religions to lampshades. If you can follow me along this, there are so many different religions in the world, and faith, there's been so much evidence of faith doing wonderful things, from healing to giving people hope and comfort and community and longer life and all that stuff. But like lampshades, there's thousands of them, millions of them, but there's only one light. And many of the near-death explorers, Dr. Bruce Grayson, in fact, said when people cross, even if they're highly religious, when they come back from a near-death experience, they're not so religious. They understand this light, whether you call it God or universe or the divine. And the message for everybody is the same as our major world religions: be kind, be loving, be forgiving, and be of service. So they're all tied in. So I think faith is a good thing.
0: On the wild card line, Mark is with us in Arcadia, California. Hello, Mark. Go ahead, sir.
3: Yeah, hi. Yeah, I'm moving around. I was in the Midwest, and I went back to California just to visit. But I'm glad I don't live in California permanently anymore. But I was kind of hoping there's a lot of evidence with pets, and but it's weird. I'm not a real strong Catholic, but I was raised, but I'm not one of these like new age weird people, like, you know, hippie new age people that believe in like, you know, everything like that. But I'm kind of in between, but I kind of hope that I seen evidence of ghosts and things like that with people. And I believe in that kind of stuff. After my mom and dad died, I

0: them? Are there dogs or cats? They see them, they're petting them, they're right there. People are, I say, our pets, they go on with us. They are there to greet us. You've probably heard the poem, The Rainbow Bridge, that they're enjoying chasing their butterflies and living like kittens and puppies. But then you cross the bridge when it's your time and they're all there to greet you. I interviewed a woman who had a near-death experience who had had a lot of pets and her mom had passed too. And those pets showed up first and waited. Mom waited till the girl got all kinds of snuggles from the animals before, you know, she gave her daughter a hug. But how comforting it is. So people actually feel their pet jump on the bed, even though they've passed. We know animals can see beyond. We often see animals see something we don't see. So we can visualize that dog or cat being right by our side. Keep talking to them just like we would the human and really trust that they are healthy, alive, and well. And we absolutely will see them again. There are thousands of stories of animals in the afterlife.
1: What culture seems to understand the dying process the best? Do you know?
0: I don't know, to be honest with you, George. I don't think I've ever really looked into that. I tend to want to say the Buddhist culture, but I'm not 100% sure in that. But they have so much belief in going on that they have kind of protocol in place of prayer. And I remember talking to William Peters of the shared death experience, and he did a lot of work with Buddhist hospice and just the care in the preparation of the dying and even after the fact. But I really don't know 100% the answer to that question.
1: Next up, let's go to Greg in Remsen, New York. Hey, Greg, go ahead.
2: Hi, everybody. Sandra, if the soul is here before the body and the soul is here after the body's gone, I mean, will the soul always exist? Is this soul going to be infinite for us? Thank you for my question.
0: It's a good question, Greg. They say, from what I've researched over 27 years, that while we're here on Earth, we have a soul. And when we pass, that soul transforms into spirit. And that spirit is around forever. And I don't understand and really haven't studied. A lot of people have beliefs that the soul progresses and that after maybe hundreds and hundreds of years, that we merge together with a light, you know, those kind of things. But just like an individual drop of water is an individual drop, but then it can join with the ocean. But I do think the identity of who we are will continue to exist.
1: Walter's with us east of the Rockies, truck driving in New York. Hey, Walt, go ahead.
3: Hey, George, how you doing?
1: Good.
3: Good. Hey, Sandra, I got a question I'd like to ask you. Well, I'll ask you a couple. One is, you know, I heard about facts, you know, that once you lose a limb, that once you lose a limb, your limb is still there, you know, and you're spiritually. And another question I want to ask is, what about hauntings, like, some people, you know, never really left the dwelling the way they passed and it's still around.
0: Well, two things. First, about the limbs, we transition and no matter what ailment you have, it's gone. You're healthy, well, you get to pick the age you want to be. If you're in a wheelchair, you can walk. If you have glasses, you can see. So we are restored and we get to choose how we want to be. As far as haunting goes, I remember I had learned dowsing way back in the day. I learned all kinds of things, remote viewing, dowsing, hypnosis. I explored it all. But my aunt worked for Delta Airlines in the crown room there, the Sky Club now. And she knew I was involved in the afterlife things. And she said, Sandra, we're going to go into Boston. And that wasn't far from where we lived. And one of the ladies I worked with, her house is haunted. And I thought, what the heck am I going to do with a haunting, right? And so You know, that wasn't

0: really my thing, but I said, okay. And I brought crystals and I brought some sage and I brought the dowsing rods and stuff. And so when I got there, I had this image in my mind, which is crazy, but it was this old man with a cane who was angry that this young family was living in his house. So I thought, where the heck did that come from? Right? Like that came from somewhere. So I walked around the house and I made this up because I didn't know what I was doing, but with the sage and I was saying prayers and, you know, doing the sign of the cross just instinctively. And because somebody had told me that sometimes people don't want to leave, like they don't want to go into the light. They just don't realize that they can still be part of earthly life, but you need to go refresh yourself, go through the light, you know, go through the process. And that maybe this guy didn't go through the light. So I said, okay, I said, go through the light, go through the light, visualizing with this guy. So I left and I had no idea if I made an impact or if this was all in people's minds or what. Well, the little boy that the couple had was not there when I was there. And when he came home, he said, he told his parents, the old man with the cane is no longer here. He went home. So I thought, so I think it's possible that maybe we do feel so connected to a new car or something that we don't cross into the light. So here's for everybody. If you see the light, go through it. But I know there's a lot of talk on Coast to Coast AM, and I think some of your other guests could answer that better than I can.
1: What made you, Sandra, stop getting scared of the afterlife?
0: I think having enough experiences and enough stories and all that I've learned and all that I've witnessed. I mean, not just having that mediumistic experience that I did, but I've sat with trance mediums, physical mediums. I've had a spirit artist do a reading for me who not only talked about my dad and grandmother in spirit, but drew a picture of my dad, young and healthy and what he looked like, you know? And I thought, oh my gosh. And then we know our mutual friend, Dr. Alan Botkin, recently passed away. Yeah. And he was the father, IADC therapy, induced after-death communication therapy. And I went through two sessions of that, at two 90-minute sessions that you relive grieving things and painful memories and such while doing EMDR, this eye movement. This is with a trained therapist. And what happens for 90% of the people, we can't go looking for it, but we do this to help with deep grief. But as a side effect, people experience their loved ones. And in the room I'm sitting in right now, I felt my dad's hand on mine. I felt relatives right behind me. I got a slideshow in my mind of different times we had together that just seemed to be downloaded in my mind so quick. And I know that my loved ones were there, like they were like right here. And there's so many beautiful stories of that. So I've had enough experiences that I know it's real. And every single time I put an episode together, I get recharged. And that's why I want to share so much.
1: 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We're going to come back in a moment with Sandra Champlain and take final calls as we talk about Shades of the Afterlife.
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0: And welcome back, George Norrie, along with Sandra Champlain. Sandra, how often are you doing your podcasts? Weekly, aren't you?
1: Weekly. New episodes come out on Fridays, and they are all on demand. People can listen to all 290 of them now.
0: You've done that many already?
1: Yep. 5.5 years I've been with you and Tom.
0: That is amazing. Where does the time go?
1: I don't know. I really don't. Goes by fast, though, doesn't it? So we got to keep the life in our years and do great things.
0: Sometimes too fast.
1: Yes.
0: What about dreams in the afterlife? Where do they tie in?
1: Yeah, dreams are a good way to connect with our loved ones. There are dreams that are just our subconscious mind. Our minds act like a bilge pump in a boat, you know, just getting rid of stuff. But we can talk to our loved ones. We can ask them to come in dreams. I talked to a great Dr. Janet, who said we can create what's called a dream gate before we go to bed at night, or first thing when we wake up in the morning, when we're in that daydreamy state. We just imagine a gate either in the backyard or maybe somewhere in a beautiful building. Picture your loved one on the other side of it. And when you're in that state, just before sleep or just waking up, and there's, just put your loved one there. You can communicate with them, and it's an easy way for them to communicate back with you, and you're in that perfect state to communicate with them.
0: Does prayer help when you want to communicate?
1: I think it does. And it's not a prayer like we learned in church, just with the words. It's really the intention behind them. Dad, I love you. I miss you. I know you're doing well. Come to me in a dream, or can we talk right now? Some people pour a second cup of coffee or have an empty cup for their loved one. If you can talk to your loved one, even have their picture there, have a happy memory or a memory of love, that love is really a bridge to the other side. We can talk to our loved one, and then we can ask them to show us signs. We can ask them how they're doing. We can ask them for help in our life. And then the next step is really just listen, pay attention. In episode 289, I talk with a beautiful lady, Jessica McKay, 4 steps to communicate with your loved one. And she says to pay attention to what comes in. If it's a feeling of love, if it's positive things, those can be messages from your loved ones. Of course, our negative mind always wants to shout negativity. So disregard those. We can journal, we can write to our loved ones, but pay attention to what comes back. Even if you think it's your imagination, slow down, be present, and you'll get the signs.
0: Back to the calls. First time caller Earl is with us in Tennessee. Hello, Earl.
2: Hi, good morning, George and Sandra. Thanks for taking my call.
0: Thank you.
2: I'll drop the cliche, long time listener, first time caller. I had a couple of experiences that were a little different than most of the NDEs. I was able to vicariously view family members as they went over. In 81, my father was murdered by a serial poisoner. She was eventually caught and sent to prison for life. I was several hundred miles away from him at the time, and just all of a sudden, I heard a woman's voice say, your father is in great danger. Someone is trying to kill him. I didn't recognize the voice at the time. More on that later. I was almost instantly transferred to what was almost like free fall. I was falling through the atmosphere above an Earth-like planet, although the colors were, as the saying goes, turned up to 11, almost neon. And I could see my father descending below me, and I could hear him thinking, this is not so bad. And as we continued down towards the surface, I saw him step down on the surface without any kind of force or anything. And when he stood up, I heard the voice again, and it said, don't grieve for him. He is young and strong again. And I recognized the voice the second time. It was my mother, who had passed when I was 12. And the reason I didn't recognize the voice was because it had been so long and her voice was young. It wasn't what I had heard.
3: Right.
2: I snapped back to my current reality and called his house, and I had missed him by just a few minutes. My stepmother was calling the ambulance. He had collapsed and died from poisoning. I went to his funeral and talked to his physician, and you know, he was a high risk person. He had quadruple bypass. He smoked. He didn't take care of himself, and everyone just thought his lifestyle had caught up with him. Talked to his surgeon, and he said, yeah, it's a massive myocardial infarction, et cetera, et cetera. So I thought, you know, how cruel, you know, my senses were correct in that he was dying, but I was wrong on the reason. Well, about 2 years later, we got a call from the sheriff in my home county asking for permission to exhume. She had continued poisoning and had been caught and was in trial. And he said, we think we've got her, but just in case, we want to line up as many cases as we can against her so she never sees daylight. And he says, she has already confessed to poisoning your father. There was another incident where I saw my aunt, my father's sister, pass over. She was a very, very good person. And I knew she was dying. But I fell asleep, and in this dream, it was very interesting. I was in what looked like a college campus with these white columned buildings, and my view went through one of the walls of one of these buildings, and there was this young woman standing there with ice blue eyes and blonde hair. Now, I had never seen my aunt with anything but gray hair. And she was smiling, had this Cheshire Cat smile. And as I got closer to her in the dream, I could hear her in my mind say, I know something you don't know. And about that time, the phone rang, and it was her son telling me that she had just passed.
0: Wow. What is it about the timing like that, Sandra, where the phone rings or you hear something like that?
1: Well, we thank you for sharing that story. I'm filled with goosebumps when you share them. Those are what's called shared death experiences. And people hear of near-death experiences, but the term shared death experience is coming out more and more with people like Dr. Raymond Moody and William Peters. That's what it is. You're tapped in to that process, and it's a transformative experience. I mean, they can just happen spontaneously. And then we can also learn to quiet our mind, be present with our loved ones, and hope that, you know, we're part of that. But those are after death communications that are coming through shared death experiences. It is very real, folks, to have these and to get that call in the same exact time that you have that vision is when your loved one passes or very close to it. So I really appreciate those accounts, and shared death experiences are what they're called. And again, they give verifiable information that there's something so much bigger going on.
0: Are we tapping into them, or are the dying tapping into us?
1: I think we're tapping into them. There might be part that they're tapping into us and wanting to include them. So that they want to include us, I should say, to be connected, because why wouldn't they want to include someone that they love? And if they realize there's a way to be in touch, boy, I would like to do that as well. So I think it's a little bit of both.
0: Let's go to Linda on the wild card line in Virginia Beach, Virginia. Hello, Linda.
4: Hello there. Sandra,
3: appreciate so much what you have done. I have had many dreams about people from the other side, and this started in a little country church that I attended, and my questions were not answered. I was seeking something else, and there were many people in the church I felt were like more fundamentalist and wouldn't believe in anything like contact with the passing or reincarnation or any of those, and those that went. I think this happened when I was a teenager. One of the older ladies in the church passed in about a week. Now, this almost always happens about a week after they pass. I don't know if that's typical or not. But about a week after she passed, she came to me in a dream, and it was so dramatic to me. I still remember she said two things very dramatically. First, she said, "Time is different over here." And then she said, "We still have work to do." And then in another situation, I knew a grandfather and grandson who were very, very close. And they had a song that they loved together. It was called "You Are My Sunshine, My Only Sunshine." And at the time of the totally unexpected death of the grandfather, the little grandson started to sing "You Are My Sunshine." And they said, "Why are you singing that?" He said, "Because Grandpa is."
0: Huh.
3: So I believe these things so much. And like I said, I could tell more and more, but there's not time for all that. But I believe so much in all this. I plan to keep learning more and more because I'm so interested. And thank you for what you do, Sandra.
1: Oh, you're welcome. Thank you for sharing those stories. I bet millions of people have goosebumps right now. It's all very real, folks. It's beautiful.
0: What generates the singing with a little boy? What makes that happen, Sandra?
1: Well, kids, I think, just like animals, they're open to the other side. The ego mind hasn't developed yet. They say in the first 7 years of life, we're more pure, and then things start happening, and then we start making decisions about ourselves. But so many little kids can see things that we can't see. And so he was hearing that song being sung, and that also happens to me, my grandmother's favorite song. So when she mentioned that, I just felt the hug of my Grammy. So kids are more tapped in. There's some beautiful stories about kids and what they can see that we can't, and what they know that we don't know. And there's some very verifiable information that they shouldn't know about people that have lived. It's because they're talking to them.
0: Let's go to Walter in Phoenix, Arizona. Hey, Walter.
4: Hey, I had a couple of experiences with my grandmother and out of body. My grandmother, when she passed away, she died with a smile on her face. And when I was, I think I was about 8 years old or something like that. And that settled me because there was few other people in the family that had passed away. But that gave me a softer look on death. And then I went to Sedona here in Arizona, and there was a guru there, and a friend of mine said, "Oh, come, Walter." So I went, and they were going through some kind of an exercise, and they put their hands over their head, and I left my body. And then the guru guy touched me, and I came right back in my body. But when I did, my legs went up underneath me, and I went down on the hard ground, and I broke his hand. And so then I went into the crowd, and they kind of separated me like I had some kind of disease or something. But then when they raised their hands, and I did that again, you know, because I was just trying to be like everybody else, and I left my body again. And then somebody in the crowd touched me, and I came back the same way with my feet flying from underneath my legs and coming hard down on the ground. And then they did it one more time, and I left my body a third time. And they all left, and they were giving the goodbyes to the guru. And there was this one lady left, and she was like, she was confessing. And I really wasn't hearing her, but I was on my way back into my body. And I went to eternity somewhere.
0: That's pretty dramatic. Sandra, we're running out of time. I want to thank you for being on the program. What can we look forward to with the next Shades of the Afterlife?
1: Oh, I've got some really good things coming up. I've got the terminal lucidity in children which is coming up this coming Friday, those moments when just when children pass and there they are talking to their dogs and their grandparents and such. And then coming up the following week is Dr. Melvin Morse, who's a pediatric doctor, and Dr. Bruce Grayson. Listeners can hear their words for their founders in the near-death experiences, along with Dr. Raymond Moody, of course, and near-death experiences in children. You hear some very pure accounts that life goes on.
0: You keep doing what you're doing. Sandra Champlain, Shades of the Afterlife on the Paranormal Podcast Network. For Dane Galante, Tom Danheiser, Sue Trikas, Lex Lonehood, Sean Ladasor, Alec Fernandez, Stephanie Smith, Tim Banal, George Knapp, and Richard Serrett, I'm George Norrie, somewhere out there on Coast to Coast AM. We'll see you on our next edition. Until then, be safe, everyone.

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16: President in China. I'm Ted Lindner, Fox News. President Trump in Beijing for a summit with China's Xi Jinping. The leaders from the world's two largest economies expected to talk trade, among other issues. Fox Business's Edward Lawrence with more.
17: When he landed, the president was met with a lot of fanfare. There were 300 Chinese children waving U.S. and Chinese flags. And coming off Air Force One, trailing behind was Elon Musk and Jensen Huang, the CEO of NVIDIA. Having them come down the stairs shows the Chinese President Trump is serious about business.
16: Meantime, the U.S. and China have been on odds on several issues, including tariffs. President Trump has partly blamed Beijing for fentanyl overdoses in the U.S. Secretary of State Marco Rubio, also traveling to China, spoke to Fox's Sean Hannity aboard Air Force One.
18: It's a big, powerful country. It's going to continue to grow. But we're going to have interests of ours that are going to be in conflict with interests of theirs. And to avoid wars and maintain peace and stability in the world, we're going to have to manage those.
16: Meantime, President Trump has suggested the ceasefire with Iran is on, quote, life support, and that the latest Iranian peace proposal was totally unacceptable. But speaking during an anti-fraud event, Vice President J.D. Vance says he's still seeing progress.
19: The fundamental question is, do we make enough progress that we satisfy the president's red line? And the red line is very simple. He needs to feel confident that we've put a number of protections in place such that Iran will never have a nuclear weapon.
16: Iran has accused the U.S. of having unreasonable demands. The Senate on Wednesday rejected the Democrats' seventh attempt to limit President Trump's war powers, his ability to use military force against Iran, although a handful of Republican senators voted in favor of advancing the measure. They were Senators Rand Paul, Susan Collins, and Lisa Murkowski. 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
16: The Senate voting to confirm Kevin Warsh as the next chairman of the Federal Reserve. Fox's Grinnell Scott with more.
0: The vote begins a new leadership chapter for the Fed under Kevin Warsh.
3: The ayes are 54, the nays are 45. The nomination is confirmed.
0: Senate Democrats almost solidly stood against Warsh's nomination. Only one, John Fetterman of Pennsylvania, joined every Republican to confirm Warsh. Jerome Powell's term as Fed chair ends Friday, but he said he will remain on the Board of Governors for an indefinite period. Powell was the focus of criticism from President Trump and also the focus of a federal investigation that was dropped last month, opening the door for Warsh's confirmation. Grinnell Scott, Fox News.
16: Miami residents filing suit over President Trump's planned presidential library in Miami after he suggested in March the project could double as a luxury hotel.
11: Several Miami residents and a nonprofit group are suing President Trump, Florida officials, and trustees of Miami-Dade College over plans for his presidential library, a project critics say looks more like a luxury real estate deal. The lawsuit challenges the state's transfer of nearly 3 acres of prime downtown waterfront land, reportedly worth more than $300 million, for just $10. Plaintiffs argue the deal is unconstitutional and illegally enriches the president at the expense of college students and the surrounding community. Carmen Roberts, Fox News.
16: And about 70,000 Americans died of drug overdoses last year. It's about 14% fewer than the previous year. According to preliminary government data, it was the third straight annual drop, making it the longest decline in a decade. The CDC reporting that while overdose deaths fell in the vast majority of states, there were notable increases in the states of Arizona, Colorado, and New Mexico. I'm Ted Lindner, and this is Fox News.
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0: Welcome into Will Cain Country. Do not turn your dials. This is not the sound of Will Cain. This is Two Days Dan here with Tinfoil Pat and a special guest, Casey Smith from Barstool. Will is feeling under the weather today a little bit, so we're going to have a best of show, but we wanted to be here to say hi to the audience, say hi to the viewers and listeners, and welcome in Casey. Thanks for joining us.
1: Of course, guys. I know Will's down bad. I feel like he would never miss a day unless he's down bad. So I'm hoping that we can, you know, lift his spirits by letting him sleep all day today.
0: He's been fighting it off for a couple of days now, so I feel like it was bound to catch up to him. So I'm not surprised.
2: No, I don't think he's really sick. I mean, this is the kind of thing you would pull.
0: Breaking news.
2: Like, people would do this thing at work back in the day, you know, when you work in an office, and they go, and they pretend to have a cough. And then they're setting it up for Wednesday, calling out Wednesday. That's what they do.
1: So. You know, Patrick, the last time I was in the studio, which I guess was, a week ago now at this point, we were talking about Jeffrey Epstein's suicide note. And Will mentioned that you are the conspiracy theory guy, which I know has been a thing on the show. This solidifies it for me. If you think that this has been a plan all week and he's been leaning into all of the sickness, then I have to agree with Will. You are officially the number one conspiracy theory.
0: Patrick really is not just conspiracies. If something is believed, he believes the opposite, is essentially what Patrick
1: just across the board.
0: Just across the board. If there's a fact or a statement, he's just an oppo.
2: No, I used to believe the opposite, and now I believe the opposite of the opposite. So what is that Christopher Nolan movie?
0: It must be exhausting.
1: Inception.
2: Yeah.
1: Well, here, so I would like to believe that Will is very sick and hopefully sleeping all day. Happen to believe that he just made the whole thing up because he has something better to do today, I suppose. I need to know where Dan lands. Where is Dan on this?
0: I think he's sick. He was in pretty rough shape, and I feel bad. We don't know if it's the Hanta. Maybe it is. He had mentioned that. Who knows? But we do miss having him on the show. Hopefully he's back very soon. Maybe he's jet skiing. I don't know. Something like that. That's fun. Or just playing bumper pool like he did with Kid Rock recently on the show, which we're going to get to now. Will interviewed Kid Rock in studio a few weeks ago for TV. Man, I would love to play pool with Kid Rock. Wouldn't that be fun?
1: The stories. Any musician that's been in the game or actor, actress, whatever, anybody who's been an entertainer for this long has to have unbelievable stories.
0: Yeah, I mean, early 2000s, we were talking about this, the rap game. I mean, he was part of the rap era, I guess you could say.
1: Pre-social media?
0: Yeah.
1: Because, you know, in my world, in sports, you know, you see the athletes that talk about how happy they were that they didn't have social media in the 90s, the 2000s, but even obviously before that. Like, Kid Rock was famous before social media and is still famous in social media. So he's one of those guys that bridges it. I bet it's really crazy.
0: I mean, in 99 Woodstock, when he came out with that fur coat on, that was just the most iconic moment. And we love Kid Rock here at Will Cain Country. But we're going to throw this interview now. Here's Kid Rock with Will Cain in studio coming at you.
3: Tell me a little bit about this tour. You're not just here in Dallas. You're going to be all over.
4: Yeah, we're doing 14 shows between Rock the Country and the Freedom 250 tour. And I mean, I've always been pretty patriotic in my shows. And this was just an excuse to take it completely over the top. So I got a couple cannons made. I have a Liberty Bell, replica of the Liberty Bell we got made. As I hinted the other day, I may or not be getting dropped off by a couple Apaches for the show intro every night. There's a great choir soundtrack that starts with just these images of American history. Everything from Betsy Ross sewing a flag to, you know, looks like Harriet Tubman walking through the woods at night. You know, just real, it's I don't think there's ever been a more patriotic rock and roll show in the history of rock and roll.
3: You just said, I've always been pretty patriotic in my shows, but has it always been the case, or was there a moment for you? Like, when I started listening to you in the 90s, I'm not sure that was as big a part of your image as it is today. Was there something that happened or changed?
4: I mean, it was still a little more, had a little more edge to it. I mean, you know, American Badass was on my second successful record, but that was not necessarily this big patriotic song. I think it really started with the bombing of the USS Cole. And my mother really encouraged me from her brother being in Vietnam, her dad in World War II, to, you know, I was very successful at that time. I really just hit it big to do something, you know, to help out, because they were playing my music when that ship got towed out of the harbor and 17 sailors lost their lives. So we ended up playing a show in Virginia and giving all that money to those families. And that really started just a whole another level of not just patriotism, but really doing my part to try and help out, you know, and go wherever the military called, wherever the USO or the Armed Forces Network called, any war-torn country around the world. And as we know, those were some long wars in Iraq and Afghanistan. So and it's really been some of the toughest work I've ever done, but hands down the most rewarding and something that I couldn't be more proud of.
3: I didn't know that about they were playing your music when they towed that out.
4: They told them that they could play patriotic music. And one of the sailors kind of locked the door and put on American Badass.
3: Okay.
4: And was worried that he was going to get court-martialed and get in some trouble from it. It's got some racy language in it. Yeah. and then I met with all those, you know, with all those sailors and stuff. And it just really snowballed from there. It was like, wow, this is the right thing to do my little part, you know, having not served, to be able to go and be with these kids, these men, women, the finest America has, and entertain them, spend some time with them, tell them thank you. And the most mind-blowing thing is every time is they end up thanking you profusely with coins and flags and gifts and all this other stuff. And it's just incredible. I say that
3: thanking you for being there.
4: Yes. And I say that to employ. I know a lot of celebrities have done it. I say it always, and I try to hammer it home. If you haven't done it, I would encourage you to do it. All you have to do is reach out and make a call. They're happy to have you. They can send you anywhere. You can go to a base by your house here in America. You can fly to Afghanistan if you want. You know, but it's just means so much to be there for our troops.
3: You were in the news this week. You were in Washington, D.C. with our, in all transparency, mutual friend, mm-hmm. the Secretary of War. And the press is saying, here is the United States military giving Kid Rock joyrides on Apache helicopters, using the military for your own show.
4: Yeah, what a spin. I mean, this is what the you know, mainstream media and the trolls on social media do. This is nothing new, not just for me, but for any celebrity, musician, athlete, actor, anything who's been and done USO tours and things for our troops. I mean, through two decades, it's not my first time on helicopters. You know, I've flown Blackhawks to FOBs and they've given me a little cowboy action in them. I've shot 50 cals hanging out of Chinooks over Iraq and refueled fighter jets on K-5s, shot grenade launchers. You know, that's part of the thing. You know, you do stuff for the military and they want to showcase to you what they do. So whether it's they're showing you their technology or letting you shoot a gun or participate in something, you know, that's kind of what you do. And you know, and we were talking about the first Apache thing that happened where they kind of stopped by my house and said what's up, which I thought was awesome. I told Pete, I said, what can I do? I know the press is trying to spin this into a negative, and it's such a positive thing, as he knows, as I know, from doing the stuff that I've done, him from serving, of what this does for morale for our troops. I mean, you can't speak about morale and having, and when it happens for them, what a big deal it is. And I've seen it firsthand, like I said, for decades. So I said, how can we even make this more into a positive? He said, well, whenever you want to come see some pilots, you know, let me know. I said, name the day, I'll be there. On my own dime, no problem. So that day came Monday. They said, come on out. And they had, you know, they weren't just going to come out and have me fly in an Apache. It worked out great because I was like, he said, we're also going to take a ride in an Apache, but we're going to do some troop visits, you know, with these people at the base. We're also going to go to the Pentagon, do some troop touches, some troop visits there. I filmed vet ticks for vets that we're announcing today, where we're giving 250 Pete taped it with me at PSA, where we're giving 250 tickets each show, my Freedom 250 tour and Rock the Country, to veterans. But we're also giving them up to an additional 3 tickets so they can take the people that serve right along with them, their families that from behind the scenes that sometimes don't get taken care of. So there's a lot. We taped messages from Memorial Day America 250. It was all that. But of course, the press just focuses on, oh, they were joyriding at Apaches. Trust me, it was a joyride.
3: The argument that is being made, Kid, is that you are getting perks from the United States military because of your relationship with Pete, whether or not it's going up in Apaches or having an intro to your show. And we've been showing the images on the screen while you've been talking. Your argument to me in reverse is, I've been doing this for 20 years with the United States military.
4: Yeah, all these people talking, it's just noise. It's just noise. I don't need to sit here and prove what I've done, why I've been there for our military and stood up, you know, spending two Christmases and a Thanksgiving there years ago, on and on. Every war-torn country, I could name countries for days. It's all on the internet. It's all there. People don't have a leg to stand on.
3: Here's the reason I think I bring this up again. Your relationship, and I have some of these relationships myself, but your relationship with a guy like Bill Maher, right? Mm-hmm. You know, you're talking this way now, and I know you mean it, by the way, but you're also capable of having a friendship with somebody that you disagree with. And in this, look, here we are, another attempt on President Trump's life, and the country's talking crazy, and people are rhetorically edging this on more and more and more. And this idea of the relationship between you and Maher, or me and a number of friends, is either not highlighted or dying away.
4: It was such a positive thing for our country. It's such a time.
3: Fascinating dynamic, by the way.
4: When we need more of this, you know what I mean? Call it whatever it was, call it what it is, but no, they bury those stories, especially with me and people like me. You know, it's just, oh, let's go after the kid, which I could care less. I'm old. I'm from the school of sticks and stones. Bring it.
3: All right. Well, the show tomorrow night is going to be absolutely incredible. It's going to have some of what you've described. I don't think I have a clip, which I wish I did.
4: The bad news, I would say, people that are coming to the tour this year is, you know, you can watch the clip. It's going to be everywhere after tomorrow night. We know how the internet works. I would say I get the people that can't come and the people in Europe and all this stuff, like, yeah, check it out, whatever you want. But if you're coming, I would say experience it live. Try to. It's like taping your favorite sports game and you hear the score before you get to watch it.
3: I played my 14-year-old some of your music last night, and he's like, this is really good. I really like this. And I had to decline an invitation to go tomorrow night, but I am going to accept it somewhere. I guess it won't be in Dallas, but I am going to come.
4: Love to
3: the
4: have
3: show.
4: You. Love
3: Thank
4: to
3: you, man. You. Kid Rock, good to see you, man.
4: Thanks, Will.
0: Let's take a quick break, and we'll be back on this best of edition of Will Kane Country.
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8: Welcome back to Will Kane Country. Will Kane is out sick today. This is Two A Days Dan with Tinfoil Pat, and we're joined by Barstool Sports' Casey Smith. That was a fantastic interview with Kid Rock. Well, it was love. I wish I was down there in the Dallas studio for Kid Rock. That would have been a lot of fun. I want to hang out with him. But Will seemed to have a lot of fun talking to him. Now, we're going to get to some stories, just the three of us. Patrick, you have some things we want to talk about, right?
9: Dan, the San Francisco Giants outfielders are in a little bit of hot water, and we're going to show you a clip of why. They had this little celebration the other day after a win over the Dodgers.
10: Three in the ninth, and very nicely done, Mike.
8: Oh, no.
9: Yeah, the Major League Baseball did not like that, and that would be the first and last time that they do that celebration. So,
8: I mean,
9: what do you think?
8: Boys will be boys in sports. Things get weird. I played baseball for a very long time. Things get weird. But to do it out in the open on television, a whole other thing.
11: I feel like anytime I see something go viral with, especially baseball, but in general, athletes, but they have to be so bored. They just want to entertain themselves. Baseball, they have 162 games, right? They're stuck together all the time. They're traveling together. They're in the clubhouse. They're in the dugout. I do understand why Major League Baseball probably wouldn't have liked that. Like, it makes sense. But for me personally, I was just like, whatever. Like, these are just dudes being dudes. Perhaps maybe they should do this in the clubhouse, not for television cameras. But do I care? Absolutely not.
8: Right.
9: I don't know. I mean, we used to do the good game, you know, the slap on the butt. And that was a...
8: Yeah, I always found that interesting.
9: Fun thing.
8: In sports, just smacking guys' butts. It's an interesting
9: in sports.
8: Move. Yeah.
9: I would just do it out.
8: Imagine doing that in real life.
9: I would just do it in the regular life at work.
11: I feel like that became so normalized. Like, I'm sure at some point, like before our time, that was a huge no-no, or at least publicly. I mean, obviously the boys have always been boys, but then that's so normalized now. Like, I don't even think about that when I see it. This one I can understand, you know, there might be a little bit of pearl clutching from other people. Again, I don't care, but I could see why there might be an issue.

0: a little overtly sexual. I'm playing it again here. I mean, for people listening, there's three Giants players that are bumping their pelvises together in a group. I guess is
1: with
0: the
1: their
0: best.
1: Arms around each
0: with
1: other.
0: With their arms around each other. So they're holding each other in a group hug, and they are thrusting their pelvises towards each other and hitting each other. I think that's an accurate way to describe it?
1: I would say you could almost describe it as air humping.
0: Air humping.
1: Yes. Am I allowed to say that?
2: I think you can say that.
0: You are.
1: Air humping.
0: You just can't do it in baseball.
1: It was a very quick celebration. And, you know, the announcer is like, oh, you can tell he doesn't know what to say. This is one of those clips that's going to go viral on X, viral on social media. There's going to be some moments. And then as we see a lot of times with baseball, they're like, are they gay? Is this a gay celebration? Yeah. And it's like, guys, they're just dudes being dudes. They may be. I have no clue. I have no idea. But that's immediately what it goes to. Like, why are baseball players acting gay?
0: Yeah, and you do that with your boys, like, on the weekend when you're at a house party or something and you're just messing around. And that sounds even worse, you know, after what you just said. But, you know, guys are weird and they like to do weird things. And yeah, baseball, there's a lot of games. Celebrations in sports in general are weird and questionable. Like, what sport do you think has the best celebration, like handshakes? I mean, we have touchdown, end zone dances are one thing, but just like, what athletes have the best kind of like camaraderie look to them when they do something good and they celebrate with each other? I feel like hockey's pretty good.
1: Hockey's good. I think I'm a little bit biased. I would say football, but that's probably just because that's what I'm watching the most. Yeah. And in the end zone, it's such a big deal. But I mean, really, and I'm not going to include this specific one because, like I said, you know, I don't care, but I can understand baseball players when they really want to celebrate, they're going to do some weird things. They're going to do some weird stuff. Yes. Like I went to A&M. I know everybody that's listened to this understands that. I'll say it all the time. Will would obviously make fun of this. A&M's baseball team went viral a few months ago for something similar in a dugout, but it was a one-on-one situation. And so then it became like, oh, they're gay. And then it was like, okay, the baseball players seem to have the most enthusiasm about not caring about bros being bros. But I think football is probably my favorite.
0: Yeah, there's no toxic masculinity in there.
2: Well, basically, yeah, baseball's weird because didn't they rip off Jose Altuve's shirt once after a home run?
0: That's true.
2: So I'll never forget that.
1: But conspiracy
2: fire.
1: Conspiracy theory, Pat. They were looking if he had. They looked like they want to know if he had buzzers on underneath. Okay, they were trying to prove that he wasn't cheating with buzzers under his jersey. That's what I think with that one.
0: Yeah, I mean, I do like football players when they just do absolute just flips in the air when they score or something like that. I think it's insane and really fun to see that. But baseball is a whole other animal. I don't know. Getting caught doing this is not something I'd want to be doing.
1: But they didn't get caught. They did it on purpose. It was calculated.
0: True.
1: You know, like but
2: apparently it was like a virus. It was about to take over before Major League Baseball stepped in. The Mets kind of did it, but kind of half-assed it.
0: So they're like tempting the league and being like, what can we get away with? Maybe that's
2: it.
1: And this is where grown-ass men that are getting paid, you know, millions of dollars to play baseball. Again, I don't care. I could understand that, you know, my 3-year-old son, if he's playing Little League Baseball and he and his buddies are getting together, creating that exact celebration, I would probably not want that.
0: Let's take a break. There's more on this best of Will Kane Country.
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0: Welcome back to Will Kane Country. Will Kane is out sick today. This is Two A Days Dan with Tinfoil Pat, and we're joined by Barstool Sports' Casey Smith.
1: All right, Patrick, what else we got?
2: So, Christopher Nolan is making his rounds, talking about his new movie, The Odyssey, that's out in a month or so. And he's getting a lot of pushback. So, a recent thing that he's talked about is how orchestras didn't exist, so they're not going to have an orchestral score for this movie.
1: Man.
2: And so now people are like going back and looking at everything he said about this movie, everything that's come out about this movie. And so he's getting dragged about race-changing Helen of Troy. He has rapper Travis Scott, who's allegedly going to rap in this.
1: Fascinating that Travis Scott's in this movie.
2: Mm-hmm. Yeah, Robert Pattinson is going to say daddy, allegedly. The soldiers, there's a big critique about the soldiers' equipment, and it's like, it's not Bronze Age, it's Iron Age. That's like way out there. There's just so much. And also, allegedly potentially putting Elliot Page in, as our Achilles, which, was originally played by Brad Pitt in that last Troy movie. So, everyone's just slamming it right now. So I heard you had thoughts, Dan.
1: I have some thoughts. I'm curious. I'll say them. Casey, are you a movie buff at all? Do you know?
3: I am. I love Christopher Nolan. So yeah. The Dark Knight is one of my favorite movies of all time. That is one of the best movies I've ever seen. It's also very rewatchable to me. Like, my favorite movie is Inglourious Basterds. You have to be in a certain mood to watch that movie, right?
2: Yep.
3: The Dark Knight you can watch. And then Inception, and I know Patrick brought it up earlier. Inception, I think, is brilliant. Love Leonardo DiCaprio in it. Everything that Christopher Nolan has done, and I can't pretend to know his entire filmography and watch every single
1: Interstellar,
3: movie.
1: Interstellar, best movie ever.
3: Interstellar is up there. Those movies are so good that for me, and I understand that, you know, it's a little bit jarring to see, you know, different characters that you have in your brain, by the way. We don't have any history of what these people actually truly looked like. But to me, for Christopher Nolan, he gets any type of pass to be able to put a movie out and then for it to be judged. Because I'm watching this trailer and Matt Damon looks like a badass. Matt Damon looks awesome. Like, everything about it. So for me, Christopher Nolan does get that artistic, subjective pass. Like, can we just wait and see what the movie looks like before we're picking it apart? Because his history speaks that he's going to put together a really cool movie.
1: Yeah, I think everyone's overreacting right off the top because the movie hasn't even come. No one's seen it. And we've just seen snippets in the trailer. I agree with you. I trust Christopher Nolan based on his past, what he's done. I trust it. So I have to trust him going into this. I really hope it doesn't get bogged down by pressures of having to do certain things. But they spent so much time making this movie and so much money. They spent like months on a boat just shooting the scene with Matt Damon just traveling on a boat. So it seems awesome, but I just have to trust him and, am going into it. Cause yeah, Interstellar is my favorite movie. Inception, all those are fantastic. So
2: I'm tired of everyone like freaking out over this kind of stuff. I mean, like, I don't know if you are a Harry Potter fan at all, but people were freaking out over Black Snape. I think this is actually a really good thing because the memes are going to be amazing. So regardless of like the content, it's like this stuff's going to live online forever and we're going to get some really good stuff out of it.
1: And it's already ruined because if you think about it, people have already judged it. So when it comes out and people watch it, people aren't going to like it as much as they could have if they hadn't talked about it like this beforehand.
3: Or there's going to be the opposite, because there is going to be the opposite of that spectrum where it's like people are going to go into it and they're going to be like, I love this movie even more so because they feel like they have to, you know, like defend that side of it. Here's the thing. When you hear Christopher Nolan, you hear, and I'm not saying that he's exactly like Steven Spielberg, but when you hear these big time directors putting out movies, you want to see a major epic movie, right? Oppenheimer was like that way. It was like, where it's like, you just want to see everything that's going to be gigantic. And everything that I've seen thus far from this movie looks like it's going to be an epic, gigantic, like just everything you want to see from a major motion picture, which, by the way, I do feel like people also complain about now that a lot of movies and films, you know, especially after COVID, don't ever have that big picture feel. This is going to have that big picture feel. And I understand it might not be the adaptation that somebody might have, by the way, pictured in their own brain, because that's what this is. When you look at Romeo and Juliet and you look at the thousand different ways they've shot Romeo and Juliet, it's what you have in your mind. Do you trust Christopher Nolan to make a good movie or not? If you don't like Christopher Nolan movies, I don't care. You don't have to like it. But if you do, let's trust the man and let's put out an epic major motion picture with Matt Damon, by the way.
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1: Welcome back to Will Kane Country. Will Kane is out sick today. This is Two A Days Dan with Tinfoil Pat, and we're joined by Barstool Sports Casey Smith. All right, switching gears here. We're going to get to an interview that Will did with Dr. Oz back in February, talking about the healthcare fraud in California, which is very apropos to now because it's still happening across this country. And here's Will interviewing Dr. Oz.
18: Dr. Mehmet Oz is administrator for Center for Medicaid and Medicaid Services, and he has been in California. He has been on the streets, I believe, of Van Nuys, looking into some fraud, which, by the way, Dr. Oz, shame on you. Shame on you for caring about fraud. As it turns out, according to California Governor Newsom, this reveals you are a racist.
19: Yeah, but yeah, I thought you had a little video of the governor accusing me because I keep hearing it all over the place. But what I'm not hearing from Governor Newsom is any really strategically wise plan of dealing with the massive fraud that's hurting the most vulnerable people in California. And just so everyone's on the same page here, you know, we've been all over the country. I've been to South Florida where we've got a problem that's, I think, driven by a lot of the Cuban community that it might be supported by the Cuban government. That's around durable medical equipment, wheelchairs, knee braces. We've got the obvious problem in Minnesota where we've been visiting, and the Somalian community there, others as well, have been defrauding the government, you know, generating 100 times more bills for example, autism than they had expected. Why? Because they've declared every child in the state to have the condition, so they're funding it, even though it's really, we believe, mostly fraudulent. But LA is sort of the epicenter. And LA is a cautionary tale because we've known for a while that there was a sevenfold increase in hospice. Again, hospice is something you go into when you're in your last 6 months of life. Theoretically, you're dying of some condition like cancer. It's a very delicate time. You want to give people the care they need, but you take them off Medicare. You take away their other insurance to give them the hospice management. And when you pull people into hospice dishonestly, when you trick them, they lose their Medicare coverage. So when they actually get illnesses because they're not really dying of a problem, they shouldn't have been in hospice, you can't take care of them. And we've had folks, I've met with families of patients. Governor Newsom's actions are costing this taxpayers a lot of money, but more importantly, they're costing Americans' lives. The question in And I'm asking this to everybody. Maybe you have an answer, Will. Why? Like, why is he tolerating this? Who benefits? I went and visited a Russian community where this, by the way, the leader of the mafia who is responsible for a lot of the hospice fraud fled the country when the DOJ came after him, went back to Russia. But we've got a Russian community involved, but other groups as well. It's become endemic because of the hospice fraud being tolerated. Now it's spread to home health care. When there was an effort to try to slow this down, those fraudsters went over to Nevada. I went to Nevada. Vegas has got the same problem. It's a copycat, just a small JV version of California. It spread to New Mexico, to Arizona. It spread to Texas. So if we don't stomp this out, these bad guys realize they can make money off Medicaid and Medicare. Foreign countries are involved, and foreign nationals are engaged in this process because they don't care about our country. We're not going to tolerate that the president is livid about this. He's appropriately going after all these states where we seem to tolerate some of these fraudulent activities. And some of it is just directly against the national interest. I could tolerate the tolerance for illegal immigrants getting full health benefits, including vision and dental, things you don't get on Medicare even. You know, we don't give that to Medicaid patients in other parts of the country. But in California, if you're here illegally, you get it all. And we've actually gone after California and collected back $1.6 billion. Not all of it back yet. We're getting it all, but we've got probably half that money already back in the federal coffers. So California's admitting that they were doing this wrong.
18: Well, I want to try to answer your question, and I have several follow-ups from what you just said. But I want to explain to the audience, and I'm sure you know, and I want to let you address what Governor Gavin Newsom is saying. The reason I jokingly said that you're looking into fraud and that makes you a racist is that the claim is you are looking into a tie in your investigation allegations between the Russian-Armenian mafia, Armenian community in certain areas of Los Angeles, Medicare, Medicaid fraud, and you are of Turkish descent. So what Newsom is tying into there is historical ties and problems between Turkey and Armenia, Turkish citizens and Armenian citizens. And he is insinuating that has bled over into America, into your investigation, into fraud.
19: You know, he can make those accusations, and I hope the audience probably feels the same way that I do, which is, God, make whatever allegations you desire. Just do your job. You know, go in there, deal with the fraud, protect the vulnerable. You know, I'm sitting here in Washington in the Humphreys building. Hubert Humphrey has a beautiful quote at the entranceway. It says, it's a moral obligation of government, including the California leadership, to take care of those at the dawn of their life, children. 53% of kids are covered by Medicaid and CHIP programs I administer. You have to take care of people at the twilight of their life, you know, older folks, especially if they're having disabilities. You got to take care of people who are living in the shadows, folks with substance use disorder, you know, lots of conditions that we're going to cost money for communities. But we're a great nation. We're going to take care of our most vulnerable. When you tolerate widespread, systemic, organized fraud, you're causing a problem.
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1: Is the answer to your question, why is this tolerated? Is it the same thing that we suspect in Minnesota, that there is political advantage for allowing this to go on? So obviously in Minnesota, there is, should be, and I hope there continues to be, investigation into the political payoff, which could simply come in the form of voter turnout, voter allegiances. It could be more complex for the political leadership of Minnesota to allow this fraud to go on within the Somali communities of Minneapolis and St. Paul. You brought up Cubans, and you're looking at something in Florida. You're looking at this Russian-Armenian thing in L.A. Is the answer somehow then tied to the political payoff of whoever that may be, the leadership in California, including Gavin Newsom?
2: I think this is weaponized political patronage. Let's just take what happened in Minnesota as a good example. Actually, let me just take a step back. I don't know if you know this, Will, but by federal law, if we sign you up for Medicaid, we also have to offer you the option to sign up to vote. So it's a voter enrollment process. Now think about this. If I went to an NRA convention and was legally obliged to sign up everybody to vote, I'm signing up Republicans. You're signing up people who are taking health benefits in this country, and I'm now signing them up to vote. There's a good chance the people giving you those health benefits, especially if they're not checking very carefully if you deserve them, are going to vote for you. We saw that happen, we believe, in Minnesota. We're seeing it in California, where there's other factors at play as well. We even have union involvement in some of these decisions that makes me concerned that this is just a big rotating circle where everyone is getting a little bit of their opportunity to eat, so sit at the trough and eat, but they all benefit the broader ecosystem that's been built there. The amount of fraud, Will, is hard to explain. It's so rampant right now that I had a whistleblower doctor who is running five hospices, which, by the way, in itself, you should never be able to do. Why do I need five? Why can't I run one hospice and make it big? Why do I have to have five hospices? The reason is because you keep the numbers in each hospice small, so they're below the threshold for the government to check. They don't have to report to us what their outcomes are. Remember, many of these hospices, they're all supposed to have, you know, people who are at the end of their life. They have 100% survival rates, 100%. I mean, it's better survival rate than you and I have for 6 months. So there's obviously something going wrong. But this guy, this whistleblower, is building a massive, beautiful house with all the money, his ill-gotten gains. And the plumber comes in and says, hey, listen, I hear you made the money to build this house with hospice. I've got a side hustle. I own a hospice, too. The plumber. And then the carpenter overhears the conversation and says, you know what? Me, too. I got a side hustle hospice. Everybody, the owner of the house and the contractors all own hospices. This is what's going on. No longer is there a fear that someone's checking on you. And that's why I'm concerned that we've normalized fraud. And as it gets weaponized, because it does have political patronage as an opportunity, we open our flank for foreign governments to play a role. We know there are foreign nationals involved, our foreign governments involved. I've heard those accusations about Cuba. I've heard them about Russia. I have not heard it about Somalia, but I do believe the money's going back to Somalia and may have the ability to do other untoward things there because of that.
1: Okay, I have two follow-ups quickly, Dr. Oz. Let's talk about the role of immigrant or minority communities in some of this fraud. Is the suggestion then the reason this proliferates in, a given community? It's because a model is created. I've certainly heard this when it comes to the Somali thing, right? I've interviewed men who are immigrants from Somalia. I interviewed a man from Maine. He talks about the cultural push into this corruption, into living a life off of the welfare system, not just as a taker, but as a business enterprise as well. Is it that like a model is created and that model proliferates state to state or community to community within these, I don't know if they're all immigrant, I don't know if, you know, whatever, these racially homogenous or ethnically distinct communities, a model is created and it's proliferated?
2: Will, I think you did a beautiful job articulating what we're thinking. I can't prove it, but a lot of Medicaid money is spent for home and community services. Let me explain what that means. Normally you think we're paying for hernia operations, right? That's not where a lot of the money's going. It's going to pay for things your family used to do for you. You carry the groceries up the stairs, negotiate your rent, or your contract for your rental property, taking you into a home after you've had a procedure done. These are things your family would do for you, right? Now, if it's only a family working with a family and you get to decide who's helping you and you pick your neighbor's son and they pick your son, pretty much everybody in the community is being employed to work for the generation above them. We have states in America where the number one job is home health care aid. It's become bigger than retail sales. It's the number one way you get a paycheck. So you're now creating an entire infrastructure. Now, within a homogenous community, it's a little easier to game the system. You know, we're going to pay all the parents to tell us this honestly, that their kids have autism. Or we're all going to have the kids drive us to our clinic appointments, charge a couple hundred dollars per drive, and then collect that money and split it with the next generation. You know, this is what's happening. And it's a business model. And it's not a flaw that it's prone to fraud. It's actually a feature. It's a great way to making money. There were people in Philadelphia opening home health care facilities and child care facilities in Minnesota because it was a great business model. They don't have to have anybody actually walking through the doors. You're just charging money to the government. If you got a system for doing that and you get paid, you can buy a new house, bigger car. And I hear this, by the way, all over the country. And we've only talked about a few states now. I won't regale you, but my job is to see all the numbers. So we can sort of tell when all of a sudden it's a lot more expensive to deal with, you know, Medicaid population in one state versus another. And that's happening often because there's fraud involved, not because you have more people needing services.
1: Dr. Mehmet Oz, we wish you the best of luck. Thank you so much for joining us here today.
2: God bless you, Will.
0: Welcome back to Will Kane Country. We are still joined by Casey Smith from Barstool. Well, Casey, thanks for joining us. We really appreciate the last second joining. Hopefully, Will feels better and is back tomorrow. Thanks for watching. Thanks for listening. And we'll be back soon.
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6: Trump-Xi meeting begins. I'm Chris DeMeo, Fox News. President Trump sits down with Chinese President Xi Jinping.
7: The last time these two leaders were face-to-face was just in October in South Korea and came away with an extended truce in a spiraling trade war. This meeting is expected to determine whether this detente continues. The president wants China to decrease regulatory barriers, but he is also expected to pressure China to force Iran to the negotiating table to agree to a peace deal. For its part, China wants to extract softer language from the U.S. on its Taiwan policy. China might dangle its role as a potential mediator with Iran to get the U.S. to say something like it opposes Taiwan independence. U.S. officials say President Trump sees China's game for what it is. They've affirmed that there is no change in U.S.-Taiwan policy on the horizon.
6: That's Fox's Jackie Heinrich in Beijing. And their meeting ended after about 2 hours. China state media reports Xi warned President Trump that differences over Taiwan could bring the U.S. and China to clashes or conflict. Well, a CIA employee claims that there was a cover-up within the intelligence community over COVID.
8: That man's name was James Erdman. He's a CIA career employee who was responsible for leading investigations into the origins of the COVID-19 pandemic. He testified that in August of 2021, the intel community was prepared to declare that COVID did start as a leak from a Chinese lab. But he says Dr. Anthony Fauci, quote, injected himself into those conversations and, quote, significantly influenced them, until the lab leak determination was changed by the intel community to a neutral theory. But the CIA is pushing back hard on the way this hearing went down, telling Fox News in part, quote, this proceeding amounts to nothing more than dishonest political theater.
6: That's Fox's Bill Malusian on Capitol Hill. Stocks finishing the day mixed. 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
6: Kevin Warsh faced the long and sometimes uncertain road after being confirmed as the new Federal Reserve Chairman.
12: President Trump, after weeks of speculation, tapped Warsh in January to be the new Fed chair. But an ongoing probe into current chair Jerome Powell over Fed headquarters renovations paused key Republican support. In April, that investigation was dropped, and the Senate Banking Committee moved Warsh's nomination to the full Senate, which confirmed him Wednesday. Warsh takes over as Fed chair when Powell's term as its leader ends Friday. Warsh will be in charge at the next meeting of the Federal Open Market Committee, which sets U.S. monetary policy on June 16th and 17th. Grinnell Scott, Fox News.
6: Vice President J.D. Vance releasing a new ultimatum to states he feels aren't taking Medicaid fraud and other frauds seriously. He says the government will take their federal funding and do the job for them.
13: The vice president and his fraud task force are basically telling these states that their investigators need to take this fraud more seriously or they risk losing some of that federal funding. And they made some pretty big announcements here. They're saying $1.3 billion in Medicare reimbursements are now being diverted from the state of California. Now, just in the L.A. area, mostly the L.A. area, 800 hospices have been suspended. They say less than 20 of them have called to complain about being suspended. CMS Administrator Dr. Oz also making a big announcement that no new hospice or home health providers can enroll in Medicare until they root out some of the bad actors who are committing this fraud across the country.
6: That's Fox Business Network's Connor Hansen. Additional motivation, perhaps, to avoid future government shutdowns over funding? Well, the Senate advances Senator John Kennedy's resolution to withhold lawmakers' pay during government shutdowns. I'm Chris DeMayo. This is Fox News.

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1: Today is National Fruit Cocktail Day. I'm just going to climb out on a limb here and guess it's probably Kash Patel's least favorite cocktail. Hi, everybody. I'm Kenny Webster. Thanks for joining us. My special guest this afternoon will be the beautiful and brilliant Sarah Gonzalez. You may know her from The Blaze or Texas Scorecard. She's been doing a great job lately of outing some Islamic extremist communities here in the greater Houston area and throughout the state of Texas, particularly in the Dallas-Fort Worth area. We're going to go undercover with her. Actually, no, we're not. We're just going to talk with her on the radio about some of the work she's been doing. So stick around for that. Why don't we start off with this, though? Before we get to Texas, let's go to California. Meet Tom Steyer, the billionaire who got rich on fossil fuels, then decided to lecture the rest of us about them. Oh, that's so nice. Thanks, Tom. Tom Steyer is that classic limousine liberal who built a $2.4 billion fortune running a hedge fund that feasts on coal mines. And then one day he looked at a melting glacier, probably from the window of his private jet. He had a spiritual awakening, and he reinvented himself as Planet Earth's scold in chief. So what does he do now? Now he flies around telling coal miners and truck drivers, "You're killing children," while his own bank account still smells faintly of petroleum. Yeah, that's the kind of guy he is. Oh, and he's running for the governor of California. This is the ultimate green hypocrisy smoothie made with fossil fuel profits, served with a side of sanctimony. And right now, this walking carbon offset is having a full-blown meltdown over something most of you probably don't care about at all. Warner Brothers and Paramount are going to merge together. I've never thought of Warner Brothers or Paramount as being a right-wing media company, neither of which I would consider to be on the right. He says it's a right-wing takeover of media. The man sounds like he just caught the butler voting Republican. According to Tom, this deal will shove CNN straight into the pocket of some fellow who once smiled in President Trump's general direction. Yeah, I don't get it either. Cue the dramatic music and the fainting couch. Apparently, the next step is Anderson Cooper goose-stepping across the set while Tucker Carlson's ghost cackles in the control room. Tucker does have a weird laugh, doesn't he? Tom Steyer got all misty about the golden age of Ted Turner's CNN. Ted Turner passed away recently, and apparently it's really bothering Tom. He still calls CNN the most trusted name in news. Trusted. The network sold the Iraq war like it was a timeshare in paradise. If that was journalism's Mount Everest, the rest of us have been hiking through a swamp of compost the whole time. Let's talk about the actual media map, shall we? Right now, America's information diet is one long progressive buffet. ABC News, liberal. NBC News, liberal. MSNBC rebranded as MS Now. It's still NBC. It's liberal. NPR and PBS, previously publicly funded liberal news. The New York Times, liberal. The Washington Post, liberal. Disney, Netflix, it's all left-wing. Every major outlet staffed by people who think both sides means Rachel Maddow and a slightly less hysterical version of Rachel Maddow. That's partisanship, isn't it? They don't report the facts. They perform guilt pageants with better production values. So one possible merger threatens to let a little oxygen into the room, and suddenly it's Pearl Harbor for people at Tom Steyer's cocktail party. The same crowd that cheered when six corporations owned everything from your iPhone to your sitcom now act like one modest consolidation is the new coming of fascism. Consolidation is only evil when it might dilute the Kool-Aid. The hypocrisy is so thick, you could spread it on a bagel. These are the people who spent years locking arms with big tech and big Hollywood and big academia, all the while pretending they were the scrappy underdogs. Now, one deal might potentially theoretically loosen their death grip on the remote and their screaming coup. Why? Because some guy that works at one of the two companies isn't a far-left zealot. It's like the kid who hogged the ball for 30 years suddenly yelling foul the first time someone else touches it. So where does this sermon come from? Tom Steyer, running for governor right now on a platform that basically promises to turn the state into one giant participation trophy with open borders and ICE listed as an endangered species, is out here telling us California's media environment is in danger. California's media environment is already so far to the left, it makes Pyongyang look balanced. That's the capital of North Korea. Yeah. If Tom wins, the only growth industry left will be the I Miss Gavin bumper stickers. What is he worried about? He's worried about bias. The man has the self-awareness of a golden retriever staring into a mirror. Remember when Tom used to jet around the planet in private planes lecturing us about our carbon sins? Oh yeah, he's still doing that. Same guy, new topic, still rich off the old fossil fuel money, still scolding, still certain that any threat to left-wing media monopolies is a threat to democracy itself. Consistency is a very beautiful thing in California. But here's the glorious part of all this silliness. If this merger actually delivers even a faint rightward tilt, fine, pour the champagne. American stuff, none of that imported nonsense. Yeah, not because we want our own propaganda machine. We've had quite enough propaganda, thanks. But because a little ideological competition might keep the country from becoming one endless faculty lounge with worse parking. Imagine CNN running a segment that doesn't treat every Republican idea like it was drafted by Satan during a drinking bender. Imagine a late-night talk show host who tells jokes that don't require a safe space and a trigger warning. Would that be the end of civilization? Or would it finally be the comedy special we've all been waiting for? Imagine jokes that are actually funny. The left acts like media balance is tyranny. That's odd. They never called it tyranny when every talk show, every award ceremony, every college campus spent a decade doing the same Trump is literally Hitler routine. That wasn't bias, guys. That was Tuesday. So let the deal go through. Let the market sort it out. And if it results in even one network that doesn't treat viewers like fragile emotional support hamsters who need hourly reminders the orange man is bad and red hats are evil, then Tom Steyer can sob into his recycled hemp handkerchief all he likes. After years of left-wing media dominance that made old Soviet newspapers look subtle, a little rightward correction wouldn't be a coup. It would be about damn time, and honestly, I think we've earned it. I think we've earned the laugh.
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1: Apparently in Japan, if you go to Pizza Hut, they offer curry pizza. Not to be confused with the Pizza Huts here in America, which mostly offer empty booths and sadness. Coming up in a little bit, Sarah Gonzalez will be here in the next segment. You know Sarah from the Blaze TV, or exposing, figuratively, not literally, Predator drag queens, and now she's doing similar work with the Islamic community. So that's coming up in just a little bit. But first, I read the New York Times, so you don't have to. And the New York Times editorial board must have had one hell of a staff meeting last week. Some bright little spark plug, looking up from his oat milk latte, said, "Hey, we need a fresh way to make Jews look like the new Gestapo." And obviously, I know a lot of you out there have mixed feelings about Israel, but

could you corroborate this story for us? And then a couple of people said, ah, yeah, they rape people with dogs. It's journalism the way your drunk uncle does genealogy. One verifiable, maybe unverifiable story, and then suddenly the whole family tree is full of war criminals. That's actually a thing that happened in my family. It's a long story. But the crown jewel of this evidence, there's something called Euromed Monitor. It's a news outlet with the impartiality of a Hamas recruiting poster, and the Time quotes it. They quoted it like it was some nun who's never lied before, even though these guys have the credibility of a $3 bill and the political leanings of a suicide vest. But why let a little thing like the truth stop you from running an article? Why let a little thing like terrorist-adjacent bookkeeping ruin a perfectly good blood libel? Very bizarre timing on this article. Right after the world gets buried under forensic proof of what Hamas did to Israeli women on October 7th, actual rapes, mutilations, horror that makes you want to bathe in hand sanitizer, the New York Times decides it's the perfect moment to scream, hey, have you considered the possibility that in Israel they let dogs rape Muslims? It's like showing up to a murder victim's funeral and yelling, yeah, but did you hear about that time the deceased forgot to recycle? Oh, and then it turns out they didn't forget to recycle. This isn't reporting. This is just people on the left wearing hipster glasses and a press badge. The Israeli ambassador responded in a relatively rational way. He said, please send us a real complaint through proper channels and we'll investigate. You're getting your talking points from the Hamas gift shop. He might as well have added, yeah, while you're at it, stop recycling that Gaza hospital fairy tale you walked back faster than a CNN news anchor after a bad tweet. Remember that? Remember when they talked about Israel blew up a hospital in Gaza? And then they looked a little harder and they said, oh, it turns out Hamas blew up a hospital in Gaza. And then they looked a little more into it and they said, it turns out Hamas blew up the parking lot of a hospital in Gaza. Not quite the same hard-hitting news story they wanted it to be. Look, the New York Times piece does land one solid haymaker. The Times literally printed the following. They said there is no evidence Israeli leaders ordered the rapes, and then kept right on accusing them of ordering the rapes. This is the journalistic version of saying, look, I'm not saying it's aliens, but it's aliens. And also, the Jews trained the aliens. You almost want to frame it and hang it next to the Dewey Defeats Truman newspaper headline from back in the day. I just guess what I'm trying to say is this. I'm not trying to defend Israel or suggest that they're perfect, but relying on unverified testimony from a population that spent decades turning the dog ate my homework into an international incident is not exactly Pulitzer Prize winning material. It's more like letting the fox write a Yelp review for the hen house. The piece gets so frothing, it starts painting every Palestinian as a professional liar. That's kind of part of the problem here. Once you publish this article and then fact check it and then admit none of it was true, this isn't doing Palestine any favors. The Israeli-Palestine media circus has always been a clown car doing donuts on a minefield. But this chapter has the dogs in the driver's seat. Every time Hamas commits an atrocity so grotesque, it makes the terrorist in Hamas look like Mr. Rogers. The press suddenly discovers a brand new, completely made up Israeli war crime, and then they talk about it for 4 days until they realize it's not true, and then they publish a retraction on page 82, and the damage has already been done. Nobody ever looks at the retraction. The dog ate it. The dog raped it. And at this point, the only thing the Times hasn't blamed on Israeli canines is your late Amazon package. Next time you see the blue-haired, septum-piercing community clutching their pearls about genocide in Israel, just remember, they already told you there's no evidence. They just couldn't resist printing the lie anymore. Because nothing screams democracy dies in darkness like running a store.

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2: Remember El Chapo? El Chapo making headlines today. El Chapo just requested a transfer from an American prison to one in Mexico. So what happens if they deny him? I imagine if he gets denied, he'll probably just tunnel there. I don't know. We have other problems in Texas. Play the most. Give me some of that cultural diversity we've been loving. Oh, it's beautiful. What did Obama say? The most beautiful sound. The most beautiful sound he'd ever heard. Ladies and gentlemen, while we have been taking a break from the chaos down at the border for once, there's a quieter but probably just as concerning invasion happening here in our backyard. It involves the Dallas-Fort Worth area and the Katy, Texas area, and it looks an awful lot like what's happening in Dearborn, Michigan, or Minneapolis. In fact, in DFW, you probably heard a group tried to turn a publicly funded water park into a straight-up Muslim-only swimming party. Burkinis and all, that must be fun. I can't find a burkini in my size. I keep looking. Taxpayer slides, halal food. It's just as American as apple pie and couscous. Who doesn't want that? Now, at the same time, out in Katy, Texas, right here in the Houston area, I couldn't believe this when they broke this story today. Muslim Brotherhood-linked networks are pushing a massive new Islamic centers in what looks like the next Sharia-style enclave. Creepy Islamification playbook, everybody. Special privileges, parallel societies, public dollars funneled straight into, your money right into their Sharia utopia. And thank God for people like Sarah Gonzalez. You know her, you love her from Texas Scorecard and The Blaze. She rolled in like a Texas-sized wrecking ball and exposed the whole DFW water park grift, receipts in hand. Confronted the organizers on camera. A daycare lady. We actually have a Learing Center in Texas, ladies and gentlemen, just like Minneapolis. Oh, we were so jealous. Don't be jealous anymore. Ladies and gentlemen, please welcome to the show the one and only, the beautiful and brilliant Sarah Gonzalez. Thanks for joining us this afternoon.
3: Thank you so much for having me. It's always a pleasure.
2: Sarah, every time I check in on the work y'all are doing, I've always been a fan of The Blaze, and I think the person at The Blaze currently the most interesting is easily you. The work you do is the most groundbreaking, hard-hitting. Is it awkward sometimes in the break room when you break these stories and other people are, you know, it's not quite as, it feels like you're the most cutting-edge person over there.
3: Well, we'll say I think that sometimes the work that I do makes others a little bit uncomfortable because, you know, I mean, just in general, not even at The Blaze, just in general, people who are in our line of occupation, you know, they're podcasters, they're content creators, they're not used to actually going out in the field and doing on-the-ground journalism. So it is funny to kind of watch them tense up that some of these confrontations, because they can get quite heated. But yeah, I mean, it's work that needs to be done. And I just think, you know, if I have the platform that I do and I can get eyeballs on real problems that exist, not just in the state, but in this country, why not do it? So that's what we're trying to do. Unfortunately, the problem we're running into is that there's so much to uncover in so little time.
2: You have a big show. You have a big platform. You have a big reach. And we here in, you know, down here in Houston, we do comedy when we're not on the radio or podcasting. And people threaten to hurt us. They threaten to kill us, which is weird because we're not really, it's not like we're trying to convert the unconverted. We just entertain people. Do you ever feel unsafe doing this work?
3: I do. We just recently started, we made the decision that we are bringing security with us whenever we go out in the field and get the stuff done. And quite frankly, with the Muslim thing, even the exposés that I'm doing where I'm not confronting people in the field, it does get a little unsafe because you start to get the death threats rolling in. You start to get, you know, the unwanted eyeballs on your content from people who really actually do mean this country harm. So it does get a little bit unsettling, but, you know, we're in Texas and I carry everywhere I go and, you know, I have security on top of that. So at this point, I'd be like, you know, don't try it. It's not going to end well for you if you, you know, come after me. But it is a little scary that pointing out these types of things can even get you the death threats, you know, like what? Okay, so me pointing out the change in this state, me pointing out the fraud or, you know, whatever's happening, religious discrimination, whatever it is. That gets people so angry that they actually threaten to end your life. That's that's really sad that that's where we're at as a country.
2: It's a lot. It's exhausting, frankly. And you're the one that, this was a national news story. You broke it. This got a lot of coverage over the last week or so. Starting off with the Muslims only swim party. Fun. Sounds like a blast. And then complete with prayer rooms and zero infidels allowed. I think that's us. And it led you to a woman named Dr. Amina Knight. You interviewed her. She runs a daycare called the Excellence Early Learing Center. And it looks a lot like taxpayer fraud to me. I mean, I don't know how they're getting funding, but were you looking for this? Was it an accident? How did you find this?
3: Yeah, it's actually, I'm so glad that you asked me that. I really did stumble upon this. I opened up my Facebook, and my Facebook knows the algorithm so well that it led me to a community post. So it was like a, you know, DFW area Facebook group where people in the surrounding area just join and generally talk about things. And someone posted it in the group, just a copy of the flyer, and said, is this alarming to anyone else? So I was like, no way, that can't possibly be true. There's no way this is real. So I started doing my own digging, and I uncovered the website where the tickets were being sold. And sure enough, in broad daylight, there was a flyer that said Muslims only on it, like two or three times. And so I immediately jumped on it, started investigating this entire woman's life and background and what she does for a living, and took screenshots and tried to figure out where the money's going. So it really was a happy accident that I stumbled on this on Facebook and was able to cross-reference it by doing my own, you know, investigation and digging, and broke the story. And I think, you know, they were not prepared for that level of publicity that they, unfortunately for them, received.
2: And this isn't nothing. It sounds like what they were trying to do, it was illegal. Governor Abbott stepped in. It sounds like he found out about it because of you just browsing the internet. He's threatening to yank $500,000 in grants, and then boom, they cancel the whole event. Allahu oopsie Akbar. Did you expect Texas, the state of Texas, to get involved?
3: Not at first. I was actually quite shocked at how quickly all of this transpired. And I will say, every time I find something like this, I do send it to state officials. You know, I send it to the attorney general's office. I send it to the governor's office. And between the two of them, I hope that one of their offices can act. So I was really happy to see that Governor Abbott used the mechanism that he did, which is very, very smart, by the way, the public safety grants. You know, all of these cities are taking funding from the state. And when you take that funding, you have to agree that you are going to abide by, you know, civil discrimination statutes, both statewide and federally. So the fact that they can utilize these and the mechanism that they can to say, hey, if you guys are doing this, we're not going to give you funding. And in this case, they actually said, we already gave this funding to you, so you're going to have to pay us back. It really was incredible that the governor's office did that. And I will say, what I really want them to look into, and what I have sent to both of their offices, is that this woman was accepting payment to an LLC that she now has completely nuked off of the face of the internet, changed it to her own personal name. So all of these tickets, people were sending money to a very curious LLC. So we're hoping that the investigation doesn't stop at this Muslim-only water park event, and we start really looking into where the money was going, because there are some curious Muslim Brotherhood and CARE linked connections there.
2: It's
3: as there always are, Kenny.
2: I mean, it's so bizarre how this is just in our backyard and no one ever bothers to look. I first learned about your work. We obviously, you and I have a lot of mutual friends, but I first learned about your work, I don't know, probably a decade or so ago, from you exposing like the drag queen stuff and the people that are weird, suspicious people trying to hang out with other people's kids. And I think that's how you got on the map. At least that's how I learned about your work. Those people were not exactly kind to you or your husband or your children. Now it seems like you're upsetting a whole different weird subculture. Which group scares you the most? Which are you the most concerned about?
3: I mean, probably it's a toss up between the mentally ill, you know, trans drag queen community and the Muslims. But I got to say the Muslims, because they're pretty intent on, you know, like martyrdom is kind of their thing. They're pretty intent on dismantling Western civilization, and pretty upset with those who point out what they're doing. So I got to say probably, I mean, listen, anytime I see a Muslim walking my way, I'm like, all right, how thick are their clothes? Is there a suicide vest under there? Like, what is happening? Because it's a little, I got to say that one scares me the most.
2: But none of these people what I trust around children. I just find the whole very unsettling. Hey, one more quickie for you before you get out of here. Next Monday starts early voting for the runoffs, I think. You and I are cheering for most of the same candidates, if not all of them. Any predictions? Anything you think is going to happen?
3: Well, I feel the momentum. I really feel the momentum. I think if everyone who has this Ken Paxton energy, this Ken Paxton momentum, if everyone who has that energy shows up at the ballot box, I really think that we could be looking at the next Senator Ken Paxton, which is music to my ears. I'd hate to lose him as Texas AG, of course. But look, having him as a senator and being able to kick out dinosaur John Cornyn would just be like, inject that into my veins, honestly. So I'm trying to will this into the universe. I really do think the energy here in the state of Texas, I don't know if you agree with me, I feel like it's palpable, the energy for Paxton replacing Cornyn, as long as everyone does their part and shows up.
2: Yeah, I mean, Gonzalez is leaving, Crenshaw's leaving, Crockett going away. Cornyn would be, I mean, that would be delicious. But Sarah, you are a Texas right-wing legend, a hero to conservative moms all over the state, dropping bombshells, keeping it unfiltered. Ladies and gentlemen, y'all can find, speaking of, Sarah Gonzalez Unfiltered on Blaze TV. You can check out her work at texasscorecard.com. 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
3: Thank you.
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2: Happy birthday to NBA legend Dennis Rodman, also a local Houstonian. He turned 65 today. I was going to get him a gift because he lives in this neighborhood. I see him all over the place. But it's hard to find somebody a gift before you figure out what gender they're identifying as these days. So I'll have to ask him. Or they? I have to ask they. And hopefully they will let me know. Before we get out of here this afternoon, could we just talk about your health for a minute? This is going to get a little dark, but follow me down the rabbit hole because it's important. I want you to imagine you're lying in a hospital bed. You have cancer, skin cancer, spreading like weeds in a government-funded garden. And the doctor comes in, and he says, hey, buddy, it's not looking good. You've got 6 months, maybe? Like, well, what can I do? He's like, well, there's a new experimental drug called RP1. It's in very early tests. It actually shrinks tumors for some people when you mix it with another medicine. People take it, the patients feel better. The doctor says, this might work. Some real hope, not the fake kind politicians sell. To get this, we're going to need to go to the FDA with the test results and say, please approve this. And the FDA, those genius safety experts who move slower than a DMV line on a free donut day, send back a fancy complete response letter. That's what it's called. And what that means is, your data sucks, your study was sloppy, go away. Denied. Here's what's weird about that. I understand if somebody's healthy and you don't want to give them an experimental drug, but if they're dying, if somebody's dying, don't you think they should have the right to try it? Back to counting tiles on the ceiling while cancer throws a victory party in your body. This is exactly why they passed the big right to try law back in 2018. Do you remember who signed that bill? That's right. Donald J. Trump, the J stands for genius. Everyone in Washington liked it at the time. Everyone was high-fiving like they just invented ice cream. Trump signed it. He smiled. Tear-jerker commercials everywhere. Sad families begging, please let my loved one try the miracle drug. It sounded good. If you're a terminal patient, you should get to try an experimental drug, even if the FDA hasn't fully blessed it yet. You shouldn't have to die while bureaucrats play roulette with your life. The problem is, here in the real world, the right to try law is not really working the way it was intended. The law says you have a right, but it doesn't make anybody actually give you the drug. That's where this gets a little tricky. You have a right to try the drug, but the company might not want to give it to you, or they might not feel like they can without getting into trouble. What about your doctor? What about the hospital? Everybody just goes, nah, I don't want to be responsible for that. Why is that? Companies will look at the request and they'll think, hey, it's a little expensive. Lawyers could sue us if something goes wrong. One bad side effect and our billion-dollar full approval dreams will die. So they slam the door on your chance of living. Sorry, you'll just have to die. We can't risk giving you a drug that could make you die in a different way. Doctors and hospitals are scared of getting sued. They're scared of angry insurance companies. And some know-it-all reviewer writing mean things about them on the internet. Lord knows people write a lot of mean things about me on the internet. So what's the result? Since 2018, barely any patients have actually gotten these drugs. The right to try law is just kind of a theory. Right to try. Maybe someday we'll try the right to try law. Guys, how many people have done this? We're talking numbers so small, you could fit them all in one minivan with room for the driver's emotional support hamster. Let me tell you a quick story. When they passed the law, they rolled out this poor ALS guy at a big ceremony, like a prop in a Hallmark movie. Cameras rolling, politicians crying, this law is for people like him. It was very heartwarming stuff. Fast forward a little bit. The guy tries using the right to try law, and the company says, nah, a little too much hassle for us. We wouldn't want to get sued. He died. The law might as well have handed him a participation trophy and a card that says, better luck in your next life. That is peak Washington comedy. A big noble name on the bill, a giant press conference, then nothing. It's like the government gave a starving man a beautiful menu and told him, hey, order anything you want. The kitchen's closed, but order anything you want. Here's the real stupid part. These patients aren't dummies, they're bright people. They've already been through the chemo, meat grinder, the radiation barbecue. They've had all the nasty side effects. They're out of options. There's nothing left they can order on the menu. They know the new drug might not work. It might even make them die faster. But if you're already dying, you're probably thinking, lady, dead is already on the table. I'd like at least a chance to roll the dice. The FDA's attitude is that they just don't want to take the risk. What if something bad happens? The paperwork would be awful. I'd be here all day filling out forms. Oh, my God, a TPS report for my the cover sheets. Oh, my God, a cover sheet? And the patient who's already dying says, it's worse than dying? Yeah, sign me up. This is the same government that can't balance a checkbook, can't stop the border from looking like a revolving door, can't define what a woman is. But sure, let them decide exactly how much risk you're allowed to take with your own life. Their official model might as well be better dead than we have to fill out extra forms. So let's go back to that drug I was talking about, RP1. It's a skin cancer drug. The FDA just kicked it to the curb. That's the exact situation the right to try law was supposed to fix. But it didn't. It's still blocked, still waiting, still dying. Great job, team. Is there a smarter way? What's the smarter way? The smarter way would be to stop letting one giant FDA office sit on the throne like a grumpy king. Let independent smart groups, private labs, university doctors, whatever, look at the data and write simple reports in plain English. This drug helped about 35% of people. Might make your hair fall out faster than cheap shampoo. Your call, champ. Sign here. You and your doctor get to decide. You sign a form that says, I won't sue. The company could still say no. It's their drug, but at least the door isn't nailed shut by some lifetime bureaucrat in Washington who's never met a patient he couldn't outlive. I'm not saying turn sick people into mad scientist guinea pigs. I'm not saying to inject random bathtub chemicals into cancer patients. But when the choice is try this maybe helpful thing or die, the answer should be obvious. The right to try law started as a decent idea and it got turned into useless government slop. Lots of talk, zero results. And the same old body count. So the next time some politician stands up and says, hey, we're giving patients hope, remind them in Washington, hope costs billions. It comes with 400 pages of rules. It arrives the day after you needed it. Your life belongs to you. It's not some paper-pushing lifer in government who's never lost sleep over your cancer scan. That's not crazy. That's common sense. Pass the common sense quick before they regulate that too. Because at this rate, the only right you have is the right to try filling out Form 47B while your obituary writes itself. I'm Kenny Webster. It's been a pleasure being here with you this afternoon. Tomorrow night, we're at the Houston Improv. Please come join us. It's going to be a lot of fun. To the rest of you, I love you all. We'll be back bright and early tomorrow morning for more of What You Bought a Radio for.

0: Hey, everybody. 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
5: With the California governor's race in disarray, Democrat Tom Steyer is doubling down on this pledge.
6: 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ICE should be abolished.
5: The billionaire climate activist vowing that if elected, he will ban racial profiling for immigration arrests, hold ICE leadership accountable for violence, and prosecute and imprison ICE agents, fund a special unit to enforce the anti-ICE agenda, and, quote, bring those detained and kidnapped by ICE back home. Republican frontrunner Steve Hilton reacting on Fox.
7: This is basically an extension of the Biden open borders policy agenda on the at the home front internally.
5: Steyer also taking heat for advocating for the closure of all private prisons and detention centers, some that now house illegal immigrants, when he once invested $90 million in such facilities. He now calls that a mistake, but his opponents are calling him a hypocrite. Claudia Cowan,
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4: Real talk.
9: A meeting between President Trump and President Xi. I'm Ted Lindner, Fox News. President Trump in China meeting with China's president for about 2 hours on Thursday. When asked by a reporter how the meeting went, President Trump briefly responded, quote, it was great. China state media reporting during the meeting, Xi warned President Trump that differences over Taiwan could bring the U.S. and China to clashes or conflict, and that facts have shown time and time again that trade wars have no winner. Fox Business's Edward Lawrence was there when the president first arrived.
10: When he landed, the president was met with a lot of fanfare. There were 300 Chinese children waving U.S. and Chinese flags. And coming off Air Force One, trailing behind was Elon Musk and Jensen Huang, the CEO of NVIDIA. Having them come down the stairs shows the Chinese President Trump is serious about business.
9: Meantime, the U.S. and China have been on odds on several issues, including tariffs. President Trump has partly blamed Beijing for fentanyl overdoses in the U.S. over the last few years. Secretary of State Marco Rubio is also traveling with the president and is in China.
11: It's a big, powerful country. It's going to continue to grow. But we're going to have interests of ours that are going to be in conflict with interests of theirs. And to avoid wars and maintain peace and stability in the world, we're going to have to manage those.
9: Rubio there on board Air Force One speaking to Fox's Sean Hannity. President Trump said earlier this week that the ceasefire with Iran is on, quote, life support, and that the latest Iranian peace proposal was totally unacceptable. But speaking on Wednesday, Vice President J.D. Vance said he remains optimistic and said he still sees progress.
12: The fundamental question is, do we make enough progress that we satisfy the president's red line? And the red line is very simple. He needs to feel confident that we've put a number of protections in place such that Iran will never have a nuclear weapon.
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9: The Senate voting to confirm Kevin Warsh as the next chairman of the Federal Reserve, Fox's Grinnell Scott.
23: The vote begins a new leadership chapter for the Fed under Kevin Warsh.
24: The ayes are 54, the nays are 45. The nomination is confirmed.
23: Senate Democrats almost solidly stood against Warsh's nomination. Only one, John Fetterman of Pennsylvania, joined every Republican to confirm Warsh. Jerome Powell's term as Fed chair ends Friday, but he said he will remain on the Board of Governors for an indefinite period. Powell was the focus of criticism from President Trump and also the focus of a federal investigation that was dropped last month, opening the door for Warsh's confirmation. Grinnell Scott, Fox News.
9: A CIA officer telling a Senate panel there was a cover-up within the CIA over the origins of COVID. Fox's Jessica Rosenthal has more on this.
25: CIA officer James Erdman III told the Senate Homeland Security Committee that as the head of the National Institute of Allergy and Infectious Disease at the time, Dr. Anthony Fauci told intelligence analysts to talk to a number of scientists, after which the CIA changed its assessment that COVID likely came from a lab leak in China to a neutral stance. Missouri Republican Senator Josh Hawley asked Erdman what Dr. Fauci's view on origin was.
26: He believes it's natural origin. He still does.
27: Of course. I mean, he said this over and over. Now, he would have reason to, given that he supported gain-of-function research to the Wuhan lab, lied about it to Congress.
25: Dr. Fauci's previously insisted that he never lied. The CIA said last year it believes COVID likely originated in a lab. Jessica Rosenthal, Fox News.
9: And about 70,000 Americans died of drug overdoses last year. It's about 14% fewer than the previous year. That, according to preliminary government data, was the third straight annual drop, making it the longest decline in a decade. The CDC reporting that while overdose deaths fell in the vast majority of states, there were still notable increases in Arizona, Colorado, and New Mexico. I'm Ted Lindner. This is Fox News.
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0: bunch of ingrates live from Studio C.
1: What? He's in your.
0: That's what Trump's Truth Social a little bit ago said. All you ingrates out there.
2: You're a very stupid person.
0: I like that. You ingrates. Live from Studio C, a dimly lit room deep within the bowels of the Armstrong and Getty Communications compound. That's where we are, and today we are toiling under the title of the show.
1: One title today, take it or leave it. That's what she said. It's summit time.
0: Ooh.
1: The face-off in Beijing. Donald J. versus Winnie the Pooh.
0: I don't know if you watched any earlier today when he arrived and walked off the plane in the pageantry and all that sort of stuff.
1: I did not see that, no.
0: Looked like an Olympic opening ceremony or something.
1: Wow.
0: Yeah, they do it up right there in China.
1: Yeah, yeah.
0: Of course, they're trying to get over on the world in a variety of ways they have. I was just listening, this is kind of a side note, but I was just listening to somebody explain on how those amazing electric cars that China has, when we've taken them apart, they're Teslas. They stole all of Tesla's, you know, intellectual property and built Teslas for cheaper with, you know, with the aid of the government and slave labor making right. them cheaper to build. So they just steal everybody's technology.
1: Shocking.
3: China is asshole.
1: Hey, you've never been more right, buddy. Shocking and utterly unsurprising.
0: Right.
1: And there you go.
0: Has that ever happened like that in world history?
1: Oh, gosh, no. No,
0: I mean, to this level, obviously everybody's always tried to do that, but at this level?
1: You know, the truth of the internet is that it has enabled wonderful things and horrible things. Crimes and sickness and perversion, and you can stay in touch with your aunt more easily. So, yeah.
0: Or you connect with your old high school girlfriend.
1: I mean, back in the day, the evildoers of the world wished they could steal our technology like that.
0: Right. But I don't know. I think that should be pointed out more often when you have like that big Wall Street Journal story that got so much attention a couple of weeks ago. Man, if China could sell their cars in the United States, it would decimate our industry. That's because they're building our cars for right. cheaper.
1: Yeah.
0: I mean, like, come on. That's
1: I think this, what I'm about to say, is really underappreciated, and I would love for it to seep into the popular consciousness. And it may. I noticed even the New York Times has a big article today about America's public schools are terrible. We're at a huge crisis in education. The kids aren't learning. It's getting worse all the time. Oh, boy. And it took them long enough to wake up to it. But anyway, here's what I would love to see seep into the consciousness of Americans. On the left, it is absolutely obligatory to be self-hating of your race, of your country, of your culture. It's obligatory. In the same way you go down, you know, to some backwater Mississippi town in the 50s, say, and you got a bunch of racists running around, a bunch of Klansmen. The fact that they don't like black folks, of course they don't. That's what they are, and it's stupid. You're not going to take their opinion on what's wrong with black people seriously because you know their minds are completely poisoned. And that's the way the American left is. They are completely poisoned against the United States of America, the greatest country on earth, which has its sins and problems and challenges, God knows. But that knee-jerk self-hatred, it's so stupid. We need to all understand that.
0: So you would say then, looking at Chinese electric car industry and marveling at it like they're better than us somehow.
1: Without any scrutiny. Wow, so quickly. How? How are they so far ahead of us? What happened? No, it just, it reinforces your priors, as you like to say. And so you don't even question it.
0: Yeah, Elon's on the plane. Got off the plane with Trump today and Tim Cook from Apple and whole bunch of other super heavyweights of business.
1: I'd love for Elon to say, wow, the car looks familiar. I mean, like, really, really familiar. Like, all the parts look so familiar to me.
0: That's what he should say. He should say to somebody, do you know where the steering compressor is? Oh, you don't? I do. It's right over here.
1: Yeah.
0: That's where I put it.
1: No, I've never seen his car before, but I know. Yeah. Thieving thieves.
4: Now, come on, China.
0: An interesting different thing is, did you see this story about Nike and how Nike's no longer cool in China?
1: I did see that, yeah.
0: And first of all shoe stories to me, they always leave out the fact that styles come and go, and it has nothing to do with the quality of the shoe or anything else.
1: Right.
0: They just do. Do you never hang around young people? Every person under 30 was wearing Adidas Sambas 3 years ago. Had nothing to do with the quality or anything like that. They just became the cool shoe.
1: Mm-hmm.
0: And for whatever reason, Nikes were cool for a long time and they're not cool anymore. But so their brand is Alta, which they basically stole Nike's technology.
1: Right.
0: On the super cool running shoes, made one that looks a lot like a Nike, but it's a Chinese shoe.
1: Mm-hmm.
0: Now, part of it is nationalism. The young Chinese people now hate the United States because we're all adversaries.
1: Yeah. I don't know if they should hate us. It used to be cool to wear American brands. Now it's like, what are you doing?
0: But we should hate them.
1: Yes.
0: I can't believe there are NBA players that wear the Chinese version.
1: Yes.
0: But there are a couple. Klay Thompson, formerly of the Warriors, one of the Hall of Famer, is wearing the Chinese shoe that is just a stolen Nike shoe.
1: Yeah.
0: It's Alta, I think, is the brand.
1: Yeah.
0: I was looking them up on Amazon when I was reading this story. They look exactly like, because I have a pair of the super fancy Nike running shoes that I use for walking. But
1: you're old.
0: They're so amazingly comfortable. They're unlike anything I've ever worn before.
1: Really?
0: They're like you don't have shoes on.
1: You got a tip, a brother.
0: They're so unreal. The first time I ever put them on, I thought, this is nuts. So I sprung for them. Anywho, Alta, the Chinese brand, makes one exactly like it, except it's $99 instead of $299.
1: Yeah.
0: And they got those on Amazon.
1: We ought to,
0: if you want to promote the communist Chinese.
1: Yeah, we ought to treat people sporting those like they got swastikas on their feet in 1943. Come on. Come on, America. Never mind China. Come on, America. Oh, the self-hatred. It makes me insane. How can you be so blind to do a gratitude exercise or write a list or something? It's such a perverse intellectual deceit. And you've got to so blind yourself to some just mountainous truths to believe that. And yet all of our academia teaches that to kids since they're little kids right through grad school. Oh, it makes me murderous. I won't murder anybody because that's a sin, but
0: that is all
1: sure
0: correct.
1: Pisses me off.
0: That is all correct. But I think most of those business people on that plane, including Trump, they're over there to just open up that giant market of a billion people, and they're perfectly happy if they can, you know, sitting around and making nice with China and making money off of them. So there's that also.
1: Well, if the president takes that attitude, it's hard to yell too much about basketball players whose agents told them, hey, we can get a better deal over here. And they're like, okay.
0: Right. You sign a $40 million deal to wear that shoe and you never think
1: of
0: another
1: one. Let me try them. Yeah, they're comfy. Great. Okay.
0: I had one more point I was going to make. Oh, and then you got the whole Trump keeps saying, because he just landed in China, that Iran's really not on the agenda. I don't think it's going to be a very big part of the. I wonder how that works, because the number one customer for Iran is China.
1: Mm-hmm.
0: China's their number one customer. How could that possibly not be a big part of what's being discussed here?
1: For oil specifically?
0: For oil, yeah.
1: Yeah, yeah.
0: For oil.
1: Yeah, I was reading what seemed to be a pretty even-handed assessment of the Iran situation caused more problems for the U.S. or China at the summit. Who's going to have leverage? And the essence of it, the takeaway was, it's kind of, you know, screwing up the U.S. in a few ways, and China's got some challenges, but they're stockpiling oil, and it's okay. Everybody's all right. Everybody's got some headaches, but not bad ones.
0: I'll tell you what story we're going to have to get to after we start the show officially.
1: Oh.
0: I'm Jack Armstrong. He's Joe Getty on this. It is Wednesday, May 13th, the year 2026. We're Armstrong and Getty, and we approve of this program.
1: All right, let's begin then officially according to FCC rules and regulations. Here we go at Mark.
3: I have not lied to Congress.
5: I didn't ask you that.
3: Lied to Congress is you.
5: I'm not testifying here, sir, and I don't lie.
3: Maybe the next time you run up a $7,000 bar tab, we can talk about it.
5: Well, see, there you go. Lying again. You suggested
3: in the FEC report. I'll post it right now.
5: You suggested it was public. It wasn't public money, as you know. That was for a 50-member staff party.
3: So it was a $7,000 bar tab.
1: What was that? Oh, my God. That was yet another low moment in American history. Cash Patel and Senator Dipstick Van Hollen arguing about who's the harder drinker at what was passed off as a Senate hearing. But it was just a sniping fest. It was, poor George Washington rolling over in his grave.
0: What was the point? What was the topic there? The bar tab that they used taxpayer money for the bar tab, or they drink too much? Was it a claim that Cash Patel drinks too much?
1: Yeah, Van Hollen was saying that he had episodes of drinking and absences, and his staff couldn't reach him. All that stuff. What was it in the New York Times for a minute? And Cash Patel, not content to deny, went on the counterattack and accused Holland of running up a Van Holland of $7,000 bar tab for some staff meeting. And he's like, well, that wasn't public money. That was, yeah, it was probably campaign contributor money, and you got them a tunnel or a, you know, easier regulations or whatever.
0: Look, if the topic is how much we drink, who paid for the drinks is not the issue at this point. What are we talking about? Are we talking about how we spend taxpayer money or how much we drink? That's what I would have said.
1: You're a drunk.
0: If we're going to the topic of who drank the most, sounds like you drank the most. Here's the story we got to get to, and you never know if it's true or not, because after Russiagate, there were so many stories in the New York Times, Washington Post, other places that turned out to be completely bogus from unnamed sources. But New York Times got a big story out today, quoting a whole bunch of people in our intelligence community, that Iran has way more missiles and rockets and rocket launchers and all that sort of stuff than we were led to believe. Lots.
1: Yeah, their arsenal is more or less intact, according to that story.
0: Right, which, yeah, if it's true, is horrifying. What did we get for those 15,000 strikes? How did we not take those out? I mean, I don't know anything about this. Maybe it makes perfectly good sense, but I'm surprised that they still have that capability.
1: Yeah, it didn't have the feel of a Russiagate pile of crap to me.
0: It did not.
1: They certainly have every interest in declaring, you know, Trump a failure.
0: And I haven't yet heard anybody come out and say that's absolutely not true.
1: Yeah, yeah. We'll bring you the facts and figures. They're surprising.
0: Yeah, surprising and troubling. So we got headlines on the way and a bunch of other news. I hope you can stay here.
6: Armstrong and Getty.
1: Your personal information is valuable and far more accessible than you realize.
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7: I know that hiring can be challenging. 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
1: So later, we'll have to get into the Musk-Altman OpenAI trial that's going on in Oakland. Here's my funniest, my favorite tidbit from yesterday. Altman, I think himself, complaining that in one key meeting when this whole thing was coming apart, Elon wouldn't pay any attention. All he did was kept people showing people funny memes on his phone.
2: Wow. Wow.
1: Which you can picture.
2: Yeah, yeah. So one kind of non-headline, just very briefly, because you don't spread news that's not yours to spread. I will just say this about this segment and the person who usually participates in it. Everything's great. Everything's great. Moving along. Inflation ticked up. Maybe you heard that. We've got kind of a breakdown. It's rising energy costs were the main factor. Although, interestingly, and I'm not going to get into the bond markets. I mean, you could put an insomniac to sleep with a discussion of the bond markets. But the way they're acting is serious investors are thinking, yeah, higher inflation for an extended period, like maybe years and probably no rate cuts. So we're going to bet accordingly.
1: Really?
2: Yeah.
1: Whoa, I don't like hearing that.
2: Oh, I hate it here. I hate telling you that.
1: Oh, my God.
2: Yeah, I know.
1: We were talking to a real estate expert the other day saying people who didn't buy like 5 years ago, raising both of my hands.
2: Yes.
1: Thinking that, you know what, things have got to come down.
2: Yeah.
1: Missed out. And they may never get back in. And that's the way I feel. I thought there's no way houses stay this high. And with interest rates where they're just, I'm waiting. I'm not going to get fooled this time.
2: Right.
1: And I wait.
2: I'm not going all 2006 again.
1: Exactly.
2: I'm no fool. You know,
1: I just missed out.
2: I did buy in the sweet spot. Thank you, Lord. And that news makes me want to despair. Just the wackiness of the economy. Here's my favorite economic statistic. And Jack, I know this is going to hit you hard. You might want to sit down. Breakdown of goods and services, blah, blah, blah. The price of canned produce rose 5.7%.
1: Damn it.
2: In the previous year.
1: My green beans.
2: I do love canned produce. Great, Scott. This is the U.S. of A. We get it fresh here. God, I remember the veggies we had to choke down as a kid. Overcooked, out of a... God, I'm gagging thinking about it.

0: I thought I hated vegetables. Then I started getting them fresh, and I'm like, wow, this is great.
1: I've seen them on plates at places. I don't know.
0: Oh, boy.
1: So the Prime Minister of Great Britain, Keir Starmer, may be going down. There's a possibility they're going to call for a new election, and he's got like an approval rating at like 15% currently.
0: He'll bounce back.
1: And so they might be going down to whatever extent you care about that.
0: Yeah, I do, but...
1: be nice to have somebody that might be a little more friendly toward us.
0: Yeah.
1: He's super out there, hates the United States. And
0: yeah, he's a left-wing wackadoodle. I read more into that Sweden's big free market turnaround thing. You had to read down into it. We talked about this briefly yesterday. I'd love to get into it in more detail today, but you had to read down a ways to hear people admit that, yeah, we let all sorts of quote-unquote refugees and immigrants in who don't buy into our morals or our culture or our system, and they're forming gangs and they're doing crimes and they're ripping off our generous state welfare system in ways that we didn't realize people would. We thought everyone was like us. Everything is downstream of culture. Don't give away your culture.
1: So yesterday we never really got into that mayor of Arcadia suburb of Los Angeles who turned out to be working for the Chinese Communist Party. And it fits in with the chick that was sexing up the billionaire owner of the Milwaukee Bucks.
0: Oh, right.
1: She, it turns out, just came out today. She is also tied to the Communist Party. And it's just an overall story of China's done a better job of getting spies into our country and getting themselves into our politics or into our billionaires' pants or whatever they're trying to do, or our congressmen's beds or you know, whatever, wherever they're trying to go.
2: Don't trust China!
0: From 24-year-old sex pots to geek scientists who are grad assistants at your local university. Yeah, they have. And I remember when did we talk about this a lot? 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Like every trade, every profession, every person is tasked with doing that.
1: So the big explosive story about how much more capability Iran has in terms of rockets and launchers and all that sort of stuff, we can give you some of the details on that. It's troubling.
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1: Are you aware of reports that Pakistan are allowing their bases to be used to park Iranian aircraft, General Kane?
2: Sir, I've seen one report on that.
1: Well, is it accurate?
2: Sir, I think based on the variety of classification matters.
1: Let me just say, do you agree if it is accurate, that is sort of inconsistent with it being a peace mediator?
2: Sir, I wouldn't want to comment on that based on the ongoing negotiations.
1: Secretaries.
3: Oh, I don't know why he didn't want to talk about that. That's Secretary, my word, Lindsey Graham. Our Senator Lindsey Graham talking to Kane, General Kane.
4: Yeah.
3: And General Kane didn't want to go there for whatever reason. And Lindsey Graham kind of lost his mind a little later. Maybe we'll play that later about how angry he got about, you know, I don't trust these guys. No, you shouldn't trust them. They hid bin Laden from us and they're letting Iran park their planes so they can't be blown up and all kinds of other stuff. And they're the arbiters for this peace deal.
4: It's ridiculous.
3: Anyway, I don't want to get off on that. This is the story that's getting so much attention today. It's in the New York Times. The Trump administration's public portrayal of a shattered Iranian military is sharply at odds with what U.S. intelligence agencies are telling policymakers behind closed doors. This is according to classified assessments from early this month that show Iran has regained access to most of its missile sites, launchers, and underground facilities. Most alarming to some senior officials is evidence that Iran has restored operational access to 30 of the 33 missile sites it maintains along the Strait of Hormuz.
4: Oh, my.
3: Which, of course, could threaten American warships and oil tankers transiting the narrow waterway. So I don't know anything about this, so I can't claim incompetence or, you know, anything, really. I don't know anything about this. But I'm just shocked with, after all that bombing and the idea that we had decimated their ability to, you know, fire back at us, that we, you know, really had some supremacy in the skies and could do whatever we wanted, that they got 30 of 33 rocket launchers still going along the strait.
4: Yeah, we do have supremacy in the sky and all that sort of stuff, but it looks, and we ought to talk to Mike Lyons about this.
3: I'm going to tomorrow.
4: It looks like they went to ground. In a way, they hid their stuff and buried it or whatever, took it deep underground, knowing that the attacks were coming.
3: In general, for the whole country, Iran still fields about 70% of its mobile launchers across the country and has retained roughly 70% of its pre-war missile stockpile, according to the assessments. That stockpile encompasses both ballistic missiles, which can target other nations in the region, and a smaller supply of cruise missiles, which can be used against shorter-range targets on land or at sea. That is pretty troubling stuff. Now, at the same time, the story came out today that yesterday, the story came out that the UAE had also bombed Iran during this whole war. Today, the story's out that Saudi Arabia joined Israel and us in the bombing.
4: Oh.
3: And kept it quiet the whole time for obvious reasons. I mean, that could disrupt a lot of their population. I mean, if it was a big splashy headline that Saudi Arabia joins the Jews in bombing Muslims.
4: Well, you write that headline in Saudi, you get your hands chopped off if you're lucky. Yeah, yeah. And they say they have regained access to roughly 90% of its underground missile storage and launch facilities nationwide. I'm reminded of our last conversation with Mike Lyons, in which we were talking about the fact that given the narrowness of the Strait of Hormuz, and, you know, just the modern weaponry, drones and otherwise, you practically cannot eliminate a country's capacity to do violence. All you can do is eliminate their will to do violence by beating them down so hard they say, let me up, I've had enough.
3: I don't understand it, but it's clearly true. Having lived through, well, Vietnam as a really little kid when I, you know, was reading about it later when I got older, but also Iraq, Afghanistan, now Iran. You just can't accomplish what you need to accomplish with air power. You just can't,
4: no.
3: Apparently. And it doesn't quite make sense to me, but it clearly is true. Unless you're going to put, you know, 100,000 troops on the ground and go through cities with guys, you can't do what you want to do, apparently.
4: Yeah. There's a hell of a lot you can do by putting, say, a missile launching system on an elevator and taking it six stories underground.
3: Apparently.
4: Then we have to use our super giant ordnance to get to those. And if you have hundreds of them, well, it's just It's tough to make that happen. You got to get your enemy to capitulate.
3: So we can move on to other topics, but it certainly seems to me on this that if Trump is going to, as he said again yesterday before he got on the plane headed to China, if he says, if he's sticking to his guns, and I sure hope he is, that, look, only one thing matters. They are not going to get a nuclear weapon.
4: Mm-hmm.
3: Then we got to go back to bombing the crap out of them.
4: Probably, yeah. Yeah, can't imagine any other route,
3: and
4: honestly.
3: The other thing that he's not going to say out loud, but I think is also true, they can't control the Strait of Hormuz.
4: Right.
3: So I think that's just as true. If those two things are absolutes, no nukes, Strait opens back up again, we got to start bombing the crap out of them again.
4: Even then, it's going to be a tough nut to crack, especially the Strait, given what I was saying about, you know, capability and drones and the rest of it. Here's the what I love about events and laws and things that human beings do that I always accuse the left of not taking into consideration. There are secondary effects. If A happens, how will people adjust? What will they do that will change the world? And convoys of heavy-duty trucks are now barreling across the Arabian Desert as an escape valve from the jammed up Strait of Hormuz. And it's just absolutely spectacular.
3: Moving across stuff across the border by land.
4: Yeah, exactly.
3: Yeah.
4: Lots and lots and lots of trucks, mostly running around the clock, two drivers each. There's an executive at Alcoa, former executive, who's been watching this unfold and has connections. He says 600 trucks became 1,600, became 2,000. Now we've got 3,500 trucks running from the Gulf to the Red Sea. They pause just long enough to refuel while one dude sleeps in the back. And
3: that's interesting, because yeah. I didn't bring this the other day. Some Iranian foreign minister speakers, whatever, said our border is twice the length of the distance across the United States. Our entire border around our country. Mm. You can't police all of that. We can move stuff over land and get stuff in and out of the country that way. Mm. I thought, that does sound like a problem.
4: Yeah, yeah. So here's an expert who said they will have caught up. Well, okay, so he's in the fertilizer business, this one guy being quoted. Who he is doesn't matter that
3: much. Sun Tzu or whatever the name of the guy is who wrote The Art of War.
4: Yeah.
3: He's got to have some saying in there. This truism. The other side gets a vote, because that is the most truest thing about all fights and wars and business deals or whatever.
4: Oh, yeah.
3: The other side gets a vote. You can come up with your plan, but they get to come up with their plan. And you don't always guess correctly what that's going to be.
4: Right. So here's the CEO of a Saudi state-controlled mining company that was caught up in the blockade and serious about it and helped get the giant number of trucks going. He said they'll have caught up on its export backlog by the end of May. He said, whether I truly believe we could do it
3: That's
4: or
3: two
4: not,
3: weeks.
4: I don't know. The drive is making a meaningful dent in a fertilizer shortage that's threatening the global food supply, but we're making real progress.
3: That's
4: so.
3: That's the only current leverage we have if we're not going to bomb. The idea is we're crushing their economy because they can't get anything in or out. Well, if they are getting things in and out, and if they're caught back up to normal in 2 weeks, and we got no leverage other than bombing. Wow, that's quite a development.
4: Yikes.
3: Yeah, it's going to be fun to watch.
4: Yikes. The IRGC is no fathead Maduro.
3: Are we supposed to do an ad here? Oh, I've got such a great tease for a story that, I mean, you talk about a story that's in the Armstrong and Getty Show wheelhouse. I got a story for you. I'll tell you about it after this.
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3: So what's the rattiest city in America? Los Angeles. What is number two? San Francisco. But in the LA Times today.
4: Because of the housing costs.
3: Right. Rats and other vermin spark notable restaurant closures by LA Health Department. Whole bunch of restaurants closed down for at least 48 hours this last month because of rat and other problems.
4: You're not helping people think about the hantavirus less with this story.
3: Right. And including some big name restaurants like Dantana's in West Hollywood and a bunch of other places that lots of celebrities go where they got rat droppings and whatnot. But anyway,
4: even Ratatouille had to close his restaurant.
3: We can get into some of the details of the story, which I find pretty entertaining. Well, some of the details are disgusting, and then some of the ways that they resolve it are entertaining.
4: Really?
3: Well, it's like retraining staff. It's like the that, which is always the joke. It's like, you know, if you have sexual harassment, they retrain people. Oh, I'm not supposed to sexually harass. Nobody told me.
4: So I'm supposed to grab her ass? No. Okay.
3: So in this one, I'm not supposed to feed the rats. And
4: if you are bringing out the plate to the diner and there's a rat on the plate, don't bring it to the table. Okay.
3: Bring it to the table.
4: Right. Slow down. I'm making notes.
3: Anyway, so we'll get to that story. Love that. We've got mailbag on the way. Stay here.
0: Armstrong and Getty.
5: 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Now, seeing my grandson out on the water, it means everything to me. 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
16: Those same questions frustrated law enforcement. The FBI called it murder for hire.
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16: What happened to Danielle and Richard?
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17: I just want some peace for my sister's soul, and I want some peace for my mother.
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1: Talking about all the L.A. restaurants hit with citations for vermin infestations, it points out that it's not just rats and rat droppings that cause this problem. It could also be cockroaches or flies. Flies is really a step down from rats. I mean, I don't want a lot of flies, but it's a different level of, you got flies in your kitchen, I eat at your house. Yeah, I don't dig it, but rats running around. Like, come on. And it's not just restaurant. It's also a couple of school cafeterias and multiple 7-Elevens. The old 7-Eleven, as in you'll find in your Slurpee between 7 and 11 rat droppings. No, that's not true. That's actually not true. No need to sue us.
2: Here's your freedom-loving quote of the day. Just looking for new quotes about freedom. Aung San Suu Kyi, who was the activist in... won the Nobel Prize, one of your Asian countries. The only real prison is fear, and the only real freedom is freedom from fear. I'd try that, but I'm afraid to. Carrie Jones, whose work I don't know, similarly, the secret of happiness is freedom. The secret of freedom is courage. There you go. Be courageous, friends. Quit being a scaredy cat. Mailbag.
1: Woot, woot.
2: Drop us a note. 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Here's your meme of the day. San Francisco is banning outdoor smoking. I missed that.
1: Who is?
2: San Francisco.
1: Outdoor smoking.
2: This smoke pot. But anyway, I'll finish this and we can discuss.
1: You can't smoke in the bar or outside the bar.
2: Correct.
1: That's not... There's no way you can make that work.
2: San Francisco is banning outdoor smoking because the last thing people want to do is smell a disgusting cigarette while they're pooping on the sidewalk.
1: Now,
2: San Francisco's trying. They're doing better. They got a new mayor.
1: Are they going to enforce the no smoking in the whole city, though?
2: I don't know much about it. Yeah, I have
1: no
2: answers.
1: That seems unrealistic.
2: Yeah. Here's a note from Ken. Listen to your show talking about Michael Jackson, which we were yesterday. I had contact with a couple of the Santa Barbara sheriff's investigators back in the day who were looking into the allegations. Children were able to describe specific features about his penis. How would a child be able to do that without completely inappropriate behavior happening? He paid off the families, forced NDAs to stay out of jail. He was absolutely guilty.
1: Booty rumbles.
2: I also knew, people that worked at Neverland Ranch and nurses at the Santa Ynez Hospital. They all said he was incredibly nice and charming, a skill he used for his predatory behavior.
1: Yeah, if you want to learn about the booty rumbles, we went through that whole story yesterday.
2: If you don't, that's fine, too.
3: It's BS. They made it up.
2: One final pop culturally note. We were talking about Mickey Mantle yesterday in the context that all of the men in his family died young, so he just partied like a maniac, figuring he was going to die anyway, hastening his death.
1: Right.
2: Better hitter than thinker, as it turns out, but what are you going to do? We got this note from E. Mickey Mantle was a friend of my dad's.
1: Cool.
2: When he moved to Lake Oconee, Georgia. Is that how you pronounce it?
1: He was fun to hang out with.
2: He would hang out at my dad's house and got drunk as a three-eyed monkey.
1: I don't know that one.
2: I don't know what it means, but it's funny. I was in college at the time and was visiting my dad, and he was there. He signed a Mickey Mantle 4x6 photo card for me and asked me what my apartment number was. So I told him. He wrote, to room 214, best time I ever had, Mickey Mantle.
1: Wow.
2: I thought, what a trunk pig.
1: Wow.
2: Charming tale of the baseball great.
1: Drunk as a three-eyed monkey.
2: Yeah.
1: If I still drank, I'd use that one.
2: Wow. On slightly more serious subjects, Michael, longtime correspondent Michael, writes, guys, I have a very dumb question. This trip to China with the president and all of the big names, yeah, cabinet officials, Marco's going, Pete's going, and a bunch of, like, super heavyweight business people from the U.S., what's to stop China from doing something terrible from locking everyone in a Chinese prison, or even worse? Sentence is a bit of a trip, but the whole group are seen as evil by the left for associating with Trump, so there'd be no media backlash in the U.S., and Democrat politicians would say it's deserved. Seems like the whole world would just kind of shrug it off like they do with everything. Not sure J.D. Vance would or could do anything formidable in response. Maybe I'm just crazy. Well, that would be an act of war. I mean, that would be a declaration of war.
1: I'm not worried about that occurrence.
2: Yeah, I think maybe you are crazy, Michael, but have a good day, and thanks for the note. Let's see. Adam, with a note about, oh, I guess we talked about this one more thing or something. Gavin Newsom in Cal Unicornia persuaded the legislature to, what's the difference of outlaw, legalize jaywalking because jaywalking charges fell disproportionately on people of color. And any sane person would say, well, do they do it disproportionately? That's why.
1: Well, I think it had to do a lot to do with the homeless situation, too. So you don't have to, you can just let the homeless wander around.
2: Right. And or legitimate
1: drug addicts.
2: Well, right. Yeah. Citizens, law abiding citizens were like, you just gave me a ticket for this while five junkies went across the street. Well, we can't do anything about that because they don't have an address and we can't find them because they won't pay. So we just enforce the law against the law abiding. But anyway, numbers have just come out about the rapid increase in pedestrian deaths around the capital of Sacramento.
1: Oh, where I will be today at noon for this thing I've been going to every Wednesday. And the junkie population there is stunning.
2: Yeah.
1: I had no idea it was that bad because I hadn't been right there on that street on the other side of the capital in a while. It's incredible. It's so gross.
2: And Adam writes, the timing was sadly perfect after you guys were just talking about suicidal empathy, which I want to talk about more. But when our genius governor signed off on the Freedom to Walk Act, God, I just vomited in my mouth a little bit. That's so
1: freedom to
2: stupid.
1: Walk.
2: I made a mental note to check some obviously affected statistics after giving it some time. The decriminalization of jaywalking wasn't mentioned in the article, but it seems like a pretty obvious reason. I don't know what else to say. It's pretty low on my list of worries. Add it to the things that make me feel like I live in the movie Idiocracy. Cheers. Same to you, Adam. Cheers. Get as drunk as a three-eyed monkey.
1: Oh, boy. Too bad about all the rat droppings in the restaurants.
2: Your policy sucks, and it does the opposite of what you intend. But it makes me feel good, and it sounds noble. Oh, my God, grow up.
1: We got a lot more stuff we got to get to. If you missed the segment, get the podcast, Armstrong and Getty On Demand. Some interesting stuff happened in the OpenAI, Sam Altman, Elon Musk trial. There's new inflation numbers out also. We should hit that. Do stick around.
4: Armstrong and Getty.
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8: The Trump Xi meeting ends. I'm Chris DeMeo, Fox News. President Trump has wrapped up his first meeting of the two-day summit with Chinese officials. Fox's Aisha Hosni is in Beijing with more on what was said during the talks.
9: The Chinese have put out a couple of different statements about this meeting, and some of them feel a little bit pre-planned, things that they maybe knew were going to be talked about. One of them, though, has really been raising some eyebrows, and it's the one on Taiwan. And they basically said, almost like a warning, that as long as the U.S. has the right policy on Taiwan, then the relations will continue with stability. There was some thinking heading into this meeting that the Chinese may try to ask for concessions on the Taiwan issue in order to offer up potentially helping putting pressure on Iran to come to a deal. The president has said multiple times now that he doesn't need anybody's help.
8: Fox's Aisha Hosni in Beijing. So far, the president and White House have yet to make any comments on what was discussed in the meeting. Well, a CIA employee claims that there was a cover-up within the intelligence community over COVID-19.
4: That man's name was James Erdman. He's a CIA career employee who was responsible for leading investigations into the origins of the COVID-19 pandemic. He testified that in August of 2021, the intel community was prepared to declare that COVID did start as a leak from a Chinese lab. But he says Dr. Anthony Fauci, quote, injected himself into those conversations and, quote, significantly influenced them until the lab leak determination was changed by the intel community to a neutral theory. But the CIA is pushing back hard on the way this hearing went down, telling Fox News in part, quote, this proceeding amounts to nothing more than dishonest political theater.
8: Fox's Bill Malusian on Capitol Hill. Stocks finishing the day mixed, the Dow dropping 67 points, the Nasdaq and S&P finishing higher. 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
8: Kevin Warsh faced a long and sometimes uncertain road before being confirmed as the new Federal Reserve Chairman on Wednesday.
11: President Trump, after weeks of speculation, tapped Warsh in January to be the new Fed chair. But an ongoing probe into current chair Jerome Powell over Fed headquarters renovations paused key Republican support. In April, that investigation was dropped, and the Senate Banking Committee moved Warsh's nomination to the full Senate, which confirmed him Wednesday. Warsh takes over as Fed chair when Powell's term as its leader ends Friday. Warsh will be in charge at the next meeting of the Federal Open Market Committee, which sets U.S. monetary policy on June 16th and 17th. Grinnell Scott, Fox News.
8: Vice President Vance releasing a new ultimatum to states he feels aren't taking Medicaid fraud and other fraud seriously. He says the government will take their federal funding and do the job for them.
12: The vice president and his fraud task force are basically telling these states that their investigators need to take this fraud more seriously or they risk losing some of that federal funding. And they made some pretty big announcements here. They're saying $1.3 billion in Medicare reimbursements are now being diverted from the state of California. Now, just in the LA area, mostly the LA area, 800 hospices have been suspended. They say less than 20 of them have called to complain about being suspended. CMS Administrator Dr. Oz also making a big announcement that no new hospice or home health providers can enroll in Medicare until they root out some of the bad actors who are committing this fraud across the country.
8: That's Fox Business Network's Connor Hansen. A way to avoid future government shutdowns? Well, the Senate advances Republican Louisiana Senator John Kennedy's resolution to withhold lawmakers' pay during government shutdowns. I'm Chris DeMeo. This is Fox News.
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4: And so a Texas man accused of swallowing diamonds he stole from Tiffany's has decided to represent himself in court, but said he should be able to afford a lawyer once the prunes kick in.
5: Man, boy. We did that.
6: I didn't hate it.
5: No, we did that story the other day, and it's a pretty good story.
6: Oh, boy.
5: The most interesting part being they found two rings also.
6: Oh, two earrings.
5: That he said he never stole.
6: Well, that were unconnected to the other heist. So does the guy just like eating jewelry?
5: Who knows what's going on there? What was the thing I wanted to get to later? I don't even remember. There's a number of things I want to get to later. I am looking up at the television, and consumer inflation is what they're talking about on CBS. Inflation is up, as we talked about yesterday, and it might be the only story the whole summer long if the war continues.
6: Right. Yeah, that among other factors. And most economists, including ones that are not, you know, Trump deranged, are saying, yeah, the tariffs really are starting to be a fuel for inflation. You may have heard the latest numbers were an annualized basis, 3.8% inflation, which is almost double the Fed's target. We're usually amused by these stories. Last month, consumer prices rose at their fastest rate since 2023. That was a couple of years ago. Who cares? But
5: the reason those matter more is we're still in that whole COVID hangover thing.
6: And the Biden administration was pumping trillions of dollars into the economy. Yes. Yeah. So fuel oil is up 54% year over year. Gasoline, all types, 28.4%. Airline fares, 21%. Fruits and veggies up 6%. Hospital services, 5.5%. Rent of primary residence up about 3%. Then you get into smaller numbers, obviously. The only thing down appears to be used cars and trucks. And
5: that's surprising. You combine the fact that inflation is a big story and everybody talks about it and we all hate it with the media's love of blaming Trump for this. This is going to be the dominant story.
6: Yes. Yeah. Yeah. It's funny. They didn't have nearly as much interest in this a few years ago. No. I wonder what happened. The only thing that, there's a hell of a lot that bothers me about inflation. If you've ever heard my inflation is theft by the government rant, you know, I don't need to repeat it. They cause inflation to make their debt that they've accumulated to spread out the money to their cronies and buy votes, make the debt less expensive.
5: Which also makes your savings, 401k, everything you've got, less valuable.
6: Cuts your pay and steals your savings. Exactly.
5: Which is just horrifying.
6: Anyway, that was a rather long parenthetical thought. Here's what really bothered me was investors in U.S. Treasury bonds, the regular kind, and TIPS, they're called Treasury Inflation Protected Securities, or TIPS. There's a difference in the rate between them, and I'm not going to get into it, but it's known, the gap between those two is known as the break-even rate. It recently hit its highest level since October of 22, suggesting that investors expect annual inflation to average around 2.7% over the next 5 years. It's not awful, but it's a little high and will put pressure on the Fed not to lower rates. So that's what the smart money on Wall Street is thinking. You know, they're wrong sometimes, but it's not great.
5: That whole, so I was thinking about this yesterday and seeing some of the polling, way people feel about Trump's handling of the economy. New number out today. I think NBC poll, he's at 30%. He's going to be in the 20s soon on that whole thing. Talk radio hosts, political science professors, pundits all over the freaking place writing long, complicated columns about politicians and races and policies and how you handled this debate or this whatever, all these complicated issues when elections may just probably do just get decided by the millions of people who go just with things are more expensive now. I'm voting for the other guy without any more thought than that.
6: Right, right. Even if the other guy's advocating policies that'll
5: cause more inflation. They don't know about that. Right? They don't think about that. Yeah. It's there are enough people that vote on just things are too expensive right now, or I'm afraid of whatever. Could be afraid of foreign country, COVID, or inflation.
6: Yeah.
5: Without any more knowledge,
6: yeah.
5: Those millions of people sway the elections back and forth, and all of us talk about it in really complicated terms. And it's not complicated. It's just things. I thought things were going to be cheaper. They're not. I'm voting for the other guy.
6: Here's a shiny object. Whoop, whoop. Shiny object. Here's a shiny object. I like shiny objects. Click. Cast the vote.
5: Well, inflation's not a shiny object. It's a real damn problem.
6: Oh, right. Yeah. But if you don't, and this, I'd love one of those man on the street interview internet guys to do this. Should people who don't know anything about government policy vote? Because if you're, wow, inflation's high, I'm going to vote for the other side, and their policies, again, are even worse. I mean, that's just a ridiculous vote.
5: Sure.
6: It could be argued that, well, the side that got voted out gets the message, and when they do regain power, they'll not make the same mistake again. I suppose you could argue that.
5: That's what one would hope.
6: I would argue that 250 years is a good run, but it's falling apart. Well, that reminds me.
5: At
6: some point, I want to squeeze this in because I know you want to talk about rats in L.A., but
5: I do at some point. Yes,
6: the elites who want to burn it down. Peter Berkowitz, whose work I don't think I know, talking about professors on the radical left and the radical right folks who are super comfortable, bourgeois, wealthy, even. But they're constantly declaring there's a crisis that demands a revolution or a counter-revolution. Upper-class twits advocating revolution, like Matt Taibbi said. It's super, super in fashion right now. Is it because we live in the age of hyperbole and that's the only way to bust through and get clicks and likes and stuff?
5: I don't know. I wanted to talk a little bit about some of the things that people have been saying about that redistricting ruling that came out of the Virginia Supreme Court.
6: Yeah.
5: Oh, my God! Horrifying.
6: What they're saying about it?
5: Yes.
6: Yeah. Yeah. Agreed.
5: We'll tell you about that.
6: Utterly dishonest.
5: We tell you about Incogni. 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
5: Yeah, we didn't talk as much about this as we probably should have. So they tried to do a redistricting thing in Virginia, similar to what they did in California or Texas to a certain extent. But it's just horrifying. The way they were going to redraw the districts and cut out most of the Republicans who vote there. Just nobody's in favor of that sort of thing. It polls very, very poorly.
6: Right.
5: Among
6: it should.
5: All people. Yeah. This sort of gerrymandering is awful. Anyway, they did it there in Virginia. The voters voted to do that. And then the Virginia Supreme Court stepped in and said, no, that violates our state constitution. You're not allowed to do that.
6: Right. The way you did that was wrong.
5: And now you've got so many prominent Democrats out there saying this is worse than many of the court decisions in American history, you know, that allowed you to abuse slaves or kept black people from voting, or just some of the worst stuff that's ever happened in our country's history. They're comparing to this, and it's just a lie. It's just a flat out lie.
6: The guy, the justice, the head justice who wrote the opinion was appointed by Mark Warner, the Democrat, when he was governor. This guy's like a moderate Democrat. And he said, no, you didn't follow the rules for amending the Constitution. This is not good. And the dishonesty is just so blatant. At some point there was conversation of the judges reviewing the constitutionality of the measure before the campaign and the voting. And the Democrats said, no, you can't do that. Don't do that. And they petitioned the judges to wait till after the vote. Well, after the vote, then the judges said, all right, now we're going to take a look at it. And now the Democrats are screaming, why didn't the judges tell us before the vote? The very same people, and the internet lives forever, we have the receipts, the very same people who are telling the justices, no, it would be improper for you to rule before the people are allowed to vote, are now screaming that the justices should have interceded. It will fire people up. They will donate money. They will show up to vote. The fact that they are setting fire to their own Democrat-dominated Supreme Court, they don't care. This is why if you are willing to torch our beloved republic for momentary gain for your state legislature, I don't know that the republic can endure.
5: Well, it was a 4-3 ruling by the Virginia Supreme Court, which is horrifying. It should not have been close at all, because it was just flat out illegal to do what they did under their current constitution. All of these various, I mean, some of your high ranking people in the Democratic Party coming out and just saying this is racist and all these horrible things. My concern is not just that, you know, it's a good way to raise money. It's another justifies violence thing. If you think this is as bad as Jim Crow era laws, you can justify all kinds of things. I don't know how we stop doing this.
6: Yeah, I don't know.
5: Each side has to call out. The only way it ever stops is if you start calling out your own side. And nobody's willing to do that yet, anyway. If you had some prominent Democrat come out and say, no, come on, that's ridiculous. This is not Jim Crow on steroids, like Biden said about what went on in Georgia that one time, or any of those things. No, nobody will call out their own side ever.
6: No, I don't see it coming. But, you know, sometimes these currents of a culture change and you don't see them coming. But I don't know what would change it at this point. To suggest that the Trump Supreme Court, so-called, is an out-of-control, fascist, blah, blah, blah court that just rubber stamps Trump, when the vast majority of decisions are, you know, are 8-2, 9-0, you know, whatever, 8-1, rather. People are willing to say anything to gain momentary political advantage, no matter the damage it does, including Trump. I don't know how we bounce back from this, honestly.
5: Excuse me, waiter. I didn't ask for raisins on my salad.
6: Oh, let me take that back.
5: Those are not raisins.
6: Oh, my.
5: Whole bunch of restaurants.

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1: Spirit Airlines customers can now use their leftover loyalty points to buy pizza from Papa John's. God, that sentence kept getting sadder and sadder. And when Papa John's goes bankrupt next week, those points will transfer right over to Bed Bath & Beyond.
2: Wow. So I'm reading through this L.A. Times story. So L.A. is the rattiest city in America. I didn't realize that. And San Francisco's number two. And they say it's because of the warm climate and moist weather in California. And spring, it's particularly bad for rats to repopulate, fall in love.
3: Right.
2: Have little rat babies.
3: Get married.
2: And have little rat babies.
3: Yeah. Get married first.
2: And a really high number of restaurants got shut down for at least 48 hours in the L.A. area last month.
3: Girl rats, don't be lifting your tail for every handsome cheese chewer that comes along, all right? Have some self-respect.
2: So this one seems, page 6 of the California Post reported that San Vicente Clubs, that's a fancy place, CEO Jess Wilner wrote an internal letter regarding a photo of a dead rat inside a sealed bowl in an employer locker room, which they said seemed like a deliberate and malicious act to try to discredit the restaurant, which might have been some. But so you got employees, you know, that what's that actively disengaging? We learned about that several years ago. If you've got an employee that's actively disengaging, that's what that person is, who brings a rat in a Tupperware bowl to the restaurant to try to leave somewhere because they don't like working there. Anyway, in general, it's rat droppings, cockroaches, or flies, and you get 48 hours to try to clean it up and show that you called a pest control company. And as I mentioned earlier, there's a whole bunch of different restaurants, including some fairly famous ones. Also the LA Zoo, some of the local schools, and multiple 7-Elevens, which is disappointing to everyone. I particularly like this. During the time that your 48-hour closure, when they come and say, hey, we found just way too many rat droppings, so you can't open for 48 hours and we'll come back. But during this time, owners and chefs are often recommended to hold training for staff, as well as consult a pest control service to identify potential rodent entry locations, recommend effective prevention strategies, and monitor for rodent activity. What's your training for your staff?
3: Don't you see a rat, say something?
2: Yeah, don't ignore rats.
3: Right, don't bring any in. Wow.
2: If you see a rat, say something. Good God.
3: I would think the training would be like 60 seconds long. Hey, if you see a rat or droppings or anything, or if a diner mentions it, come to me immediately, okay? Immediately.
2: If you're kind of a fancy restaurant, wouldn't you think that if the people you hired, that's an understood? Isn't that almost like saying wear pants to work? I mean, right. Just like the sort of thing you assume?
3: I'm no Albert Einstein, but I was a

0: busboy in a restaurant, and if I'd seen a rat running around, I'd have told the manager.
1: Well, you'd have yelled, holy crap, you'd have told everybody.
0: Well, right.
1: Dan Tana's, which is a pretty famous restaurant, West Hollywood Institution, closed April 15th through the 18th due to vermin infestation, unclean surfaces, and a number of other problems. Representatives for the restaurant could not be reached for comment. What are they going to say? Yeah, sorry about that.
0: It was rattier than we wanted to. We weren't happy about it.
1: You can get access to this stuff. That's one of the main reasons I wanted to bring it up, is there are websites for all this sort of stuff. And if you want to see the specific restaurant and look up what they got closed down for a couple of days, and, you know, I don't worry about this sort of thing ever, really. I assume in America, most restaurants are pretty clean.
0: Yeah. Yeah. Yeah, I would agree. I don't like it, obviously, but yeah, I don't wonder as I walk in a restaurant, I wonder if they're infested with rats here. No,
1: yeah,
0: not really. No,
1: some closet where you keep the mops or something like that. You got a couple of mouse droppings. And I don't like it. But
0: speaking of Cal Unicornia, the leading candidate for governor, Javier Becerra, is getting raked over the coals now for a pathetic interview he gave. Uh-oh, Steve Hilton, start measuring for drapes. And we may have the wackiest man in America identified. He was the toast of the show for a cup of coffee a few weeks ago. Stay tuned.
1: We'll wackiest man in America. That's quite a title. Okay, stick around.
2: Armstrong and Getty.
3: Man, I love this place. I've been surfing here since I was a kid. Now, seeing my grandson out on the water, it means everything to me. Watching him and taking in the blue waves, the sea breeze, the blurry horizon.
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11: The price of gas is up again. AAA's Marie Dodd says the rate of increase is slowing.
12: Gas prices are up in most states again this week, but in most cases, states are seeing smaller increases.
11: She adds, as long as the price of crude oil remains above $100 a barrel, gas prices will be high. Two giants in the tech industry are reportedly working together on plans to place data centers in space.
13: Together, Google and SpaceX are interested in putting AI data centers into orbit, but the Wall Street Journal reports it's not a done deal yet. It's also unclear if the idea is profitable. Space may be the only option for data centers, however, as a new Gallup survey finds 48% of Americans strongly oppose having one built in their area. I'm Rory O'Neill.
11: Meantime, President Trump says he's not thinking about Americans' financial situations even a little bit during negotiations with Iran. Michael Kastner has more.
2: He was asked if he thought about how the cost of the Iran war was affecting Americans' financial situation. He said, not even a little bit.
14: I don't think about Americans' financial situation. I don't think about anybody. I think about one thing. You cannot let Iran have a nuclear weapon.
2: His comments come as AAA puts a national average for a gallon of regular gas at just over $4.50, and inflation rose to its highest in 3 years. A Democratic spokesperson in Michigan, a battleground state, said that while Americans were struggling, Trump is saying the quiet part out loud, and it's equivalent to let them eat cake. I'm Michael Kastner.
11: How about ice cream? An ice cream company is offering a new product aimed to help consumers put their phones down. Matt Mattinson with more.
15: Halo Top is set to release a silent mode spoon. It's designed to put your mobile device on the do not disturb setting by using an NFC connection that's used for things like contactless payment or sharing data. The company's website says the spoons will be available on Friday for a limited time and will go for around $5.
11: I'm Monica Nelson with your consumer and business news.
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17: Looking for something to watch? 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Next week on Netflix, Tuesday, the debut of the stand-up special Wanda Sykes' Legacy. Next Wednesday on Netflix, the premiere of the music documentary Kylie on the life and career of Kylie Minogue. Next Thursday, the start of the Netflix sci-fi dramedy The Burrows, starring Alfred Molina, Alfre Woodard, Bill Pullman, Gina Davis, and more. Next Friday on Netflix, the start of the adult animation series Mating Season from the makers of Big Mouth and the comedy film Ladies First, starring Sacha Baron Cohen and Rosamund Pike. Next Sunday, season 2 of the Netflix comedy Bad Thoughts, starring Tom Segura, and live at 2:50 p.m. Eastern, the F1 Canadian Grand Prix. Next Monday on Acorn TV, the debut of the mystery comedy You're Killing Me, starring Brooke Shields. Next Tuesday on Hulu, the documentary film The Nightmare Upstairs, What Happened to Ty and Bryn. Next Thursday on Paramount Plus, the 4th season premiere of SkyMed. Next Friday on Paramount Plus with Showtime, the launch of season 8 of The Chi. Next Wednesday on Apple TV, the launch of the new crime dramedy Maximum Pleasure Guaranteed, starring Tatiana Maslany. Next Wednesday on Amazon Prime Video, the debut of the one-off film Tom Clancy's Jack Ryan Ghost War, starring John Krasinski. Next Thursday on Amazon Prime Video, the documentary film Kyle Larson vs. The Double. And next Friday over on Peacock, the streaming release of Kill Bill, The Whole Bloody Affair.
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1: The rise of artificial intelligence is the next industrial revolution. AI was not a factor in our lives.
2: Wow, that is interesting. That's a commencement speaker, Central Florida University of College or whatever. Anyway, mentioning AI and people booing. And then when she says it wasn't part of our lives, good, yay.
3: Yeah.
2: Is that the consensus feeling of young people?
3: I think it's the feeling. It's the feeling, not necessarily the intellectual attitude. If I'm a young college grad, I got a white collar on, and I'm a I'm looking for one of them college grad jobs. I'm thinking AI is going to screw me. Oh my God!
2: Wow, that's interesting. I just assumed like every new technological thing, internet, phone, TikTok, whatever, the young people love it, dig it. And she mentions AI, and everybody boos.
3: Yeah, yeah.
2: That's interesting.
3: Which reminds me, we have some really interesting stories from the world of education, mostly college, but not exclusively, including, brace yourselves, some good news coming up later. So stay with us.
2: That could have some serious political implications. I mean, if you have the older crowd hating on AI, I mean, I'd love if it just never happened. I don't think there's any stopping it.
3: Can I keep my chat bot?
2: But if young people hate it, too, you could get some sort of political movement for all kinds of regulation, probably. Not that I think that would do any good.
3: Yeah.
2: Anyway, different story. Wanted to hit this. How did this get started? Oh, AOC and others who have talked about how billionaires shouldn't exist and every billionaire cheated the world and all that sort of stuff has been real. And the billionaire tax in California, which is going to pass. And end up being by far a net loss for any state that starts punishing rich people.
3: Almost immediately, yes.
2: Almost immediately. Anyway, I don't know if you know who Robert Reich is. He's 4'11", so if you've seen him on TV, he's the really short guy. And he was the Secretary of Labor under Bill Clinton, but he was an advisor for Barack Obama and Jimmy Carter. He's one of your left
3: of Trotsky
2: intellectual economic people who's usually passed off on TV as mainstream, though a Democrat. He's a professor at the University of California at Berkeley. Anyway, he put out this post yesterday about that whole billionaire thing because AOC had said any billionaire, you know, got it through its ill-gotten goods. He said there are basically five ways to accumulate $1 billion. Here's a guy who's dedicated his life to understanding economics.
3: Yeah.
2: There are five ways to accumulate $1 billion. One, profiting from a monopoly. Two, insider trading. Three, political payoffs. Four, fraud. Five, inheritance. Those are the only five ways. Don't believe the self-made myth, he said.
3: That is bizarre and utterly unsquareable with the facts.
2: Do you think he believes that? He doesn't think that, first of all, I can give you the actual research shows most billionaires accumulated wealth by founding and building successful companies. A University of Chicago study found that 70% of the 2011 Forbes 400 billionaires started their own businesses. Do you think he believes that?
3: It's possible. It's practically a coin flip. Go ahead. Well, I'm sorry. Was there more to your sentence? Marxists lie a lot, constantly. It's part of their strategy because they count on you thinking, well, he wouldn't lie about something that important, but he would. On the other hand, your dedicated, you know, radical theorists, they truly believe all sorts of stuff that's unsquareable with reality. So whether he believes it or not, I don't know. It's dangerous either way.
2: Well, as a bunch of people pointed out, well, what if you invented something that, you know, 100 million people wanted to buy and it cost, a little bit?
3: Yeah.
2: That there's a billion. Why does that seem so crazy to
3: you? Global supply chains. There's, you know, several billion people in the developed world who are consumers and they really like your product. How about that, Robert AOC?
2: The first person who comes up with an electric car that actually, you know, is viable shouldn't end up a billionaire?
3: How about Taylor Swift?
2: Oh, there's a good example. Although I heard the pushback the other day. I think it was, might have been Robert Reich, that people always go to Taylor Swift or...
3: All right, I'll stop.
2: Or Jay-Z.
3: Yes.
2: To make their point. Those are exceptions. The rule is these other five things.
3: No, it's not, you lying commie.
2: I thought that was extraordinary. He was supposed to be like a mainstream Democrat, advisor to mainstream Democrat presidents.
3: Right.
2: And he doesn't believe you can become a billionaire without stealing it.
3: Boy, I tell you what, in politics, it is a one-inch putt trying to convince people who are envious to believe in the politics of envy. It's the easiest thing in the world. Wow, that's just so unhealthy and so un-American, really. For most of our history, we admired those who came up with great ideas and became wealthy.
2: Yeah, I thought that was mind-blowing.
3: Well, oddly enough, this next topic includes a billionaire. He might be America's wackiest man. Do you remember when we were talking about Eric Swalwell and his sexcapades and the fact that he was living with a billionaire donor who's like his biggest fan? Stephen Klubeck was his name. And when the Swalwell thing all went sideways, and it turns out he'd been deceiving everybody, including this Klubeck, we played you some audio from him.
4: No! I was blown away.
5: You don't bust the trust. Get the f*** out of here. You don't exist in my life.
3: So he doesn't exist in my life. You don't bust the trust, Michael.
5: You don't bust the trust.
2: So he kicked Eric Swalwell out of his home. I don't quite get the whole I'm super rich and I want this guy to be a successful politician, so I let him live in my house. I don't get that.
3: Very Hunter Biden-y relationship there. Yeah.
2: Anyway, it turned out he was being lied to, he kicked Swalwell out.
4: No! I was blown away.
3: Well, he was blown away. Plus,
2: that Swalwell had busted the trust, which you don't do.
3: No. Anyway, so this guy, you have to remember, leading up to that, he was desperately trying to defend his penthouse pet fiance, who was a serial bilker of old rich guys. He was trying to defend her from the charges, convinced that she was really in love with him and they were going to get married. That's really, really wacky. Well, he was arrested yesterday. This Stephen Klubeck evidently busted the trust with the law for a felony charge of attempting to prevent or dissuade a victim or witness from testifying. These circumstances surrounding the charges are unclear, blah, blah, blah. They don't really even give you any clues about what this was all about, but it probably has to do with his thieving con woman sex pet fiance. She's currently not allowed to leave California sporting an ankle monitor. She appeared in court recently to plead not guilty to 6 felony charges for allegedly preying on old men through dating apps. Klubeck told the California Post he still wants to marry her, saying the marriage is still on, the date is now a secret. Oh, their save the date card, which is done in like semi Disney cartoon style, is just unbelievable. Wow, she looks like a Disney princess.
4: No, I was blown away.
3: Yeah, who wouldn't be? Wow.
2: I think it's interesting, as I mentioned last week, all these politicians that find some crazy, super rich person and woo them with their, you know, politician phony charm, I guess. And it's happened multiple times with lots of different people.
3: Oh, yeah. They're grifters. I can't remember. How do he make his money? Is it some website or pot? Maybe. I don't know. How did a guy that dopey become a billionaire? Wow. Robert Reich explained that one. I'm sorry. What'd you say, Michael? Oh, what a pleasure it is to tell you about trust and will. This is something I know. I was there. My wife was there. We knew we needed a will and or trust, and they helped explain that at Trust and Will. to make sure our plans, our desires were clear in case one or both of us passed away. 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
2: So kind of a breaking story, what I mentioned, just because we talked about it a lot at the time. You remember that scumbag murderer, Alex Murdaugh?
3: Oh, yeah.
2: And that whole family and how he had run that part of South Carolina for years, him and his family.
3: Yeah, he's like the third generation most powerful lawyer, yeah.
2: Him and his kids could get away with, well, murder.
3: Yeah.
2: In some cases, it would seem. He went to prison, finally. Who did he kill? He killed his wife
3: and his son.
2: Right.
3: Shotgun slaying.
2: And then tried to...
3: Because he was a drug addict.
2: Make it look like it was somebody else.
3: Yeah, he was pilled up. He was stealing from his firm, stealing from his clients.
2: Horrible human being. Anyways, South Carolina's top court overturned the murder convictions against Alex Murdaugh.
3: Oh, my.
2: Who had been found guilty of killing his wife and son. This decision upends one of America's highest profile homicide cases. Yeah, there were all kinds of Netflix specials and stuff like this around this one. Cause it's the sort of stuff of movies because he was so dominant in that county that he lived in that he, you know, he owned judges and cops and jurors and all kinds of stuff. And I wonder if that has come to be again. Did he somehow get to?
3: No, I doubt it. I've got to read up on it. There were a few irregularities during the trial, including the county clerk was accused of leaking. There it is. Yeah, I got to dig into this. Boy, my daughter is probably all a Twitter over this, as she is, like many young women, a true crimes podcast maniac.
2: But there wasn't anybody that thought he wasn't guilty, was
3: there? There it is. In a unanimous opinion, the state Supreme Court said that shocking jury interference by a court clerk who oversaw jurors during the 2023 trial meant that Mr. Murdaugh's conviction must be overturned. Crooked clerk of the court.
2: But nobody thinks he didn't do it, do they?
3: No, not really. No. He's so guilty as hell.
2: So this scumbag who murdered his wife and shotgunned his son to death?
3: Yeah.
2: And all kinds of other bad stuff. And the kids had gotten away with all kinds of bad stuff, too, over the years.
3: Is certainly a reckless homicide, yeah.
2: Is he going to walk out?
3: No, absolutely not. No.
2: So what's going to happen?
3: He will remain in prison because he had also pleaded guilty to various charges related to stealing millions of dollars from his former clients in his law firm. Well, he has admitted to the embezzlement. He's long maintained during trial, blah, blah, blah, that he did not kill his wife, Maggie, and his young son, Paul, age 20, 22. The ruling does not automatically mean he will face a new trial, though prosecutors are expected to pursue one. Yeah, he's guilty as hell. And so they'll just put the case together and assemble another jury and do it again. Oof. Okay. They've got to. He shotgunned two innocent people in his own family.
2: I'm glad he's not walking out of there today.
3: Oh, no. No way. No way.
2: You probably get a little better prison you get to be in if you're not a murderer, right?
3: Oh,
2: stealing
3: gosh.
2: From your company is different than, got to be a different prison than being a murderer.
3: Well, I don't think so. Prison's prison, isn't it?
2: I don't know.
3: I don't think I have separate prisons for separate crimes.
2: I haven't been thrown in prison yet.
3: Not yet. Boy, I'm ready to testify, though. State, local, federal authorities, whoever you are.
2: International courts.
3: Yeah. Oh, yeah. We'll send you to the ICC. Yeah, well, this guy, keeping in mind, he stole from, like, there were people who legitimately had horrible things happen.
2: Yeah.
3: And he represented them.
2: Right.
3: And they were very poor, and they got some money, and he stole it all. So, yeah, whatever miserable prison that they got in South Carolina, stick him in it.
2: No.
3: Keep him in it.
2: Stockade, throw tomatoes at his head.
3: Yes.
2: Okay, more on the way. Stay here.
0: Armstrong and Getty.
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15: 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And what does a person do when they're suddenly confronted with more attention than the human psyche can handle? Take The Dress, a story that went uber viral in early 2015 in spite of being, well, kind of a boring optical illusion. A mother of the bride in Scotland took a picture of a dress she was thinking about wearing to her daughter's wedding. But she saw the dress as blue with black lace, and her daughter saw it as white with gold lace. One BuzzFeed post later, every single person on the internet was talking about the dress. 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
1: We had a choice. Let these lunatics have a nuclear weapon. If you want to do that, then you're a stupid person, and you happen to be. I mean, I know you very well. We have a ballroom that's under budget. It's going up right here. I've doubled the size of it because we obviously need that.
2: No sketch.
1: I doubled the size of it, you dumb person. Double the size.
2: You are
1: not a smart person.
3: That's Trump before he got on the plane to head to China in typical Trump fashion. You're a dumb person. He arrived in Beijing, China to meet with President Xi. It's the first time a U.S. president has set foot on Chinese soil in damn near a decade. And I wonder if we're heading toward a time where no presidents will be setting foot there, just like ain't no president setting foot in Moscow either.
4: Some of the smart money's saying the theme of the summit's going to be stability. Everybody's going to back off their belligerence a little bit. We just want a little stability. Let's keep trading.
3: The president was given a red carpet welcome at Beijing Capital International Airport with the ambassadors and the president and all these different sort of people. If you haven't seen it on TV, it had a bit of a miniature Olympics opening ceremony look to it. I mean, it was they really did it upright. The official party was accompanied by a military band and honor guard, as well as 300 youths singing a welcome message and waving American and Chinese flags in time to the band's music. Trump greeted the crowd with his signature fist bumps. I got to believe he loves this sort of stuff.
4: Oh, yeah.
3: Trump, who appeared pleased with the pomp and circumstance surrounding his arrival, was followed off the plane by his son, Eric, and daughter-in-law, Lara. I don't know about your son and his wife walking off the second people off the plane behind you when there's all this stuff in the papers about the Trump family business trying to profit from all these different deals with everybody, including in China.
4: Yeah. Yeah. It doesn't look good.
3: It seems like you're really just like sticking it in people's faces. If the Dems take back the House, it's going to be nonstop investigations around that stuff. Starting like immediately, and that'll be really fun. Trump will pardon them all, everybody in his family, for anything they've done going back many, many years, exactly like Biden did with Hunter.
4: Right, and many other members of his staff to avoid any post-presidency investigation.
3: Which is where we are in America right now. Also getting off the plane after Eric Trump got off the plane, Elon Musk walked off. Marco Rubio had changed into a suit. I don't know why it got so much attention on social media, him and his athleisure on the plane yesterday. Did you see that?
4: I did not, but
3: he was wearing the very same Nike track suit that Maduro had on when he was taken.
4: Maybe he took it from him.
3: So I don't know if that's just the official track suits we give anybody on a plane.
4: They're a different size, come to think of it.
3: Tell you what, I was uncool, though. You can't wear the Nike track suit with the Adidas shoes. You got to match them. You can't have different brands.
4: Really?
3: Oh, are you kidding? That's a no-go. I don't ever wear this stuff, so it doesn't make a difference to me. But I know that for people who care, that's just, you can't do that. You can't have Nike shoes and Adidas track suit.
4: Boy, put that on the list of stuff I don't think about.
3: Really?
4: Oh, yeah.
3: That's just what? And then you're going to have like a Puma hat and a whatever different company.
4: I'm wearing athleisure myself right now, kind of golf athleisure. And I have, if you count my socks and underwear, like six different brands going.
3: I got to match. You'd think if you're Marco Rubio, you'd have Nike shoes with your Nike tracksuit. That's just what a bad look.
5: Do you think the state dinner will be Panda Express?
4: Michael.
3: I
4: doubt it.
3: The thing I'm most interested in is what Trump says about Taiwan. And I read a long piece about this yesterday that everybody knows he could change U.S. policy on the fly as he feels, depending on the question, and completely blindside the State Department and all U.S. policy around Taiwan.
4: Yeah, I saw Marco Rubio making very hawkish, very solid, this is the policy statements, and I felt like he was praying Trump would absorb it and remember it.
3: Right. Marco Rubio wearing his two different major brands. I don't know what's going on there.
0: Armstrong and Getty.
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10: Real as they come.
11: President in China. I'm Ted Lindner, Fox News. President Trump meeting with China's President Xi Jinping for about 2 hours. When asked by a reporter how the meeting went, President Trump responding, quote, "It was great." China state media reporting that during the meeting, Xi warned President Trump that differences over Taiwan could bring the U.S. and China to clashes or conflict, and the facts have shown time and again that trade wars have no winner. Fox Business's Edward Lawrence is there. It was there when the president first arrived.
12: When he landed, the president was met with a lot of fanfare. There were 300 Chinese children waving U.S. and Chinese flags. And coming off Air Force One, trailing behind was Elon Musk and Jensen Huang, the CEO of NVIDIA. Having them come down the stairs shows the Chinese President Trump is serious about business.
11: Meantime, the U.S. and China have been on odds on several issues, including tariffs. President Trump has partly blamed Beijing for fentanyl overdoses in the U.S. in the last few years. Secretary of State Marco Rubio also with the president traveling to China.
13: It's a big, powerful country. It's going to continue to grow. But we're going to have interests of ours that are going to be in conflict with interests of theirs. And to avoid wars and maintain peace and stability in the world, we're going to have to manage those.
11: Rubio aboard Air Force One speaking to Fox's Sean Hannity. And President Trump said earlier this week that the ceasefire with Iran is on life support and that the latest Iranian peace proposal was, quote, totally unacceptable. But speaking during an anti-fraud event, Vice President J.D. Vance remains optimistic, saying he's still seeing progress.
14: The fundamental question is, do we make enough progress that we satisfy the president's red line? And the red line is very simple. He needs to feel confident that we've put a number of protections in place such that Iran will never have a nuclear weapon.
11: Iran has accused the U.S. of having unreasonable demands. 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
8: 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Just click listen, then swipe right and hear the latest news updates on your time. 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Download it now.
11: A CIA officer telling a Senate panel there was a cover-up within the CIA over the origins of COVID. Fox's Jessica Rosenthal with more.
17: CIA officer James Erdman III told the Senate Homeland Security Committee that as the head of the National Institute of Allergy and Infectious Disease at the time, Dr. Anthony Fauci told intelligence analysts to talk to a number of scientists, after which the CIA changed its assessment that COVID likely came from a lab leak in China to a neutral stance. Missouri Republican Senator Josh Hawley asked Erdman what Dr. Fauci's view on origin was.
18: He believes it's natural origin. He still does.
19: Of course. I mean, he said this over and over. Now, he would have reason to, given that he supported gain-of-function research to the Wuhan lab, lied about it to Congress.
17: Dr. Fauci's previously insisted that he never lied. The CIA said last year it believes COVID likely originated in a lab. Jessica Rosenthal, Fox News.
11: The Senate voting to confirm Kevin Warsh as the next chairman of the Federal Reserve, Fox's Grinnell Scott.
9: The vote begins a new leadership chapter for the Fed under Kevin Warsh.
10: The ayes are 54, the nays are 45. The nomination is confirmed.
9: Senate Democrats almost solidly stood against Warsh's nomination. Only one, John Fetterman of Pennsylvania, joined every Republican to confirm Warsh. Jerome Powell's term as Fed chair ends Friday, but he said he will remain on the Board of Governors for an indefinite period. Powell was the focus of criticism from President Trump and also the focus of a federal investigation that was dropped last month, opening the door for Warsh's confirmation. Grinnell Scott, Fox News.
11: And about 70,000 Americans died of drug overdoses last year, about 14% fewer than the previous year. That, according to preliminary government data, is a third straight annual drop. The CDC reporting that while overdose deaths fell in the vast majority of the United States, there were notable increases in three states, Arizona, Colorado, and New Mexico. I'm Ted Lindner. This is Fox News.
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4: Around right, love for Wemby.
5: Wemby was calling for the alley-oop right there. Fox gets the two-on-one with Anthony Edwards being the low man. He is above the logo, Jerry West.
6: Man, if you've missed out on watching Wemby, the French kid for San Antonio playing, I saw the power rankings the other day. They had him as the third best player in the NBA. He's 22.
7: Wow.
6: He's pretty young. He's going to be around for a long time. He looks like he could break in half. I think that's why he elbowed that guy in the face the other day. He got kicked out of a game. Flagrant elbow, but I think it was one of those, you ain't going to push me around.
7: Oh, things. Yeah.
6: Don't think I'm weak.
7: Yeah.
6: Don't think I'm soft.
7: I get that. It's a physical game.
6: God, it is.
7: Yeah.
6: Anywho, that's from the NBA playoffs. I just saw a thing up on the King Charles was addressing Parliament for some reason. And there might be a new election there and the prime minister might go. Anyway, King Charles was there at Buckingham Palace. I didn't know they did this. He was sitting on the throne, a throne. I suppose it's the throne. He's sitting on the throne.
7: Reading the newspaper.
6: colloquially, like it's a toilet.
7: Oh, an actual throne.
6: Like in an old timey movie throne.
7: Sure.
6: It looked exactly like it, like Henry VIII. Mm-hmm. And he's on this big, giant gold throne with plush red pillows, and he's got this giant cape around his shoulders and a big freaking crown on his head.
7: Yep.
6: How do they still do that? I don't like the whole king thing at all, but you call him a king and he wears a suit and he speaks to Parliament now and then. But the actual sitting on a throne with a crown? How do you hang on to that?
7: And the big fur cape.
6: That's,
7: I love that.
6: That's so ridiculous.
7: I know. Especially because I'm reading Tim Sandifer's fabulous.
6: I need a eunuch. Somebody get me a couple of eunuchs.
7: Better get me a couple in case the first one gets fired out. What
6: that
7: are you
6: guy
7: do?
6: There, make him a new eunuch. I want him to sing. I want him to sing later for me.
7: I say, especially I'm reading Tim Sandifer's wonderful book, Proclaiming Liberty, and the early part of it has to do with the relationship of the colonies and the crown and Parliament, and how England, went through a couple of kings and beheaded one and ran the other one out of town, and then there were big disputes about how much power they ought to have versus Parliament, blah, blah, blah. So for the longest time, maybe forever, they've been like, what is a king anyway? We got to have one, right? Everybody knows we got to have a king, but we don't know what he ought to be, really, or do. So get rid of it. But
6: Tim is on the show tomorrow. Be talking about his book, among other things.
7: Oh, fantastic. Excellent.
6: I just thought that looked so ridiculous. Hello! You got the crown on? Come on.
7: Speaking of leadership, the biggest state in the union, Cal Unicornia, trying to elect a new governor because the old one is termed out and wants to be the president, even though he's a putz. And the Democratic Party in a one party state of hacks has turned out some pretty uninspiring choices, including the current front runner, Javier Becerra, who I'll tell you more about in a minute. But he utterly undistinguished as a congressman. He's a handsome guy and he's reasonably well spoken, but did nothing as a congressman. Inexplicably, he was named state attorney general, did nothing but sue Trump, and then became health secretary in the Biden administration and was, according to Biden officials, a complete embarrassment.
6: Yeah,
7: so why wouldn't he run for governor?
6: We talked about that Politico piece from last week in which they are quoting all kinds of former Biden people saying, I mean, they're laughing behind the scenes and slapping their forehead. This guy's going to be the governor of California? He doesn't know anything about anything. And the way you know this is true, and it didn't even occur to me until it was pointed out by Politico, he was the secretary of HHS during the biggest pandemic in a century, and he was a nothing.
7: Right.
6: You have no memory. I have zero memory of him saying or doing anything ever. No. He was a non-entity
7: when
6: his department, with the biggest budget in America, He had no role in the pandemic. That shows you what a nothing he is. Yeah. And he might be governor. That's hilarious.
7: Yeah, they described him as an embarrassment at briefings and that sort of thing.
8: Dummy. Well,
7: he's the front runner, and we'll get to some great audio in a second or two.
9: Can you hand me my phone?
7: Oh, yeah, sorry.
9: Joe's got my phone.
7: I was going through it, making him take all the nudes of me out of there.
6: So
7: better not be copies.
6: So we're about to play this clip of Javier De Serra sitting down for an interview. And I saw this online yesterday. And David Axelrod, who was the campaign manager for Barack Obama, so he knows a little something about running for office and politics and Democratic politics. He said, as HHS secretary during COVID, Basari rarely was the administration's point person in communicating the American public on the pandemic. This may be the reason why. Here's what it sounded like in the interview yesterday.
7: So he interviewed with Annie Rose Ramos for KTLA 5 in Los Angeles, and this is going completely viral. It's 90 and 91. Let's go with 90 first, Michael.
10: This is the start of our interview with Javier Becerra in Highland Park.
11: By the way, this is a profile piece. This is not a gotcha piece, right?
10: Well, look, I think these questions are fair. It's in order to learn about you as a candidate.
11: So why is it about the profile?
10: I don't know how you define profile, but I'd like to begin the interview.
11: The way I describe profile is you talk about all the things that I've done, things I want to do, and along with some tough questions, but not only tough questions.
7: Wow, so he's begging her for a softball interview while the cameras roll. And he's getting killed for this.
6: How weak is that?
7: Even the New York Times, as Becerra rises in polls, he draws fire for trying to direct interview. And they soft pedal it in the New York Times, how humiliating it was.
6: Your point about it being a one-party state, so everybody that rises to a high level in California, you're in a one-party state, you're never challenged by anybody with a compliant media.
7: Yeah.
6: And so the same thing happened with Katie Porter, the whole, where she cut off that interview and got all angry and everything like that was basically the same thing. Yeah. Like, why are you asking me hard questions and treating me like a politician here?
7: Do you not understand how this works?
6: Yeah. You do a profile piece, i.e. a puff piece about all my accomplishments.
7: Right.
6: And don't say anything that's going to make me look bad. That's the way it's been my whole life. Why is it changing now?
7: Yeah, aside from, and I swear this is true, it's not hyperbolic, I'm not trying to be persuasive or bomb Chucky or anything like that. Aside from, just general, some charisma, the only thing you need to gain high office in California is to check the boxes of acceptability to the big unions, the public employee unions, the nurses unions, et cetera, the teachers unions, God knows, and the trial attorneys, among others. And as long as you pledge that you will faithfully execute exactly what they tell you to do, you will be anointed, whatever the office happens to be. I mean, Kamala Harris is the proof beyond proof of that.
6: Yeah, but how could you rise to the level that this Javier Becerra is? And like be completely, you haven't ever seen on television people running for big offices, right, and doing interviews and having to answer questions.
7: Yeah.
6: You've never encountered that in your life?
7: He comes off as a simpleton, doesn't he?
6: He does, like a child.
7: Yeah.
6: This is a profile piece, right? You're just supposed to talk about my accomplishments?
7: Well, a profile piece is when you talk about the things I want to do and what I've accomplished. Yeah, I'm a professional reporter, Annie Ramos is thinking. Yeah, I'll ask you what I want.
6: Plus, the fact that you are unaware that the press might lead you, because Joe and I have run into this many times in our careers, they are all friendly and and that sort of stuff and try to get you to say stuff.
7: Right.
6: And hurt you.
7: Yeah.
6: or come up with something that's exciting that, yes, people will want to read or watch.
7: Exactly.
6: But how is he completely unaware of that? Well, because of the reasons we just said. He's had nothing but puff pieces his whole life.
7: Right. But don't worry, it gets worse.
10: During your time as HHS secretary, a New York Times investigation found the health department couldn't find some 85,000 children it had released.
11: That's not accurate. What you just is not accurate. First, that's what I'll say, because it was never the case that we could not find kids. You're essentially, I don't know if you got those talking points from Donald Trump.
10: It's from a New York Times article.
11: That's not what the New York Times article said. The New York Times said that individuals, the children and their sponsors did not respond to calls. They didn't say we couldn't find kids.
10: Working overnight in slaughterhouses, replacing roofs, operating machineries and factories, children as young as 14 years old.
11: That part occurred after these children had left the care of Department of Health and Human Services.
10: Do you let these children go into those individual sponsors in their responsibility?
11: Some of these kids, probably because they needed to earn some money, started working in places that were very exploitive.
10: During your time as HHS secretary, a New York Times investigation found the health
7: that's where it started to repeat. So she was making the point, so you release them to their sponsors who put them to work in roofing in slaughterhouses. Well, yeah. during the giant open border, it's almost surreal looking back on it. We had a president, an entire administration that threw the border wide open.
6: Yeah. Without the specifics of what he's talking about in both of those clips, he talks like Frosty the Snowman.
7: Yeah.
6: This is a profile piece, right? I have a magic hat.
7: He is what they used to call back in the day when people used fancy words, a mediocrity. He is undistinguished in any way other than being handsome and an absolutely loyal lackey of the powers that be in the state of California.
6: Wow. And he was looking like he's going to be governor. But I wonder after this stuff went viral, because there's a lot of Democrats fighting it out to be the other candidate other than Steve Hilton.
7: Katie Porter is beside herself with glee right now. She's put the boiling potatoes she was going to throw on somebody back on the back burner. She's thinking things are shaping up well for me.
6: She went on the GLP-1. She lost a bunch of weight.
7: Good for her health.
8: Get out of my effing kitchen.
6: I heard an NPR piece yesterday where they had a bunch of academics and experts on why the jungle primary system is a terrible idea. That is what we do in California and some states, where the top two vote getters coming up here in a couple of weeks run against each other for governor, even if they're both Republicans. Well, they put it that way so that they thought they'd never have a Republican running at all. that every cycle it'd be two Democrats running against each other. It was basically, we're a one-party state. Why are we going through this charade?
7: It's the illusion of choice. It's like in China.
6: Why are we going through this charade of having a Republican run against a Democrat when we all know it's going to be a Democrat? You might as well have the two best Democrats debating it out. But then this time around, it might be two Republicans, so they want to do away with it. It's unfair, and it's leaving a bunch of people out of the conversation. And okay, all of a sudden,
7: it's like Vladimir Putin is the Secretary of State or something. So this Dan Schnur, who's a longtime political analyst, teaches at UC Berkeley, USC. I've been following him for years. He says a candidate for governor of California shouldn't just expect gotcha questions. They should welcome them and thrive on them. He added, given questions that have been raised on his ability to handle high profile pressure situations, this is not what he needs right now.
6: Well, yeah, obviously.
7: He's a punk.
6: And he sounds like Frosty the Snowman.
7: Yes.
6: Even without the substance of what he's talking about. I don't know what's going on here. That's what he sounds like.
7: I know we're running late, Michael. Play 90 again real quick.
10: This is the start of our interview with Javier Becerra in Highland Park.
11: By the way, this is a profile piece. This is not a gotcha piece, right?
10: Well, look, I think these questions are fair. It's in order to learn about you as a candidate.
11: So why is it about the profile?
10: I don't know how you define profile, but I'd like to begin the interview.
11: The way I describe profile is you talk about all the things that I've done, things I want to do, and along with some tough questions. But not only tough questions.
7: I'm melting my corn cob pipe.
6: This is a profile piece, right? What an embarrassing thing to say.
7: Happy birthday.
12: Class A, moron.
6: Okay, we got more on the way.
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15: 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Izervay can cause eye infection, retinal detachment, or increased risk of wet AMD. Izervay may cause blood in the white of the eye, blurred vision, or a temporary increase in eye pressure. Do not drive or use machinery until vision has recovered after an eye injection or

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1: Do you think he can help in any way?
2: No, I don't think we need any help with Iran. We'll win it one way or the other.
3: Tonight, President Trump says he can handle Iran alone as he heads to China for a summit with President Xi in Beijing, noting, though, that China is the largest buyer of Iranian crude oil.
2: We're going to have a long talk about it. They get a lot of their oil from that area. We've had no problem, and he's been a friend of mine. He's been somebody that we get along with, and I think you're going to see that good things are going to happen.
4: I don't know how this isn't going to be more of a sticking point. China's the number one purchaser of oil from Iran. And Trump has been kind of yada, yada, yadaing the whole thing as he goes over there. I just can't believe how this isn't going to be like the only thing President Xi wants to talk about. Hey, what's the deal? Get that straight opened up.
5: Trump's going to say, hey, your buddies with Iran, you open it up. It's your oil.
4: Yeah.
5: We're fine.
4: Interesting to see what happens there. We were talking yesterday a little bit about how Trump went on a spree of late night Truth Social posts the other night, like he often does.
5: Yes.
4: He had 55 messages between 10:14 p.m. and 1:12 a.m.
5: Not at all unhinged.
4: I don't think he's unhinged. I just think it's the way he is. At the end of a long day, he's just got a whole bunch of things rattling around in his head, and rather than keeping to himself, he blasts them out to people.
5: Unhinged.
4: Including retweeting someone, Cat Turd, who's a very popular Twitter guy.
5: Delightful moniker.
4: Yeah, disgusting. Trump retweeted, arrest Obama the traitor. I mean, the sitting president tweeting out that a former president should be arrested, you would think would make the news, but it doesn't anymore just because
5: people just roll their eyes.
4: That's where we are.
5: Yeah.
4: As they write in the Wall Street Journal, after the sun went down two nights ago, another familiar ritual began. Late night social media posting. The president's Truth Social account posting 55 messages. It's not

0: usual to have that many. He has 12.6 million followers on Truth Social, which is a way smaller number than he ever had on Twitter, because not as many people went over to Truth Social. Monday was one of 44 similar spates of a dozen or more Truth Social posts published between 8 p.m. and 6 a.m. since he returned to the White House. The record is 160 times. Back on December 1st, he posted 160 times.
1: No.
0: After 8 o'clock at night.
1: Many of them retweets or retruths or whatever. But, but I mean, still, that's extraordinary.
0: And it means he's sitting there sifting through social media, which is full of crap.
1: Retweet.
0: Just crap.
1: Comment and retweet.
0: Yeah.
1: Retweet.
0: Isn't that wild?
1: Yeah. Has Obama been jailed yet? I haven't been following this.
0: He retweeted Nancy Pelosi. Nancy Pelosi's former top staffer said Nancy Pelosi planned January 6th for 2 years. Lock her up. Trump retweeted that the other
1: day. Oh, my God. Not really hinged.
0: Okay, we got more on the way. Interesting story about a public school you're going to want to hear.
2: Armstrong and Getty.
0: Every spam call, every scam text, every sketchy email with your name, each one starts the same way. Somebody found you.
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11: The Cavaliers stunned the Pistons with a 117-113 comeback win in overtime in Detroit to take a 3-2 lead in the Eastern Conference semifinals. James Harden scored 30 points as Cleveland trailed by as many as 15 points. Cavs coach Kenny Atkinson says they never quit.
13: Regulation didn't end great, and these guys, like, they never get down, right? Like, just like, you know, great demeanor, great leadership from Donovan and Evan and James.
11: The Pistons will try to avoid elimination in Game 6 from Cleveland on Friday. On to the NHL, the Avalanche are heading to the Western Conference Finals. Colorado overcame a 3-0 deficit to beat the Minnesota Wild 4-3 in overtime to win Game 5 on home ice. And Scottie Scheffler will be looking to add to his legend when the PGA Championship tees off Thursday from Aronimink Golf Club. Scheffler won last year's tournament by 5 strokes after finishing atop the leaderboard at 11 under par. That's sports. Colin McIntyre.
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1: The therapy platform Rula announced yesterday that it's partnering with Van Leeuwen to provide people with a free therapy session plus a scoop of ice cream. It's just their way of getting you accustomed to the idea of being manipulated by your therapist.
2: Follow up on story we did before the commercials. Wall Street Journal had a piece on Trump's late night postings on Truth Social. And Hansen pointed out to me that the article, apparently I didn't read far enough down, included that Trump has a young woman that works for him that does a lot of the posting. But that doesn't make sense, because why would you hire somebody to post late at night and not all day long? The bursts of them being posted at night almost have to be him.
3: Yeah, yeah.
2: He famously stays up late.
3: Right.
2: He's alone in the room. You hired somebody to post stuff while you're up flipping through the channels? I don't know if I'm buying that. I think it allows you to. I mean, I'm sure he probably does have an employee to the, but I think it also allows you to say, if something goes really wacky, I didn't post that.
3: Right. Yeah. Yeah.
2: And I've told that person under no circumstances ever again, post that we should be arresting former presidents.
3: Yeah. She brings him, I guess, lots and lots of stuff that he could, you know,
2: maybe she's she pouring through the stuff,
3: yeah,
2: and then he posts them. I'll bet that's what's happening.
3: Yeah, yeah. Not uncommon. Social media assistant.
2: Anyway, if you have a kid in the San Francisco Public School District, they are about to learn the privilege wheel in one of their classes. In fact, it's mandated now. And there's a lawsuit involved about a year-long ethnic studies course that was just permanently adopted by the San Francisco Unified School District.
3: Oh, my.
2: There's a letter from the Friends of Lowell Foundation. So Lowell is a private school that's pretty famous in America, in the Bay Area, for being like the best of the best smart kids in America. And there have been various efforts over the years to do away with the meritocracy part of it, like open it up to...
3: It's like a magnet high school. It's a public magnet high school.
2: But there's been a lot of pressure to open it up to underprivileged this and people who can't score as high on that, as opposed to just keep it. No, these are the smartest people in America. We want the smartest high school kids in America, period.
3: Yeah.
2: Anyway, so they're suing the public school district for allowing this to happen, which I think is pretty interesting. And they pointed out that this $7 million program has been adopted, largely concealed from concerned parents. Let's read a little bit about what it is. The privilege wheel, which sorts students into an oppressor-oppressed framework based on this wheel. This is what the wheel looks like. I'll read from the wheel. Isn't that fantastic?
3: Round, multicolored, looks like a wheel.
2: Children are being sorted, labeled, and instructed according to race-based ideological frameworks that no parent consented to and then no reasonable reading of the federal civil rights law permits, according to a civil rights attorney who is suing the San Francisco school district and every ninth grader. And it's the entire school year class. Every day you have this class.
3: Calling Harmeet Dillon.
2: But so the way the wheel works is right in the center of the wheel is the word power. And then if you go to the very outside, you have a bunch of different categories: wealth, housing, body size, mental health, sexuality, ability, skin color, citizenship, gender, language. And as you get closer to the inside, it gets closer to power.
3: Yes.
2: And obviously, the closest to the power is if you are an English-speaking, rich kid, cisgender man, U.S. citizen, white, able-bodied, heterosexual.
3: Yes.
2: Neurotypical, robust, slim, and your parents own property.
3: Well, 8 out of 10 ain't bad.
2: You're not slim. Is that what you're saying?
3: And not terribly robust.
2: You're the closest to power.
3: Yes.
2: And then they would put you in one group there in the classroom.
3: Right. And throw crap at you and call you terrible names.
2: Yeah. Call you names or just lecture you about how you were given all this power that you need to check and give back to the people that are on the outside.
3: Away. Exactly. You will remain silent. You will shut up. These people will talk.
2: The very outer ring is the poor, homeless, large body size.
3: Yes.
2: Vulnerable, lesbian, bi, pan, asexual, significant disability, elementary education, dark skin color, undocumented, trans, non-binary. That's different from the sexuality. The gender and sexuality are different categories they have.
3: You know, I'm not going to lie. That person is up against it. I'll agree with them that far.
2: So you're homeless, poor, overweight, you're pansexual, trans, you right. don't speak the language, right. you're here illegally.
3: Yeah, exactly.
2: You know, you're right. It's going to be rough.
3: Yeah. You got my sympathy there, brother, well, sister, neither.
2: The thing is, though, the main thing about that is it's not the fault of the person closer to the middle of the wheel
3: right.
2: that you're all those things.
3: And the idea that because they are, they have no rights, they shouldn't have an opinion, they need to shut up and give away power. It's all about capture. Capturing institutions, capturing power, taking it in the name of Marxism.
2: I don't know how you keep your kid in a school where they're separating them into these groups and you know, putting your kid in the bad group just because they were, you know, happened to be born straight and white, for instance, and in this country. How dare you be born in this country? You need to give away some of that power because you're being dinged for being born in the country.
3: Right.
2: Let alone the immutable characteristics of being straight, and I think being straight is immutable, being straight and white. You're being dinged for being born in the country. How nuts is that in the United States?
3: It's fairly similar to the state-mandated curriculum, too. San Francisco, of course, being San Francisco, is taking it maybe a tad farther, but not much.
2: The textbook's goal is to give students terms and tools they need to analyze the impacts of race and ethnicity in U.S. history in the present day.
3: No, it's not. It's a tool of capture.
2: Yeah.
3: Yep.
2: It's like I think I mentioned this last week. My son was so disappointed that they got to the Civil War in their history book, and all they learned about is the way it impacted Native Americans. Didn't learn anything about the Civil War. Nothing about Grant and Lee and Appomattox and Gettysburg Address and none of that stuff.
3: That is straight out of like Portlandia. It's a parody.
2: I know. He came home and said, everything we learn in history class ends up being about Native Americans. Everything.
3: Yeah. Yep.
2: The railroad. Kind of finally connect the Intercontinental Railroad and the Golden Spike and everything like that. All you're going to learn about is how it displaced Indians.
3: Yeah.
2: Not anything about transportation or first railroad in the world or whatever.
3: We were talking earlier about how cities and counties and all have like crazy exorbitant fines and fees if you get caught rolling a stop sign or something like that because you're on the wrong side of the law and therefore you don't get a say. You need to shut up. Well, you should have followed the law. This stuff works exactly that same way. If they can convince you or all of your peers that you're on the wrong side of being a racist or a transphobe or an Islamophobe, you think, oh my God, I'm really not. And it takes away any of your, you know, power is the wrong word, any of your status. You have been convicted of being an awful human being. Therefore, you sit down, you shut up, and you give your power to them. Now, the fact that it's an invented charge, like making a microaggression, remember that? Or, you know, being quote-unquote transphobic because you don't want a dude whooping your daughter's ass in high school sports. They get you on the wrong side of their fake moral laws and therefore can tell you to sit down and shut up because you're a bad person. That's how it works. Don't fall for it.
2: By the way, I don't have the statistics handy of what the proficiency percentages are for reading and math. The San Francisco Unified School District, I would guess it's pretty low like everywhere else in the country. Nope, I don't think there's anywhere in the country where public schools are doing very well in that. So you've taken an hour out of the day to teach the wheel of I should be ashamed of myself
3: right.
2: Every day, but not reading and math.
3: I was pleasantly surprised to see the New York Times with a big piece today. American education is in crisis. Almost everywhere in the country, students' academic performance is worse than their peers was a decade ago, according to scores, blah, blah, blah. The numbers are startling. They go through the reading scores, which are shocking. Math scores are every bit as bad.
2: Do they mention that we're spending more money than we ever have per pupil?
3: No. Who did the other day? They had a big article. Well, a couple have been writing about the fact that in New York City, the other end of the country, they're spending $42,000 per student per year. per student. Miserable and declining test scores. And they mentioned the drops are happening in rich districts as well as poor ones, urban, suburban, and rural, crossing racial divides.
2: Man, if you gathered 10 parents or sets of parents together and said, here's $420,000 to spend this year on educating these 10 kids, you could do a good job.
3: Oh, my God. Even adjust downward because New York is expensive. Give me $300,000 to educate those 10 kids. Please. Oh, you could give them an unbelievably rich education. Well, speaking of giving things...
2: Joe's sandwich is almost here. An update on that right after this.
3: Oh, thank God. Ask any dog owner who gets serious news from the vet if they wish they could have prevented it in advance. They would have done anything, of course, not to mention not just the suffering of the dog, but the MRIs, specialist medication, surgeries that might cost thousands. You want to prevent your dog's ill health when you can. That's what Rough Greens is all about.
2: Yeah. It's live. It's a bunch of live stuff that you can add to your dog's food,
3: we'll do
2: which is
3: live.
2: Really, really cool. 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
2: So Joe just ordered a sandwich from Panera.
3: It's a wrap.
2: Using my DoorDash app. And here's the picture of it. It's at the door out there. So during the commercial break,
3: that's exciting.
2: You can go get your sandwich.
3: That's exciting.
2: Assuming nobody has stolen it yet. But kind of fits in the fact that you're ordering a sandwich and we're keeping a track of it with this because I took a phone call yesterday. I needed to. It was a family emergency. Anyway, we got this text yesterday. I can't believe Jack would take a call while broadcasting. Armstrong, you are a joke. How you have a job is beyond me. Which is, you know.
3: Amen to that, brother.
2: I wonder that myself.
3: Oh, you angry little man. I hope you find happiness someday.
2: Your sandwich is here. We got more on the way. Stay here.
0: Armstrong and Getty.
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1: Wow, I've been reading this story by Christopher Rufo, who we've quoted many times over the years. Have we ever had him on the air? I don't think we have.
2: Oh, maybe once back in the day, but not enough.
1: Anyway, the title of this story is Watching Porn on Death Row. And it's out of the California prison system. Under Gavin Newsom, state prisoners are turning taxpayer-funded tablets into personal sex machines. And what's fantastic about this is a guy who wants to be president of the United States. Gavin Newsom sought to transform the massive prison system into a Nordic-style rehabilitation program. Newsom has placed a moratorium on all executions, transferred condemned prisoners to facilities across the state, dismantled San Quentin's death row, and turned the notorious prison into a therapeutic center with art, classrooms, a cafe, and podcast studios.
2: Nice.
1: Because that's what rapists and murderers need, podcast studios.
2: Yeah.
1: Part of the transformation, the Newsom administration approved a $189 million contract that we all paid for as taxpayers in the state of California.
2: What's that number again?
1: $189 million.
2: Ooh.
1: To provide new digital tablets to all the prisoners.
2: Wait a minute.
1: They already had tablets, by the way. I would be against this even if they didn't have them at all. But the fact that they already had them and needed the newest, coolest one, are you freaking kidding me?
2: Well, and how'd it cost that? Give me the state credit card. I'll go down to the Apple store.
1: I don't give my kids the newest, coolest one. If that one you've got from several years ago still works, keep using it.
2: Yeah.
1: Until you grow up and buy your own. Anyway, the administration heralded the effort to replace the inmates' old tablets, which were from 2018.
2: Oh, no.
1: Want prisoners to have committed crimes against society to have to use an old tablet.
2: An old free tablet, yeah.
1: They gave, taxpayer-funded, they gave to all prisoners in 23 as a step toward digital equity. These are all in quotes. These are actual terms used by Gavin Newsom. We want prisoners to achieve digital equity for the justice-impacted individuals who could...
2: Justice-impacted individuals. This is a Orwellian masterpiece.
1: It really is. I'm the justice-impacted individual if you, you know, stole my car, hit me on the head, or whatever the hell.
2: Right.
1: I don't give a crap about their justice impact. They earned it. Anyway, digital equity for justice-impacted individuals who could, in theory... This is hilarious. Especially given the headline that they're using these things to look at porn. Of course they are. You're a dude locked in a cell all day long with Wi-Fi and a tablet. What do you think you're supposed... Well,
2: that's what I would do. That and Scrabble. Porn and Scrabble.
1: What they were supposed to be doing, or what Gavin Newsom thought they would be doing, is using the devices to contact their families, consume educational content, and learn new technology so that they could get a job when they got out. Of course, that's what they're going to do.
2: Much like what was the program we talked about the other day that was many, many, many times more expensive than could possibly be justified? It's because whoever was the non-profit.
1: That's the diaper thing.
2: Yeah, the diaper thing. Exactly. Somebody got an enormous hunk of cash to go down and buy tablets you could have bought for a fraction.
1: I'm sure that's true.
2: Yeah, it's all graft.
1: I don't think we ought to be giving them tablets anyway. I don't care about their digital equity. Though the state has claimed to regulate explicit content, the inmates told us at the City Journal that users can easily evade detection. Of course they can. So the official word from the prison and from the state is they're not allowed to look at porn, and they aren't, because we got this. They interviewed all these different inmates to say, yeah, we look at porn all day long. That's what we do on this thing. Inmates told us a different story. For some, the devices have become personal sex machines. In the words of one inmate, California's death row is populated with desperate, horny criminals who see the tablets as a way to satisfy their basest fantasies and desires, all thanks to the California taxpayer.
3: Thanks for taking my money.
1: They even interviewed this guy named Robert Maury, who you, if you've been in California your whole life, might remember as before our time here. In the 1980s, he was a serial rapist murderer, nicknamed the Tipster Killer. Because we don't actually don't actually execute anybody on death row, he's still alive, of course. They interviewed him, and he's a horrifying person. Killed a woman by strangling her with a clothesline, strangled and killed two other women, raped, blah, blah, blah, all this different sort of stuff. He's living in a state prison facility in Stockton, California, where he says he has viewed pornography on his taxpayer-funded digital tablet all day long. In an interview, he told us inmates can receive nude pictures, watch pornography through their devices. In his case, he claimed to receive topless photos from a 22-year-old psychology student who was hoping I would share my story with her for a class project. He said he flirted with her for a while.
2: Hey, fair is fair.
1: See, a guy who strangled and murdered women for years gets thrown in prison, and you give him a tablet paid for, and the Wi-Fi is being paid for us by two, obviously.
2: Sure, yeah.
1: So he can look at porn all day long. What the hell kind of world do we live in?
2: Boy, there have been a handful of high-profile cases. We haven't gotten to them because we don't want to, you know, be all horror all the time. But a couple of high-profile cases lately where guys have been turned loose by the woke justice system of one blue state or another, then committed an even more horrendous act. Oh, the one with the famous quote, where is it? Oh, I don't want to put another black man in jail. This woman who was violently accosted by a guy, but was woke and thought, no, I shouldn't. And then he did something truly horrific to somebody else. Now she's thinking, I don't know, maybe I should have called the cops or pressed charges.
1: Back to the prisoners and the tablets. The potential for abuse is obvious. The Newsom administration has made the tablet program universal with no access restrictions based on offense. So no matter what your offense was, you still get the tablet. Inmates, including child predators, can communicate with members of the public through their tablets with no age restrictions, and they just send videos to kids or try to get to kids or whatever through their tablets.
2: It's madness.
1: It is absolute insanity.
2: I don't know what to say.
1: I don't either. How do you come to that worldview? Nuts.
2: People leave California because of the high housing costs. That's part of it.
1: If you miss a segment, get the podcast Armstrong and Getty on demand.
0: Armstrong and Getty.
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8: It's dinner time where President Trump is. I'm Dave Anthony, Fox News, 12 hours ahead of us in China, where the president is about to dine at a state banquet following a meeting with Chinese leader Xi Jinping.
9: We've had a fantastic relationship. We've gotten along. When there were difficulties, we worked it out.
10: They talked about expanding market access for American businesses into China. Remember, the president brought this delegation of 16 CEOs from different business and tech backgrounds. They also talked about wanting more progress on stopping the flow of fentanyl. That's something the president brought up. Now, the Chinese purchases of American agricultural products was also something that was brought up in these discussions. And President Xi expressed interest in purchasing more American oil.
8: And as the Iran conflict hangs over the U.S. and China talks, Fox's Aisha Hosni also reports from Beijing.
10: Both countries agree that Iran can never have a nuclear weapon.
8: That is a key demand for President Trump trying to work out a deal with Iran as U.S. military blockade continues around Iran's ports, and Iran keeps halting most shipping in the Strait of Hormuz. It seized another ship.
11: According to the UK's Maritime Trade Operations Centre, a vessel at anchor has been taken by unauthorized personnel. It's now bound for Iranian waters. The ship was stationed in the Gulf of Oman, just east of the Strait of Hormuz. The Iranian foreign minister, meanwhile, telling a summit of the BRICS group of countries that the strait is open to ships which cooperate with Iranian naval forces.
8: That's Fox's Jonathan Savage. Russia battered Ukraine again overnight with another barrage of missiles and drones targeting Kyiv and other cities, damaging buildings and infrastructure, killing at least four people, injuring 33, including some rescued from the rubble. Hours after a Russian daytime attack on Ukraine's capital left at least six people dead. 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
8: ICE will soon have a new leader. Dave Venturella will take over as acting director at the end of May when Todd Lyons leaves. He'll take over as the Democrats continue to demand immigration enforcement reform following controversial operations in Minneapolis. It's National Police Week, and Acting Director Lyons was at a memorial ceremony honoring fallen officers.
14: Police Week is sacred, not because of ceremony, but because behind every name we honor was a human being.
15: ICE Deputy Director Charles Wall said each individual honored shared a common trait.
16: A commitment to protecting this country and keeping its people safe.
15: Homeland Security Secretary Mark Wayne Mullen agreed.
17: The duty that they swore to do was to make sure that everybody else gets home first.
15: Lyons also issued this pledge.
14: It's a commitment to ensuring that our fallen officers and agents will not disappear into history.
15: 111 law enforcement officers lost their lives in service during 2025. Kevin Ureski, Fox News.
8: There will also be a new leader at the Fed.
18: The ayes are 54, the nays are 45.
8: That Senate vote confirms Kevin Warsh as the next Federal Reserve chairman, taking over for Jerome Powell, who President Trump harshly criticized for not cutting interest rates enough. On Wall Street, stock futures have been rising the day after the NASDAQ and the S&P 500 closed at record highs again. They're about to tee off golf's second major tournament of the year, the PGA Championship at Aronimink outside Philadelphia. The first group takes the course later this hour. Overtime drama in the NBA and the NHL playoffs.
19: On the turnover, Strus comes out with it. Inside to Mitchell, banks at home. And the Cavs go up by 7.
8: And Cleveland held on to beat Detroit 117-113 on ESPN in overtime, giving the Cavaliers a 3-2 series lead over the Pistons. On the ice, Colorado beat Minnesota 4-3 in overtime to win the series. The Avalanche advanced to the NHL's Western Conference Final. I'm Dave Anthony, and this is Fox News.
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0: I did the chills. I just got, look at that. I got the chills, man. Woo!
1: Yep, this is the...
0: Gig 'em, boys! Gig 'em!
1: This is the fight song for the Texas They Thems.
0: Nope. The Who's.
1: Just messing with you.
0: Yeah, you best watch yourself.
1: We got an email here from Kyle.
0: Kyle Field?
1: No, Kyle. Well, it's a good point. Kyle is just his name. It's a coincidence, but I do love the tie-in. Kyle says he was at the Texas A&M graduation this weekend. 15,000 students. He said only 20 of them looked like Americans. I don't know. I think he means white. What does he mean by that?
2: With names you couldn't pronounce. That's probably what he's talking about.
1: Probably makes more sense. Mm-hmm. He said there were a lot of people that spoke Arabic there. A lot of people from Jordan and Sudan and Middle East countries.
3: Huh. I guess all the Asians went to UT, so the Arabic folks had to go down to A&M.
1: Well, I do have some news about Texas A&M University. They gave former Vice President Mike Pence a $150,000 honorarium.
2: That's a mistake.
1: To speak at a civil discourse symposium.
2: What a waste of money.
1: Sponsored by the Bush School of Government and Public Service.
2: Oh, yeah, that explains it. The Bush has been pretty good at wasting our money for a long time now.
1: And Texas A&M University also spent $30,000 on planes for former Vice President Mike Pence. Why?
2: Yeah, why?
1: What are you going to get out of it? He's never going to be in office again. What is he doing?
2: Unless he becomes a Democrat.
1: Yeah.
2: And he'll just, talk bad about Trump, which is all it takes these days to be a Democrat. Be very popular with that side.
1: The left-wing faculty at Texas, the left-wing faculty association is threatening to file complaints with Texas A&M University and Texas Tech. Could face increased scrutiny for their accreditation agency. Apparently, the liberals are mad because in Texas, you can't get like a gender studies degree anymore. Mm. You can't study DEI or being woke. Woke studies is getting flushed down the toilet. They really got rid of that.
2: Well, good.
1: Texas A&M abolished the Women in Gender Studies program. Texas Tech followed suit. UT Austin recently announced the consolidation of several grievance studies departments into a new Department of Social and Cultural Analysis. So it's less woke. Still sounds kind of woke. Like, what are
2: you... It's still government gobbledygook, right?
1: It sounds like it to me.
2: Yep.
1: You can't get a job in gender studies, guys. I know you'd like to. I know you'd like to have a... I'd really like to get a job in critical race theory or modern gender ideology, but unfortunately, the Starbucks in my town closed, so...
2: Oh, no. Oh, they must not have had a drive-through.
1: Modern gender ideology. Oh, you mean barista? Is that
2: that's what that means.
1: What'd you want to do? Work at the piercing pagoda or make mochaccinos?
2: Oh, how would you like to pierce people for a living?
1: I mean, I think they'd love it.
2: That is a job. I just don't think I would like it. You ever see anybody get their tongue pierced? They've got these little things that look like pliers, but with like padded part that pinches you. And they get you to stick your tongue out. And they stick the pliers on the tip of your tongue. And then they pull it way out from your face. Kind of like in a cartoon where you're going to, let it go. And it's going to flap like a window shade. And they pull it way out. And then they take this long, curvy needle. And they go from underneath. And they just run it through there like a shish kebab. And the tongue bleeds pretty good amount. I watched it live one day. And a friend of mine was getting it done. And it wasn't like on a video. I was... standing right there. I got a little woozy, to be honest with you.
1: Billy, are you listening to what Mr. Kenneth's saying?
2: Yeah, he got a little boozy.
1: Woozy. Said he didn't like seeing the blood. Billy, do you understand why young women or gay men get that piercing?
2: I don't think I want to know, Kenny. The look on your face tells me I'm not going to like the answer.
1: Actually, yeah, you won't like the answer, will you?
2: Not the reason young men get them, anyway.
1: Gay men.
2: Yeah, no, he's not going to like it.
1: No, but straight women. Anyway, it's terrible. I'm against it. I think that's horrible that people would go through all that just to arouse their lover. That's disgusting.
2: That is so disgusting. I can't believe we're even talking about this when there's important news to discuss. You know the guy that tried to shoot up the correspondence dinner and go after Trump? He was in court yesterday and pleaded not guilty to nothing. He ain't guilty of nothing.
1: Okay.
2: But they got him on video running past all the security guys, and they know he did fire his weapon. He didn't actually get an attempt to shoot at Trump because he didn't get that far, but they're still saying that's what he was charged with, attempted assassination of a president. But he said, nope, I'm not guilty of nothing. He entered the plea And then it got really good because his defense attorney, I think it's one of those that you get, what do they say when you, if you can't afford an attorney, one will be provided for you.
1: A public defender.
2: Yeah, that's the one.
1: Or a court-appointed defender.
2: Court-appointed public defender.
1: Because public defender technically means they work for the government. Sometimes they don't work for the government. They're just contractors, but we're getting into technicalities here.
2: Sure.
1: There's two things you could do if you're being charged with a crime that'll really make your punishment worse.
2: Uh-oh.
1: One of them is basically to admit you did something wrong, but then try to convince the court, but I had to do it because the person deserved it. That'll really make things worse for you later on, I'm told.
2: That's what they say.
1: And another thing is when there's an overwhelming amount of evidence against you, and you still try to deny that you did anything wrong, even though there's what you've done now is wasted the court's time, the judge's time, the taxpayer's time, the prosecutor's time, the jury's time. And in doing so, when it's time for the punishment, it's my understanding that often you get a worse punishment because they don't think you've learned your lesson.
2: Well, that's what I was saying when I said, and then it got good because the people that are prosecuting him, you know, Judge Jeanine, she's U.S. Attorney Jeanine now.
1: Her name's Judge Jeanine, and she still talks goes by like Jeanine. This.
2: She is leading the prosecution, said she's continuing to investigate this guy, and they might come up with more charges. But the guy's, the shooter's defense team,
1: sure,
2: this cheap lawyer here, he has come up with an interesting plan. He's like, Judge Jeanine and the Attorney General Todd, they should be removed from this case completely. He claims that since they were present at the dinner, that they are victims of the alleged crime and also a personal friend of Donald Trump. That makes it a conflict of interest. like if you attacked and shot up a room full of attorneys and judges at some big conference somewhere, none of them could prosecute you because they were all intended victims, and that would be a conflict of interest. The judge, however, not Judge Jeanine, the actual judge in the case, that's Trevor, he was unimpressed. He basically thought it was theatrics, trying to make a spectacle of himself. And so when the guy floated the possibility of removing the entire Justice Department, he said, well, that would be quite a request. And then he told them he would not put up with any of these political games in his courtroom. So the defense has nothing else. That's all they got, is just to say they ought not to be in here testifying and stuff.
1: The White House Correspondents' Dinner shooter is probably the dumbest one yet. Yeah. I don't mean to judge the intellect of would-be assassins. They're all idiots. The guy Obviously. That showed up at the golf course, not a brilliant person.
2: The guy that camped in the bushes overnight and then didn't even take a shot, I don't think.
1: The guy who nicked Trump's ear.
2: Well, that was all a setup. We know Trump did that himself, right?
1: Trump paid a 20-year-old to shoot him in the ear from 100 yards away. Yeah, I believe that.
2: Yeah, right.
1: Yeah, that's totally believable. But my favorite of all the conspiracy theories is the people that don't believe the White House Correspondents' Dinner shooter was real. I'm sorry, that room has every elite journalist in America in it, liberal or conservative.
2: Yep.
1: None of them thought it was fake, but you think it's fake, guy on the internet that lives in his mom's basement in Seattle, Washington?
2: Everybody wants to accuse Trump of being a convicted rapist, a pedophile, hung with Jeffrey Epstein, just like with this Correspondents' Dinner. Any of that stuff was even halfway provable, believe me, the Democrats would have taken a run at him long ago.
1: Oh, sure.
2: You can just say stuff like that because you have Trump derangement syndrome and he's a convicted felon. Yeah, well, busy.
1: my black friend tells me that's why he's popular with black voters. Now, I don't know if that's
2: just the one.
1: A black friend.
2: My black friend. That's like you got just the one.
1: Yeah, I've told you about him before. His name is Imaginary.
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0: You're not going to get all political again, are you?
1: I'd forgotten why Chip Roy called Trump supporters MAGA effers. And we could play it now or we could do it later. Do you think you save it or you want to do it now?
2: I think you should do it now.
1: Okay. Well,
0: you know, to the people who say, you're too political. I just want to hear your silly humor. Can't please those people. And then if you do your silly humor, people are like, well, I thought you guys were going to talk about this or that. And it's like, whatever you do, you're upsetting half the audience probably. That's how it works.
1: Billy writes in, he said, hey, dumbass, you told me to come see you at the Improv this Thursday, but you never told me where to buy tickets. You people need to learn how to have a conversation. Just kidding. But seriously, where do I get tickets?
0: Probably at the Improv, huh?
1: The Houston Improv website. Yeah.
0: I gotta guess.
1: I will. If you send us emails like that, we're happy to link you. So just for the record.
2: You're going to link him up.
1: Yeah. In the last segment, we were talking about how...
0: My fault. I brought it up just because I liked the commercial. Just the one line in there. He's got a trust fund and a new hat.
1: Maze is not from a poor family. His family's been very successful. But for the record, he has been independently successful. He runs an oil... He's an oil and gas attorney.

0: His open and public pressure, courageously rejected by the vice president, purposely seeded the false belief among the president's supporters, including those assembled on January 6th, that there was a legal path.
1: This goes on and on.
2: Oh, yeah.
1: I'm in the group of people that thinks something weird happened in 2020. I have a friend, very liberal, who tells me, Kenny, the reason Kamala lost is because of her support for Israel. That's why 20,000 Democrats didn't come out and vote for her in 2024, even though they supported Joe in 2020.
2: Right.
1: And I said, actually, bro, that's not why.
3: No.
1: That's nothing to do with it.
2: You just listen to Kamala speak for, I don't know, 15 seconds, and you can figure out why she lost.
1: But Chip Roy did call Trump supporters effers. I'm just going to play a little bit of it here. This is a long recording where he's talking on his live stream about why he didn't like Matt Gaetz removing Kevin McCarthy from office. He said, all you MAGA guys are, well,
4: because, damn it, there are people who are buried over in Normandy who deserve us to stand up for what they fought for. So that's what I'm going to do. And all of you f***ers out there who are out there saying what you're saying out on social media, you stick it.
2: Ooh, he used the F word and then he said stick it.
1: What?
2: He's fiery. He's a firebrand. And don't you want to elect a firebrand to come in and fight for you?
1: What offends you more, saying MFers and GD or invoking the beaches of Normandy over Kevin McCarthy getting removed as Speaker of the House?
2: I'm not really sure that was appropriate.
1: Dude, save Normandy for something that matters. We just switched.
2: Yeah.
1: We went from Kevin McCarthy to Mike Lee. That's what you're mad about? He's like one moderate Republican to another moderate. Sorry. Oh, you do like Kevin more than Mike?
2: No.
1: The beaches of Normandy. Sit down, Chip Roy.
2: Yeah.
1: Pathetic. That is that's embarrassing.
2: Unless he wins. And then we're
1: best friends.
2: We're right behind you, buddy. not true, but you know how people act.
1: Anyway, we had some people reach out to us about Wang.
2: Hey, Wang.
1: Wang is the Arcadia mayor, at least she was. Now she's
2: in California.
1: Yeah, she was.
2: California, now they've given us Fang Fang and Wang Wang.
1: And anyway, she was a national security risk. People were asking, well, what was the real danger of the mayor of Arcadia being an agent of the Chinese Communist Party? Besides the fact that she was running a propaganda news site for them, she willingly served as a covert agent. She ran the fake news website as a CCP propaganda arm. She was elected and held office while compromised. A pattern of shady Chinese Communist Party linked organizations were connected to her group. Multiple nonprofit entities, communications with people of China, the betrayal of American voters and sovereignty, classic honey trap recruitment vector, guys. Did you see that photo of her online with all the filters?
2: Yeah, there's two photos of her, and you would swear it's not even close to the same person. More than filter, I think that was artificial intelligence or Photoshop or something that cleaned her up and made her look attractive.
1: Do you realize what the carbon footprint is for using that much electricity to get AI to make a woman that ugly look that attractive?
2: It can't be good.
1: My God.
2: I'm surprised we have lights on in here today.
1: There must be a hole in the ozone layer the size of Stacey Abrams' tooth gap.
2: Oh, boy. Back to Stacey.
1: Probably humongous up there.
2: Speaking of her, you'll notice it's almost as important what the media isn't telling you as what they are telling you.
1: Do tell.
2: Legacy media is not mentioning the Chinese spy in California much. You don't see that on the network news much for obvious reasons.
1: She's on Fox News
2: she's on Fox.
1: And they went from the AI-generated photo of her to a real photo of her. Dude, it's two different people.
2: Oh, absolutely.
1: One of them looks like a Chinese porn star. The other one looks like Jabba the Hutt. Like, these are not the same people.
2: Mm-mm.
1: Ugh.
2: Sometimes the media, by not covering things, is still influencing the news.
1: People want to know when Mr. O's going to cover sports this morning. Is that coming up?
5: Well, yeah, but y'all been busy. I didn't want to interrupt, you know. I don't want to be accused of not allowing you to speak.
1: Look, I don't know if Fleming's the more conservative candidate. People say he is, but he did lie to us twice today. Once about the text conversation, then about the polling data. I'm looking at the polling data. He's clearly in third place. Then told us how to have a conversation. And I get it. That is probably something we need to be told.
2: I will say, whatever he said, didn't say, the way he said it, our listeners, at least the ones that took time out to email right after the conversation,

0: were not inspired by him as a politician. Didn't seem like they were getting, wow, that guy, he made me want to vote for him. No, didn't really work out that way.
1: Well, this goes back to the Crenshaw thing. Do you think that a lot of people that were fed up with Crenshaw and wanted him out of office were upset that he was a moderate Republican, or were they more upset about the fact that he's just clearly an arrogant prick? Everywhere he goes, the guy's an arrogant prick. Mm-hmm. And that's kind of Chip Roy's problem. Everywhere Chip Roy goes, he's arrogant. He's the smartest guy in the room. His farts don't stink.
0: Yeah, but he's fiery. You know, people like fiery,
1: yeah,
0: right?
1: But you're being rude to other right. You're talking down to your constituents, talking down to right-wingers. And isn't that what John Fleming just did to us?
0: Mm-hmm.
1: We were going to support John last fall. He blew us off, and then he told us how to have a conversation like we're a bunch of dingbats.
2: You ain't never going to get over this, are you? You've been hurt to the core. Man, it's deep. Look, run deep.
1: Look, I came here to
2: It's a wound that will not heal.
1: I came here to do two things today.
0: Oh, two things.
1: Promote my comedy show on Thursday and tell people, be polite when you're running for office. Is it that hard?
2: I thought you came in here to ease the feelings of the Laker fans who, despite LeBron's great efforts, were beat by the Thunder.
1: MyPillow.com.
2: Swept

0: we're about to start breakfast, and Trump and his best friend, the leader of China, are about to start chowing down on some dinner over in China.
1: Who do you think's going to have a better meal?
0: They are.
1: You think so?
0: I bet they get those prawns, you know, like those crispy fried prawns with walnuts. That's good stuff.
1: They eat weird stuff in China.
0: They do. You sound like the people at the CIA whistleblower get-together yesterday. You know, they said it was racist if we were to say that the whole pandemic thing, the COVID, started in a Chinese laboratory. You can't say that. That's racist. That hurts the feelings of everybody in China. They said, what we should say is that Chinese people eat really weird stuff.
1: Right, yeah.
0: And that's not racist.
1: No, that's...
0: I think it's more racist if you say the people do something than if you say a business or a laboratory did something. But that's how they wanted us to look at it back in those days.
1: White liberals are allowed to say that black people can't get an ID to vote. But if I say black guys on the city bus or train should get some headphones because their boombox is too loud, that makes me a racist.
0: Well, of course. Yeah, that's a terrible thing to say.
1: I know, and I agree that it is. We're not making that point for any other reason.
0: It sounds to me like this little gathering talking about the... It's not so much about where COVID came from. I think most people agree to that now, except for the ones that told the lies. They've got to stick to their story because that's how you supposedly stay out of trouble. But then a whistleblower or two comes along and they start saying, you know, the stuff they know from the inside. Fauci and his gang, they're still kind of sticking to their story, but everybody else knows it wasn't from a wet market and some bat soup laying out on a hot sunny day for too long and it's spoiled. It's probably bad anyway.
1: I'm glad that Steve wants to talk about this as we go on the air because, you know, we were just discussing this briefly off the air. I think we're the only people that have pointed out how the Fauci CIA Senate hearing is happening at the same time as this historic meeting in China. You'd think that would be the focal point. I hadn't heard anybody on cable news point that out yesterday. I didn't see anybody on social media point it out.
0: Over here, we're talking about Wuhan and the lab and COVID. And over there, at the same exact time, 13-hour difference in time for us in the central time zone, they're making friends. She has said he is hoping that us and China, we will, quote, work together on global challenges.
1: They've known about this meeting for a while. It's not like it just happened at the same time. Like, you were at the pizzeria the same day I went to buy wine. What a coincidence. No, I don't think it's a coincidence at all, which tells me a lot of little things. I don't think Rand Paul and Trump are as friendly as we thought if he's the one that was having the hearing yesterday. But all that aside, today is a really good day for news. Not that it's good news. There's a lot of
0: a lot of stuff going on.
1: There are days when we come in here and I just think, oh, it's all the same stuff from yesterday. No, today is a pretty wild day for news, which is not great for humanity.
0: No.
1: No, not at all.
0: Sorry, they showed a little clip from just a few minutes earlier. They're showing the clip again. The Chinese lady that was escorting Trump to his chair at the dinner table then reached down and she pulled up about 5-6 inch thick cushion
1: from you think it was my pillow
0: that was in his chair. It's probably my pillow,
1: probably. Yeah. They
0: cover them in silk for Chinese.
1: They love it over there. Yeah.
0: And I guess Trump said I don't need the cushion, you know. I bet she's sitting on a cushion though, although he's not short. It was just funny that they had a cushion in Trump's chair. He's tall enough to sit in a big boy chair without having a booster seat.
1: Okay, according to what I'm reading online, he's 5'11", officially.
0: She?
1: Yeah, she. Yeah,
0: she is.
1: Xi Jinping.
0: I said he is, but she is.
1: Exactly. We're saying the same thing. Who's on first?
0: Huh?
1: But apparently, the truth is he might be a little closer to 5'9 or 5'10". It's possible they lie about his height just a little bit and give him like something to make him a smidgen taller.
0: Probably got those shoes. Who was wearing those lifts in their shoes during the presidential debate?
1: Ron DeSantis.
0: DeSantis?
1: Had it in his cowboy boots.
0: That's right.
1: Rubio's been accused of it, too.
0: Yeah.
1: I have news about Rubio's sweatpants. God, there's so much we want to talk about on the show today.
0: Ooh, sweatpants news. We don't get that every day.
1: No, and it has to do with Zoomer women. Is it possible yesterday you saw him in the Maduro sweatpants?
0: Mm-hmm.
1: There's some weird conspiracy to cover up Rubio's junk. I promise you, I will get into that later. That's just put a bookmark on that. Something very strange happened there. And it's possible Tennessee is going to be on fire soon. I don't want to be the one to make this prediction, but between the redistricting in Tennessee, which has upset the BLM community, and what took place yesterday in Clarksville with a very bizarre social media influencer whose whole brand is basically saying the N-word and then filming people's reactions. Someone got shot.
0: Mm-hmm.
1: It feels like this is going to be a Temu version of the summer of 2020, which, by the way, Temu made in China. So there's your full circle for you to start our...
0: I'm getting dizzy.
1: Yeah, I mean, that's what we do on this radio show.
2: 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Today is Thursday.
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25: 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Your Friends and Neighbors on Apple TV is up 1 spot to 7 this week. The Pitt on HBO Max remains on the chart at 6. Margo's Got Money Troubles on Apple TV remains at 5, with From on MGM Plus falling out of the top 3 to 4. The Boys on Amazon Prime Video holds on to the 3 position this week. 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

0: All right. I'm not going to make one of our producers go back and find it, but the other day on this radio show, Steve and I casually made a prediction, and I got to admit, even I am a little surprised at how quickly it came true.
1: What did we make a prediction on?
0: You remember the other day I showed you a video of a social media influencer, a guy from Tennessee. His name's Chud the Builder.
1: Yeah, and I already didn't like it because I don't know why he's nicknamed that. I'd like to know the background on that kind of a name.
0: Is he a
1: professional builder? Is he a contractor of some kind? Why Chud? Is that short for some other thing? I don't know.
0: I don't know the backstory on it, yeah, Steve, but is it?
1: It's annoying is what it is. Chud the Builder. Nobody has a name like that.
0: Is it worse than clavicular?
1: It's about the same.
0: It's about the same. Yeah. That's the generation we're dealing with.
1: Yeah.
0: Steve, do you get what a streamer does? Before we even explain this, do you understand what these guys do? Forget about his shtick, his gimmick, the in general what it is.
1: What was his shtick, by the way?
0: Well, real quick, what he does and what a lot of other people in his age group and generation do is they just walk around. It's like reality TV without a storyline.
1: Mm-hmm.
0: There's no editors. There's no producers. What's the show today? Well, today we're going to the grocery store. What's going to happen? Today we're going to a nightclub.
1: Well, we don't know what's going to happen.
0: Right. And how many people are watching? There's 20,000 people watching. And what is this guy doing? He's walking around downtown Austin. And what's happening? That's it.
1: Do you have to be really young to do this, or are some of the older people doing it as well?
0: I feel like this is a thing, as an elder millennial, as a wise older millennial,
1: mm-hmm.
0: I feel like this is a thing that people, I'm just aged out of this. I don't know anyone my age that's doing it, but I could be wrong. I don't know anyone my age that just films themselves or streams themselves walking around. But people that are a little younger than me, 20s.
1: Didn't you do that yesterday while you were taking Milton out to poop?
0: Making a video to promote the comedy show tonight.
1: Oh, you were just walking around out there in the dog poop area, and you were streaming what you were doing. That seems like streaming.
0: Did you get that? Streaming is live. I think what you're talking about is I made a short video earlier this week to explain. While I was walking my dog, I said, "Hey, everyone, a quick reminder: tonight mm-hmm. we're at the Houston."
1: Yesterday was tomorrow. Tonight it's tonight.
0: Yesterday was tomorrow, and tomorrow is today.
1: So you weren't live doing it.
0: That's streaming, right? You and I are streaming right now.
1: And you had a point.
0: Right.
1: Theirs apparently doesn't have much of a point.
0: That video had a beginning and an end. Right. But you and I are streaming right now on different radio stations.
1: Whoa. Stop
0: it. But there's no camera in here. Anyway, we're getting
1: away. Aren't you happy about that? So Chud the Builder is a streamer.
0: We're getting real far away from where we started. Let's start over. The other day on this radio show, we made a prediction about what was going to happen to this guy.
1: What happened to him?
0: He walks around, and his stream is all it is him calling black people the N-word and then streaming their reaction live.
1: It's so lighthearted and fun. What could go wrong?
0: Well, that's the thing. He's trying to make a point about free speech and self-defense. If he can legally call you the N-word, and then if you try to take a swing at him, he can pepper spray you legally because it's self-defense. You can't just punch him because he says the N-word.
1: And I think we mentioned how long would it take for a gun to appear in a situation like that where people are very angry.
0: Yeah, you and I discussed it off the air and then on the air, and I don't remember which part of the discussion was on the air, but both of us agreed, this just feels like a powder keg waiting to go off.
1: Of course.
0: Whether you agree with what he's doing or not, you got to admit, this is Russian roulette with social media. And anyway, yesterday the inevitable happened. Someone got shot, and now he's in jail for attempted murder.
1: He who?
0: Chud the Builder.
1: Chud's in jail.
0: Let's cliff notes here on this one for everybody. Chud the Builder is this guy from, basically this guy was standing outside of the Clarksville courthouse where he's already out on bond for a harassment charge stemming from back in late 2025. Guess what he was in trouble for? the same thing, right? So the Clarksville courthouse shooting happened just one day after Tennessee Republicans rammed through a controversial new congressional map that carves up the state's only black majority district. He's outside the Clarksville courthouse yesterday. The real name is Dalton Earthley. Gets into a verbal argument with a 31-year-old Army veteran named Joshua Fox. Happens to be a black guy. Fox punches him. This happens in front of a bunch of cops, mind you.
1: I'm assuming the N-word was delivered as promised.
0: Sounds like it, but I can't. Yeah. We don't really know. No one's seen the video. There's some video from a distance away. Both men are hospitalized and in stable condition. Chud the Builder was arrested and charged with attempted murder, aggravated assault, employing a firearm during a dangerous felony because what was going on, but also because he was out on bond. I think because he was out, the conditions of his bond from some other harassment charge was that he wasn't supposed to have a firearm. And then reckless endangerment with a deadly weapon. He was out on two bonds. One of them was for skipping out on a restaurant bill in Nashville. That's not what the gun issue was. The harassment bond issue, which already existed, said he shouldn't have had a gun. Anyway, he's this Clarksville area live streamer. He built an online brand by approaching black people and saying the N-word. And the legal reality in Tennessee is that if you provoke the fight, if you go up and try to start a fight with someone and then they punch you or attack you and you shoot them, it's not self-defense. You've negated your right to self-defense. But also, a single punch, according to Tennessee law, suggests that does not legally justify pulling a gun and shooting someone in the stomach. And shooting a guy in, that would be what would be called deadly force. Did you need to shoot a guy if you were getting punched in front of a bunch of cops? Then that's another gray area of, the DA thinks they have a case. Whether you agree with the self-defense or not, it sounds like they've got a pretty good case against him.
1: Did you know that they were both shot?
0: It sounds like he shot himself.
1: That is, yeah, he says he fired shots in self-defense because the other guy was shooting him.
0: That's what he claims.
1: Right? And while trying to fire shots in self-defense after the instigation came from him, he accidentally shot himself. So he got punched and shot by himself.
0: It's okay, maybe you're catching something from the report that I missed, but I thought the other guy did not have a gun. He shot himself in an attempt.
1: They were both shot.
0: They were both shot by Chud the Builder.
1: By Chud, yeah. Chud shot him and shot himself.
0: But the other guy just punched him.
1: Mm-hmm.
0: Anyway, no district. Forget all the law for just a minute. It's an election year in a state where there's already a lot of racial tension. In my humble opinion, and this isn't, I'm not suggesting this is what I want to happen or don't want to happen. I'm just telling you what I think is going to happen. No district attorney or judge wants to be the guy that lets Chud the Builder walk free after shooting a black guy and shouting the N-word. The optics are not good for an elected official, and there will be riots. That's my prediction.
1: Even more trouble in Tennessee that we haven't addressed yet.
0: Stick around.
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15: Your News Radio 740 forecast. Tonight, clear skies, lows near 69. Tomorrow, mostly sunny, highs near 92.
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18: Your woke tip. California finally discovered a foreign substance more dangerous than plastic straws. Chinese spies. So a California mayor, Eileen Wang, just pleaded guilty to secretly working as an agent for the Chinese government. Prosecutors say she coordinated with CCP officials, pushed pro-Beijing propaganda, and communicated through encrypted apps. Which means at least for a little while, somebody in California was basically running City Hall like a Temu loyalty program. And honestly, of course this happened in California. I mean, you could tell me the governor there got caught selling state secrets through a yoga app called Tai Chi Talk, and I'd barely blink. Gavin Newsom probably saw the indictment and thought, finally, a union worker who doesn't charge for overtime. And I love how California scandals either always sound like a plot to a Die Hard sequel or a South Park episode. Somewhere in Los Angeles, there's probably already a polyamorous activist with blue armpit hair protesting outside City Hall screaming, Chinese spies deserve affordable housing too. So your woke tip, if your local politician suddenly starts saying our democracy depends on transparency while deleting encrypted messages faster than Hunter Biden at a laptop repair shop, congratulations! Your town hall just became a clearance rack for state secrets.
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0: Your buddy Billy Ed Hatfield just strolled into a big old mess in here. You guys are talking racism and homosexuality and all other kinds of crazy stuff. Man, what the hell has gotten into you boys? Why can't we just say who won the ball game last night and how about that weather, huh?
1: Well, I don't think there was any conversation about homosexuality on the air, was
0: there? No, when I walked in, y'all had somebody up there on the TV screen mouthing off about stuff.
1: Well, we were just pointing out how some of these extreme alt-right content creators are supposedly closeted gay, but I didn't know we were going to do that on the air. It was just a
0: I'm just saying what I walked in on. I just walked in on it, and there it was, all over the TV screen.
1: There's a lot of weird stuff on the internet today.
0: You trying to hide what you was listening to?
1: We were watching a woman give commentary about how...
2: It wasn't for airplay, but yeah. It's disgusting.
1: I wouldn't have played it on the air, but no, it's a...
0: you didn't.
1: It's a video that went viral regarding the guy we discussed in the last segment, the right-wing provocateur.
0: Yeah, some guy, he's a builder.
1: Is this even right-wing, or is it just something else?
0: Sounds like it's a big mess, is what it is.
1: I hate that people call it right-wing.
0: Unless people listening right now at 6 o'clock in the morning, you know, Central Daylight Savings Time, we've got a lot of live streamers. I don't think anybody else really gets what that's all about. There's just some guy on the internet mouthing off and getting in trouble because he's a racist.
1: Oh, I wish it wasn't a big news story. It's all over CNN, NBC News, the AP. There's going to be riots in Tennessee. I wish it wasn't true.
0: Don't we want to cover the news when it happens and not just sit around predicting what's going to happen?
1: I know we
0: predicted there's going to be trouble. There's always going to be trouble.
1: Look, I wish our predictions weren't spot on. We predict stuff correctly all the time. We predicted this would happen a few days ago.
0: Did you predict that every Democrat in Tennessee will be removed from all committees?
1: Do tell. Is this because of the redistricting?
0: This is some of that trouble. Yeah, they was having their redistricting debates last week up there in the middle of the House, and apparently things got a little out of hand. So notice has been given to the Democrats in the Tennessee House. All members of the Democrat caucus are being removed from all standing committees and subcommittees as a result of their behavior. Some of that behavior, and this guy, the Speaker of the House there in Tennessee, Sexton, he outlined some of their behavior, including interlocking arms in the House to prevent either them from being kicked out or other people from getting in, blocking aisles on the floor, instigating disruptions in the process, including passing out earplugs to members of the House, using prohibited props and noisemakers on the House floor, demonstrating a lack of respect towards members that were seeking to speak, disregard for the rules of order. They all got individual letters telling them they've been removed from their committees, just on and on. It sounds like a bunch of 9-year-olds got in there and just had themselves a hissy fit.
1: Did you notice that one of the prominent, proud black female Democrats has bright blue hair?
0: Oh yeah, they're a real good looking bunch right there.
1: Are you trying to be a meme? Do you want to look like a meme? Because you look like a meme to me.
0: But political terrorism is not tolerated. This is not how you exercise power. And they just slapped him upside the head a little bit there.
1: All right, considering the information that you just shared.
0: Tennessee's in a world of hurt right now.
1: Yeah, and the information we just explained in the last segment about the racial tension in Clarksville after the shooting. Again, I hate to go back to my point. How do the liberals not riot? It's inevitable.
0: Oh, they love to riot.
1: Right, this is just an excuse. They'll take advantage, and it'll be funded by George Soros. They've rioted for less.
0: We also have a little mixed message from what the CIA has been up to. According to Anna Paulina Luna and a couple of others, the CIA yesterday just walked into Tulsi Gabbard's office and started taking boxes of files out. The JFK stuff, MK Ultra, which still sounds like a beer to me. But apparently some kind of government mind control experiment from back in the day.
1: Yeah.
0: And what's that guy's name? Jesse? Jesse Waters.
1: Sure.
0: Yeah. He put a post out. It says, CIA raids Tulsi Gabbard's office. Oh, boy. Look at this. And then somebody put a headline above that. whoever Olivia Coleman is, and said, this is false. The CIA did not raid DNI office. That's her job.
1: Director of National Intelligence, yeah. Now,
0: Jesse says they did. Anna Paluna says they did. But this one woman says no. I think what we got here is a varying definition of what a raid is. We didn't raid her office. We just walked in and took a bunch of stuff out and left.
1: Right, exactly.
0: That's all it was.
1: Anna Paluna Luna yesterday was quite vocal about this on more than one cable news station. Here she is.
3: You also have some news coming out of the CIA that you'd like to share.
4: Yeah, so we were actually just notified that the CIA went in and took documents out of ODNI, multiple boxes pertaining to the JFK files as well as MKUltra. The reason why this is troubling is, A, there was an executive order that the president had directed the full declassification of JFK, but then also to the MKUltra files. The CIA famously has said that, you know, all documents were released and other documents had been destroyed. So these are allegedly those documents that apparently never existed, and so very troubling. I did just talk to Chairman Comer, and we are sending in the next hour or so a preservation of documents request to the CIA. Mm-hmm. I have calls into the White House, to the director of the CIA himself, and so obviously as this develops, we'll keep everyone up to date. But
1: you get the idea.
0: Well, first question, why aren't we hearing about this from Tulsi Gabbard? Is she off on vacation? Did she leave for China? Did she leave her office door unlocked? I mean, if other people are saying they raided her office, why isn't she in on this?
1: The director of the National Intelligence doesn't normally make a lot of publicity appearances. Traditionally, she's the spy chief. But yeah, you're right. It is a little sus, isn't it, Billy?
0: Mm-hmm. So where's Tulsi Gabbard right now?
1: Like I said earlier, it is a wild day for the news, which isn't a good thing. It's a good news day, which is bad news.
0: Good for us, I guess, because we got so much more to talk about that we always do, though. We never get done at the end of the show. We always have more. We got leftovers. Plus, after we leave, the rest of the day, the news people just keep making more news, and we got to try to catch up on it. I do love this woman from Florida, though. I don't know if you guys would want to start this early in the morning if the rest of the world is ready for a Florida man report, especially if it's a woman. But maybe warm up a little bit, limber up, get ready for it. Get your neck rolling good, because these Florida people, they're a little special bunch, ain't they?
1: Billy, and I'm with you. I want to go to Florida coming up in just a minute
0: That's where Anna Paluna Luna lives, too, isn't it?
1: Well, I think they're in Washington,
0: yeah.
1: D.C. Or does she live at Area 51? What is the truth about that?
0: Hey, if that's what the aliens look like, I say bring them on. Let's have a visit.
1: But first, wealthy people in countries like America and India and China are now hiring robots to babysit their children. And fortunately, at least for the time being, the robots don't want to be scary and authoritarian. But weirdly, some of the parents want them to. Real quick, play the clip, please.
5: Can you carry the two here?
6: No, no, beer. You cannot use Neo to help you with your homework.
5: Why not?
6: Because then the robot is going to become smarter than you already. It is all very smart. Like, Neo, you got to be on mom's side and say, be a parent, not a calculator. Do your homework. Yell at him.
5: Okay. So for number two,
6: what are you going to do? Go to his class when it's exam time? Yell at him right now. Do it.
5: Do your homework.
6: No, like you mean it. Like, go do your homework.
5: I don't want to be mean.
6: No, good. Neo, we do not need you to like suddenly be a nice person. Be like, go do your homework right now. Be a parent.
5: That's your job, though.
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0: Did you see the news story? Praline must have been up late. She sent a news story about this China visit and the diplomatic subtext.
1: Uh-oh. There was subtext?
0: Yeah.
1: Which, what does that mean exactly?
0: There's this New York Times headline, and they're just telling you who it was that went to go meet different American presidents when they visited China. A timeline from the last decade or so. But then the New York Times tells you what it means.
1: What they want you to think it means.
0: Right, because how do they know?
1: That they don't, but they think that they're smarter than everybody, and they're just going to tell you what to think.
0: There's this New York Times headline, and it just screams how China sent a message to Trump on his arrival. Classic liberal media trying to paint a respectful state visit as some kind of underhanded insult. Trump got a red carpet welcome when he went to Beijing. That screams respect to me, but...
1: Oh, a big crowd all cheering and happy to see him, and he's walking down the little red carpet off the steps, and everybody's happy.
0: But the article points out how, you know, way back in the day when Obama visited China, Xi Jinping was there at the tarmac to meet him when he landed. And when Trump got there, oh, no, it was the vice president of China. That, and then what happened? And then they went a short distance away to meet Xi Jinping.
1: Mm-hmm.
0: Oh, so it doesn't really seem that different to me.
1: And did they say anything about the fact that Obama was, you know, he didn't just bow like the Chinese bow. He was bowing to every head of every country on the planet that wasn't America. He just went around with the whole, you know, you're better than us. You're better than us. We're sorry for acting so, you know, all that and everything.
0: They don't mention that in the article for some reason, Billy.
1: Oh, he was a bowing fool when he went to the Middle East. He was bowing to everybody over there, too.
0: Now, this time, Air Force One touchdown, as you probably could figure out.
1: I saw it. I watched it on the news.
0: Trump steps off to a military band, full honor guard, hundreds of Chinese youth waving both Chinese flags and American flags. It doesn't seem like a stub to me, a snub. That seems like pomp and pageantry. It's the kind of welcome world leaders give when they know America is under Trump.
1: I'd like to see that better than just some dude standing there with his hand out like, yeah, I'm here to say hi. Yeah, big whoop.
0: Exactly. So anyway, the vice president's standing there, and the New York Times calls him a figurehead. A figurehead was there to meet Trump. And the New York Times makes it sound like, well, the fact that Xi Jinping wasn't standing there on the tarmac, that's a diss to President Trump. Well, why?
1: You know what they're probably comparing it to? It would be if Trump was supposed to greet the Chinese leader here, if he flew over here. Let's say it was Biden, during Biden's presidency.
0: Sure.
1: How would they have felt if we'd have run Kamala out there to greet him?
0: Well,
1: it seems like that would have been an insult, but it would have been just as insulting for Biden to be there, as far as I was concerned.
0: Is it possible, I know this sounds crazy, that it wasn't supposed to be a snub to Trump? It's that Xi Jinping was busy getting something ready, doing something, having a discussion, and then moments later, which seems to be the case, he met with Trump. Hey, yeah. Go stand over there and meet the president. Oh, I'll join you shortly.
1: It could be 9 different reasons why he was over there instead of over here. Could have been safety protocols and concerns involved. Who knows? But the New York Times wants you to know that nobody respects Trump. Oh, he's terrible.
0: Yeah, yesterday we were down the hall looking at some New York Trump analysis, New York Times analysis of the Trump presidency over the last month or so. And the articles were talking about, oh, Iran's doing great. China's awesome.
1: Mm-hmm.
0: Like, man, what side are you guys on? Like, you're taking an opinion and the opinion is pro-advocate. Like, either just tell us the facts or be pro-America.
1: And have you noticed the difference between the Times and the Post in the same city, New York?
0: I love the Post.
1: The Post headline is, King of the Jungle, lion-like Trump deploys power move as he and she, that's the guy's name,
0: sure,
1: not a she,
0: Xi Jinping,
1: show genuine affection. Body language expert says Trump was king of the jungle right there. Ain't that nice?
0: If I was king of the forest.
1: Huh? What?
0: It's Wizard of Oz.
1: Okay.
0: You just reminded me of that. Yeah. Anyway, he's not intimidated by Xi at all. He's showing, kind of like a peacock or a lion, his power.
1: You want to make him the cowardly lion. That's why you're singing that song, because you're saying Trump's cowardly?
0: No, you just reminded me of it. What's interesting to me about this article
1: But see, the New York Times would read into that and say that's what you were really doing.
0: Well, that's where I'm going with this. The New York Post hired a body language expert.
1: Yeah.
0: The New York Times hired a diplomacy expert. Like, what? How are you an expert at this? Well, I went to liberal arts college and I took a class on what it means to have different state figureheads meet you on the tarmac. Like, that cannot be your that's expertise.
1: That's your whole way of education, huh?
0: Xi raises prospect of a future U.S.-China war in a meeting with Trump. Now, that did happen, and I don't hear Fox News saying it. Trump gets off the tarmac, they have the meeting, and then they have this discussion. Trump says, all right, we want the Strait of Hormuz to reopen. Do we both agree? And China says yes.
1: Yep, they agree. Open that strait. We need that oil. Oh, they also would like some oil from us because they've been getting shorted lately. They probably got a little catch-up to do.
0: And I don't have a problem with that. I think it's great to get China dependent on American energy. But then Trump says, all right, do we both agree Iran should never have a nuclear weapon?
1: Yeah, no nukes.
0: And China says, yeah, I agree with that. I think you're right about that. And then Trump says, great. Then we have a deal to continue to have a friendly alliance. And then China says, we don't like your stance on Taiwan.
1: Well, of course they don't. We knew that. I'm sure we don't like their stance on Taiwan. They think they own it. Taiwan thinks they're independent.
0: Yeah. So,
1: well, what they want to do is they find this common ground. See, Strait of Hormuz, we need to all... no nukes for Iran. I think we can work on that. We can build it from there.
0: The U.S. has maintained a policy called, I had to look it up just now because I couldn't remember the term, strategic ambiguity. It's a longstanding one China policy. I thought that was.

0: it out loud that we're protecting them, but we are protecting them.
1: Mm-hmm. Now, see, I watch a lot of shows about the CIA and how all these spooks work in different countries and stuff. I've seen it on TV, so I know what's going on behind the scenes.
0: It kind of reminds me of when we go to war with a foreign country, but we didn't have Congress declare war. We all know it's a war, but you're not allowed to call it a war.
1: That's just military action is all that is.
0: The strategic ambiguity of the One China policy is a similar thing. We recognize Taiwan clearly. We have a, you know, we provide defensive weapons to them, but we just don't say it out loud.
1: Well, was the Korean War ever officially declared a war? Because for the longest time, after it was all over and everything, people were still calling it the Korean conflict. Did they go through all the proper procedures to have them? Because they made a TV show about it.
0: No,
1: you saw MASH.
0: No, okay, so the official answer is no. There was no formal declaration of war made by the United States or Congress, although North Korean broadcast a declaration against the South on June 25th, 1950. Truman termed it an intervention, a police action, acting under UN Security Council mm-hmm. resolutions.
1: And then later it was just called a conflict.
0: Yeah, and by the way, it's still going on today. It never really ended.
1: And we got that DMZ up there. Which is not where you go to take your driver's test.
0: No, nor is it a TV show where you get gossip about Hollywood. It's the demilitarized zone.
1: Yeah, and they take it pretty serious. Remember that one guy that came running across there in broad daylight and they were shooting at him?
0: Yeah.
1: Woo! That was a hell of a day, wasn't it?
0: Wouldn't it be weird if they did another season of Squid Games, but they had the contestants had to crawl through the demilitarized zone?
1: Of what games?
0: The Squid Games. It's that show on Netflix. Remember
1: that
0: show?
1: Yeah, no, I don't. I've never seen it.
0: Remember, I showed you a clip of it once, and you said, how come they have the same actor playing everyone's part? And I said, no, Billy Ed, those are all different actors. Those are just...
1: Those were the Asian people?
0: They're Korean, Billy Ed.
1: That's Asian, ain't it?
0: Yeah.
1: I can't tell the difference sometimes. Could have slipped a Japanese dude in there, and I wouldn't have known.
0: Yeah, there's Korean, Vietnamese, Chinese, and then there's something called Laotian. Am I saying that right?
1: He beats the hell out of me.
0: Yeah, and apparently that's like a whole other country over there.
1: Somebody called me a layabouchin once.
0: Why did they?
1: I just lay about a lot. Yeah. Huh. Well, that was a weekend, though.
0: I think they were right. Yeah.
1: You don't come to my house and watch me.
0: No.
1: You don't know what I'm doing.
0: No, it sounds like something Praline would say.
1: Oh,
0: though.
1: She's a mouth on her.
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15: 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Smile.
16: Smile, buddy.
15: Come on, smile. Oh, honey, he's still not smiling.
16: Maybe he's not a smiler.
15: Yeah, maybe he's just not a happy baby.
16: Maybe he's just being a boy. You know how boys are.
15: Or maybe he's teething. Oh, poor baby. I think his gums hurt.
16: Maybe he's just tired.
15: Or maybe his tummy hurts. He didn't eat that much.
16: Maybe he's not ticklish.
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1: Fatal drug overdoses in the nation appear to be falling for a third consecutive year. Newly released provisional data from the CDC shows that by December of last year, reported drug overdose deaths fell to 68,000, and that marks a 14% drop. The data shows overdoses caused by all classes or types of drugs generally declined across the board, but opioids remain the top cause. Daily routines may strengthen circadian rhythms and support healthy aging. A study out of Johns Hopkins University's Bloomberg School of Public Health shows that middle-aged adults and seniors benefit from more regulated patterns of rest and activity. Researchers say keeping a regular meal, bedtime, and workout schedule can help you age more slowly. So can limiting alcohol, nicotine, and caffeine, and getting sunlight during the day and limiting artificial light at night. Hopkins scientists say doing those things strengthens your circadian rhythms. Health update. I'm Sarah Lee Kessler.
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0: A Florida airport will be renamed after Trump.
1: Mm-hmm.
0: And to prepare for the new name, they're canceling all international arrivals. I think that's lovely. America first, everybody.
1: I don't get it.
0: That we don't want people coming into the country, is that...
1: Ever?
0: It's a joke, Mr. Kenneth. It's not really what's happening.
1: Oh, you told it like it was a news story. I was willing to believe you, because why would you lie, Kenny? Why would Kenny lie to the listeners?
0: Well, I immediately explained that it's a joke. They're not really canceling all international arrivals.
1: You need a laugh track. I think you need somebody chuckling behind you there going, oh, that's a good one, Kenny. Yeah. Yeah. Yeah.
0: All right. What do you got?
1: I was wondering if you guys heard about the Murdahl. I guess that's how you say that guy's name. I don't know why, but for some reason, they have apparently threw out the conviction of Alex Murdahl.
0: Okay.
1: The guy that killed his... I guess he killed his family?
0: He's already in prison for 40 years for financial crimes. You may recall this was like the old money in the Carolinas.
1: Yeah,
0: and
1: this is weird. He was found guilty of murdering his wife and his son. The court was praised during a news conference for, turning it over, overturning it.
0: There's going to be a retrial, and it probably won't be very eventful, because the reason they're overturning the trial is... technicality. The courtroom clerk admitted to the jury that they were going to get this conviction and then they could all be famous and write a book or something like that.
1: So they think that is interfering with the jury by suggesting that if they go ahead and find this guy guilty, you'll have a great story to sell.
0: Yeah, the jurors kind of described it like this. The county clerk walks in and goes, hey guys, this is going to be great. We just got to get this conviction and then we're all going to be famous. We're going to be rock stars. We're going to be heroes because we sent this guy to prison.
1: That's all anybody ever wants. Be a celebrity for 10 minutes or something. Now, that was 3 years ago, you said? Has any of them turned into celebrities? Have any of the people on the jury made millions of dollars selling their story? That's what they were saying was going
0: to
1: happen.
0: Well, to your point, the woman that caused the retrial all a bit unintentionally, the county clerk, Becky Hill, yeah, she became famous.
1: She did. But was the jury affected?
0: Not necessarily. They one of them could have written a book. It wouldn't have been the first time that happened, but that isn't quite what... Why would you get to write a book now about the retrial? Anyway... So she's in trouble for tampering with the jury. Her career is over. But, of course, on the other side of this, this didn't change the facts of the case. The defense and the prosecutors already know each other's playbook. So it's not as if this is going to... And he's already in prison for 40 years for financial crimes. Do you remember that was his weird defense? He's like, yeah, it's true. I lie and I'm a cheater, but I wouldn't have murdered my family.
1: Well, are they going to... If they're going to overturn the conviction and start over, they let him out of prison?
0: Yeah, now they also... No, he would have been in prison anyway. They also accused the judge of allowing prosecutors to present more than 12 hours of evidence regarding his financial crimes to prove a motive for the murder. His lawyers appealed the murder convictions. They said the trial what with Becky Hill's interference and the fact that they made it about his financial crimes somehow is proof that he murdered his wife. They said, all right... That's not a good argument. Now, the judge agreed with the thing about the clerk, but not the part about the financial crimes. He said it is valid. The fact that you're so, immoral that you would rip everybody off.
1: He's a bad guy. Yeah. Bad news, man. Keep him in jail. Lock him up.
0: They found that the state could have effectively presented evidence to support its motives and theory in a fraction of the 12-plus hours it spent, so that was fine. Hill pleaded guilty in December to obstruction of justice, perjury, and two counts of misconduct in office after admitting she showed sealed crime photos to a reporter and lied about it.
1: Ought not.
0: Do you remember in the wake of George Floyd, Kyle Rittenhouse suddenly became the story?
1: Uh-huh.
0: This is a little bit like that. It's like, well, there was this story, and it was a huge scandal, and everyone was very emotionally charged over it, and then it caused this other thing to happen.
1: Yeah.
0: In Tennessee, you wonder if you're going to see that domino effect as well.
1: First, I hate to predict that there will be social unrest, but we do see it building.
0: I mean, I think so.
1: Like watching a wave out there and you're a surfer and you think, oh, that's going to be a good one. When it comes on in, it's going to roll in and it's going to get big. That's kind of what we're watching.
0: I don't have an issue with Tennessee redistricting. That's what everyone's doing.
1: Georgia's getting in on it now. I don't know if you heard. Georgia's decided they need to look into this, too.
0: Yeah, it's going to be...
1: Mm-hmm.
0: It wouldn't be interesting if when this is all said and done, it actually helps Trump win the midterms. Like, we all assume at this point, most of the polling data suggests that the Republicans keep the Senate, they lose the House. How much do they lose the house by? A margin, a sliver, a fraction. But you never know.
1: Yeah, it could go either way.
0: And
1: yeah, you don't always believe all them polls.
0: And of course, you know, we're not, I mean, at least I'm not naive enough to think the high cost of gas isn't going to have some effect on November. That seems inevitable.
1: Well, what are they paying for gas over there in Beijing?
0: Probably a lot, but I don't.
1: Yeah, they're starting to get low because, you know, they not get low like that in that some kind of street people phrase where they get low. I don't know what you're supposed to do there. Is that a dance or something?
0: I think just
1: well, yeah, it was.
0: I think it's a Lil Jon song.
1: Sure. Okay, yeah. My kids tell me about stuff all the time. I don't really listen to them too much because it aggravates me. And I want to love them and tell them, sure, yeah, sounds great, but they always brought up that get low stuff.
0: Doesn't really strike me as the kind of music you'd want to listen to, Billy.
1: No, me either.
0: But white girls at a wedding, on the other hand, they love Skeet Skeet.
1: Huh?
0: They love...
1: Maybe that was it, because Polyester came home from a wedding she had to go off to San Antonio or somewhere for. You know, they always want to have their wedding out of town.
0: Whenever,
1: that's an aggravation to all the people that don't want to have to drive. I don't want, you know, like going to people's weddings anyway, much less have to drive 3 hours or get a flight somewhere.
0: There's always this weird moment at every wedding that I've been to that involves white women where sometime around the second or third or maybe fourth daiquiri, they want to dance to really provocative music from about 15 years ago, all of a sudden, or 20 years ago, all of a sudden, it's been a couple hours of drinking. We've gone through the Neil Diamond and Earth, Wind, and Fire, and then suddenly it's time for Baby Got Back and Get Low.
1: Is that when they start twerking and stuff?
0: Right. All of a sudden, yeah, they want to put on Juvenile and back that. It's like right after Grandma leaves the room.
1: Show me what you're working with. Yeah. I know that guy because I know Juvenile.
0: Yeah.
1: I mean, I know, you know, from New Orleans days.
0: There should be a name for that part of the wedding, like White Girl Ratchet Hour or something.
2: Yeah. It's, you know, it's coming.
0: Yeah.
2: Yeah.
0: It's time, everybody. Oh, oop, there goes two and a half daiquiris, White Girl Ratchet Hour.
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17: 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This is a story about a group of women who say they survived the abuse, who took matters into their own hands and are still fighting for the girls they used to be.
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0: Sometimes when we tell you objective facts about what's going on in Iran and Israel, people misinterpret that to mean we're either pro-Iranian or pro-Israel. And I just want to explain before we get into the nitty-gritty of this story, that's not the point I'm trying to make. While we explain this to you, all we're trying to do is explain what the objective truth is.
1: What are the objective facts about Israel, for example? Because people will argue about anything you say is a fact.
0: Okay, the New York Times published a column accusing Israel of training dogs to rape Palestinian prisoners. And then they had to issue a retraction admitting, quote, there's no evidence that Israeli leaders ordered rapes on prisoners with Palestinian.
1: And if somebody had the idea to do that, it still wouldn't work. You can't train a dog to rape a human. I'm sorry. That's just not going to happen.
0: Hump a leg? It doesn't have opposable thumbs. How would it hold my arms down? And
1: now, if humans were holding a human down or strapped them to a table or some kind of, bend them over something, you might be able to eventually encourage it, but they probably should have gone with ostriches.
0: Yeah, now, oddly enough, that's so funny.
1: Ostriches.
0: Sure, ostriches rape. Everyone knows that.
1: Ostrich farmers say they struggle because the male ostrich is often more attracted to the humans than the female ostriches. So they might already have it in their mind that they want to get some.
0: All right, I hate to ask, but I've got to know, Mr. Kenneth, does the male ostrich have the kind of anatomy or something like that?
1: I don't know, but it doesn't stop them.
0: God.
1: Maybe they're like dolphins and just want to get that bottlenose going.
0: Bro, that's a common problem. People who own those dolphin experience.
1: Oh, yeah. They've been in the water with them. Dolphins is just, like 200 pounds of solid muscle.
0: And apparently there are people that break into the dolphin, swim with the dolphin exhibits.
1: To see if it can do it.
0: Right. Yeah. Anyway,
1: dogs aren't raping people and they're not going to.
0: Now, oddly enough, Mr. Kenneth, there's a ton of evidence around this new report about sexual barbarism, as they put it, committed by Hamas on October 7th. We kind of knew about that. Remember, there were like raver girls out in the desert when the Hamas paratroopers came in, and supposedly some of them got raped to death. And
1: that's what we heard.
0: There's photos of them with their clothes torn off and their legs.
1: But they might have done that to themselves. That's what the other side will say. But I'm sure they were just doing that for attention.
0: But there is no proof that dogs were raping.
1: Because it didn't happen. There can't be proof.
0: But who needs...
1: You could Photoshop or AI it and probably make it look like it happened, but it didn't.
0: Yeah, anyway, who needs editorial standards when you have liberal pipe dreams?
1: Ain't that the truth.
0: It makes you... It is very bizarre that the New York Times would even want to publish the article. How did they get this information? Well, they asked some activists associated with Hamas who told them about it with no evidence. They said, well, these are victims. The so-called victims are actually people that are from Hamas. They using emotional blackmail to justify the war and fighting. And anyway, this isn't a pro-Israel, anti-Hamas or Palestine or Iran. It's just objective facts here. That probably didn't happen.
1: Mm-mm.
0: But the New York Times, not the Huffington Post, not BuzzFeed, the New York Times published this article.
1: You know, remember earlier we were talking about that MK Ultra, and I said it sounded like a beer, but it ain't.
0: Sure.
1: It's a mind control experiment by the government. That kind of sounds like what the New York Times is. The New York Times is experimenting with mind control. Everybody that picks it up and reads it, they're trying to control what you think and what you believe, and they're doing a pretty good job of it. I'm sure there's people out there that just eat that stuff up. They open that paper or look at it on the internet, and they just lap it up. And that's not all the other mainstream media seem to be doing the same thing. They're controlling what you think is the news by just sharing some stories, leaving some stories out, and then throwing a lot of that made up crap in there too.
0: Imagine how confusing this must be for young people right now who just see things.
1: Nothing to compare it to.
0: Right.
1: Yeah.
0: Billy Ed, your kids are all grown up now.
1: Yeah, they are.
0: Do they have a healthy skepticism of the government and the media?
1: You damn straight they do. I'm a good father.
0: If you had to guess over the course.
1: You made them think something. That's your choice as a father, I guess, to tell your kids what to think.
0: As much as we give Billy at a hard time, I actually bet that that's one thing he definitely got right with his kids.
1: You better believe it.
0: Knowing the kind of guy Billy Ed is. Billy Ed, what do you think you spent on your kids during their childhood?
1: I never even think about it. They just make me sad. Think about how much money you spend raising them youngins.
0: I've seen two reports about this recently. I saw one suggesting it costs $18,000 a year to have a kid. And I thought, I bet some years it does, but I would imagine every year it doesn't. But, of course, it depends when your kid grew up.
1: Right.
0: Today, there's a report saying raising a kid in America now costs $300,000 on average for the course of the entire 18 years.
1: Is that right? $300,000.
0: It says.
1: Could you also look at it this way? Your parents spent money, however much it was. I'm sure it was more than they wanted to spend.
0: Sure.
1: Raising you. So you just pass that along. Family to family to family. You
0: know, like pay it forward at the Starbucks drive-thru?
1: It's exactly the
0: same thing.
1: Yes.
0: The new study also points out how, not surprisingly, Hawaii's the most expensive state to raise a kid. The cheapest, Mississippi.
1: About that.
0: Yeah, across the country, daycare continues to be the biggest expense for families.
1: Well, probably because they don't buy them shoes, you know. Mississippi, you just run around barefoot all the time, right?
0: I mean, that's sort of the...
1: That's what they want you to think.
0: That's what they want you to think. Hawaii ranked as the most expensive...
1: It was a joke.
0: We get that. I get that it was a joke. And they didn't really cancel the international flights at Trump Airport.
1: I heard they did.
0: They're xenophobic against the planes over there. All right, here's another one. The CIA says Iran can go 4 more months before experiencing economic hardship. Then it will join OnlyFans.
1: Yay! Yeah. So we're going to have to lift them hijabs, huh?
0: See, that was a joke.
1: Oh, it was?
0: Hijabs gone wild?
1: Yeah, let's get that.
0: Halal gone wild.
1: Well, you want a war, you'll get one. You start that up.
0: I'm not racist, but I don't want to look at erotic Muslim porn. That seems a little...
1: Now, do you think now people awake enough and we've been on long enough that we could come back here and give you one of them Florida man stories? It's just an exciting time to be out, not in Florida.
0: Billy, I wanted to do it sooner. We keep getting distracted. I want to go to Florida.
1: Oh,
0: come on.
1: I guess I'm to blame for that. Well, kind of, yeah.
0: I mean, it's not like it's your fault. It's just when we look at you, you're so ugh. And then it's like ugh. And then your face, ugh. And then the sound of your voice.
1: You guys are it's just so sweet.
0: Yeah. Anyway, yeah, it is your fault, I guess.
1: Thank you.
2: Stick it up your ass.
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10: Your News Radio 740 forecast. Tonight, clear skies, lows near 69. Tomorrow, mostly sunny, highs near 92.
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0: Is this a song about Hillary?
1: Huh? What?
0: Never mind. According to a new report, Gen Z avoids using capital letters because capital letters are too intense for them.
1: Oh, yeah. It's just very hurtful. It's like when your test comes back, the teacher graded it and marked it up in a red pen. Remember they had that whole problem. We're not going to use red anymore. It's too upsetting to the children.
0: Isn't that something? No red, no capital letters. So just a recap here. Your granddad fought in D-Day. Your grandkids can't even write D-Day.
1: No. And if you wrote it wrong and somebody corrected it with red ink, well, you'd just have to go to therapy.
0: Wow. Everything's just so stupid all the time.
1: It is.
0: And there's one place where it's extra stupid.
2: Watch out.
1: Yeah, it is.
2: Here comes the Florida man.
1: Well, that's a good long build-up, ain't it? Florida Man, brought to you this morning by Get the Tea. GetTheTea.com is the website. You get your cleansing teas. You get all your supplements. Natural, not prescription style. Yeah. I love them.
0: Love them, love them, love them.
1: Promo code
0: WJ.
1: Yeah, that's going to save you some more money.
0: Yeah, why would you want to pay full price, what with the war and everything?
1: That's right.
0: All natural, healthy supplements.
1: It's just a conflict. It's not a war.
0: Oh, sorry.
1: Yeah.
0: Well, I was talking about the gerrymander thing.
1: Oh, that war. Yeah.
0: Anyway.
1: You probably heard the old saying, play stupid games, win stupid prizes. Let's take a look at the Florida woman's prize today. The woman who created TikTok videos urging MAGA supporters of Trump to be shot on sight is facing some consequences now. Lady's name is Desiree Sagari. She's old enough to know better. She's 41 years old from Sarasota, Florida. She's been found guilty of interstate communication of a threat to injure after posting multiple videos. This particular one was disturbing. They used it in the trial, I guess. She put a target on everyone who wants to make America great again.
0: Oh, it sounds familiar.
1: You're a MAGA supporter. You wear a MAGA hat or whatever you do. Now, she was looking at a possible 5 years behind bars for posting these videos. She has been sentenced to 14 months federal prison, which is probably 14 months longer than she thought she would get. She stated in her video, people like that respond to fear and terror and aggression, not logic or empathy. It doesn't work on them. Fear works. So we all get our guns out and we use our Second Amendment right and our common sense. And at this point, they're just begging for us to rise up and revolt. You see somebody in a MAGA hat? She made a finger gun, which is terrifying. And she went, pew, pew,
0: pew, pew.
1: That's
0: pew.
1: What we do. That's the way. It's the only way. She pew, pew, and made her gun marks several times. Put them back in their basements. Make them scared to come out and be racist and homophobe and just awful pieces of crap. She didn't say it like that. We need to be walking the streets, pew, pew, whenever we see MAGA. She says, effing kill them.
0: I cannot for the life of me understand why liberal activists want to have a civil war with the average right winger.
1: That don't make no sense at all. Unless, of course, we don't see it coming. Now, the fact that you're putting the warnings out all over wherever TikTok, I guess, what does she think? Nobody in MAGA country will look at TikTok? Of course we do.
0: Most of my friends not only own multiple guns, they have guns in their home as a decoration.
1: That's right.
0: What do you think's going to happen? I'm not saying I want a civil war, but what do you think's going to happen? By the way, I've noticed there's a lot of different photos of this woman online. Her mugshot is not flattering.
1: No.
0: But look at this photo, Billy.
1: That's the same girl?
0: I guess so,
1: Are you sure?
0: Yeah, well, makeup and filters.
1: I don't know, because she doesn't look like that. Look at this one.
0: I saw that.
1: That's not even close to that.
0: I mean, it kind of is. This just looks like a better version of that. If you look at her, if you look at her personal Instagram account, yeah, I think it's her.
1: Filters are just a very powerful tool, aren't they? Amazing.
0: Look at
1: how they can trick you.
0: Look at this photo, then look at the mugshot. That's the same person.
1: That's sad.
0: I know.
1: No wonder you guys are always getting screwed over on these dates.
0: Well, it's a common thing that happens, catfishing.
1: When you see a girl on the internet and you're dating a thing, and what do you get, online dating, and then you go and meet her, and she looks like that.
0: Yeah, I don't do it anymore. But yeah, it did happen to me a handful of times. You meet the person, and you're like, are you her sister or something? Where is she back in the bath? Is she about to pop out? Where's the girl from the photo?
3: Where's the pretty girl?
0: Yeah, you don't. One of these things is not like the other.
1: Yep. But
0: that's the problem with AI and filters. You also wonder, too, it's not a big deal to me because, you know, I look at this planet like a rental car, you know, I'm not going to be here for a long time.
3: Not going to have it that long.
0: What do I care? But you always wonder, what's the carbon footprint of some of these AI-generated photos that women and men are using on social media?
3: Oh, yeah, men do it, too.
0: I mean, you're using so much energy. The AI processing power that it took to create that photo to make you look hot.
3: That's supposed to be bad for the planet and climate and all that. Yeah, of course, they don't care anymore about climate change. Remember, they're climate change leaders have stopped shouting about climate change, so they've moved on.
0: Well, speaking of violence, political violence against the right, I think the liberal media is trying to get Spencer Pratt killed.
3: I don't doubt it, because it looks like he has an actual pretty good chance of winning. Republicans seem to be, I don't know if they'll win or not, but they seem to be holding their own in races for L.A. mayor and governor.
0: They say it's all about momentum. That the while Spencer Pratt's currently in second place, if you look on a graph at where he's at in terms of polling data, it's spiking. And Karen's coming down hard. Mm-hmm. Karen's really going down hard on the the Los Angeles mayoral race. But anyway, yesterday there were a lot of reports about how Spencer Pratt isn't living in a trailer. He's staying in a hotel. That's what a lot of these stories said. And I think it's kind of one of those lies being told with little grains of truth. Yes, he has a trailer. Mm-hmm. Yes, he's staying in a hotel. The media's trying to make it sound like, do you get why they're saying this? That
1: they're trying to make it act like he's a prop. He's using a trailer as a prop for sympathy.
0: He has a trailer where he's got some of his stuff. And at the moment, he happens to be in a hotel. They don't explain, well, why is he in a trailer or a hotel? Because his house burned down.
3: Yeah, they don't. That's inconsequential to the news, we want you to think.
0: And anyway, they're making it sound now liberals, people on the left who like Karen Bass, say, oh, look, Spencer Pratt, he's a grifter, reality TV star scumbag. No, his house really did burn down. He's really mad about it. He really does have all of his possessions in a trailer. And yeah, maybe last night he stayed in a hotel. Why does that make him unqualified to be mayor?
1: Is he a married fella?
0: Yeah, Heidi Montag.
1: Well,
0: the girl
1: trust me, I don't know her, but I know women. And she didn't want to stay in that trailer all the time. She might not ever go to the trailer. Maybe she's staying in the hotel because they got hot showers and they'll bring food right up to your door.
0: Sure.
1: And maybe he goes to the trailer to, you know, because that's his property. I'm assuming the trailer's on his property where his house used to be.
0: I'm guessing
1: where
0: I'd
1: have parked it.
0: Yeah,
1: that's what I would have done.
0: Assuming, yeah.
1: But keeping an eye on the place.
0: Okay, but then
3: what if he abandons his home? What if he doesn't have a trailer on his home and he's just moved out? The city of Los Angeles might just claim, well, you've abandoned your property. We'll take it over. And by the way, I don't know if you saw the story about China. It's been said Chinese are buying up all of the burned down houses and the land.
0: Yeah, well, and not surprisingly, and Oprah. But let's back up for just a minute to how this news story started.
3: I thought Oprah was just buying up in Hawaii.
0: Oh, I'm sure it's more than that. But but real quick, though, why is it so important for the liberal media to tell the angry progressive leftist activists of L.A. where Spencer Pratt is going to be tonight?
3: That's a good point.
0: Why does that matter? Why do you need to know where he's going to be laying down, vulnerable, with his eyes closed for an 8 hour? Do you know what I mean? It's like, pew, pew.
1: Right. Uh-huh. Yeah, well, that's what we're looking at.
0: Like, who cares where he slept last night? That couldn't possibly be the most important thing about the mayor. I think you're trying to get the guy killed. And if you're trying to get the guy killed, what does that say about the left versus right and their romanticizing of violence?
3: It says China is taking over Los Angeles. Karen Bass is allowing it to happen. Chinese buyers are using secretive New Zealand shell companies, pay cash in 71% of the transactions that have taken place. California is the number one destination for them. Democrats are letting China buy out state housing.
0: Yesterday, I looked at a report detailing how, what was it, 45 million acres? Foreigners have 45 million acres of farmland in America, and the group of people that own the most foreign-owned farmland in America is owned by China.
1: That sounds about right.
3: So do you trust Trump and Xi over there being buddies, or are they acting like friends to each other's face, but they also know I'm still trying to conquer you at the same time?
0: I get the impression Trump was really hoping China would help with clearing out the Strait of Hormuz, and it sounds like China's willing to do it. They're even willing to buy oil from us instead of Iran. But the caveat is they want us to stop having our vague bromance, our mistress-type relationship, our secret love affair with Taiwan.
4: Yeah, well, maybe Trump will tell them, we keep going what we're doing with Taiwan, and we let you have some of that oil.
0: Can't you understand? They need that oil. Taiwan is our side piece. Wait, I thought Ukraine was our side piece. No, Israel, Ukraine, Taiwan is our side piece, side piece, side piece.
3: By the way, speaking of Ukraine, I just noticed Russia's bombarded Ukraine again yesterday in the middle of the day, last night, overnight. How many innocent civilians would you say Russia's killing in Ukraine? Because they like to point that out when we might kill some innocent civilians in Iran. Well, America's, they're awful. They're killing women and children with their explosions and stuff. Don't you know Russia's doing way more of that in Ukraine, but that's not news, is it?
0: Oh, no. Well, it's only news if it benefits a certain group of people.
3: That's what I'm saying.
0: And I noticed it's not us.
3: No.
0: Anyway, breakfast time?
4: Yeah, let's eat.
5: I am told this is a garbage disposal. I've never seen a garbage disposal.
6: It's not a... It's a wand massager. It says so right on the box.
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22: In the NBA playoffs, James Harden had 30, and Cleveland came back from 9 down late in the fourth quarter to send the game into overtime, and then they beat the Pistons 117-113 to take a 3-2 lead back to Cleveland. No NBA playoff games tonight. In the Stanley Cup playoffs, Minnesota scored 3 goals in the first period, but Colorado chipped away, tying it in the third and winning it in overtime 4-3 to move on to the Western Conference Finals. 2 games tonight, Canadiens Sabres Game 5, 7 Eastern, followed by Vegas Anaheim at 9:30, both games on TNT. And in the NFL, the Dolphins have signed their star running back Devon Achane to a 4-year contract extension worth $64 million, with 32 of that guaranteed. It makes him the third highest paid running back in the league, behind Christian McCaffrey and Saquon Barkley. I'm Andy West with your iHeartRadio Sports Report.
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0: I didn't know the TV was still making noise.
1: And the microphones are on, too.
0: That's fine.
1: Wow. What's going on over there?
0: I didn't know we had a soundbite for the Red Bull truck story.
1: Red Bull truck?
0: Yeah, a Florida woman.
1: Oh, boy. Florida again?
0: Nicole Schuler is in custody after allegedly stealing a Red Bull truck and taking officers on a multi-county chase.
1: Ooh. Police officers, I'm assuming.
0: Yeah, right. Here
1: Not
0: are the
1: Red Bull officers. I don't think they have a military or a police force.
0: But that'd be cool if they did.
1: It would, wouldn't it?
0: You know why? Because they'd have wings.
1: They would. Yeah, Red Bull gives you wings.
0: Anyway, here's the police helicopter giving a description of her and seemingly taking a shot at her footwear just as officers arrest her. Really? Have a listen.
2: All right, pulling into a gas station at Sutton Road in Galloway. All right, this one's got a female, blue shorts and gray top. Brown hair and a ponytail, going in the store, probably wearing Crocs.
3: I've got her in cuffs.
1: Probably wearing Crocs?
0: I read about this on social media earlier. I didn't know there was a funny soundbite of the copter cop. What do you call it? Is a cop, copter cop, copter?
1: A helicopter cop?
0: There should be a word for that kind of pushes them together.
1: A copter cop.
0: Smashes them up. It's a mashup. Anyway. 866-I-LOVE-WJ. I wouldn't recommend calling it, but you can if you want.
1: Oh, yeah. People do. And you could leave us a message at 855-I-LOVE-WJ. Or you could just go with the tried and true email at waltonjohnson.com. A lot of emails coming in about a lot of stuff. Every little thing we've talked about. Did you know it's time for Jeep Weekend? According to Rudy here, Jeep Weekend starts tomorrow. Well, what's the over and under on arrests this year?
0: For those of you not from Southeast Texas, I know a lot of our listeners probably realize what that is at this point, but there's a place not far from Galveston called Crystal Beach where they do something called Go Topless Jeep Weekend. It's always in the later part of the spring, just as it's getting hot. And it's not all white trash. There's other kinds of trash, black trash, brown trash, but it's a lot of trash out there, and it's a lot of lower back tattoos and stab wounds. And
1: for some reason, rubber duckies.
0: Yeah.
1: Yeah. Jeep. Yeah. Don't even try to figure that out.
0: It's a wild crowd. I got nothing against Jeep culture, but historically, the kind of people that go to this thing seem to get arrested a lot.
1: They really do.
0: A lot of drinking, a lot of fights.
1: I wonder if it has anything to do with the alcohol. There's something new to think about, huh?
0: Let me ask you guys a question. If somebody is on a lot of psychotropic drugs or hormone therapy, in the same way that we make the elderly take a test each year to prove they can still drive competently, should we require the people on emotionally altering drugs to take a test that proves they understand reality enough to vote responsibly?
1: That'd be, I think we'll test everybody for that.
0: Chilling new interrogation video shows the moment a trans killer calmly confessed to executing her parents, his parents,
1: and her or his
0: shims, they thems.
1: It's one of them. It's one of them.
0: It's a trans woman, Billy.
1: It's a dude.
0: What does that mean?
1: Trans means not a woman.
0: Thank you. Blaming it on Shim's mom trying to thwart her gender transition surgery. So this person is saying, I committed a murder because mom was trying to come in between me and my hormone drugs and my addictomy, or in this case, removedictomy.
1: How old is this person?
0: Mia Bailey, probably not.
1: It was Mike before.
0: Probably not his birth name, right? Is now 30, has copped to slaughtering them's parents, Gail and Joseph Bailey.
1: And this was recently? Like, this was an adult. Why were the parents trying to tell her, I see if the kid's 8, 9 years old, you're going to interfere with that.
0: Right.
1: But that's a grown-ass man saying he won't be a woman. Why do parents feel like they got to, you could try to talk them out of it, but why you want to physically force them not to?
0: Okay, here would be my guess. This person is currently 30, and the crime happened in 2024, so them was a 28-year-old.
1: That's still grown. That ain't 12.
0: I would agree with you, but based on the age and the nature of how they describe the relationship, I'm guessing that Mia Bailey, them, was still probably living with mom and dad.
1: Yeah, there was some mental irregularities going on there, and mom and dad probably had to take care of him, through a lot of that crap. And when it got to this point, they're like, no, you're not really mentally prepared to make those kind of decisions.
0: So I go back to my original question for you. When someone's on a bunch of hormones, when they're on a bunch of Zoloft, when they're on a bunch of pain pills,
1: drugs.
0: At some point, if we agree that people can commit crimes because they were on crack, if we agree that the very elderly need to be tested to decide if they could still drive a car, why wouldn't we?

0: defense. I understand they're going to try to make that argument right now in Tennessee. Well, Clarksville.
1: That's a messed up place, ain't it?
0: It's going to get...
1: Things are getting wild and woolly in Tennessee.
0: Tennessee is about to become the right-wing version of Minnesota. Do you know? Do you know what I mean?
1: Yeah, I do.
0: It's going to be a real touchy place this year.
1: But at least this dude that's pretending to be a woman gets sentenced to a lady prison, right?
0: Well, it happened in Utah. I don't know if Utah is one of the states. I'd have to look it up. I know Jersey, Oregon, Washington. It's a little confusing because it says here Mia Bailey's from Washington, and then you read it, it's Washington, Utah.
1: Oh.
0: It's like, I don't know if Utah... Utah is surprisingly more liberal than you'd think, considering a bunch of Mormons.
1: Mm-hmm.
0: And they don't... The other thing I've learned about Utah I always thought was weird is they'll shame you if you drink alcohol, but they're all on prescription drugs.
2: Yeah, maybe they just don't want to get involved in a lot of this.
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0: I don't know.
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0: Did you know that on average we make 35,000 choices a day? 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

0: J.D. Vance did not go to China. He stayed home in D.C. He said it felt like being in Home Alone.
1: That was a joke, right?
0: No, that really happened.
1: Yeah.
0: I know it's hard to tell. Here, I'll play the soundbite for you.
2: You know, the president just landed in China a few hours ago. I always, you know, you may know that because of Secret Service protocols that I don't travel outside of the country with the President of the United States. Mm-hmm. So on days today, I sometimes feel like Macaulay Culkin in Home Alone. I walk into the White House and it's very quiet and no one's there. And it takes me a second to realize exactly what's going on. But we've got a very big announcement today.
1: That's cute.
0: I thought it was funny, too. Mm-hmm. And you remember, Trump was in Home Alone.
1: Yeah. Two.
0: Same thing, yeah. I mean, it's not, but it is.
3: Y'all checking out them futures? I don't know what they're saying, if it's about what they're saying in China or something going on with the Iran situation and all. But the Dow futures is up like 400 points an hour before the trading open.
0: And, you know, I think it's probably the obvious here. Wall Street likes certainty. It likes something you could depend on, and Trump being in China right now having a relatively friendly meeting has probably sparked that.
1: They're both saying good things about possibly having China and America work together to end this Iranian conflict.
0: Yeah, so that's
1: good. Seem to want the same things, right? To open up the strait, no nukes, and let's get on with business.
0: And then the news about China wanting to buy American oil probably
1: that probably helped too.
0: Seems like it's obviously good for our energy industry.
3: Now, the reason that China is really sweet on Taiwan and don't want America having anything to do with Taiwan, they want to keep it to themselves, is because Taiwan is really big in manufacturing them microchips.
0: Yeah,
3: you know, microchips, oil, AI, all that kind of stuff. That's what's moving markets, baby.
0: And they just had NVIDIA up on the screen a second ago. I didn't catch what it said there, but yeah, it looks like it's up today.
3: Micron doing chips too. You know, they got that whole big thing going on out there in Idaho or Iowa, one of them Iowas. Micron stock has gone in like 6 months, quadrupled. It's up like 800%. The chip making is a handy business to get into.
0: Yeah.
3: I think we should have started that.
0: Yeah, I wish we'd invented.
1: I know. Why didn't we get into microchip building?
0: Yeah, why didn't we invent
1: we know
0: AI.
1: Other people that do, but we didn't think about it in time.
3: In the meantime, I do have a sparkling sports report to share with you. All of your baseball teams had a victory yesterday.
0: Oh, victories.
3: Who do you love? Who's your favorite today?
0: Well, whichever team's winning, that's who I like. Which team do you guys like?
3: Well, I'm not saying they win it a lot. Just saying. Yeah.
0: I'm a Braves guy. I've always been a Braves guy. Everybody knows I love the Atlanta Braves. For as long as I could remember them having a good 2026 season, I've been a fan.
1: That's right. For the minute they became a winning team.
0: Yeah. And this sports report is proudly brought to you by...
3: That'd be MyPillow.
1: Love My Pillow. That's a good company.
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3: The Astros won, Rangers won, and the Braves won again. Last night. Now, the Astros stopped a four-game skid with that big victory. I hope they can hold on to that for a while. But sadly, I hate to report, but I have noticed a lot of people are selling their Astros tickets. You get any of them emails or Facebook posts and stuff? I got Astro tickets for sale, front row, Crawford box, less than I paid for them.
0: People don't want to watch them lose.
3: They don't want to go if they're going to lose again.
0: I want to go to the Rangers game the night when they're supposed to do Pride Night.
1: Oh, yeah, because they're not doing it again, right?
0: That's right.
1: I see what you did there.
0: Seeing it.
3: NCAA football, college football schedule is out. Now, usually what will happen, a lot of the big, powerful teams will get the first week as like a gimme game. All right. Now, like Bama got East Carolina. All right. Texas Longhorns taking on Texas State. Week one. Oregon got Boise State.
1: I'd like to go to that game. I like that blue field.
3: Well, they played in Oregon, so they ain't gonna be on a blue field. Indiana, last year's number one. North Texas, Oklahoma, and UTEP. but not LSU.
0: Mm.
3: LSU gets Clemson on day one. Now, Clemson ain't the powerhouse they was a few years ago.
0: But they could be again.
3: But they could be again. Yeah. And we don't know what LSU going to bring. We got a brand new coach. And we got some new recruits coming in. How do you do that? And so they got no idea who going to be good, who going to be bad.
0: I can't imagine Lane Kiffin will disappoint and upset everyone.
1: Well, of course not.
0: Well, how could that? After all the great stuff that just happened at the team he left, guaranteed to do great at the LSU, on the LSU roster.
3: So CBS Sports has a team of professionals. These are experts who got together, and they said, here's the rankings before the season even starts.
0: Mm.
3: Ohio State, number one.
0: Okay.
3: Texas, number two. Then you got Oregon, Notre Dame, and Georgia. Indiana, who was last year the champion, they down at 6, Miami, 7. And then you got the Aggies and Texas Tech, 8 and 9. Oklahoma coming in at 10. Alabama, 11.
0: Wow.
3: And Ole Miss, LSU, that's LSU at 13. USC, Michigan is in there, top 25. Tennessee, I see some Missouri and Florida. So Clemson is 26. They just missed the top 25 on these experts' rules right here.
0: And who were the best two teams last year, Indiana and Miami? Where are they on the list again?
3: Mm-hmm. Miami was number two. They seventh.
0: Okay.
3: And Indiana just ahead of them at 6. Livy Dunn. This is sports, by the way.
0: Of course it is.
3: Olivia Dunn is back on the Sports Illustrated issue again this year. That's her fourth time she get on the Sports Illustrated because it's all about sports and everything.
0: And she's going to be the star of Baywatch coming up.
3: Is that right?
0: Well, she's on it. I don't know.
3: That's not sports, is it? That's Hollywood.
0: Well, it's sports adjacent.
3: Being in the swimsuit edition of Sports Illustrated, that's sports. And it was funny. They said she came on and talked about the fact that she's very excited to appear in Sports Illustrated. And then she went on to say, I'm also very excited that my boyfriend just struck out 10 in his game Tuesday night, because she said all this Wednesday. And sure enough, the machine, they're starting to call Paul Skeens now up in Pittsburgh. He's just striking them out left and right.
0: Paul Skeens is a fun guy to cheer for, and you get the impression he's been giving Livy Dunn those crazy wild mustache rides.
1: He's still got the mustache, I'm sure. Yeah.
0: Hey, a little bit more football news, if you don't mind if I squeeze it in real quick. The Patriots were very excited about one of their draft picks, Quantavius Hutchins.
3: Oh, hell yeah.
0: This guy is fast. He is quick. This guy is good. He's exciting. And he's been arrested for assault.
1: Oh, how'd that happen?
0: Okay, so he was charged with misdemeanor assault and battery on a family or household member for an alleged incident on Tuesday on Commonwealth Avenue in Chestnut Hill. Hutchins entered a plea of not guilty at his arraignment. He's not currently in custody due to his promise to return for the court date. I'd imagine he probably will. Hutchins, an Alabama native, was in the top 250 people drafted. So, anyway.
1: Okay.
0: Said something, you know.
1: Sure.
0: Anyway. Let's see. This was interesting. Mets announcer Gary Cohen has seen enough. Too many players are misusing their ABS challenges. On Tuesday night, the Mets notched a 10-2 win over the Tigers. But despite the overall positive evening, Cohen took issue with how players were using their challenges. In the second inning, Mets designated hitter MJ Melendez challenged a 1-1 pitch from the Tigers pitcher Jack Flaherty.
3: That's when they go back and review it and see if it made it inside the little box that they draw. The umpire don't see the little box, far as I know, but they'll go back and replay, and if it's in the box or a part of it's in the box, then they change the call if it was, you know, not called right.
0: I got it on the screen if you guys want to watch, but it's really what the announcer's saying. Listen to what he says here. And the pitch.
4: Fastball on the outside edge for a strike, and it's 1-2.
0: This is a longer clip than I thought it was when I played.
4: Challenge that call. Tigers have already lost a challenge, and now the Mets lose one.
5: The pitch is a strike.
4: The managers are going to have to get a hold of this, because these hitters are challenging calls and losing challenges for their team early in games in non-leverage situations, and it's just bad for your club.
3: They want you to wait until it's like a serious situation, like maybe a run was dependent on that call or something, but it wasn't. It was just 1-1 call.
0: Hmm.
1: I thought if the batter ever questioned the umpire's call on balls and strikes, that the umpire would then hold it against the rest of the team, and they would be, you know, like, take it out on them because they didn't want to be challenged, which is wrong, but it's human nature.
0: Yeah, on an unrelated note, Billy, don't you love batter? Like when Brett...
1: batter and fried, yeah, buddy.
0: Man, that's what I'm talking about.
6: Also, I will do it.
1: You was talking sports, and you mentioned the softball playoffs start tomorrow.
0: Playoffs?
1: Aggies in the playoffs, Longhorns, Arkansas, Tennessee, Alabama, everybody in the Walton Johnson listening area got a team to pull for. Mine's Oklahoma Sooners. I'm familiar with them. I've been watching them for years.
0: You like the Oklahoma Sooners? I never knew that about you.
1: That's just news to me.
0: But the women's softball?
1: Y'all going to have to bite me.
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10: Now, the Ecori Diamonds Traffic Center.
11: Freeway shut down out in Tomball, Highway 99 eastbound between Boudreaux and 2920. A major accident. All kinds of vehicles all over the roadway. So traffic is just weaving, trying to get around them. There's also a wreck now on the Gulf Freeway northbound at Emancipation Avenue heading into downtown, blocking a couple of right lanes. You're slow now from Lockwood. I'm Christina Cruz in a 24-hour traffic center.
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0: listening to longer cuts of the re-intro music than usual this week? Is it because you're interested in the songs themselves, and or are you just being kind of lazy this week?
1: When we were coming back from break, I was just doing some research on how many cases of attempted murder are acquitted in Tennessee. But of course, I'm one of five people here. Anyone else is allowed to talk when we're, you know.
0: Well, you listen to that music for a minute there. Plus, we're, you know, coughing, sneezing, blowing our nose and doing whatever else, trying to get ready to talk. Because it's allergy season.
1: It really is.
0: Oh, that pollen is a flying around, and it's a different kind this week than it was last month. And there'll be some new ones busting out next month, I'm sure.
1: Here's another story we hadn't talked about in a while. Do y'all remember E. Jean Carroll?
0: Yeah, kind of. Refresh our memory.
1: She accused Trump of raping her, sexually assaulting her back in the 80s.
0: All you had to do was look at her and go, no. Mm-mm.
1: Do you remember her? She said she thought rape was sexy. And Her cat was named Vagina or something like that.
0: She had a cat named Vagina.
1: Anyway, E. Jean Carroll, an appeals court has paused Trump's payments to her. He was supposed to give her $80 million for defamation or something like that. This Supreme Court's going to review the case now.
0: Good.
1: And
0: like you said, it's hard to believe anything she says. Remember, she's psycho.
1: You remember right after she won the case, well, seemingly won the case, it turns out she may not have won the case, she went on Rachel Maddow and started talking to Rachel Maddow about how she was going to spend all that money with her two lawyers. And her lawyers and Rachel almost looked nervous as she was talking.
2: Oh, what that might be, what that might look like.
3: Yes, Rachel. Yes.
2: Tell me.
3: I had such great ideas for all the good I'm going to do with this money. First thing, Rachel, you and I are going to go shopping. We're going to get completely new wardrobes, new shoes, motorcycle for Crowley, new fishing rod for Robbie. Rachel, what do you want? Penthouse? It's yours, nothing. Rachel. Penthouse and France? You want France? You want to go fishing in France? No?
0: Oh.
3: All right. All right. Okay.
0: That's weird? That's a psycho right there.
1: MSNBC, wouldn't you think? It's, of course, it's a bunch of white ladies, white liberal women. Affluent, well,
0: what
1: white,
0: about that fellow
1: female,
0: on the left?
1: Urban liberals.
0: Who's that fellow on the left there?
1: That is, that's actually...
0: You know who that is.
1: That's Rachel Maddow. I get it. No, he's a butch-looking chick there. I believe that the term in their community, Mr. Kenneth, is stud. She's a stud.
0: Oh, is that right?
1: And then
0: you spend a lot of time with them, do you?
1: It's one of the things I've learned about from doing stand-up comedy. There's a lot of lesbian comics who are dressed like dudes, and they're all referred to as studs, especially in the black community.
0: Oh, now you into the black lesbian community. Kenny is wild on that.
1: Two things that have introduced me to cultures I never thought I'd be a part of. The stand-up comedy world has introduced me to the social circle of prominent local black lesbians. And then from doing yoga, I now know a lot of obese black women. A lot of them.
0: So proud.
1: I'm over here trying to do Shavasana, but Shaniqua and them won't stop talking.
0: Spreading your wings. That's what we love about it. We're watching you learn and grow right before our eyes.
1: That's what. Well, you could come learn and grow with us.
0: No,
1: tonight.
0: I don't want to. I don't want to learn. I don't want to grow.
1: Well, Mr. Kenneth,
0: know that.
1: Tonight at the Houston Improv, we'll be doing stand-up comedy. Me, Dustin Sims is in town from Alabama. Seriously, Melissa, very funny comic. And my good friend Jesse Payton, of course, will be there as well.
0: Is the lady girl there, is she a stud?
1: Nah.
0: Oh.
1: No, she's actually...
0: It would have been a great way to promote it if it had fit into the conversation, but no.
1: She's probably the only comic on the bill who's not a vile, filthy pervert. She kind of does clean Christian comedy.
0: Oh, and that is opposed to everything else you'll hear tonight.
1: We like to give you a variety, you know, there's a little parsley on the plate, a piece of steak, maybe some broccoli, some fish. You know, it's not...
0: Oh, boy.
1: You get a lot.
0: That's not on the menu at the Improv, though.
1: No, at the Improv, no. It's mostly nachos and fried chicken and that sort of thing.
0: Yeah. I like the nuggets.
1: Yeah.
0: I got that dipping sauce. You like that honey mustard? I like a honey mustard pretty good.
1: They got the buffalo, the honey mustard.
0: You can mix those if you want to.
1: They got a ranch. Ranch is pretty good.
0: Ranch would go with everything.
1: Yeah, it's chicken tendies, technically. They're not nuggets.
0: You should let them know if they didn't know already. Today, you know, that's always something. It's National Buttermilk Biscuit Day. You think they can whoop up some buttermilk biscuits?
1: You know what? I bet they probably could, you know, if you paid them a little extra, maybe. I don't know.
0: It's also, if you want to get into that, It's also Online Romance Day.
1: Isn't
0: it? We recommend you don't. And it is National Dance Like a Chicken Day. Does that mean that you have to play the chicken dance song?
1: No, but you did leave out my favorite one. It's also Bond with Your Dog Day. Happy Bond with Your Dog Day. If you just got a puppy or rescued a dog from the shelter, this is for you.
4: May 14th is Bond with Your Dog Day. Looking for a quick way to bond with yours? You can't go wrong with any of these simple but effective dog conversation starters.
5: 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Sit. Stop humping the sofa. Who wants a treat? Squirrel. What did you just eat?
4: And of course, National Bond with Your Dog Day. 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
1: Last weekend was Mother's Day, and I talked to your mom. I talked to your mom. She's pissed.
9: Oh, yeah, you screwed it up again. How you gonna make it up to mama?
1: You didn't get her what she wanted. You know what she wanted? Something nice. What'd you get her? What, a greeting card?
8: You know where they have a lot of nice things that mom would love?
1: Are you going to say Shaw's Jewelry?
8: I was going to say Shaw's Jewelry. How do you read my mind?
1: Well, I go to Shaw's Jewelry. The thing about Shaw's Jewelry is you don't have to be a millionaire to shop there. They got stuff for average folks like me.
9: They also kind of famous for their engagement rings. Not that you want to marry your mama, but, well, some of us don't.
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1: 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You know where that is.
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14: Your News Radio 740 forecast. Tonight, clear skies, lows near 69. Tomorrow, mostly sunny, highs near 92.
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26: 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You got a copy on me, Big Fan?

0: our good buddy Mercy sakes alive, looks like we've got us a convoy.
1: There's a new story today about women trying to stop men from wearing flip-flops. This woman is begging men to stop doing it. This has had 30 million views, Mr. Kenneth.
2: Hey, men, please stop wearing flip-flops. It's really gross.
3: Yeah, I don't blame her. I'm with you on that, hon. I don't want to see your feet.
1: And I don't have a lot of thoughts about it, but it reminded me of this. Yesterday, we got a photo of Marco Rubio wearing Maduro's tracksuit, or the same type of track. I'm sure it's not Maduro's tracksuit, on their way to China. And obviously, this seemed like nothing at the time. It was just a funny thing that Rubio did.
4: You got to admit, that's a sharp-looking outfit, though.
1: Some of the reactions, it is a nice-looking tracksuit. Some of the reactions to this surprised me. I'll tell you two real quick, and you can tell me what your thoughts are on this. One group of people were mad about this because Transportation Secretary Sean Duffy had recently said, you shouldn't wear your pajamas to the airport. And they're like, I thought they told us not to wear sweatpants to the airport. Now Rubio's doing it. I got to think
3: that. When he said pajamas, he actually meant literally pajamas. A lot of young girls apparently are, I've seen it, you know, they're wearing real PJs to the airport.
1: But even still, it's just a thing to get mad about. Here's something I don't expect anyone in the room to know about, including maybe Mr. Kenneth, but probably not anybody else. Are you guys aware of the cultural phenomenon going on right now with women and their desire, infatuation, obsession over men wearing white sweatpants? This is a thing that's...
4: I'm glad I ain't keeping up with the stuff you're keeping up with. My whole day would be bogged down when I read that.
1: Well, I talk to women. Billy Ed, you know how you feel when you see a woman in yoga pants?
4: Yeah, I know how I feel.
1: That's how women feel when they see a man in gray sweatpants. And the reason why is because, unlike your jeans or pants that sort of pleated pant or whatever, they get a general idea of what's going on anatomically with you.
3: If they cinch them up tightly, if they're not loose. Yeah.
1: Yesterday, two people pointed this out to me, both of them women.
4: Were you wearing sweatpants at the time?
1: No, we're talking about Rubio. I would not have noticed this. Do you notice where his hands are at in the photo?
3: I see them. They're in his pockets.
1: It has
3: his pants.
1: It is being opined by liberal.
4: You think he's playing pool?
1: Apparently, the theory is, the popular theory, and they could be right, is Rubio was told to do this by the woman or whoever it was taking the photo so that people didn't hyper-focus in on his junk because right now that's a thing that it's become a trend amongst. Women are giving gray sweatpants. I received a pair of gray sweatpants from a woman as a gift for Christmas this year, and I didn't understand why, and then it was explained to me later on. Right. And so when Rubio did this, it drove women crazy.
4: And you think that's the reason Maduro was wearing them too?
1: Man.
3: I hope not.
1: Who knows? I don't know. I didn't.
4: That probably wasn't a thing in his world.
1: This is one of those things women talk about a lot and a lot of men don't know about. I promise you there are women listening to us right now looking at their radio going, you just found out about that? It's a big deal to them. They're giving designer gray sweatpants to men as gifts, hopefully so we wear the sweatpants for them so then they can see our junk. Now, I find
3: sounds like a man probably made this story up and then the women heard of it and they jumped on board.
1: I don't know.
3: You know how you men love for people to notice?
1: I was very surprised by this news. I had no idea. And then it was confirmed to me by multiple women.
4: We ought to get this news to Trump right away. He needs to share this with the folks in China. Make sure they're on board.
1: Well, I think that's where all the gray sweatpants are getting made.
4: That's what I'm saying.
1: Sure.
4: You got to stitch them up better.
1: Whether you liked Maduro's tracksuit on Rubio or you didn't, one thing's for sure, it was probably stitched together by a 12-year-old in Beijing.
3: Just probably taking a break from building tennis shoes or iPhones.
1: Yeah.
3: And just went over there and stitched up some sweatpants.
1: Weird stuff, huh?
3: Mm-hmm. That's probably their second or third job.
1: Yeah. I haven't gotten any details on it yet, but apparently there's a case today. I have the story of in Hattiesburg, Mississippi. Kind of like Clarksville, there's a story today about a white person shooting a black person that's upset the locals.
4: That's something we got to look into right there, huh?
1: We just found out about it from listeners, and I don't see a lot of news about it. If there is. Anyway, oh, here we go. No arrest warrant signed after deadly U.S. 49 shooting. That must be it.
3: Yeah, on the highway 49.
1: Yeah, right? That's it. Yeah, one dead arrest. Huh, arrest. Now an arrest has been made.
4: Said there may be a dash cam video from the shooter's vehicle. That could either be good or bad, depending on, what it shows you.
1: The Mississippi Bureau of Investigation said agents responded to reports of gunfire near the intersection of Highway 49 and Mississippi Highway 42.
4: Mm-hmm.
1: MBI, that's your Mississippi Bureau of Investigation, confirmed that one person suffered fatal injuries. One has been arrested.
3: The judge wouldn't sign the paperwork to hold the shooter in jail, and the shooter was apparently released, according to the emailer.
1: And so apparently this is very much upsetting local people.
4: Yeah, that could be upsetting.
1: A very specific group of local people are very upset about it.
4: Yeah. Who that?
1: I think it's Ole Miss fans.
3: Probably.
1: Yeah,
3: probably what that is.
1: Yeah, probably what that is, yeah.
3: We haven't had a died suddenly report in a while.
1: I've got one.
3: Oh, is it the same as mine?
1: Is yours sports adjacent?
3: Somewhat, yes.
1: Yeah, I think
3: it's not this is not about the gay basketball player though.
1: No, this is a different one, yeah.
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4: I don't know who's going to do this. We could have had it sponsored by Get the Tea because, it's health related.
1: Well,
4: but it turns out now it's sponsored by Drago's, which is also a great sponsor and really important that you take a look at that barbecue shrimp special they got going right there.
1: Let me see if I'm following you. So if it was sponsored by GetTheTea.com, we'd tell you about promo code WJ.
4: Right.
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3: And no S. Drago's Restaurant.
1: Drago's Restaurant, yeah. There's a location in Jackson, Bossier, Lake Charles has got one. Two in the New Orleans area. They just opened a new one in Baton Rouge. 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
4: And it's so quick and easy and delicious. You want that. And they have breakfast at the New Orleans and Baton Rouge, or Metairie and Baton Rouge, and it's buttermilk biscuit day. You remember them biscuits we had at Drago's for breakfast that time?
1: I do like those.
4: That's as big as your head.
1: Yeah.
4: That's a big biscuit.
1: All right, since I'm guessing you and I are looking at the same report, I'd like you to pronounce her first name.
4: Yeah, I bet you would. Yebergal.
1: Yeah, we're looking at the same thing.
3: She's an Ethiopian marathon runner, or was. She died suddenly during training for another marathon. She had a medical emergency, training for the Ottawa Marathon, and despite the efforts at the hospital, they were unable to save her. She's 36. She has already won marathons in Houston, among other places, and Prague and Shanghai. She just runs around the world. She ran a personal best in Dubai.
1: In her mid-30s, really healthy, strong, great athlete, and weirdly just fell over and died all of a sudden, no way to know. A sudden passing of a heroic athlete, according to the Ethiopian Athletic Federation. Very sad news. She was one of the favorites to win the upcoming May 24th event in Ottawa. Previously won the Shanghai International Marathon. Yeah, that's sad. Really sad news, guys.
4: She's real skinny, though. Look how skinny she is.
1: And no,
3: that happens for marathon runners.
1: She had a husband, she had a couple of kids, and no explanation about why it happened.
3: Isn't
1: there.
3: Isn't that suspicious?
1: Yeah.
3: Nobody wants to touch the, medical ramifications thereof.
1: Well, no way to know. Anyway, on a totally unrelated note.
4: Look over there. There's a bird.
1: Totally unrelated. Nothing to do with what we were just talking about. Yesterday, CIA whistleblower James Erdman III testified that the Biden administration buried analysis about a lab leak connected to COVID-19 in Wuhan, China.
3: Yeah, they had the CIA, the guys that analyzed this kind of information. They analyzed all the information about, it's a virus, and there's a virology lab just like right down the street. And we're just saying, that's what we noticed. And I guess the director, the people in charge of the CIA, they looked at all that and they said, nah, throw that out. That's not acceptable.
1: Changed it at 2 a.m.
3: Mm-hmm.
1: Now, according to the report here, Erdman claims that Fauci, who, as you know, funded gain-of-function research in Wuhan, helped suppress the COVID origins, prompting calls for criminal prosecution. This happened yesterday. It got very touchy. GOP Senator Ron Johnson demanded an apology from the CIA director, Ratcliffe. There was a really beautiful blonde woman sitting behind him when he talked. You remember that?
4: You never did find out who that was, huh?
1: No, and I really looked. I mean,
3: it was Ron Johnson.
1: Yeah, we spent a lot of time on this, and we could not figure it out. Democrats boycotted the hearing. Republicans not pleased about that. And the CIA failed to comply with COVID origins investigation, according to the whistleblower.
4: Well, like you said, Fauci said didn't have anything to do with what I was doing in the lab, and they all said, okay, yeah, we'll agree to tell the world that.
1: Yeah, but remember to suspend anyone on Facebook who even talks about this.
4: Oh, yeah.
1: Why would Fauci ask Meta to do that? You remember that?
4: Mm-hmm.
1: We were one of the people that got into trouble.
4: Didn't Trump get thrown off of Twitter partly because he kept saying it was the China flu?
1: He got
4: Kung Flu and all those other things?
1: Well, I think that was part of it, but it had more to do with January 6th. But both, probably.
4: I'm sure they held it against him.
1: I'm sure it was also Trump derangement syndrome, but yeah. Anyway, TDS comes and TDS goes. And isn't that the real pandemic?
4: Ain't it, though?
1: Yeah.
6: 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Coronavirus!
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0: Now that BLM is becoming relevant again.
1: Is it?
0: Certainly seems to be. It's quite a bit of activity online, quite a bit of attention from the activists. I wonder if people will remember several years ago when you pumped hundreds of millions of dollars into this movement and they spent it on stuff like mansions and...
2: Yeah, you remember that?
0: Yeah.
2: Some people never heard of it.
0: Right.
2: Because they only watch one kind of news. And certain kinds of news don't tell you stuff like that.
0: We all know history repeats itself. We all know the pendulum seems to swing back and forth, but... I got to admit, swinging back towards the BLM movement was not the grift I was expecting. Of course, we don't get to decide what kind of hot-button issues end up in the news.
2: Al emailed, and I kind of have to agree with this first part here. Americans are getting really tired of hearing about all these congressional hearings about this and that, and all the people that have done wrong by us over the years. Nobody's ever held accountable. Nobody ever goes to jail, nor is their life ruined like a middle-class white male blue-collar worker just trying to support his family would if they'd been charged with those same kind of crimes. So until folks are finally held accountable for their crimes and some jail time is served, not just handed out and then forgotten about, Americans are just kind of tired of this pomp and circumstance BS. They keep holding these trials and holding these hearings and finding out all this terrible stuff that somebody did. And then nothing happens to the people that are involved.
0: Part of the reason why our current legal system says you're not supposed to have race-based districts, you're not supposed to see race, is because 20 or 30, 40, 50 years ago, that's what liberals wanted. And now that our legal system, because the government moves at the speed of glaciers, finally caught up with that.
2: Mm-hmm.
0: The Supreme Court giving us rulings saying you can't have a race-based district. Now they don't like it because they want you to see race.
2: Right. Oh, yeah, you have to see it. If you don't see it, they'll be sure and screaming and point it out to you.
0: It's like a child demanding pudding. I want pudding. I want pudding. And finally, you go get some to the store and you prepare a bowl of pudding and you feed it to them and they go, I want steak.
2: Mm.
0: You just, we were just,
2: yeah, just can't make them happy.
0: We just went to the store. There's this guy named Xavier, is a weird name online. Let me see if I can find it here. Xavier Rendezvous, I guess. He's a former BLM activist going scorched earth on Black Lives Matter, insisting that the systemic racism in America isn't real, that BLM is based on a lie, that it's a scam, and he is speaking out.
3: And if you look back at the old videos of the looting and rioting that happened, look very closely at those videos. You will be hard-pressed to find someone stealing eggs or a pack of chicken or something that they need to put food on the table or even blankets for their kids to stay warm. No, they're stealing TVs. They're stealing AirPods. They're stealing all these things that they don't need and saying it's in the name of reparations.
0: That is reparations. If you need
2: that's
0: to loot,
2: what they tell you.
0: If you need to loot a Gucci or a Foot Locker, that is reparations, ladies and gentlemen. Even though Gucci's an Italian brand... Don't really understand that or how they're, why do they get reparations?
2: I don't know.
0: I don't know. Anyway.
2: It don't have to make sense. They just say stuff and you're supposed to go, oh, yeah, okay, whatever you say.
0: Well,
2: yeah.
0: One thing I do know, it's definitely Billy Ed's fault.
2: I blame Trump.
0: Oh, well, that.
2: I mean, that's always the fallback. Sooner or later, you can blame somebody you know, and then they'll blame somebody that, you know, that worked for them, and then sooner or later, that guy's going to blame Trump.
0: Well, it's easier, you know what I mean?
2: And it's an easy habit to get into, and it's hard to get out of.
0: Meanwhile, in China, they're building a robot army.
2: Clone War.
0: It looks like something out of a science fiction film. Let me put it on the screen for you so you can see it. Look at that.
2: That's iRobot. Isn't that Will Smith in there somewhere?
0: I could see why you would think that. No, that's the Chinese robot army. And a new arms race has broken out with China, this time for robotic soldiers. Boy, I hope we're building one too, you guys. It's an AI-powered combat robot army. And what does it do? Well, for starters, they're humanoid, meaning they resemble the anatomy of a human with a torso, head, two legs, two arms, like C-3PO.
4: And they're making them all white.
0: They are white.
4: You can't help but notice that they're coming out with nothing but white robots. Why is that?
0: Well, it's China, so I don't know if it's a race thing, but since you brought it up...
2: Maybe it's like cars. And aren't the white ones, like white paint is cheaper, so white cars sell more?
0: Maybe they just think white's scarier. Mr. O?
4: Yeah, no, I don't think so.
0: No?
4: No. White of a scare.
0: I kind of thought you'd agree with that for some reason.
4: No, y'all don't scare me.
0: Anyway, this is a thing now. We've got robot armies, and we're building them. And they're better than you.
2: And they are coming to kill us all. Yeah. But until that day, enjoy having a robot to do all your work for you. How many people have said, if it wasn't, you know, frowned upon, wouldn't it be nice to have a slave or two? Especially if you're laying in bed at night and suddenly you want a bowl of ice cream. Wouldn't it be great if you could just have somebody bring that to you and instead of having to get up and walk across the house?
0: Well, I, for one, wish I could be the slave for a while just to repay my debt to the marginalized communities.
2: Good one, Kenny.
0: Thank you.
4: Yeah, I'm going to go ahead and give you credit on that one.
0: I knew that would get us out of trouble.
4: That did it right there. Everybody fell for that.
0: That was close. Oh, man. Hey, all this talk about Tennessee today and you think it's all bad news. It's not all bad news. There's a Ring camera video that's gone viral, and it depicts a hero police officer saving a family from a fire in Chattanooga. It is really something. Congratulations to Officer Eli Rogers, arrived to find flames blocking the front door of one Chattanooga home with a family trapped inside. He didn't wait. As you can see from the video here, he went in, he got them out, he made sure everyone survived. What a hero. What a Chad this guy is. What a cool dude. I'll even ignore the fact that it looks like he has a man bun because he's in there saving lives.
2: Maybe he put his hair up like that real quick because he knew he was about to run through fire. And he wanted to keep it from, you know, catching on fire.
0: Billy Ed, what's your

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3: 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That's why I'm bringing you Unpaused. 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

0: aren't you? I see your little China music with Trump in China. Tricky.
1: China
2: Or did it just happen randomly because the computer picked it?
1: No, it was...
0: Kenny made a plan.
1: It was intentional. I didn't think it was that clever, though. Moments ago, Donald Trump and Xi Jinping wrapped up their banquet feast together.
2: Yeah, they just sat down, just an hour and a half ago, and they're already through with dinner.
1: Well, you know what that means.
0: What?
1: They're going to be hungry again in another hour.
2: You better believe it.
1: You know how that Chinese food is.
2: And as we predicted, because we were told on TV to predict this, the Dow did open up over the $50,000 mark again. It was right there, right before the Iran conflict started, and now it ain't closed. It just opened up like a minute ago, but it is up 400 basically, so over $50,000 on the Dow.
1: So the market likes the certainty of all these billionaires and Donald Trump sitting down and eating ramen noodle soup
0: and
1: with
0: being friendly.
1: Yeah, exactly.
0: I don't know what they expected. I don't think if she or whoever in China was planning on doing something awful that they would have announced it during Trump's visit. They would just wait until he leaves and then they would just do it, which might still happen. We don't know. But right now, to each other's faces, as what happens in most of these meetings, when they have these summits, everybody's all nice and friendly. Yeah, you're a good guy. I'm a good guy. We're good people. We'll get along. And then after they come home, they'll eventually find out that it might not have been quite so sweet as we thought.
1: Yeah, I would imagine you're right. That's the impression I got from that little jab about Taiwan.
0: Mm-hmm.
1: That was my first thought. But anyway, meanwhile, back here on the home front, close to China, as close as you could get in America, it'd be the West Coast over there. If you're sending your kids away to college coming up in the fall, your kids are wrapping up high school right now or getting ready. You're out looking this summer for an apartment on the college campus. I'm not trying to scare mom and dad, but this stuff happens. An incident at the University of California, Santa Barbara is sending shockwaves through the campus community right now over an incident with involving apparently rape and strangulation.
0: Uh-oh.
1: On campus. People are very upset about this. And we're going to talk about that coming up in a little bit. But first...
0: Did we get our call?
1: I'm told
0: we were expecting a call.
1: I'm told we have a guest on hold right mm-hmm. now. And I'll be honest with you, I forgot what time it was.
0: Oh, what time is it?
1: It's
0: early.
1: It's early, yeah. No, it's time for a guest. Everybody knows early voting in Texas starts on Monday. And if you live in the East Houston area, you may want to pay particular attention to what is going on in one race involving a person named Alex Mueller.
0: I know her.
1: And a person named Briscoe Kane.
2: Yeah, I've heard of him. I mean, I've met him.
1: And we have them both on the line right now.
0: Really?
1: No, just Alex Mueller.
0: I was going to say that would be tricky.
1: It would be a lot.
2: Good morning, Alex. Andrea, Alexandra.
3: Good morning.
2: Alexandra, I guess. Yeah.
3: Yes, sir. Thanks for having me on.
0: Well, sure. We're getting very close to election time now. How are things going in your camp, as they say?
3: No, going well, and to your point, yeah, started this back in August, so been at the slog for a bit, but always felt that the more people know about both of us, the better it breaks. Also, built a pretty strong coalition, excited to have President Trump, all law enforcement, just about all the local officials. He's got Austin Swamp behind him, advantages of incumbency, but pretty mm-hmm. proud of the support we have and differentiated as the America First candidate.
0: Okay. Oh, very cool.
1: All right, you've spent a little time overseas right now. You're aware of diplomatic tensions taking place. Trump right now hanging out with Xi Jinping. Xi Jinping says he wants us to be softer on Taiwan. Do you have any reaction to that, Alex?
3: Just that, China is our greatest threat. I was deployed to Afghanistan, and, we spent so much time and energy at the end of the day. Those are people that believe in dragons and caves. They're not something that was a direct enemy threat the way that China is. And so, being able to manage that, they've been continuing to grow the naval power. Probably having a strong president like Trump that's really establishing deterrence has been a blessing for Taiwan. They've had a weak president like we did with Biden and Obama,
1: mm-hmm.
3: certainly threatened their sovereignty. But, you know, part of even why I'm excited about the opportunity to run for Congress is, you know, we are back-to-back World War champions, and we are the world leader. And having people remember that we have a zone of influence, you know, stay out of our hemisphere, and that we continue to lead on innovation, obviously most importantly freedom, is incredibly important. This is a country that's been stealing from us, funding our enemies. You know, I forget how many trillions they've stolen of intellectual property. And so because we are strong and powerful, hoping that we can reestablish that they can't just walk all over us, and even what they're doing with TikTok going after our youth.
0: Oh, yeah.
3: Excited that we're going to see them from a position of strength. And they've invested really heavy in Maduro and Argentina, Iran, and now seeing that you can't just do whatever you want. So it's been a very uncomfortable, I don't think anyone likes that we've had to have as active of a military. I certainly don't, but I think these actions are making it so that we don't have to have a bigger prolonged conflict, and has hopefully made China. I mean, we've just done the first combined operation that any great power has, you know, with air and naval, that we don't look as weak anymore. And so hopefully that deterrence will keep them in check and not trying to go and do more land grabs, because I think what President Trump wants, and certainly what I want, is to focus on our American strength and, you know, jobs here at home, investing in our own country. But we've just had so much weakness for so long. The last thing I did in the Army was plan the Syria invasion, the EOD response. Just that EOD, and it was under Obama, and he said, hey, there's a red line. If you use chemical weapons in Syria, we're going to get involved, and guess what? Yeah. And for me, I really, to be honest, whether you are blowing people up with high explosives or chemical doesn't change it. But we said that was the red line, and they did it, and then nothing happened.
0: Sure.
3: And that was the first the starting of America being weak, and it's created this huge problem now with Trump having to reestablish that there are red lines, and you can't just do whatever you want, so that we can have that deterrence back. Because to me, that's really where our foreign policy really, we became not taken seriously and emboldened our enemies. And, Russia is not our greatest threat. China is our greatest threat. So I'm happy to see that President is trying to make sure that they know we're not somebody that can be walked over to, that there's ways to benefit both countries. But the relationship with China has been adversarial. And I'm glad to see the focus back on American jobs and keeping our own country secure.
0: The runoff election is the day after the Memorial Day holiday, and I wonder if that's going to affect how many people come out on Tuesday after the long weekend. But the early voting starts, what, Monday? So that might be more important than ever.
3: Absolutely. So trying to get, and there's a lot of critical races in runoffs. We've never probably had such great opportunity to shape what direction of our conservative party we want to be. And so encourage everybody this Monday, the 18th, to please early vote. Trying to remember to vote after Memorial Day weekend is not a good
0: it's gonna be tricky.
3: Good plan. So got a full week to vote early.
0: I should do that.
3: And hope that you'll cast your vote.
1: Well, all right then. Very cool.
0: I like what you're saying. I don't particularly get that from your opponent, so I'm happy to say that not only did Trump give you his endorsement, but I think I will go ahead and second that.
1: Alex is nervous about Alex is nervous about China on TikTok. I don't know. I feel a little more nervous about public school teachers on Snapchat. What do you guys think? Something to think about. Alex, we appreciate your time this morning. Thanks so much for calling in.
3: Thank you so much.
1: Thanks for having me. Absolutely.
0: She needs to get to work.
4: It can produce almost any kind of variation on pure sound, including some sounds that have never been heard before, on this earth at least. But there's been so much talk and publicity about
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7: Well, I hate when this happens. Emergency road work during drive time? Boo. On the North Loop westbound at Hirsch, it's going on now, and they're blocking a couple of lanes, so traffic is slow now from Liberty. You could jump off there, use that as an alternate. There's an accident now on the West Loop northbound at the Southwest Freeway. You're backed up to Brayswood. Another one on the East Loop southbound at 225. I'm Christina Cruz in the 24-hour traffic center.
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17: Danny, what's on your mind?
18: Clara, I think we need another big location.
17: Okay, where?
18: Do you remember the shot heard around the world?
17: Sure, it was the shot that started the Revolutionary War with England.
18: I'm thinking about buying a big firearms store not far from there.
17: Why?
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17: Danny, you've already got the largest inventory of collector's firearms in the world.
18: And this would help make sure we stay the biggest.
17: Are we going to go to the Old North Bridge where that shot was fired?
18: I've already got tickets.
17: Minuteman National Historic Park?
18: That's where we're headed.
17: Can I look for some Paul Revere silver while we're there?
18: Of course.

0: Maybe not.
1: I feel bad. I didn't miss it. It's just a late-breaking sports story that I did not cover in our original sports report.
0: Well, shove it in.
1: I know people cling to everything we say about the sports world, but this one is, it just came in. They say that there's supposed to be no difference between men's and women's in you know, intellectually, sexually now, and definitely not in the world of sports or athletics. But it has just come to our attention that the women soccer team for the University of Washington was just recently defeated by a team of under 14-year-old boys.
0: Yep.
2: Really?
0: I believe that. That doesn't shock me at all. Remember when we watched that video of professional female weightlifters doing a strongman competition against average high school boys who live on a farm?
2: Mm-hmm.
0: And the farm boys won.
1: Yeah, it says here the commentator noted, the women's team is pretty good, but 12 and 13-year-old boys beat grown-up college women's college soccer players. It really should come as no surprise given the obvious physical differences between men and women, even 13-year-old boys versus 21-year-old women.
0: Mm.
1: And that's just how it is. But if you say that to certain people, they will lose their mind.
0: Yeah, but it's just objective science, guys.
2: And they don't like objective science. They want to change everything.
0: I lift weights at a gym called Starting Strength. And up on the, we have two TVs that tell you who the best person is in each of the things we do. Deadlifting, mm-hmm. upright press, bench press. And it shows you local and then it shows you national. And we have men and women, right? It's not even close.
2: Mm-hmm.
0: The men's list is like 600-700 pounds sometimes. The women, most of the women are lifting is like 200 pounds. And no offense to the women. That's great. I can't make a baby.
2: Mm, yeah.
0: You know,
2: no,
0: but
2: we all have our things that we can and things that we don't do.
0: Yeah. But I can deadlift 4 plates. So it's like, it's not fair to compare me. And I'm not even close to being the best.
2: One of the stories we mentioned earlier, and this goes back to 2017, but somebody brought it up recently. The U.S. women's national team of soccer lost to the under 15 boys at 5-2. I mean, it wasn't even close.
0: Yeah, how about that?
2: Yeah, might be something to this, huh? We should probably invest a lot of money into studying this.
0: Hey, Billy, let me ask you a question about food for just a minute. Changing topics.
2: I like food.
0: You get the difference between one of those fancy food trucks and a Roach Coach?
2: I guess. I don't.
0: The Roach Coach is like the poor Mexican man's
2: at their lunch, yeah.
0: Taco truck at a construction
2: site. Sure.
0: But you and I both know.
2: There's these gourmet food trucks that line up out by the Galleria and places like that.
0: Right.
2: And then they charge you a lot more money.
0: But the Roach Coach taco, despite the name of the...
2: Mm-hmm.
0: It's a pretty good taco, isn't
2: probably
0: it?
2: Probably more authentic. You know, sometimes the gourmand style can be a little over some people's heads. Maybe they try a little too hard.
0: I got a little beef today. Or perhaps I should say I don't have the beef I want.
2: Where's the beef?
0: Guys, I love a poor Mexican Roach Coach in a low-income neighborhood outside the construction site in the barrio. You can head up in there. You can get 2 badass tacos for $5.
2: And don't ask what kind of meat that is. Just eat the damn thing and hush.
0: Bro, I don't care if it's horse meat. It's delicious.
2: Or cat.
0: Something has happened to these places. You used to be able to go into one of these Roach Coach. Driving along, I see the Roach Coach. I pull off the side of the road there.
2: You got a hard hat?
0: Get me
2: a... Well, you got a tool belt or anything?
0: No, but yeah. They'll still sell me. My money's green. You know, mm-hmm. They'll still... You know, Jorge. They'll give me the taco. Guys, something changed. Used to be 5 tacos for $2. Or 2 tacos for $5. Now it's like $15 for 1 taco, and there's an iPad, and they want a 25% tip.
2: Oh, boy.
0: Did private equity take over the Roach Coaches?
2: It's starting to sound like it, ain't it? Or they just got uppity. They found out what them high-priced gourmet coaches was asking, and they said, well, ours is no different. Theirs ain't better than ours, so we ought to get paid.
0: Something is going on, guys.
1: I blame Trump. Trump's a damn economy. That's all it is. Trump's economy.
0: It's definitely gotten more expensive. I don't know what's changing. I don't know why that affected
2: it. The good old days of some cheap, authentic tacos.
0: One of our listeners suggested now that you can work remote, go down to Mexico and just work online, do your job, and then go to the cheap taco trucks down there. They're probably not charging $15 plus tip.
2: You're going to pick up and relocate, move to a new country so you can get a cheaper taco?
0: Have you heard that that's happening?
2: I mean, I can't imagine.
0: The taco thing aside, that affluent white-collar work-from-home employees are moving down to Mexico because the cost of living is so cheap. Do you remember we talked about this months ago? I wonder if that's still a thing. I haven't heard about it recently. Mm-mm. Belize was looking for an ambassador or something like that. It's like, I could do that.
1: But you can't appoint yourself ambassador to Belize, I don't think. Mm. I mean, because if you could, everybody'd do that.
0: Yeah, you can't. No. Plus, what would you do all day in Belize? You'd probably get bored.
2: Well, you could go to the ocean, be on the beach, or you could go that way and go into the jungle and fight jaguars. Mm. They have them there.
0: Yeah. Well, look, for whatever it's worth, I like tacos. I want them cheap. Bring them back.
1: Somebody get this boy some cheap tacos.
0: I'm a cheap taco Republican.
2: Bring them on Friday so that in case there's a digestive issue, we don't have to deal with them the next morning.
0: That's my thing, right? It's like some guys are one-issue voter. Gun rights, free speech. For me,
2: abortion, whatever.
0: Yeah, cheap tacos.
2: That's important.
0: It is.
2: I don't blame you for being, excited about it.
0: I do love good tacos. So
2: when are you moving?
0: I'm probably not going to move. It's a lot of work.
2: A lot of hot air, a lot of big talk.
0: But a little good news today. Speaking of food trucks, an ice cream truck owner in Western Massachusetts is making people smile because one small act of kindness, a young boy recently approached her truck but didn't have enough money for a treat. Instead of turning him away, they gave the little boy a free scoop. So the company just announced they'll now give free ice cream to every child all summer. How will they pay for it? It doesn't matter. They're laundering money through Somalia.
1: Yeah,
0: I'm kidding. I'm kidding.
1: Are you? But are you?
0: Well, I don't
1: know. You don't know if you're kidding for sure.
0: We don't know.
3: It's okay. Tell him to come back. No, I'm still going to give it to him. I didn't say no. I wasn't.
4: Okay.
3: Hey, can you ask that kid over there to come back?
4: We don't turn kids away when they don't have money. You want an ice cream from Maddie, you get an ice cream from Maddie. It's so hot outside. Say no.
3: Here you go, buddy. You can always come up to the ice cream truck, okay?
1: So if I bring my 18 children over to the ice cream truck, they gonna feed us all?
0: That's what she said.
2: That's right.
5: By the way, is that a Polish sausage in your pocket? Are you just happy to see me?
6: It's just a Polish sausage.
5: I was afraid of that.
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0: Hey everybody, Kenny Webster here with a quick reminder. 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
19: Your News Radio 740 forecast. Tonight, clear skies, lows near 69. Tomorrow, mostly sunny, highs near 92.
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0: good. Don't be too good, because they'll take advantage of a time.
1: New music from John Walton's friend, Mike Zito.
2: That's a good guy.
1: Cool guy.
2: Mm-hmm.
1: I was just in the Golden Triangle a couple weeks ago doing a show.
2: Bragger.
1: I don't think anybody brags about that. I was in...
2: Yeah,
1: I was in Port Arthur.
0: What about Nederland? Did you get in a Nederland?
1: Yeah, we were over there.
0: It was a good time.
1: Orange, Beaumont.
0: Good. All good.
1: All the good stuff over there.
2: You hit it. Mm-hmm. Celebrity birthday list includes Miranda Cosgrove, all grown up. Remember iCarly? She was a child star. Now she's 33 years old. They do grow up so quick.
1: Wait, is she one of the kids from Nickelodeon who got touched by that guy?
2: I don't know if she was in Nickelodeon or not. She was one of Jack Black's students in School of Rock. And more recently, she plays Margot, which is kind of funny, in Despicable Me in those movies. So That's always fun. Rob Gronkowski, you know him as The Gronk or Gronk. I don't know if he has a V. He's 37 now, retired. Zuckerberg, the billionaire. Did he go to China? Is he part of that group? He's 42 years old today.
1: I didn't see him on the list, no.
2: And then Amber Tamblyn is 43. She was in 2.5 Men and a bunch of other stuff. Sofia Coppola, 55. Cate Blanchett, 57. Tim Roth from Reservoir Dogs, Pulp Fiction, a lot of stuff. He's 65. Tom Cochran, Life is a Highway, 73. David Byrne, Talking Heads, is 74. Robert Zemeckis, he directed Forrest Gump. He's 75 today. George Lucas, Star Wars and Indiana Jones, a couple of good ones there. He's 82. It is Dance Like a Chicken Day. It is Buttermilk Biscuit Day for some reason, and Online Romance Day. How are those online romances going there, Kenny?
1: I would never do it again. It was one of the worst decisions I ever made. But to your point, I got to think Online Romance Day is kind of like Cyber Monday. It's an antiquated term. Have you ever looked at the data from year to year about how people were meeting their spouses?
2: Mm.
1: And back in the day, you'd meet your spouse at school or at church or through your mom or through your friends. And nowadays, I mean, just very recent data over the last decade, most people are meeting their spouse online
2: more
1: through
2: than,
1: a dating app.
2: More than not. Yeah, so it's, like you said, it's kind of just harkening back to a time when that was unusual. Not anymore.
1: Here's another one I didn't know about. Today is World Orienteering Day. Did you guys get what that is?
2: Being Oriental?
1: No, I thought that too. It had something to do with China. No, it's a sport. Orienteering is a group of sports in which participants use a map and compass to navigate from point to point in an unfamiliar terrain as quickly as possible.
2: The Great Race? I wonder if that's how they come up with that little game show on TV.
1: Both mental navigation skills and physical fitness. It's sort of like you go through the woods, you go through a little creek, you go up a mountain. It sounds like something Billy Ed'd be good at.
0: I probably would be.
1: Yes. And,
0: until I had to stop and ask for directions. And, of course, everybody knows real men don't do that.
1: It's also National Decency Day. I don't know.
2: Now, those are antiquated terms, too.
1: All right. Today in History, proudly brought to you by...
0: Law Tigers. You know, they're good for you if you're a motorcycle rider. You want to... I want to kind of keep in touch with the folks, let them know you're a rider, and when you call back later and go, oh, hell, you won't believe what happened. They'll believe it. They've handled worse.
1: They
0: take care of you.
1: And that's lawtigers.com.
0: That's the ones.
1: And or go to law or 1-800-LAW-TIGERS. Yeah, that's great.
2: This technically could be a birthday, but I don't know if we're supposed to wish happy birthday to Israel, because then, we'll be categorized.
1: That's why Spencer Pratt lost some of his supporters recently.
2: Oh, really?
1: They realized he was pro-Israel.
2: So 78 years ago on this day, British rule in Palestine came to an end, and the independent state of Israel was proclaimed. Actually, it'd be at midnight, 12:01 tonight. Well, the next day, that'd be tomorrow, Arabs from Palestine and neighboring countries attacked Israel, being a brand new country and all, but Israel... The Israelis defeated them and captured most of Palestine. And this happened back in 1948. A lot of you weren't even born then. The Arabs then set up refugee camps in Gaza and the West Bank, and they are still there today.
1: Mm.
2: And that was a long time ago, nearly 80 years ago.
1: Today in 1787, delegates to the Constitutional Convention started arriving in Philadelphia. And what did they see? Fentanyl addicts everywhere.
0: Oh, yeah, it's nasty.
1: Just feces and hypodermic needles. And they're like, what the hell's going on here?
0: When Benjamin Franklin saw that big old bridge they got there, he said, they should name that after me.
1: And then they did.
0: And then they did.
1: Today in 1796, Edward Jenner tests the first successful smallpox vaccine, and then he immediately became autistic.
0: Oh, no.
1: But he's really good at math, and he's trans.
0: Well, good for him. Them.
1: They, them, yeah. Them. Today in 1804, Lewis and Clark.
0: They had a big, exciting adventure, didn't they?
1: They departed St. Charles, Missouri on their trip to explore the Northwest. And a little bit of the history you never hear about in school is along the way, Lewis, Clark, and a slave, a big black burly gentleman named York, had a lot of sex. Much sex along the way.
2: Apparently part of the, and the different tribes have different, you know, routines, so to speak, but some of the tribes they met along the way thought, their tradition, to welcome strangers into the tribe for the night, or, you know, maybe spend a long weekend, to feed them and give them some comfort, and maybe throw an Indian girl at them while they're in the teepee overnight.
1: It sounds like we're kidding. We're not.
2: No, they did that.
1: No, York, a man enslaved, a slave owned by William Clark, was a key member of the expedition who gained fame among Native American tribes due to his physical appearance. Journals and historical accounts suggest York participated in sexual exchanges with Native women that were common among the expedition members, often seen by tribes as a powerful figure.
3: Mm-hmm. They thought that had an extremely big spear.
1: Yeah, they thought it would pass his powers and his burliness and his, along to them. That's what they thought. Yeah. Weird stuff, bro. Very strange.
2: Well, they weren't raised with that whole religious aspect to, clamp down on the sexual freedoms.
1: Here's another one we've talked about before that's kind of interesting. Today in 1856, the first members of the short-lived U.S. Camel Corps arrived in Texas by boat from the Middle East. They thought, hey, you know what we ought to do out in the desert here in West Texas? We ought to get some camels.
2: Yeah, it's desert's desert, right?
1: Yeah, well, that's not...
2: The camels were not as friendly and easy to work with as horses.
1: Today in 1972, All in the Family, a movie you couldn't do today, a show you couldn't do today, basically sweeps the Emmy Awards. They won all kinds of stuff.
0: That's good stuff.
2: A year later, NASA launched Skylab. Huh, Skylab.
1: Yeah.
2: It's over 50 years old now.
1: It's a space station.
2: Well, it was.
1: Yeah, it was. Today in 1998, Frank Sinatra passes away. His estate still earns somewhere between $5 and $7 million per year.
0: I'd do pretty good for yourself.
2: Go ahead.
1: I remember this one. I was living in Chicago doing radio right out of college today in 2008 when Chicago repealed a ban on foie gras or foie gras as
2: foie.
1: Some...
2: And foie gras.
1: And I remember at the time thinking, like, it was such a big deal to people. I was like, man, you're all mad or that you can or can't buy a food that I can't even afford.
0: Let that go. Find something else to get upset with. Okay, well, there's plenty of other things.
1: I work in radio. I'll never afford foie gras.
2: Today is foie gras.
1: Okay.
2: Today is the day in 1998. Seinfeld's final episode aired after 9 years on television, and a majority of the people that saw it hated it. And then they finally reunited on Curb Your Enthusiasm as best they could to give the show a proper send-off. That night, on this night, that in 1998, we, the Walton Johnson Show at that time, were in New York City. We took a trip of New Orleanians on two airplanes with us to go see the David Letterman show live in studio. And that's where we ended up watching the Seinfeld final episode. Because it was, that day.
1: Yeah.
2: And they filmed Letterman earlier in the day. You know, that it's not live at 10:30 at night. It wasn't.
1: No, that's how it is. Mm-hmm. This show isn't live either. We actually recorded this 2 weeks ago.
0: Yeah, we're on the beach and out of reach right now. We're not even here.
1: Yeah, that's why we don't take calls anymore. How could you call us a week ago? And how do we know the news from a week from now? We're time travelers.
3: Yeah, but you just took a call from Alex Mueller a little while ago.
1: She's already been elected.
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0: kiddos. You know it, I know it, everyone knows it. It's about to get real ugly in this country.
1: Hey. I thought we were making friends with China, and China's our biggest threat. So if China's friends now, we don't have a big threat hanging over our head anymore, right?
0: Yeah, but one thing China doesn't...
1: Oh, but they lie about that stuff.
0: One thing China doesn't have a lot of control over, except maybe with bots arguing on the internet, is the racial tension in America. And it looks like it's heating up already. I think that sometimes it needs to be pointed out. When we make a prediction about what we think's going to happen...
1: we're not hoping it comes true. We're just saying that looks like where it's headed.
0: I made a point on social media about what just happened in Clarksville with this social media influencer.
1: Somebody took the last train.
0: That's right. And then this guy got arrested for attempted murder because he shot a guy. Maybe in self-defense, maybe in not.
1: Not for us to decide. That'll probably go to a court.
0: And I made the point. I was like, I bet he gets convicted. And all these people in the comments section of the post are like, Kenny, self-defense, freedom of expression, you idiot, you F-word, you this and that.
1: Oh, yeah.
0: It's like, guys,
1: people
0: I don't...
1: love to just be real aggressive when they're sitting in the privacy of their own mother's basement typing.
0: Mm-hmm. Let's make a couple things clear here. These are natural laws. Self-defense... personal expression. The First Amendment exists to protect controversial speech. I'm not telling you what I want to happen. I'm telling you what I think will happen.
1: We've seen it before. We've been doing this a pretty good while, and we've got pretty good radar on about how that stuff's going to work out.
0: I think a jury in a city like Clarksville, Tennessee, with a 25% black population, combined with a judge who's an elected official who doesn't want to see the local community have riots and protests and stuff, is probably going to say, yeah, send Chud the Builder to prison. What do we care?
1: That's not supposed to how they rule, but sorry, there is a humanness involved in our judicial system, and you know that they are affected by those things.
0: Right. I mean, you're not supposed to get locked in your house for several months while a man-made pandemic reaps its way across the landscape, but that happened too, you know?
1: Yeah.
0: You're not supposed to have a 22-year-old with an OnlyFans account who dropped out of high school earn $2 million a month, but that's the way the country works now. Sorry, I don't make the... I'm just telling you what I think is going to happen. It's not like I want it or don't want it, or it's just a prediction. I'm just calling balls and strikes over here.
1: A lot more balls than strikes.
0: Yeah.
1: Yeah.
0: You're damn right, Billy.
1: Yeah, that's how you roll. There's a new reality TV show coming. I don't usually care about it, and I probably won't care about this one either, but it is set in Central Texas in the Hill Country.
0: Mm.
1: Bravo, and somebody told me about this. I guess this is the same one they told me it was going to be set in Bernie. You ever been to Bernie?
0: No.
1: And maybe it's somewhere else, but the guy said he heard it was Bernie. They said reality show. It's a mix of Real Housewives and Yellowstone.
0: Mm.
1: That's a stretch, but it'll focus on the wealthy wives in the Texas Hill Country. The working title: Secrets, Lies, and Texas Wives. We'll see.
0: I'll watch that.
1: Well, we'll probably take a look at it.
0: Yeah, I'm curious.
1: Glamorous women raising children on ranches. And don't people like those, like the 4-6s that we learned about in Yellowstone? Everybody's in the mood to learn more about these big ranches.
0: I'm interested. I'll put it on. Probably get bored in 5 minutes and flip the channel to Fox News. But,
1: of course.
0: Oh, God. I've been waiting to do something all morning. It's not real important, but I hope he's listening. There's this guy, and he's in Oakdale, Louisiana. Billy Ed,
1: that's prison country.
2: Hello. You have a collect call from the Louisiana State Prison. To accept charges, press 1. To deny, please hang up.
0: That's not real, by the way.
1: We got snail mail from jail. It's jail snail mail.
0: It's a letter from jail, and it's brought to you by...
3: Nobody.
0: But tonight's comedy show at the Houston Improv.
3: Yeah, not nobody. I meant, you know...
0: us.
3: You're a nobody if you don't show up at the Improv
0: now
3: tonight.
0: Now you're talking. Come eat chicken tendies with ranch dressing and margaritas tonight.
1: Is the guy that wrote the letter pale?
0: He is it sounds like he's a white cop. Yeah.
1: Snail mail from jail.
0: I love it.
1: There we go.
0: Technically, this is not from the Louisiana State Prison. It's from federal prison.
1: Oakdale.
0: Yeah, Oakdale. This gentleman writes in. I won't read you the whole thing. It's a little long.
1: Well, he's got a lot of time.
0: I guess it takes 2 weeks for a letter to get from federal prison to us. because this was sent on the 29th. This is not the first friend we've made in that prison. Owen Schroyer from InfoWars became a Walton and Johnson listener.
1: In the same prison?
0: He's out now.
1: Oh, but maybe he was passing the good word along about the show to the folks there.
0: Well, this gentleman writes in. He says, let's see. His dad passed eight. He's an Irish gentleman from the Upper East Coast. He's a cop. And he said his father, he loves the show. His father passed 8.5 years ago. Very sad. Anywho, Walton and Johnson show is keeping him going in good spirits in prison. You have no idea how bad it is here. I bet I do.
1: I can imagine.
0: Yeah, he says, thank you for what you do. You guys are funny, smart. I am a New Yorker. I love Trump. I was a guard at Rikers Island for 12 years. Now I'm in federal prison.
1: Wow.
0: Fantastic. Good times. Long GD story. I got 30 years for a use of force case gone south. Does he not know that gone south is a slight on the south?
1: No, I don't think he knows.
0: I didn't know that either. I always thought it was about, like, charts and graphs.
1: Well, it supposedly is, but you can take it either way.
0: Anyway, he said he got into trouble here. Now he's in a room full of people who want to murder him, apparently. Can we go back to 1950, is what he asks Mr. O.
3: Well, you would, yeah, I'm sure he would love that. It sounds like a guy who used to be a prison guard ought to know how to get along in prison better than most.
0: He says, please give your cop girlfriend a hug for me. A former Rikers Island CO, a decent Irishman, tell her to be safe. Be blessed, guys. Keep up the good job. You're doing good. Don't think about it. Just drink about it. And then he put his hashtag MAGA Irish Pride. Uh-huh. Trust no one, he says.
1: Oh, well, yeah. As a corrections officer who is now on the wrong side of the law, do you think the corrections officers at the prison there in Oakdale treat him a little different? And that could be good or bad. Maybe they don't treat him too good because, corrections officer, you gave us all a bad name because you went and got thrown in jail. Or maybe they cut him a little slack because he used to be one of them.
0: Or they don't even care. I got to think the other prisoners aren't the kindest to him.
1: Yeah, I wouldn't think that'd be like going being a cop in jail. They got a problem with that.
0: Boy, that's all. Think about that. 30 years for one incident, one use of force case. Mm. One bad day at the office could do that to a man. I feel bad for him. I mean, I feel bad for the guy who died, too, it sounds like. But, you know.
1: If we could just get him one of those Biden-Harris bumper stickers or lapel pins that he could have put in a drawer in his desk somewhere, I think the judge would have gone a lot easier on him.
0: There's something to be said about that. There is a lesson to be learned here from all of this, though. A bigger picture, kind of zoom out the lens thing. You know, you might have thought today was just an okay day. Today wasn't so great. Today wasn't the victory you thought it was going to be. Just think about it, dude. Some guy out there went to work that day, thought it was going to be like any other day. Mm-hmm. Got up, bought a pack of smokes, filled up his gas tank, stopped and got a donut, went into work. Some little thug in prison was acting up. He's like, this guy again. This guy's always creating problems. Went over there, blocked a punch, took a swing at the guy, hit him in the wrong part of the temple, whatever hypothetical thing happened.
1: Falls down, hits his head on the curb or something, boom. Oh, yeah, now you're in trouble.
0: The rest of his life. Just think, maybe today wasn't the best for you, but it could have always been worse.
1: And you probably should learn not to hit people. Settle our differences in a more intellectual vein.
0: Can you do
1: that?
0: Are you guys learning not to hit people?
1: Yeah, right. I wish I didn't have to tell you this, and I don't want to spend a lot of time on it, but you've talked about looks maxing, talked about a lot of other kind of maxing.
0: Prison maxing.
1: But now what about ball maxing?
0: What's ball maxing?
1: Maybe I should say testicles.
0: Is this about scrotox? We've talked about that.
1: Oh, well, it's probably similar, but no. yeah, this guy named Marcus is the feature in this story. His man sack, he claims, is bigger than an apple, bigger than a mango now.
0: Is it bigger than the Beatles?
1: The 57-year-old man is obsessed with enlarging his testicles, has been for a long time. He thinks this, is the future. He has been hyper-fixated on his genitals. And according to his own measurements now, he says he's got a scrotal sack 14.5 inches, about the size of a small cantaloupe, by injecting a surgical lubricant into his boys.
0: Wow.
1: You know, anything that has to do with stabbing a needle into that area, I am going to automatically say,

0: It's her birthday.
1: I mean, you know, in the sales world.
0: Yes.
2: Happy birthday.
0: Happy birthday, Bobby.
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15: Here's something pretty disturbing I discovered while researching this podcast. This is what it actually says on the Los Angeles Police Department website. The site states that the Adult Missing Persons Unit investigates 3,200 cases a month. And 70% of those missing people are found or returned voluntarily within 2 or 3 days. It goes on to explain, and I quote here, "Since being a missing person is not a crime, police are given a very limited role while conducting these types of investigations." At the bottom of the webpage, it gets more disturbing. There's a section titled, "What if they never returned?" And here's the official police advice. In such situations, you may want to enlist the services of a private investigator to assist in your search. If you can't afford a PI, the police elaborate, quote, "Another option would be to contact the Salvation Army, which has a missing persons locator program." There is not a single sentence on the LAPD website that would lead a loved one of a missing person to have any faith that the police would properly investigate it. What the LAPD is basically saying

0: is. If someone you love goes missing, don't overreact. They'll probably turn up, unless they don't, in which case you should get someone besides the police to look into it. All this is my way of saying, if the police took missing persons cases as seriously as they do, say, bank robberies, I wouldn't have had to do this podcast in the first place and end up chasing a violent criminal halfway around the country. I'm Neil Strauss, and you can hear the full story of To Live and Die in L.A.
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0: love medical facts and statistics, and a buddy of mine just shared this with me. He said, according to the research, at least, they said now 25% of all women in America are on some kind of a prescription drug for mental irregularity.
1: If you remove women in their 20s and 30s, that number drops drastically.
0: Work with me.
1: Yeah.
0: I'm going to start that over again.
1: Okay, go ahead.
0: 25% of women are on drugs in this country for being, you know, mentally
1: incompetent.
0: You know what that means?
1: What does it mean?
0: 75% of them are running around unmedicated. Come on, high five it.
1: I spent a lot of time looking
0: He's trying out to be on your comedy show tonight, Kenny. You want to call him up on stage at the Improv?
1: I thought that was a good joke. I'll tell it tonight on stage. Will you like that?
0: Okay.
1: Okay.
0: But don't do that part where you
1: interrupt.
0: Dissect the numbers.
1: I didn't know it was a setup. I looked at a lot of these numbers yesterday. You're touching on a topic.
0: Why were you investigating psychotic women yesterday?
1: I think there should be a quiz or a test you should have. This is Webster's Law.
0: Uh-huh.
1: This is my new Webster's Law.
0: That'd be you, the Webster, here.
1: Yeah. I think there should be a quiz or a test you have to take if you're on psychotropic drugs to prove you're attached enough to reality to be a responsible voter. I think if somebody's on enough mood stabilizing drugs, pain pills, hormone therapy, like what are you, trans, and you have depression and you're on ADHD meds, real quick, would you just take this test where we ask you questions with objective facts as answers? And if you can't answer them all, like think about how often you meet a blue-haired, obese woman with a septum piercing who thinks we all want to rape her.
0: But if she's taking the drugs, aren't they keeping her close to normal? We don't know if the drugs are working, though, do we?
1: Or are they making it worse?
0: Oh, well, yeah. Did you look at some of the situations that happen when you take the drugs? They put a little thing at the bottom telling you what could happen, and it's always death is one of the options, but also suicidal thoughts and tendencies. It's anti-depression drugs because you might kill yourself if you're depressed. And then if you take this drug to not be depressed anymore, you might kill yourself sooner.
1: Question. Ooh. Yeah, I think you're getting what I'm you're understanding what I'm trying to say here. Would you agree that there are public examples of major celebrities who were given prescription drugs by doctors that not only they didn't need, but they were so unhealthy they killed people like Michael Jackson, Prince, what's the guy from Friends, Matthew Perry, was that his name? Would you agree that there's been things like that?
0: I know they are.
1: So if you're on a prescription drug that's unhealthy and could kill you, wouldn't you agree that a mood-stabilizing drug prescription might prevent you from having enough awareness of basic reality to be able to vote response, to make decisions that affect hundreds of other millions of other people?
0: Remember that kid in Parenthood? You probably never saw this movie. It was a long time ago.
1: Steve Martin.
0: Keanu Reeves.
1: Rick Moore.
0: A very young Keanu Reeves, who was being abused by his father, I believe, said, you got to have a license to drive a car, own a bicycle, or have a dog. But any SOB or MFer, I forget what he called him, he's like, can have a kid.
1: Sure, yeah.
0: Yeah, maybe we ought to be testing people for a lot of other things, like voting, for example. A simple, basic, easy to pass test for anybody that just keeps up with current events. That's not all we're asking. We're not saying, you know, be one of these political guys that's just constantly absorbing all the news. But at least be aware of what's going on in your own surroundings before you go vote for people.
1: Exactly. But then there'd be other questions on it, too. Like, if someone picks up a gun and shoots someone, was that person killed by a person or by a gun? You know, like questions like that.
0: Did the gun kill anybody without a person behind it? No.
1: You get what I'm saying? Somebody that's on a lot of mood-stabilizing psychotropic drugs that's detached from reality would probably give a confused, stupid answer to a question like that with an objective answer. Here's another example. Have you ever seen a case before where somebody got convicted for murder or rape and their defense was, I was high on drugs?
0: All the time. Yeah, I don't think that's a legitimate defense. But apparently it has worked on occasion.
1: Wouldn't you agree that murder and rape and things like that are more extreme than just checking the wrong box on a ballot? Here's another example. Would you agree that back in 2000, there was an entire state called Florida where elderly people were confused when they went into a polling location and had trouble voting to the point where they had to do the election over.
0: Some of them couldn't punch through a Chad.
1: Right.
0: Anybody knows anybody named Chad, you can punch them out.
1: But you get what I'm saying.
0: And then kidding.
1: And elderly people, at some point they hit 90 and you still want to drive. Okay, maybe you can drive at 90. Maybe you can't.
0: Some can, some can't. Some people can't drive at 40.
1: All I'm saying is put all these factors together. If we agree that at some point you can't responsibly drive, even if you used to, and at some point you're too impaired to drive because you were on drugs or alcohol, and at some point you could commit a crime because you were on these drugs, at some point you could get confused and vote incorrectly because the ballot was confusing.
0: Oh, they can be, and they make them confusing on purpose. And that driver's test, is that like every 4 years? If I'm 78 and I pass the driver's test, mainly a lot of it's vision. A lot can happen between 78 and 82 when I might have to go take another test. Somewhere along the way, they probably ought to shorten the gap. As the older you get, the more frequently you have to get tested.
1: So you get what I'm saying. So this is
0: of course I get you.
1: This is a long walk to get to the beach, but let's get back to what Billy Ed was just saying. If more than half of women in America right now in their 20s have been diagnosed with a mental health disorder, and more than half of those women are on a mood stabilizing drug, wouldn't you agree that that maybe before they go vote on abortion laws or gun rights?
0: But just women, not men?
1: Well, men too. Okay, hang on. Now that we've used women who are very liberal as an example, there's an overwhelming number. It's sort of a poorly kept secret in conservative media that a lot of these so-called trad influencers, these men who are pushing hard for like nuclear families, keep the wife at home, only the man works.
0: Trad is short for traditional.
1: Right.
0: Yes, okay, because he looked confused.
1: A very poorly kept secret is that a lot of these men are closeted gays who take pills and drugs and shoot up steroids.
0: I don't know if I'd say a lot.
1: A shockingly high number.
0: Some of them. But some.
1: I personally know a couple dozen right off the top of my head, especially this thing that's going on right now with the Groyper movement. These guys are like the Chud the Builders is like, we just saw a video earlier this morning, this guy that just got arrested in Clarksville for attempted murder.
0: Is that even a word?
1: Groyper is like, it has something to do with...
0: Not a groper? I know what a groper is.
1: I think it's a combination of goy
0: and... What about griper? I know you like to gripe a lot.
1: I think it's a bunch of words combined together. I don't actually know.
0: Gripe.
1: But griping. There's a video of this guy who just got arrested in Clarksville where he runs into a female black transgender influencer.
0: Not a female.
1: Who he used to have sex with. And it's like, wait, this guy was gay? And and he's not the only one. There's a whole bunch of them.
0: And they're kind of touchy. I don't know if you've noticed that about them. You say you know a lot of them.
1: Right, well, I know of them.
0: They can be very sensitive people as well.
1: And they appear to be on drugs, from what we're told, at young CPAC and political conventions.
0: We wonder why these guns that just up and kill people randomly occasionally aren't killing those guys. Huh, I wonder why that is.
1: Well, to your point,
0: you need a human finger somewhere involved in that thing.
1: Right.
0: That's all.
1: And wouldn't you like somebody who can vote to be able to understand what you just said, which is an unequivocal objective fact?
0: They won't get it. They'll never get it. Them that ain't getting it now ain't going to get it tomorrow.
1: Well, once again, Billy Ed, I wish average people were as smart as the average radio listener of this show.
0: Boy, wouldn't that be nice? What a beautiful world it could be.
2: I double the size of it, you dumb person. You are not a smart person. What about the
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5: Coming in, I-45, the North Freeway. Good news, southbound at West Road, that accident cleared and traffic recovering now from the North Sam. On the West Sam, northbound after Memorial, we have an accident there blocking a center lane, so traffic's starting to build and you're backing up now to Briar Forest. There's also reports of an accident trying to get a camera shot, 290 eastbound at Eldridge. I'm Christina Cruz in the 24-hour Traffic Center.
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1: All right, let's play a guessing game. A Michigan woman got arrested for stealing a bottle of wine. Where do you think she hid it?
0: Oh, in her backpack?
1: I'll give you a hint.
23: No, I'm going to say no to the backpack.
0: Her pants?
1: Close.
0: More hiding than that?
1: A Michigan woman was arrested and then rushed to the hospital. after she stole a bottle of wine and hid it inside a place where a Monroe woman once had methamphetamine hidden.
0: But it wasn't her meth.
1: There wasn't her
0: up in there. It was somebody else's, and she didn't know how it got there.
1: And I believe her, too.
0: It's a woman who let her privates wander off without her a couple of times.
1: 48-year-old woman in Michigan allegedly caught by shopkeepers drinking a bottle of alcohol in a Traverse City liquor store without paying for it, returned the next day to nab a bottle of Chardonnay. Employees attempted to stop her, but were unable to find the
0: when they patted her down, they didn't feel nothing. Felt like a bottle of wine, huh?
1: Listen to how they explain it in the post. God. It's so good. Employees attempted to stop her, but were unable to find the pilfered tipple.
0: Huh?
1: Exactly.
0: A tipple.
1: Yeah, that.
0: She had three nipples. Is that a tipple?
1: I thought pilfered was pretty funny, too.
0: Pilfered's good. I like that.
1: That is until police arrested her and found it stashed inside an unnamed bodily orifice at the jail.
0: Police found the pilfered bottle in the person's punani.
1: Punani, yeah. The woman has been charged with two counts of retail fraud, one count of smuggling and trespassing.
0: And making me never want to have any Chardonnay again.
1: Well, I never really like white wine anyway.
0: I had much of that anyway.
1: White wine.
0: I'd rather have a beer.
1: White wine is just boring. You know what I mean? It doesn't taste like much.
0: Well, if she could hide a bottle of wine, she could probably hide a big old malt liquor or two.
1: Hmm. I thought they were going to have free subway rides in New York City. Now they're
0: A lot of people thought that. As buses, subway, all the mass transportation is supposed to be free now because they got a commie in charge of everything. Only he ain't in charge of that.
1: Well, now they're hiring security guards to crack down on rampant fare evasion.
0: Oh, no. It's just the opposite of what we were promised.
1: Why would they need that?
0: I don't know.
1: Yeah.
0: We're just kind of mopping up here, loose ends, stories that we forgot to get to, didn't have time, whatever. There's a fun video going around. I won't bother you with any of the sound effects from the video. You just need to know. A package thief, Karen, was caught trying to, you know, steal a package off a front door. She's one of those Karen types and tried to run. She turned and started running across the yard there. Broke her ankle.
1: Wow.
0: Pretty easy to catch her at that point.
1: You imagine that?
0: Oh, poor baby. And right. I'm sure she's a victim. Somehow she'll turn this on the homeowner and probably say that they set a booby trap or something and made her fall and they have to pay for pain and suffering.
1: You think she's going to blame it on a gay guy? That's weird.
0: Wait, who? The homeowner.
1: Yeah. Okay.
0: I was messed up too.
1: Sorry. When you talk, it confuses me. All right. I got a funny one for you, Mr. Kenneth. More sordid details have come into light in the post-divorce prenuptial agreement drama of former Yankees pitcher Carl Pavano and his ex-wife, including that he allegedly relieved himself in her shampoo bottles and intentionally soiled the bed like Johnny Depp's ex-wife.
0: Yeah, that was a trend for a while. We saw it in Hollywood types were doing it, so figure, you know, something we'll try as well.
1: Alyssa Pavano has requested a Connecticut Court of Appeals void a prenup the couple signed in Florida, which she alleges she was forced to sign under the threat that he would leave her. That doesn't sound like...
0: That's not really a threat. That's a threat that'll force you to do something you didn't feel like doing.
1: It's a prenup. He's saying, sign it or I won't marry you.
0: Yeah.
1: That's the point of the prenup.
0: Exactly.
1: In the affidavit first reported by...
0: Doesn't the point of a marriage mean that you love and trust each other completely and want to spend the rest of your life together?
1: Yeah.
0: That's a good one.
1: Alyssa claims the former pitcher, about 20 minutes after being served divorce papers, sent a message in a group chat with Olivia and their children that showed multiple firearms laid out on the kitchen table at the family's home in Connecticut, captioned, "Hold the fort." Hmm. Which then, the caption almost makes me think it's not, he's not threatening them. He's saying like, hey, there's guns here if you need them. Doesn't it sound like he's saying that?
0: It sounds like.
1: I don't know. I could be wrong. Alyssa, who has apparently 20,000 followers on Instagram, she's a micro-influencer, reportedly alleges Carl urinated in shampoo bottles inside her private bathroom and intentionally soiled the bed in which the plaintiff sleeps during her parenting time by having his female sex partners occupy the bed. Carl allegedly removed all the clean linens from the house so the plaintiff was unable to have a hygienically clean and safe bed during her parenting time. What is that?
23: Everybody knows you can't come back from crapping a bed.
1: No, I think soiled, I think means he had sex in the bed with his mistress, and then she had to sleep in the bed in this context. Doesn't it sound like that's what they're saying?
0: That does sound rather unpleasant.
1: She also claims he planted drugs in her belongings in an effort to get the couple's three kids taken away.
0: Did it work?
1: Planted a hidden camera inside her bedroom and called her a loser and white trash.
0: She has her own bedroom?
1: Yeah, I guess so. Police have been called 9 times to the home since 2024 to the couple's house that they still share. Oof, that's a toughie.
0: Boy, these marriage situations, interpersonal relationships, they can get out of hand, can't they?
1: Well, it's not like she would lie to get millions of his dollars because they have a prenup.
0: Ask me why I'm single.
1: Why are you single?
0: All that crap you just talked about for the last 5 minutes.
1: Oh, dude, I will never get married again. I don't know. Like, it's just...
23: Now, careful, say you never... Because that's generally the curse. Once you declare you will never do something, it always ends up backfiring on people.
1: No, I'm not legally allowed to. The judge said after
0: they said it would just be bad for all mankind if Kenny were to ever wed. I think he threw procreate in there too, didn't he?
1: Yeah, it was a very strange law we didn't even know existed. Kind of like the one in Texas. You can only own 6 marital wands.
0: Yeah, nope, 7. Right out. 7. 5's plenty good.
1: Yeah, what do you need? You need 6 a week.
0: Well... That 7th one, that was a massager, remember? Yeah. I think it said on the box. It was a wand massager.
1: By the way, any gay men that come to our comedy show tonight, couples therapy at the Houston Improv.
0: You buying drinks?
1: Mr. Kenneth will give you a massage.
0: Oh.
1: Women will get a massage from Mr. O. Billy, had anything you want to offer our audience to come to the show tonight?
0: I'll let people buy me a drink.
1: Deal.
0: All right. Okay.
1: And John?
2: Don't forget, boys and girls, to
3: eat it every day.
12: So I love a hipster coffee shop because I like good coffee, you know? But sometimes they complicate things for no reason. Like, all I drink is black coffee. And I went to this one coffee shop, and I go up to the guy. He figured out a way to complicate that. I go up to him. I go, hey, man, let me get a black coffee. He goes, pour over or drip? I was like, I don't know, man. However you get it in there. You know what I mean? I'm like, I don't really know what you're asking me right now. I'm not looking to be involved in making the coffee here. Pour it, drip it, whatever you gotta do, man, but wrap it up. He was like, pour over takes 15 minutes. I was like, well, start dripping then. I don't know how you drip faster than you pour, man. That don't even make sense. I don't know how you're doing it. I don't know why you're doing it like that. 15 minutes to make a coffee. I don't need it to be that good. You know what I mean? Like, I like a good coffee, but I don't need you back there massaging the beans, you know? I hate to-

0: Well, I hope you folks enjoyed yourselves. Catch you later on down the trail.
1: That is an instant classic.
2: Walton and Johnson.
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16: Zach Cole drove in the winning run with a walk-off single in the 10th. The Astros beat the Mariners 4-3. It snaps the Astros' four-game losing streak. The Texans will face the Jaguars in London in Week 6. That'll be the Jaguars' home game against the Texans. The full schedule for the Texans due out tonight. And the WNBA has approved the sale of the Connecticut Sun to the Rockets ownership group. The team will be moving to Houston next season. I'm Matt McCoy.
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20: I'm Dave Anthony, Fox News, and that day is just about over for President Trump. It's 11 p.m. now in China, where he said in his toast at a state dinner,
21: "This region and the world is a special world with the two of us united and together."
20: And he invited China's leader to the White House for talks in September. Xi Jinping toasted to prosperity, saying they must not mess up their relationship.
22: "Achieving the great rejuvenation of the Chinese nation and making America great again can go hand in hand."
20: Trade was a big issue in the talks today, and Fox's Jackie Heinrich reports from Beijing.
23: Behind closed doors, they obviously tackled some thornier issues. Readout indicates that President Trump did not budge on the Taiwan issue, and China really had some thoughts about that. We knew that Xi was going to probably dangle that issue to try to extract something from the U.S. in exchange for cooperation on Iran.
20: And we're just getting this audio from President Trump in an interview he did after the Xi talks with Fox's Sean Hannity.
24: He did offer, he said, "If I can be of any help at all, I would like to be of help."
25: Because, he did say that.
24: Yeah, he did say that. And look, anybody that buys that much oil has obviously got some kind of a relationship with them.
20: Iran seized another cargo ship still holding up traffic in the Strait of Hormuz as a U.S. blockade around Iran's ports prevents them from exporting oil to China. And at a Senate hearing a short time ago, the leader of U.S. Central Command, Admiral Brad Cooper, testified the U.S. bombing before the ceasefire seriously degraded Iran's military and missile production.
26: "With 90% of its defense industrial base destroyed, Iran won't be able to reconstitute those weapons for years."
20: A Democratic Senator Jack Reed tells Cooper,
27: "I am concerned the president does not have a credible strategy to win. Every member of this committee shares the goal of preventing Iran from having a nuclear weapon, but there is no purely military solution to this problem."
20: America's listening to Fox News.
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20: Well, right before President Trump left for China, he posted on Truth Social that Cuba is a failed country and is asking for help, adding, "We will talk," as anger grows there over worsening fuel shortages.
31: Swarms of people on the streets of Havana, upset and frustrated over living conditions, including the city's worst rolling blackouts in decades, spurred by the U.S. blockade that has choked the communist island's fuel supply. Crowds blocking roads and burning piles of rubbish. One Havana resident said his neighborhood of Playa went for more than 40 hours without electricity. A woman in Mariano said she slept on her doorstep for days, forced out of her home by the heat. This is considered one of the largest single night demonstrations in Havana since the energy crisis took hold. CJ Papa, Fox News.
20: Fuel here costs a lot more than $1.50 a gallon since the Iran conflict started, and that has slowed down American shopping. Sales gained last month, but not as much as March.
32: Retail sales rose 0.5%, up 0.7%, excluding auto sales, and up 4.9% for the year. Spending jumped the month before in March, up 1.6%, as Americans paid more for gasoline.
20: Fox's Ginny Casola. The morning after South Carolina's Supreme Court threw out Alex Murdaugh's conviction and life sentence in the killings of his wife and son in 2021, citing a court clerk's misconduct talking to the jury. Murdaugh's lawyer, Jim Griffin, tells Fox,
0: I can tell you he is very relieved that he has gotten the label of convicted murderer of his wife and son off of him. And we plan to keep it off of him.
20: But South Carolina Attorney General Alan Wilson also tells Fox they plan to retry him, and
1: I want people to understand that our office secured convictions on financial crimes that will keep Alex Murdaugh in prison for several more decades. So he's not going anywhere.
20: On Wall Street, the Dow's up almost 400 points. The Nasdaq's gaining 200. I'm Dave Anthony. This is Fox News.
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0: About, did you know that Thomas Jefferson was called an infidel? Did you know that? Are you aware that there is no such thing as an establishment of a religion in our Constitution?
1: What are you talking about? The whole point of this is fairness. We think that the Christians and the Republicans should be treated exactly the same as everybody else, and that includes the Islamists who are handing out, you know, hey, Sharia law is neat pamphlets. That's what you're talking about. But again, nobody really wants to find the truth, do you, Jamie? More in a minute. 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
1: The NFL is set to release their full schedule tonight with the latest leaks, including the defending champion Seahawks opening the season with a Super Bowl rematch with the Pats. The Rams will host the Packers on Thanksgiving Eve, and the Bills entertain the Chiefs on Thanksgiving night. Dolphins running back Devon Achane agreed to a four-year, $64 million extension Wednesday. That makes him the third highest-paid ball carrier in the NFL. Cavaliers are a win away now from the Eastern Conference Finals. Cleveland rallied from 15 down. They beat the Pistons in OT, behind 30 points from James Harden.
2: Tonight was one of those nights where we found something and I was aggressive.
1: Cavs take a 3-2 lead back to Cleveland. Game 6 is tomorrow. The Avalanche, they're off to the NHL's Western Conference Finals after beating the Wild in OT. They claim their series there in 5 games. Islanders defenseman Matthew Schaefer is the NHL's top rookie. He became the first unanimous Calder Trophy winner in 33 years. And the PGA Championship's underway in suburban Philly. Scottie Scheffler is looking to defend his title. And that's sports. I'm Scott Davidson.
3: A majority of Americans say they oppose the construction of data centers in their local area. Matt Mattinson fills us in.
4: New polling from Gallup shows 7 in 10 Americans oppose the projects, and 48% of respondents said they are strongly opposed. These data centers house computing equipment that helps power AI technology used by businesses, universities, and other institutions, but they've been met with fierce opposition from residents in many parts of the country. The centers require extensive amounts of electricity to operate and need substantial water to cool the equipment, which has raised concerns about the environmental impact and local electric bills.
3: SpaceX and Google reportedly are interested in putting a data center in space. The Wall Street Journal says the orbiting facilities are not a done deal yet, and it's not clear if they would be cost-effective when launch costs are included. And Google has officially opened its latest campus in the Bay Area, the tech hub in San Jose, big enough to accommodate thousands of employees. Tech Report, I'm Mark Mayfield.
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0: Welcome to the Glenn Beck program. We're in London for, I think, something historic. I'm not sure how to read this whole thing because I'm not into the politics of England. But I know that they have a real issue. I hope that they stand up peacefully and address the real issues. You know, having a hard time talking about real issues today because everybody likes to get sidetracked on absolutely anything. I just did an interview with Doug Brunt. I get some emails from people. How dare you have Doug Brunt on? How dare you? You know who he is. Yeah. Well, I can't believe you would have him on. Why? Why? Well, his wife is Megyn Kelly. And he's also a great writer. And we weren't talking about Megyn or anything else. Well, you know what Megyn believes. No, I actually don't know what Megyn believes. I don't know. She's a friend of mine, always been a friend of mine, and I'm not going to get bogged down into the hate everybody because we disagree. Even if we disagree vehemently, I'm not going to hate them. And I'm certainly not going to isolate myself. I mean, you want to have zero influence? Isolate yourself. Call everybody an enemy and isolate yourself. Then you'll be able to change people's minds. What sense does that make? And one last thing on this. What does Doug have to do with the Megyn Kelly show? He is one of my favorite history writers. He is a fantastic writer. We see history very much the same way. This is a great book. If my wife was, you know, she wrote a great book, would you think it would be cool for her to be boxed out by, let's just reverse it. Megyn Kelly, my wife writes a good book. How do you have Tanya on? That's, you know who she's married to. It's Glenn Beck. What does my wife have to do with me? Talking about a book, The Love of Pete. Anyway, I highly recommend you read the book because I think it's really, really good. If you like history, it's a really good history book. Anyway, it's kind of like that here in England, too. It's weird. I don't think anybody can actually talk about the problem. They want to talk about personalities. They don't want to actually talk. Everybody will talk to you about Tommy Robinson. No one will actually talk to you about, hey, how come they're raping children and nobody is saying anything? How come they're not going to jail? How come they can get away with things that you would never be able to get away with? It's a two-tiered justice system. I think that's wrong. Yeah, but you know who Tommy Robinson is? No, not really. I mean, I've met him. I know his history. Well, you know he's been in jail. Yeah, and Donald Trump's a rapist. So what do I know? Why don't we focus on the issue? Can we stop making it about personalities? Let's focus on the issue. Here's one. And here's how they play it. Here is a TikToker, liberal, explaining how Mamdani has now balanced the New York City budget. Why? Because there's no logic here. It's just about the team. Listen to this. Cut four.
1: Mayor Mamdani just released his executive budget, and he just did something that politicians have been telling us for decades was impossible. He inherited a $12 billion deficit, bigger than anything since the Great Recession, and he closed it 2-0. No property tax increases, no cuts to services.
2: I'm proud to announce that our city's budget is fully balanced.
1: How did he pull off this incredible feat? Well, first, he taxed the rich. New York just passed the first pied-à-terre tax in the entire country, a tax on non-residents who own a second home worth more than $5 million in the city. That alone raises $500 million a year. He also reduced a tax credit that overwhelmingly benefits millionaires, raising another $68 million annually. Working people weren't asked to sacrifice while wealthy out-of-state residents...
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6: Pressure points in China. Melanie Sabrady, Fox News. After a lengthy meeting between Presidents Trump and Xi, Chinese officials calling Taiwan the most important issue for U.S.-China relations, warning of possible conflict if it's not handled properly.
7: We're thinking from that statement, it was likely that Trump did not give Xi what he wanted on Taiwan. And an interview with Marco Rubio just in a little while ago indicates that the U.S. did not, as expected, change its position. China, though, was expected to dangle some help with Iran in exchange for some movement on the Taiwan issue. Accordingly, China's readout makes no mention of Iran. But the White House readout says President Xi also made clear China's opposition to militarization of the strait and any effort to charge a toll for its use.
6: Fox's Jackie Heinrich in Beijing. On Capitol Hill, continued concern about Iran's capabilities.
8: The commander of U.S. Central Command, Admiral Bradley Cooper, confirmed to Senate Armed Services Committee Chairman Roger Wicker that Iran had uranium enriched to 60%, for which there's no civilian purpose. Cooper said of Operation Epic Fury's success,
9: the defense industrial base for their drones and their missiles and their navy were degraded by 90%. They have about 10% left.
8: Democratic Senator Richard Blumenthal asked if Iran retains up to 75% of its missile launch capability.
9: The numbers that I've seen in open source are not accurate.
8: When asked who is in charge in Iran, Cooper said Iran's Revolutionary Guard Corps is exercising significant authority.
6: Fox's Jessica Rosenthal. Fireworks at a House hearing on so-called sanctuary policies in Virginia and whether immigration consequences are considered in criminal cases.
10: I was hoping to come here to talk about my office policies, not be distracted by a campaign statement that was made a year before I was actually Commonwealth's attorney,
11: attorney general, and had any cases
10: that were mine.
6: Fairfax County Commonwealth Attorney Steve Descano pushing back on House Judiciary Chairman Jim Jordan, but he did apologize to the mother of a woman killed by an illegal immigrant who had been released despite a lengthy record. 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
6: Two more Republican-led states consider drawing new maps to help win more elections.
24: South Carolina Governor Henry McMaster now plans to call for a special session of the state's legislature to redraw the state's map of congressional districts. It would follow the lead of other states like Texas, Florida, and Tennessee using Republican political control to amend maps in their party's favor. Democrats have done similarly in California and attempted to do so in Virginia. Meanwhile, Georgia Governor Brian Kemp, also Republican, is calling a special session for redistricting that would not affect the upcoming congressional midterms, but be in effect starting with the elections in 2028. Eben Brown, Fox News.
6: There are multiple ongoing court fights over redistricting. New numbers released by the Census Bureau show mid-size U.S. cities holding steady in population growth as big city growth drops off.
25: Among cities with 20,000 or more residents, the top five fastest growing by percentage last year are all in Texas, one near Houston, four near Dallas, including Salina City at the top of the list. Its population went up 24.6%. There's a pattern of mid-sized cities growing faster than the major cities nearby. New York City, for example, shrank by around 12,000 people, but four suburbs are among the country's 200 fastest-growing places by percentage.
6: Fox's Chris Foster. Charlotte, North Carolina had the highest actual population growth. Austin, Texas becomes the 12th U.S. city with more than a million people. Americans are spending more. Retail sales up a half point in April.
26: Economist Stephanie Pomboy of Macro Mavens tells Fox Business tax refunds helped.
27: They have the capacity to do that in large part because they're getting the tax refund support. So that's been helpful to sustain retail sales.
26: Sales at gas stations rose 2.8% in April after a 20.9% increase in March.
6: Fox's Jenny Cosola, higher prices part of that. Right now, the Dow's up 480 points, back over 50K. I'm Lisa Brady, Fox News.
28: Hey, Sean Hannity here. 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
2: It's not every day you get to go to London and then sit down with a former prime minister to talk about what the hell is happening in your country, especially on a day where everybody's talking about the current prime minister might be resigning at any time. Liz Truss joins me here in just a second. 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Liz, welcome.
3: Hi, great to be on, Glenn.
2: It's so good to see you again. Last time you were on with me, you said you thought that by 2030, England could be, but you had hope for it, could be a failed state. Is it getting better or worse?
3: It's getting worse. I mean, if you look at the state of our public finances, our debt, the bond markets, we're approaching a financial crisis. If you look at illegal immigration, we have a crisis there. If you look at all the issues that have been brushed under the carpet, the grooming gangs that haven't been dealt with, the crime that we're seeing in our cities, and the general decay and stagnation in this country, we are very, very close to the edge.
2: So I just got here on Sunday, and I'm staying here in downtown London, staying in a nice hotel, you know, doing all nice shopping and seeing all the sights, and everything looks wonderful. Looks like it did 5 years ago when I was here 3 years ago. On day number two, I'm like, this doesn't match what I'm reading and what I'm seeing when I'm overseas. And I realized, well, because I'm not out in the suburbs. And I thought, is that what is happening with the elites? That all of this looks fine, but you go outside, there is no manufacturing anymore. There's no industrial base anymore. Your farmers are screaming for help. You know, job losses, the problems with, you know, the migrants coming in and just completely changing the culture and the cities, the rape gangs and everything else. Is it that the elites, because media is here, finance is here, government is here, it's all in just a very small area?
3: We are in a huge bubble here,
2: right,
3: in London. And the people that benefit from the system, the government is spending half of our national income. So if you're a bureaucrat, you know, if you're in the media that's also supported by the state, like the BBC, if you're in a bank that has been bailed out by the government, you're doing okay. And the waves that are lapping up have not hit you yet. But if you go to a northern town where you've lost the steel plant, you've lost the car plant because of our crazy energy policies, our energy prices are four times what they are in the US, or, you know, your daughter has been raped by a Pakistani Muslim grooming gang and the police have done nothing about it because they don't want to be seen as racist. If you are somewhere like that, you are very, very angry about what's happened in our country. And just to give you a comparison, Glenn, in the year 2000, the average Brit was about as well off as the average American.
2: Mm-hmm.
3: You are now 50% richer in terms of income per capita. And we are poorer than Mississippi. You know, the poorest state in America. And we have had stagnation. Absolute stagnation for the last decade or so. And it is hitting people really hard. And that is why we had the massive reaction we saw at the local election. So here in London, people are voting for the Labour Party or the Green Party.
2: Mm-hmm.
3: But in places like Rotherham or Doncaster, they've all gone to reform because they are so angry with what's happening in our country. So you can look at the map to see where the rich areas are that are doing okay and benefiting from the status quo and everyone else who has been hugely let down.
2: So I know in every other country 100 years ago what that would mean if you had a crown on your head, but you can't ignore the average person that is the backbone of your country and expect it to last. I mean, what is the plan from...
3: But this is literally what Keir Starmer's been doing. He's had his hands over his ears. He's blamed all of the country's problems on the far right. You know, he has said that that is the issue, that we're not close enough to the EU, even though they're stagnant as well.
2: Right.
3: You know, and he said the problem is, you know, President Trump. He said the problem is Liz Truss. The problem is Brexit. He's blamed anybody apart from the terrible policies, which is what has brought our country to its knees, which are things like our terrible energy policies, our terrible immigration policies, our terrible public spending policies. That's why we are in a terrible mess, a really terrible mess.
2: And you're in a worse mess in one way because you don't have the First Amendment, which people think freedom of speech or freedom of religion. No, it's those are two out of the five. Freedom of religion, freedom of speech, freedom to petition, freedom to assemble, freedom to go to your government and say, wait a minute, stop it. You don't have any of that. And so
3: we used to have it, of course, with the Bill of Rights 1689, but successive governments have legislated to take away our freedom of speech and to introduce things like hate crime laws. And these have been used.
2: But this isn't hate crime that is happening. On Saturday, I'm speaking at a rally. I don't know everybody that is speaking. I'm not involved in European or UK politics. But to be able to stand up and challenge your government saying, hey, we just want equal access to the law and equal punishment across the board for whoever you are. And now your prime minister is banning people from coming into the city and into the country. Just say those words as if it's like something crazy to say.
3: Correct. But if you say the wrong thing in Britain, according to Keir Starmer, you get put in jail. So we had Lucy Connolly, who was jailed for a tweet, and she was jailed for 31 months. And what he's also doing is banning people he doesn't agree with from entering the country, including elected members of the European Parliament. This is an attempt to suppress debate and suppress speech. And yes, because we don't have a First Amendment in Britain, it makes it easier for the government to do it. They've used legislation that's been passed over the last 30 years to prosecute people. But even in America, there were attempts to suppress speech. You know, if you look at what Biden did with the tech industry, trying to take people off things like Twitter, there's the same tendency of the left across the world. It's in the Democrat Party in America, it's in the EU, it's in the Labour Party here in Britain, to not deal with the problems, but to stop people talking about it. We are living in some kind of weird version of East Germany. But yeah, that is how bad it is. People are banned from coming into the country, people are jailed for saying things.
2: But yet you have people in boats just washing up on shore and nobody's even saying anything.
3: Yeah, some people have suggested these speakers for tomorrow sort of just jumped in a boat and then they'd be absolutely fine. And you know, there's such a two-tier nature of the way all this is being dealt with. So there's also a rally happening tomorrow in the Palestinian cause. And whereas they are using things like facial recognition for the Unite the Kingdom rally, they're not using that on the pro-Palestinian protesters. So you are seeing a totally different approach to...
2: Yeah, I saw what the police said. There are going to be 4,000 policemen, facial recognition, drones, and everything else. And I thought, I'm not entirely sure that's for the safety of the people attending the rally as much as it is the safety, I guess, of Keir Starmer and, you know, having an enemies list. Are you insinuating that that is kind of what's happening?
3: Well, what I'm saying is there seems to be a very different approach being taken to these two different sorts of rally. And we've seen in Britain, for example, the chief constable of the West Midlands had to retire because he was found fabricating evidence at the behest of the local Islamists. See, what we have seen is infiltration into our police of a particular ideology, and infiltration into other parts of the bureaucracy. This is a very serious issue, and Keir Starmer is part of that ideology. He wants to appease the Islamists. This is one of the reasons he didn't back President Trump in the Iran war. He is desperately worried that they are losing voters to the Green Party, who are even more nutty and even more communist than the Labour Party. And this is what's resulted. You know, our justice system, which was all about everybody should be treated equally before the law, is now being undermined, completely undermined.
2: Well, you have a, I guess, a media outlet here called Five Pillars, which is a Islamist outlet. And they have come out and said, by the way, Tommy, you should know all of the speakers that were canceled, we're the ones that got the government to do it. I mean, that's an incredible statement.
3: It is incredible, and it is shocking what has happened. And you would have thought that the Home Office would have thought twice before banning an elected member of the European Parliament, a sister, you know, an ally of Britain, a Polish MEP. But the problem is the ideologues have got hold of the agenda. And one of the other deep problems that Britain has is the bureaucracy and the judiciary have been given more and more power, and they're making more and more decisions. I wouldn't be surprised if that decision hadn't even gone to ministers. I wouldn't be surprised if that decision wasn't made by an unelected bureaucrat.
2: Unbelievable. And it's what's so scary is we'd be right there with you if it hadn't been for Donald Trump. We'd be right there with you. We all, you know, you see what's happening in Canada. The world has gone, the Western world has gone insane. And I can't figure out what their end goal is other than some sort of one world kind of government where, I don't know, they're just where everybody is in a cage.
3: Their end goal is destroying the West. It's destroying the West from within. These are Islamic communists. If you look at Mandami or you look at Zach Polanski in Britain.
2: But that ends like Iran. That's what happened in Iran in 1979. The Marxist and the Islamists got together. And I got news for you. The Islamists kill the Marxist in the end. You know, jail them or kill them. So I don't know how they're thinking they're going to win in the end.
3: But what they are about is destructionism. They're about destroying the things they hate. What do they hate? They hate patriotism. They hate the family. You know, they hate enterprise and business. Those are the things they are trying to destroy. It's true that they're sowing the seeds of their own destruction because ultimately the Islamists will get them.
2: Mm-hmm.
3: But that's not what they're thinking. They're focused on, you know, we want a wealth tax. We want rent controls. We want transgender rights. We want men to be able to go into women's bathrooms. That's what they're focused on because they want to destroy the very things that have made our countries great. And they've been trying to do this, and they've been successful for decades.
2: Yeah.
3: When I'm talking about our institutions in Britain, those institutions have been infiltrated over a number of years.
2: So,
3: and we've now reached the tipping point where those people feel emboldened to say the things out loud and in public that they were saying behind closed doors before. So we have the governor of the Bank of England talking about getting closer to the EU, talking about net zero, making essentially political points. And this is what we're seeing with the police. It's what we're seeing with the Home Office. We're seeing people who are meant to be independent, who are meant to be bureaucrats, being political. And none of them are political on the right. None of them.
2: So let me take a quick break and then come back and ask you, because, I mean, I have my concerns that Donald Trump can get deep enough into the institutions to root that out. You have legitimately a shadow government. I mean, you literally have a shadow government. I don't know how you turn this around. So I want to ask you, how does the West, Europe and England turn this around, especially if Donald Trump loses, you know, the Senate and the House, which I don't think hopefully will happen now. But if you don't have a J.D. Vance, if you go back to a Kamala Harris, this stuff is going to come pouring back in the United States. And then it's just fuel on the fire.
3: Yeah.
2: So how does it work out? We'll go there here in 60 seconds. 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

0: So how do you save it?
1: Well, we need a Trump-style revolution in Britain. That's what we need. But we need it to last, and that's what you've been saying about President Trump. You need to win in the midterms. You need to win in 2028.
0: I think he told me before he won this last time, he said, Glenn, we need 12 years. To stomp this out, we need 12 solid years of the same policies, and we can stomp it out. Anything less, it won't work.
1: I think that's true. But if you look how long the left have been working on this, they've been working since the 60s. They started in the universities. They infiltrated the teaching unions. They've been working on this, and they're like cockroaches. They're very, very hard to take out, and they are very, very dedicated to pursuing their cause, which is ultimately Marxism. Mm-hmm. Yeah, that's what they're dedicated to. So I don't think this is... I think that we can change things within a decade, but I don't think we won the battle forever.
0: Yeah.
1: And even if you manage to change the government, you still got the culture in society. And the fact is, the culture now in Britain, the elite culture venerates transgender ideology over the family. It venerates supporting illegal migrants over British patriots. That's the problem. The whole value system has been changed by the left. So yes, we have to take over the deep state. We have to completely change the way we run the government. We have to get new politicians in. But it's a bigger battle than that for me. It's a battle about what we actually see as right and wrong in our countries.
0: Right. But you're also polite. You're all so very polite. And you have this...
1: what the Americans said in 1776.
0: I know, but you have this way of making people from the Carolinas look rude. And that's hard to do. We're open. We say what we mean what we say. We're not afraid to protest, everything else. Do the Brits have it in them to stand up and be loud and like, no, this is what we want?
1: I do believe we have it in us. And if you look at our history, we have successfully reasserted ourselves at various points in history. And the Brits are known for being quiet for quite a long time and then getting to boiling point.
0: Yeah.
1: And we are getting close to boiling point in this country.

0: All this and more coming up. If you ever noticed that when you were a kid, going to bed felt like punishment. Now, it's like, please punish me. Please send me to bed. Except, it is also punishment at the same time. The older you get, it's like, oh, you gotta be kidding me. I can't sleep now. You're lying there, you're thinking, I gotta get to sleep. 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
14: How's it going, fellow sports fans? It's Andy West. Let's take a look back on this day in sports history, May 14th. We'll start off today in 1967 at Yankee Stadium, where Mickey Mantle hits his 500th career home run as the Yankees beat the Orioles 6-5. At the time, Mantle joined an elite group of players who had hit 500 or more career home runs: Babe Ruth, Willie Mays, Jimmy Fox, Ted Williams, and Mel Ott. Mantle retired after the 1968 season with 536 home runs. Today in 1986, Reggie Jackson would hit career home run number 537, passing the aforementioned Mr. Mantle on the all-time list, putting him in sixth place. Reggie's last season would be the next year, and he'd finish with 563 home runs in his career. And today in 2017, Steph Curry scores 40 points and hits a tying three-pointer with 148 remaining, and the Golden State Warriors rally after Kawhi Leonard of the Spurs is lost to an ankle injury. They win 113-111 in Game 1 of the Western Conference Finals after the Warriors trailed by as many as 25 points in the first half. The Warriors would go on to win the NBA title that year.
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3: Ah, 1971. 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
3: Across the country, people were speaking up, and the more they did, the more they learned about the hidden underbelly of the most powerful law enforcement agency in the land. I'm Ed Helms, host of Snafu, Season 2, Medburg. The story of a daring heist that exposed J. Edgar Hoover's epic FBI snafu. 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

0: thrilled to have Liz Truss with us. She's the former Prime Minister of the United Kingdom. She also hosts her own show now called the Liz Truss Show. It's a podcast you can hear. I'm thrilled that you would be here with us. Thank you for joining us.
1: Good to be here.
0: I want to ask you a couple of things. First of all, insiders asked, several of them asked, what do you think Margaret Thatcher would think about England today?
1: Oh, she'd be horrified.
0: Horrified.
1: Horrified. By what's happened. And she did a lot to restore the British economy. It's now been completely trashed. You know, Blair basically spent all the money. The Conservatives didn't reverse that. We are now on the verge of a debt crisis. If you remember, she was brought in to solve the debt crisis in the 70s. Mm-hmm. And we're now back to where we were in 1979 when she got into office. But she'd also be horrified by what's happened on immigration, by the way that we have given all these powers on human rights to these unelected international bodies.
0: I've been waiting for maybe a couple of people to show up, because that there were three of them at that time. It was Thatcher, Reagan, and Pope John Paul, and those three just took communism apart. And together they were invincible. We got Trump. We're about to lose him, but we got Trump. Where are the rest? Who is on the horizon that you see and you go, that person? Not necessarily just for America, but in Europe. Who has the skill to be able to stand the heat?
1: It's hard to say at the moment whether the new sort of generation we've got are going to be up to it, because no one's really been tested, is the answer. You know, in Britain, there's obviously Kemi Badenoch, there's Nigel Farage. Are they tough enough to take on what is an even deeper state than Mrs. Thatcher faced?
0: Oh, yeah.
1: So she did not face the unaccountable Bank of England. That was created by Blair. She didn't face this empowered judiciary. Blair created a fake Supreme Court. She didn't face all this. So it's even worse now. And the bureaucrats have become radicalized. You know, they're transgender activists, they're environmental activists. Oh, yeah. See, dealing with that is huge. And it's a bit like the difference between Reagan and Trump. You know, Trump is anti-system. And this is what we need in Britain. We need an anti-system leader who's going to take down the elites who've been running our country into the ground.
0: That is quite a fight.
1: And you are seeing, I mean, Malay is a good example, or Bukele is a good example. These are anti-system leaders. And that is what we need in Britain. We need it in France. You know, who knows? It could be Jordan Bardella in France, could be that anti-system leader. But it is the European elites are even more entrenched than the American elites. So this is no easy task. And and as I was saying, you also need a movement of people. And this is one of the things I think Thatcher didn't have.
0: Yeah.
1: That she had support within the party, but it wasn't mainstreamed into the British consciousness.
0: Correct.
1: Things like supply side economics. Mm-hmm. Whereas I think in America, people understood it more.
0: Reagan was a movement.
1: Yeah. And, you know, you had people like Laffer, and you had, you know, those people, you know, that carried on flying the flag. And we didn't have that in Britain. As soon as Labour got in, it's like, let's just close the door and all that. We've got the money now. We can go back to being socialist. In fact, we can introduce more and more progressive ideology into our state. And that's what's happened.
0: Tell me
1: about, it was never as big a movement in Britain, unfortunately.
0: Tell me about Canada, because I am freaking out about Canada. Canada is, I mean, I look at it, I'm like, it's lost. I don't know how they recover. Canada went from this kind, polite little to a death cult with their medicine and their healthcare. Carney is, I mean, he is Mr. WEF. Now you have, Alberta that is thinking about, you know, breaking away. That would be, I mean, what happens to Canada?
1: It's a terrible, and one good thing about Keir Starmer being so unpopular is that the assisted dying bill has been dropped, which would have allowed people to be killed on the state. So that's been dropped.
0: Oh, good.
1: So we're not
0: you.
1: Going down the route of the appalling legalized suicide policies that they have in Canada. I was in Vancouver last week. Massive problem with homelessness, massive problem with drug addiction. When you see what's going on in the cities, it is atrocious, and it's a result of Justin Trudeau's progressive ideology. And Mark Carney has just floated in there. After ruining things in Britain, a lot of the problems we have are due to quantitative easing that made it very unaffordable for young people to get on the housing ladder. It was Carney who did all those policies in Britain that we are now suffering from. He then goes over to Canada to ruin their economy and ruin their, I mean, it's terrible, but it is the World Economic Forum ethos that we're seeing, you know, this green ideology, this high tax ideology, this DEI ideology, and they spread it around the world. And one of the things I think the right needs to do more is to have that international, you know, movement that is prepared to take these people on, because we're all fighting the same battle.
0: Amen. I think, I mean, that's why I'm here with Tommy. I don't get into your politics. I don't know your politics.
1: Maybe you need to, Glenn.
0: Yeah, right. I just want the people of England to know that America hears them. We see you, because I know how alone we felt. We see you. We hear you. And once we stop arguing about, oh, it's Keir Starmer's fault. No, it's Donald Trump's fault. Look at the real problem. Can we talk about the actual problems? They're having us play all these little games with the media and everything else, and we're not actually addressing any of their problems. And once the people stop arguing it's Donald Trump, they'll start going, wait a minute, what's actually happening here? And they'll see the sorry state that we're in. And people in the entire Western world will realize, wait a minute, it's actually the people versus the elites. That's what's happening. The elites have taken control of everything. And when the people all over the West start to unite, that's when real change comes. I mean, global change.
1: I agree. And you can see, you know, shows like yours, Glenn, the alternative media is a big part of taking on and linking between America and the US. People now consume a lot of American content. People in Europe are looking at what's happening in Britain. So I think that is building, but we are facing just such powerful governmental organizations. We're facing the Soros network, which pumps billions of pounds.
0: Tell me about
1: into it. NGOs, the Green Party, which is our Islamo-Communist Party. We're incredibly well-funded during these elections because they have access to that NGO network. This is what we have to take on.
0: I wonder how much American money is actually going to some of those NGOs as well.
1: A lot of it was going through USAID.
0: I know.
1: Tony Blair was getting money from USAID.
0: That's crazy. When people in America really wake up to the corruption that has been going on, I think these people are in real trouble. Because that you know, you're taking money away from kids, people who actually need help. You're taking my hard-earned dollars, you know, your hard-earned dollars, and you're doing what with it? And using it against the things that we believe in? I think they're in
1: absolutely, but now, real trouble. Now the British government aid scheme is backfilling a lot of the money that Donald Trump has cut from USAID. So now the European Union and the British government are pouring money
0: into all of those schemes.
1: Because we've got so much. Exactly.
0: Yeah,
1: exactly.
0: Got so much of it. What
1: you know,
0: to
1: we're,
0: do?
1: We're poorer than Mississippi, and yet we're pouring money into rejected USAID schemes. That is how nuts it is.
0: Tell me what you hope you see coming out of China with President.
1: Well, I want to see China, you know, held to account. Held to account for the way they have subverted the global trade system. You know, I'm a big supporter of putting tariffs on China. I want to see stronger controls on technology so we are not losing the technological battle. I think I'm talking about the West overall. That's what I want to see. I see China as the biggest threat to, you know, world. Yeah, I see it as the biggest threat to the West. And of course, they're working hand in hand with the Islamists. They're backing countries like Iran. So what needs to happen is they need to be contained. And this is what the West should be working on together. The problem is we've got too many fifth columnists in the West who are busy taking money from China, investment from China. Yep. And, you know, the British government has been infiltrated by Chinese spies. Every week.
0: I mean, our local governments in California
1: every
0: are all
1: spies. Week we hear about a new Chinese spy that has been unveiled. So that's what I hope President Trump is going to achieve. But you have to be careful because, of course, you know, they are an incredibly powerful country. They're a nuclear power.
0: Mm-hmm.
1: It's not easy. But ultimately, they have to be defeated.
0: Are you speaking on Saturday at this rally?
1: No.
0: You're not. What do you hope comes out of this? What are your expectations? And how do you feel about all of it?
1: I mean, what I feel is that the British public is incredibly angry about the state of our country. And the problem is we have an elite who's had their hands over their ears for a very long time. See, what I want is for people to wake up and to put pressure on to really change things, and that we don't just need to question Keir Starmer, who's no doubt, you know, a terrible kind of lefty human lawyer.
0: He'll be replaced with somebody else.
1: But he is just one, like, tiny symptom of this whole problem. You know, we have a whole system, you know, from the BBC to our education system to our bureaucracy in Whitehall, that is fundamentally not acting in the interests of our country. And that's how serious it is.
0: I saw the BBC the other day, and they said, these elections here, if America may not know what's going on, but the local elections happen, and it is an earthquake. Would you agree with that?
1: It was an earthquake, but what tends to happen with earthquakes in Britain, and this was the same when Elon Musk focused on the issue of the rape gangs, is the media then just focus on something else.
0: I was going to say, they BBC managed said there's nothing. This is
1: they
0: nothing.
1: They say it's an earthquake, and then 2 weeks later, they've moved on to some esoteric issue, or they blame somebody on the right or whatever. So this is what the media do. So what we need is a population that are watching and engaging with alternative media, who are on X, who are finding their own information about what's happening, who are putting pressure on the political parties. We need to weaken the grip that these people have. That's the issue. And too many people in Britain have just gone along with it. And that's true of entrepreneurs and business leaders. They've gone along with this stuff. They don't want to be unpopular. They don't want to go to partisan events. Well, they're going to have to get over that, just like Elon Musk got over that.
0: There's a few people in history that have really been turning points in history. I think Elon Musk is one. I don't think we would be where we are today. If Elon Musk wasn't around to buy Twitter, I don't know if the world would be where it is today. Would you agree with that?
1: I agree. He's been a hugely radicalizing force here in Britain. I think COVID was a radicalizing force when people saw what the government was prepared to do to their liberties. So you've had these radicalizing forces, but those, you know, the people need to keep on it. And they can't, too many people just understandably want to get on with their lives, you know, not worry about what's going on, but they've got to wake up to what's happening in our country.
0: I think they are. I think they're waking up all over Europe and England, Great Britain, and the United States. I think they're waking up. They're even waking up in Canada, which I was glad to see to some degree. 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

0: Last night, a blown call changed everything. 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
11: In the NBA playoffs, James Harden had 30 and Cleveland came back from 9 down late in the fourth quarter to send the game into overtime. And then they beat the Pistons 117-113 to take a 3-2 lead back to Cleveland. No NBA playoff games tonight. In the Stanley Cup playoffs, Minnesota scored 3 goals in the first period, but Colorado chipped away, tying it in the third and winning it in overtime 4-3 to move on to the Western Conference Finals. 2 games tonight, Canadiens Sabres Game 5, 7 Eastern, followed by Vegas Anaheim at 9:30, both games on TNT. And in the NFL, the Dolphins have signed their star running back Devon Achane to a 4-year contract extension worth $64 million, with 32 of that guaranteed. It makes him the 3rd highest paid running back in the league, behind Christian McCaffrey and Saquon Barkley. I'm Andy West with your iHeartRadio Sports Report.
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0: Let me show you the past, the present, and the future. Let's start with the past. Here's Trump to the president of China earlier today. Cut six.
1: You and I have known each other now for a long time. In fact, the longest relationship of our two countries that any president and president has had. And that's, to me, an honor. We've had a fantastic relationship. We've gotten along. When there were difficulties, we worked it out. I would call you and you would call me. And whenever we had a problem, people don't know, whenever we had a problem, we worked it out very quickly. We're going to have a fantastic future together. Such respect for China, the job you've done. You're a great leader. I say it to everybody. You're a great leader. Sometimes people don't like me saying it, but I say it anyway because it's true.
0: Yeah. So what is he saying there? Why would the president say that? If you missed that, well, you grab the podcast today and make sure you listen wherever you get your podcast or glennbeck.com/torch. I want to show you the future. And that is Mamdani, how he zeroed New York's budget. Yeah, that's on tomorrow's show. You don't want to miss a second. From London, England, one last day tomorrow and then back home. May God save the Republic. See you tomorrow.

0: Let me ask you something. How many different places do you have to go right now just to understand your business insurance? 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
7: A warning from China. I'm Lisa Brady, Fox News, following the highlight of President Trump's visit.
8: China really spared no expense rolling out the red carpet for President Trump. He was also a very gracious guest here. However, at the state banquet, there were also warnings from Xi that were wrapped up in pleasantries.
7: Fox's Jackie Heinrich in Beijing, where a statement suggested possible conflict if the issue of Taiwan is not handled properly. Trade disputes and Iran were also discussed. The White House says President Xi made clear China is opposed to militarization of the Strait of Hormuz or any effort to charge a toll for its use. U.S. senators just giving unanimous approval to withholding their own pay during future government shutdowns. The resolution would not take effect until after the midterm elections. Similar bills have been proposed in the U.S. House. This follows recent record shutdowns with another budget fight possible later this year. The U.S. Border Patrol Chief Michael Banks is resigning, effective immediately, telling Fox News it's time to enjoy life and family and that he feels he got border security back on course. He has faced some controversy over enforcement policies and other allegations.
9: It comes following reports, including those in the Washington Examiner, that Banks had more than once traveled abroad and engaged the services of sex workers. Those allegations go back more than a decade. Banks had previously retired in 2023, but rejoined the agency last year.
7: Fox's Evan Brown, a man who spent years on death row for a 1997 killing, has just been granted bond by a judge in Oklahoma. This is Richard Glossop awaits retrial after the U.S. Supreme Court threw out his conviction last year. Glossop was nearly put to death several times and has drawn celebrity support, maintaining he's innocent in the death of his former boss, killed in what prosecutors say was a murder-for-hire scheme. 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
7: Child marriage is officially outlawed in Oklahoma.
12: Senate Bill 504 is now law in Oklahoma, making it illegal for anyone under 18 to enter into marriage. The bill removes previous exceptions that allow minors to marry with parental consent or court approval. Oklahoma Rep. Republican J.J. Humphrey, an opponent of the bill, saying the government shouldn't tell people what to do with their kids.
13: There are cases where a parent might want to give their kid permission to get married, and I think that's between those young people and the parents.
12: Supporters of Oklahoma's new law banning minors from getting married say the change is meant to protect against cases of grooming, human trafficking, and forced marriages.
7: Fox's Jeff Benasso. Oklahoma is the 17th state to ban marriage under age 18 without exceptions. Just getting word of a deadly crash in New Mexico involving a small medical plane killing four people. No word yet on what kind of medical flight it was or how it happened in Lincoln County. That's south central New Mexico. The FAA and NTSB investigating. Israel plans to sue the New York Times over an opinion piece claiming sexual abuse of Palestinian prisoners.
14: Israeli Prime Minister Benjamin Netanyahu said he told legal advisors to seek harsh action against the publication for defamation. The op-ed written by Nicholas Kristof alleges Israeli soldiers and others sexually assaulted men, women, and children. Netanyahu defended those accused in the piece, saying any lies will be prosecuted in the court of law and in the court of public opinion. The Times, in its own statement, defended Kristof's reporting, saying details and interviews were fact-checked. The United Nations and other rights groups say they've documented abuse by Israel and Hamas after the October 2023 attack on Israel. Gernal Scott, Fox News.
7: Wall Street's rallying. The Dow's up 359. The S&P and the NASDAQ hitting new highs again. Lisa Brady, Fox News.
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15: Remember when music sounded like this? 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
1: All right, here we go. Then it was Thursday. Another really pretty day. Although these first tastes of 90 degrees of late are kind of brutal since it's been so long since we had to deal with that. Hard to believe that in a few months we'll be wishing we could get a high of 90. Still looking at highs in the low 90s today and tomorrow, then back into the chilly 80s, the mid-80s. Brr, I'll have to get out a sweater through the middle of next week. Rain chances, by the way, kick in Monday at 30% and creep upward for several more days. Rain likely to be around all through next week, so I guess I'll have to bring out an umbrella as well. Typical late spring weather around here, not much we can do, and complaining certainly won't change it. You just have to roll with the tide, as they say. Speaking of tide, if you like looking at beautiful water, you might want to just jump in the car, truck, minivan, whatever, and run down to the beach right now. Today is one of those rare days along the Galveston and Surfside beachfronts when the water is really, really clear and pretty. It's got that good
19: deep green in it. And I was just looking at pictures of it a little while ago. Almost caused me to be late coming into the studio. I was trying to make myself drive down there for a little fishing, but the tide schedule is just, it's just a little off. It's outgoing at Galveston and Surfside all afternoon, and then bottoms out around dark. If it bottomed out around maybe even 4 o'clock this afternoon and then started back in while the sun was still up, I might try to go down there. Who knows? So anyway, moving into the markets, favorable conversations between President Trump and China's President Xi pushed the futures well into the green this morning, all except the NASDAQ, and it was down only 5 points, which equates to like just 0.02%. On second glance, though, at 10:30, all four indicators were up substantially. So the Dow was north of 50,000 again. Oil eased down a little, but we've still got a long way to go with that, as all of you who fill up gas tanks know. And gold was just a hair below $4,700 an ounce. In sports news, briefly, pardon me, the Astros finally got a win last night. It took an extra inning, but at least they quit laying eggs for a while. Hopefully they'll, I think they're getting started now or shortly ahead in their fourth of four games against the Mariners. I was there for the first game, and it did not go well. Our beast of a hitter, Yordan Alvarez, with Jose Altuve on second base, Alvarez represented the tying run, and he struck out. So hopefully everybody will get spun around and doing better things, starting with the Astros. Pitching hasn't been their problem, really. It hadn't been horrible, but their inability to move runners in scoring position is kind of a deja vu bad thing from this past season. I'm still confident they'll hit a hot streak soon and climb out of the hole they dug for themselves, but I do wish they'd hurry up and get that effort underway. In sports, well, yeah, this is another sports one, golf, but I'm only mentioning golf again because it is the second major of the year, after all, the PGA Championship. It got underway this morning at Aronimink Golf Course, Golf Club, outside Philadelphia. World's number one, Scottie Scheffler, has a chance to repeat as PGA champion. But the next six players in the world rankings, that would be Misters McIlroy, Young, Fitzpatrick, Morikawa, Fleetwood, and Rose, might have something to say about that come Sunday afternoon. Who knows? It may be somebody else. Might be a rookie. Wouldn't that be fun to have somebody else to celebrate? It's going to be a tight one. I plan on spending a lot of time, unless that water stays green. If that water stays pretty, I may run on down to the beach rather than watch the golf tournament. And finally, from sports, I guess I'll wrap it up with this. The World Cup's coming to Houston, as everybody knows, in about 30 days. It starts June 14th, as a matter of fact. That's when, in Reliant Center, or Reliant Stadium, Germany will take on Curacao. And even knowing almost nothing about soccer, I'm thinking Germany's going to be the favorite in this one. I don't know how much difference we'll see in traffic around here, which is already pretty congested most days, actually, and some nights. But traffic immediately around Reliant, within a few miles anyway, could get pretty sporty on game days. In case you hadn't noticed, by the way, the city's been sprucing up the place for months ahead of the World Cup coming here. Even during the Texas Children's Houston Open, street crews had blocked off three lanes of the access road near the corner of 610 at Memorial, going north on the access road and leading up to Memorial. And they were painting fresh striping on all sides of that intersection. And I'm seeing a lot more of that as I drive around town now. All these fresh stripes, just like we're brand new, even though we're not. If anybody in a rented car for the time that tournament is here gets off the major highways and stuff, they'll know what our real streets are like. What they should have done instead of painting more stripes is fixed a few potholes, or maybe a few hundred thousand potholes. But that's all they were doing. They were painting fresh stripes on all sides of that intersection. I know that because I got caught up in it. I was trying to get to the tournament, and I spent almost 40 minutes getting from our building, which is around Post Oak at 610, up to Memorial. It was excruciating to sit there for nearly 40 minutes watching three or four guys painting, half a dozen guys standing around, and one guy carrying a clipboard. And that was all it was. Hotels are going to be the big winners, obviously, along with high-end restaurants and undoubtedly the Galleria and that swanky River Oaks shopping area off Westheimer. That's pretty fancy. Quite possibly somebody from halfway around the world who needs a delicate medical procedure might schedule it to coincide with coming to the World Cup and seeing a game or two. And even if they don't go home a winner, they could still go home cured, what with our medical center here and all. I've heard crazier plans. I've heard much crazier plans. Oh, by the way, Will, today is National what day? I could give you 10,000 guesses and you wouldn't get it. But if I said it was sponsored by Red Lobster, would you have it? You'd have a better chance. You ready? It is National Buttermilk Biscuit Day. And that's the only place I know that you can just go in and expect to get buttermilk biscuits. We got to take a break. On the way out, we'll tee it up first with Z Kleiner Sleep Chairs from Gallery Furniture. 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
0: 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A polygamist from Utah and an L.A. 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
31: 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This is 50 Plus with Doug Pike.

All right, welcome back to 50 Plus, and thank you, as always, for listening. From Fox News, we'll go here. We'll stay in Texas for a little while, and then we're going to travel around the country. Fox News, Texas AG Ken Paxton told Dallas County Sheriff Marion Brown to comply with state law that requires cooperation with federal immigration authorities. Or Paxton's going to take some legal action to force compliance. That's, he didn't say outright that he would, but he hinted at it, which is good enough. It should be good enough. Senate Bill 8, effective as of this past January 1, requires sheriffs and counties that operate jails to seek agreements with ICE to increase cooperation on immigration enforcement. She's on a hot seat, the sheriff is, Marion Brown, that likely won't turn out well for her county. And I hope that she'll have a change of heart and start thinking more about the citizens of that county than about the people who are violent criminals getting a free ride from her. Also from Fox News, acting ICE director Todd Lyons announced recently that federal investigators have discovered more than 10,000 foreign students. This is just from, it should be from the fraud desk, because this just keep, the numbers keep stacking up, and it's spiraling out of control at this point. So what they have found is these more than 10,000 foreign students connected to what they call, and I'll wrap it in quotes like they did, suspect employers in what's becoming yet another just big old fraud scheme, this one involving the federal STEM Optional Practical Training Extension Program. What was supposed to be a program that managed a few thousand foreign students back when it started many, many years ago has exploded now into a pipeline of hundreds of thousands of people getting checks that aren't going where they're supposed to go. It's looking more and more like for decades and through countless schemes, our country's being robbed and has been robbed for decades. America doesn't have a budget problem. It's got a gullibility problem. Either that, or they're just weak-kneed people in Washington who are scared to go after the people who are fleecing us. There's a problem. We also have a blind eye to what's been eating up most of our tax dollars. We've been robbed of, who knows, potentially a few trillion dollars over the last 20 years by very highly skilled thieves who've gotten away with it all the way up to now. And that's got to stop. We have no choice but to stop it. Ditch all the fraud, and we'll have all the money we need to take care of Americans. And that's all we need. Somewhat related, Dallas Mayor Eric Johnson is at odds with Dallas Police Chief Daniel Como over Como's rejection of $25 million in federal funds if his department will partner with ICE to rid that city of violent illegal immigrants. Johnson's voiced support for illegal immigrants accused of violent crimes being taken out. He's condemned Como's stance, though, and said that anything involving $25 million ought to be reviewed publicly. So much for protecting and serving Americans who happen to live in Dallas, huh, Sheriff? It's just remarkable how, or police chief, excuse me, not a sheriff, but chief. Why do these people, I don't know, they're letting politics influence policy. It's exactly what happens. They're entitled to be whatever they want to be once they take that uniform off and take that badge off. But when you're working for the people of a city, you need to be totally apolitical and do what's best for them. And not supporting ICE ridding a city of violent criminals and human traffickers and drug runners and all of these bad, bad people, that's not right. It's just not right. How much time do I have, Will? Three or four? Three and a half. That was not a bad guess. I'll go to one more. I want to go to some good news. I hate doing just delivering one bad, weird story after another. And I have some here. Just a feel-good story is what it is. It's not great. And it's somewhat medical. Anyway, here it is. When this guy named Carl Kraft
several years ago nearly died from a brain hemorrhage, and after he recovered from that, he and his wife decided to review their bucket list and start making some check marks on it. He wanted to travel, and Dawn, his wife, wanted to go to medical school. Wasn't easy. And bear in mind, this is a 72-year-old woman. 72-year-old woman. She wanted to go to medical school, and she did. Dawn Zeigeist Kraft became the oldest person ever to graduate from the St. James School of Medicine at Anguilla, which is in the Caribbean, and not an uncool place to go to school if you're going to have to stay in school for a long time. That would be the reward, I suppose, would be going to the beach every afternoon and just looking at that beautiful water. She actually flunked her biochem exam in the first year, but she didn't give up, and she made it through. And later this year, as Dr. Zeigeist Kraft, she'll start her residency at Trinity Health Medical Center in Michigan. No wonder they went to the Caribbean. Holy cow. I bet winters on any Caribbean island are better than any winter day in Michigan. Also from the medical side of the good news stuff, recent study of nearly 2,000 adults showed that taking an extra 1,000 steps a day after surgery, you go in for whatever you go in for. They were looking at every kind of case, every kind of surgery, people in varying states of health before they went in, all of that. And when they boiled down all the information that they had gathered, taking an extra 1,000 steps a day after surgery helped patients recover more quickly. Every one of those extra 1,000 steps translates to about an 18% drop in complications post-surgery, 16% lower odds of readmission, and 6% shorter hospital stays. Now, those aren't exactly overwhelming numbers, but hey, if I've got an 18% chance that I won't have complications,

0: roof and make sure it's ready for storm season, which is basically, what, 15, 16 days out? Official start of storm season is June 1, and that's just right around the corner. If you can get them to come on out, which is not hard to do, you just make an appointment. They'll show up. They'll get up on that roof of yours, walk all over the place, and make sure it's good. And if it's not, if there's a little problem, they can probably fix it that day for a very fair and reasonable price. Feel free to get all the estimates you want, but you won't find anybody who will do better work for a lower price. Just let them take care of it. If you need a complete roof, there was some hail just a couple of weeks ago, and it hit some areas worse than others. I had little hail, so I don't think I've got a problem. And I think John's going to come out fairly soon and just take a peek around. In any event, if you do need a full roof, and you are an educator, a first responder, or a active military. I couldn't spit that one out, and I was looking for it all over this little page of cheat sheet note that I have. One of those three categories, $1,500 off that full roof. And this is the one I remember every time because it's really easy. Even if you don't qualify for any of those discounts, you can get $1,000 off your full roof just by dropping my name. Now, you can't stack all these things up. Hey, I'm in the military, and I teach little kids in the military at a military school, and I'm dropping Doug's name. You're not getting a lot of money off. 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Texas windstorm certified, Country Boys Roofing, country with a K, boys with a Z, countryboysroofing.com.
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2: Stocks are advancing in afternoon trading and extending their record run on AI momentum. New record closes, and the Dow has surpassed the 50,000 level. Tech and financial stocks are driving today's gains. And shares of NVIDIA are up 4% for a new record high after the U.S. clears some China firms to buy its H200 AI chips. NVIDIA is topping $5.5 trillion in market value. However, Intel stock is dropping 3%. For its third consecutive day of declines, following a rally that has seen its stock more than triple so far this year. And shares of StubHub are surging 18% and on track for their biggest daily jump on record after the company reported profit and revenue growth in its latest quarter on rising ticket demand. That's your Fox Business Report. I'm Hillary Barsky, invested in you.
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0: Welcome back to 50 Plus, and thanks for listening. Did you find out what it is, Will? I've got him looking up something for me. I've got a brand new phone, and I need to know how to... Really? I just did that. I think I did get it. Yeah. Tap to here to copy text, locate blah, blah, blah, blah, blah. Okay, so it would be in my downloads now? Or my pictures. Okay, I'll walk away from it then. That's fine. Perfect. Thank you. That was close. I had to get a new phone. I think I told everybody about it. Oh, it was such a nightmare. It took me almost 3 hours to get a new phone. It took me almost 3 hours to get my car looked at to find out that I had a pretty major repair issue. Not that it would, nothing really mechanical. It's just a darned, what do you call that? The catalytic converter and two O2 sensors that are going to be replaced early next week. And because there was a check engine light on that had come on previously about that, and we had managed to remedy it another way. And then it comes on again, and I'm thinking, okay, I got to do that. And guess what, Will? The light went out Tuesday morning. The light has not been back on since Tuesday morning. So right now, apparently, it healed itself somehow. And I got to have a conversation with those people who have already gotten all the parts pulled in here. And I'm thinking about, it's a very expensive repair, but I'm thinking about going ahead and just getting it done. Because there is no way I would have to get it done again. There's just no way, no matter how long I keep that vehicle. But darn, for more than $2,000, I want to make sure I really have to get that done. And I gave him a down payment or deposit, basically, because it's a big repair of $150. And if they say, no, it's fixed and it's not coming back, I'll eat that $150. Anyway, back to the good stuff over in Scotland. A small village for home. This is, I found interesting because this program to remedy homelessness has been successful. And just from reading what I read about pretty much the entire country of ours, none of these programs works. And it may be just because they're throwing way too much money at it. But over in Scotland, a small village, and by throwing too much money at it, it attracts the wrong people. That's what happens over here. If you don't believe that, go ask Minnesota. Small village for homeless residents aims to help its residents through empowerment and responsibility. Two charities joined hands. One of them was the Salvation Army. I don't remember the name of the other one. But the bottom line is those two kind of got together to create something called Lanarkshire Homeless Village. Guy named Josh Littlejohn said, if you create an environment where people grow in confidence, build relationships, and then leave homelessness behind, then it's the first step in tackling homelessness as a problem. That's the end of the quote right there. And it is a problem, but what people are doing in this country, like Gad About Gavin out there in California, is just throwing money at it willy-nilly without a real goal in mind. They say they're going to build homes, but they don't build them. They say they're going to build other places where homeless people can have maybe not a palatial mansion, but at least some place they can call their own, take responsibility for it, much like is happening over there at that place in Scotland, and then work their way up from there. Although Gavin's poured, I think the last count I saw was like $75 million that he threw at it 1 year. And at the end of the year, homeless problem, the same in some cities, worse in others. And they didn't know where the $75 million went. That's a problem. That's a real problem. They've got it solved halfway around, well, a quarter of the way around the world in Scotland. And we still can't figure it out here. There's still plenty of homeless people in Houston. I don't know what they're going to do with the FIFA World Cup coming here, but they're going to have to do something to address some of the issues this city still has, and it still has its issues, make no mistake about it. I wish there was some easy remedy, but in almost every city that has a primarily blue government, bad things happen, and crime's a problem, and homelessness and infrastructure is a problem. We've got a million-year-old water system in Houston. Half the pipes were probably installed during the Lincoln administration, it seems like. All right, a little fun stuff. How much time now, Will? I can do 2 minutes of this standing on my head. Ostrich farmers, think about this, Will, and tell me if you'll ever go stand in a field of ostriches again. Have you ever done that? I haven't either, but I'm not going to, and I'm going to tell you why. I read this morning that ostrich farmers can struggle to be successful because the male ostriches often are more attracted to humans than to female ostriches. Now, I don't know who they prefer among people, but if they prefer people of any kind to their own kind, not a chance. I'm not stepping into that corral. I guess you could you could corral ostriches. They can't fly over the fence. That'll work. If I gave you a chance, Will, to pick two people whose first name, I'll give you a legitimate hint. Two very well-known people whose first names both start with J, and your task was to come up with the most outrageous pair who fit that qualifier who were in the same band in the 1960s. Do you think you'd have any chance of doing that? You want me to just tell you? It'll be a lot easier and save us a lot of time. Jimi Hendrix was in a band with Joe Pesci in the 1960s. Who would have? Yeah, I'd have never gotten that. I'd have gotten Hendrix, maybe, but not Pesci. This I found interesting as well. We're at less than a minute now. Oh, that's perfect. Raising a kid in America, it says here, now costs more than $300,000 on average over 18 years. A new study says Hawaii is the most expensive state. Who couldn't have figured that out? While Mississippi is the cheapest. I could see that. And across the country, daycare continues to be the biggest expense for families, especially for taxpayers in Minnesota. I put that part in myself. Let's take a little break here. On the way out, I'll tell you about the Institute on Aging, UT Health's Institute on Aging, one of only a small handful of similar organizations, not a one of which in this entire country is any better at all than UT Health's Institute on Aging. I believe it was the first. I'm very confident also that it's the biggest and best developed of these places. And what makes them unique is that they are collaboratives of thousands of providers, and that would be fairly easy in any place with a big medical complex. But these particular providers have gone back to school, gone back to seminars, and gathered additional information on their own time and on their own money, additional information on how to apply the knowledge they got in med school or trainer school or therapy school or whatever it was, apply that knowledge directly to seniors. They're there. 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
3: 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How did my father become the scheming mastermind? 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
1: What's life without a nap?
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1: Just wait until the show's over, sleepy. Back to Doug Pike as 50 Plus continues.
0: All right, welcome back. Fourth and final segment of the program starts right now. I'm going to start this with something that I it didn't even warrant me writing more than one line to know what I wanted to talk about here, because I've heard it so many times from so many doctors. Between interviews for 50 Plus and my own doctor visits, I don't make that many times to the doctor a year, but when I need to go, I go. And invariably, if I ask them about what takes up the most of their time, it's paperwork and all the time spent arguing with insurance companies on behalf of their patients. When a patient gets denied a particular service or a particular operation or whatever, any kind of help, the insurance companies will battle with the doctors who have to sit there and tell them that their administrative person or maybe somebody with a little bit of medical training doesn't know their patient as well as they do, and that procedure should be covered. They get frustrated with fighting it. And now we're seeing the bad result of all of that time that they have to spend not taking care of their patients, but taking care of paperwork. Average doctor right now is retiring at 48. Not that they don't want to be doctors anymore. They're just sick and tired of the paperwork and the time spent wrestling with insurance companies. And it's only going to get worse. With AI stepping in, now it won't be long probably before AI will be making decisions about your health and my health and whether or not our condition is something that should be covered, perhaps by Medicare someday, or perhaps some other insurance company will be the first to let AI make those decisions and just absolutely disregard what an actual personal doctor has said on our behalf. And that's going to be tough. That's going to be really tough to take. I hope it doesn't come to that. I truly do. That will change a lot of things in this world. Change a lot of things. One full sentence, that's all I had to write. And I could go on about this for a long time. I've done interviews recently, actually, about AI's place in medicine. And the doctors I've talked to generally say that AI certainly has a place and that even they are using it now as a tool, one tool in their box to help make their patients better. But for AI to be considered a go-to, which is what a lot of young adults do now, they look at AI as their primary care physician. They go to AI and say, look, here are my symptoms. What have I got? And if AI comes up with something that they think is right, they'll go for it. They'll go with it rather than going to the doctor. And that's just not a really good call. If you can go to a doctor, by all means, I suggest you do. From Breitbart, down in Cuba. I've never been to Cuba. I know two or three guys who have gone down there on fishing trips over the years and had to go somewhere else first and then fly to Cuba and then fly back out to that somewhere else and then fly back home, kind of undercover, if you will. They have tremendous bass fishing down there, by the way, tremendous bass fishing. And I'm sure the inshore saltwater fishing is pretty good, and I'm sure their offshore stuff is good as well, but we just can't go there right now. Anyway, the protests in Cuba have escalated a little bit after people there have gone through now a second 30-hour-plus blackout. Government there is just unable to provide consistent power, and related, many areas lack running water. even traditional generators aren't much help down there. Number one, because fuel is very expensive. But the other reason is that a lot of the generators they can get down there aren't compatible with the old tech refrigerators that are very common still in Cuba. Some of the protesters have been arrested, unfortunately, but so far the protests have remained noisy but peaceful. We'll call them that. I'll give the Cubans credit for that. They're not losing their minds over this, but they're fed up with it. I don't like extended blackout periods. That's what happens after a hurricane. But at least you know after a hurricane that at some point your power is going to come on. Down there right now, they can't really be sure. The last time there was somebody interviewed for this story that said that they'd been out without power for like 20, 30 hours, something like that. The power came back on for 15 minutes and then right back out again. And right back out again. It's just crazy. Let's do something on elected officials, and then I'll lighten it up a little bit. I'm looking for a page, by the way, that I need before we finish up here. There it is right there. Okay. So from MSN, a Democratic representative from Florida, a U.S. rep from Florida, Democrat, 83-year-old Frederica Wilson, currently MIA. Nobody knows where she is. At least nobody in Congress knows where she is. She has missed thus far 43 straight votes. There are actually recent pictures of her on her X account from a service academy day. But pictures of that same event were also posted back in this past October. Wilson's not the first rep to disappear from office for an extended period either. Former Republican, a woman named Kay Granger, the story said, went missing for 6 months. That was an MSN story this morning. Turns out she was living in the memory care wing of an assisted living facility put there by her family, I'm sure. Maybe voters on both sides of the aisle should take harder looks at some of the people who keep getting reelected just because it's an old name. All right, on the way out, the British Royal Navy is going to spend $270,000 to redesign uniforms for female sailors due to inappropriately placed buttons, which are lined up right where you're thinking. And nobody thought of that earlier. Nobody caught it. It's pretty weird. Adios.
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34: The status of Iran. I'm Lisa Brady, Fox News. After reports, the regime still has most of its missiles and launchers available for use. The CENTCOM commander tells lawmakers there are inaccurate open source numbers.
35: I think what also is not taken into consideration is more than just the numbers. It's the command and control
3: that's been shattered.
34: Admiral Brad Cooper at a Senate hearing as a tug of war continues over the Strait of Hormuz. President Trump telling Fox's Sean Hannity China's president offered to help.
5: He did offer. He said, if I can be of any help at all, I would like to be of help.
6: Because, he did say that.
5: Yeah, he did say that. And look, anybody that buys that much oil has obviously got some kind of a relationship with him.
34: That interview airs 9 Eastern tonight as the president prepares to wrap up his meetings in Beijing, where Taiwan and trade have also come up. Key U.S. business leaders are also there attending the state banquet earlier today, U.S. time. An appeal to Congress from the mother of Stephanie Minter, the Virginia woman stabbed to death at a bus stop in February. The suspect is in the U.S. illegally and had multiple prior arrests.
7: Please do not let her story be ignored. Do not let another family stand where I am standing. Make changes. Take responsibility. Protect your community.
34: The Fairfax County Commonwealth Attorney Steve Descano offering condolences to her during the House hearing, but pushing back when Judiciary Committee Chair Jim Jordan pointed out his website pledge to consider immigration consequences in criminal cases was recently changed.
8: My policies do not say that we do not prosecute people.
9: Well, if you're proud of your policies, why'd you change your website?
8: Because that's not my policy. As I told you, sir, that is a campaign statement that I made before I was Commonwealth Attorney.
9: It had been up for 6 years. A week after we send you a letter saying we want you to come testify, shazam, you change it.
34: The Justice Department is investigating Descano's office. 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
34: While the president's in China, Vice President J.D. Vance on the road for a second day in the U.S., focusing on a federal fraud crackdown, especially in Medicaid services, this time in Maine.
15: My friends, this has gone on for far too long. You have been fleeced by your own government for far too long, and we are stopping it every single day.
34: He's also aiming to boost the congressional campaign of former Governor Paul DePage ahead of a June primary, with early voting already underway. A warning to lawmakers from a top U.S. military official that ISIS is trying to grow in Africa, and so are Mexican drug cartels.
25: U.S. Africa Command General Dagvin Anderson told the Senate Armed Services Committee they have tipped off several countries to various drug labs over the last several months.
32: To include the largest drug lab that had ever been disrupted in South Africa, that there were Sinaloa cartel members on site.
25: Anderson said ISIS is trying to grow in Africa. The U.S. is using resources to help forces in Somalia and Nigeria detect and target threats.
32: We would like to reestablish some pragmatic relationships in the Sahel, where ISIS also has a stronghold, where they are currently holding an American hostage.
25: He's referring to American missionary and pilot Kevin Rideout. Anderson said they have the minimum needed resources and require more. Jessica Rosenthal, Fox News.
34: U.S. senators agree not to get paid during future government shutdowns.
33: Senators unanimously passed a resolution to have their salaries withheld during shutdowns. It directs the Secretary of the Senate to withhold pay whenever a government shutdown affects one or more federal agencies. Too long shutdowns in less than a year put financial strain on those federal employees working without pay. Like those employees, senators would get back pay when the shutdown's over and the checks restart.
34: Fox's Chris Foster. Similar bills have been proposed in the U.S. House. A rally continues on Wall Street. The Dow's up 317 points. The S&P and the NASDAQ in record territory. I'm Lisa Brady. This is Fox News.
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6: 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I only was able to get that message out to you twice last week, and so I'm going to try to get it out today. And what we're having people do is go to this website called freedomnumberquiz.com. And if you go there, it's going to ask you two questions. It's all you have to fill out is what city do you live in and what radio station do you listen to us on? That's really why we're running the whole quiz. However, to entice you, as always, people have to be enticed to do things, we've thrown in some freebies. One of them is a software program that figures out what you're going to need to be able to retire. It's your freedom number, we're calling it. So it's a quiz. Fill out the information. It will give you back instantly what you're going to need to retire. That's your first step. If you're coming to Lifestyles, you're coming to talk to me, is, hey, what are we looking to replace? What number will it take for you to be able to give up your job, and so on and so forth? The second thing you'll get is you're going to get a starter package of best of videos, five videos. They come one each day, so we don't want to drop all five of them on you at one time, but they'll come one each day. Just fill out your email address and we'll send you one each day so we don't overblow up your inbox and so forth. They give you one a day you can digest. And then if you want a free consultation by phone, you can put your phone number in there and you can get a free 15-minute consultation on your financial situation if you like. So you want to get that done, just go to freedomnumberquiz.com and fill that out. We've also got my two-day class coming up this weekend. It's going to be Saturday and Sunday, and it will be about everything, how to locate, evaluate, negotiate, contract, close, renovate, refinance, and sell single-family and apartment house buildings. That's Saturday and Sunday. Now, Friday night, we're going to have a class. I call it a case study. They've got another name for it now. They changed the name. But basically what it is we're going to have members come in and tell us about their stories, what they've done, and let you ask questions. It's just an open forum, and you can get to feel if this is something like what you could do. I mean, you ask those kinds of questions from people that did it. If you want to come to these classes, You can call our office to sign up. And the number to call our office if you want to sign up is 866-945-6565. That's 866-945-6565. And I will try to get that out again in the show. Now, because we did send out these questionnaires, man, the response was great. Appreciate the response from everybody telling us what radio stations you're listening to all over the country, where you're at. That helps us, you know, explain to the radio stations so they want to carry us, that we're, you know, we got good listenership in their area. It helps us out a lot, and it's going to help you out if you want to keep this information coming live to you through the radio. So having said that, what did I find out? I've been calling all these people, talking to them, and it's been really interesting, to be honest with you. What I found is who you are and what you're really interested in. I found that, you know, for as many people out there that say they really are looking to retire or quit their job, that's the older group, I found there's more people that are just interested in building some income, some side income streams, you know, the second and third gig in their life, something else going on out here. And that they're looking to build some wealth. You know, a lot of people have income, but they don't have any wealth. And so I've seen people really relate to the concept of building wealth. The concept of cash flow coming in is another big one. People like the idea of having additional monies come in every month. Now, myself, I retired on those cash flow monies. And so I was really all about, rule one was don't lose money, because I lost money in the stock market. Rule two was there's got to be cash flow, and the stock market didn't provide any cash flow. But real estate investing did. It provided cash flow that I could retire on. So I had to replace my earned income with passive streams of income. And then rule number three is you can't get rich slow, which is when I started learning after I got good at this stuff that you could go out there and buy this stuff. You could fix it up, turn it around, and sell it and make massive amounts of money. Or if you didn't sell it, you refinance it and pull your profits out tax-free by refinancing. So, you know, I learned this in stages. You are lucky enough to be able to come to my two-day class and learn it all in 2 days. You'll see the entire progression, natural progression of a real estate investor, how you, wherever you can afford to get in, get started, what is the best for you. I find husbands and wives do well with this together because they can discuss where they want to be in their life at whatever age they are and how they see that happening or not happening in that particular case. In fact, I find more and more people are skeptical. Now, I was always skeptical. I've been a skeptic my whole life on everything I do. I'm from Missouri. And what they say in St. Louis and Missouri is that it's the show me state. And we believe none of what we hear and only half of what we see. And I guess that half of what we see is when a magician does something, makes it look impossibly easy. And you go, well, I don't really believe that either. So one of the things that the skeptics have come up with is they say, you know, the term gets thrown around a lot, passive streams of income. And a guy goes, well, I own a rent house. That wasn't completely passive. And, you know, you're right. Now, it can be more passive or less passive depending on how you do it. And most of the people that come to my two-day end up saying, you know, I thought you were speaking to me directly because I've been doing this and I've been doing it wrong my entire life. And now I can see how it could be a lot easier if I would use some of the tools that you've given us here in this two-day class. And generally what happens is people who had given up on real estate investing turn around and go, wow, with that information, this is worth getting back into. I can see it working for me. So the skeptics, whether they're built on never having done anything, and, you know, lack of information, fear, false evidence appearing real, that skepticism comes out of fear, which is not knowing. Then there's another type of skepticism that comes out of messing it up. And when you mess it up, of course you're going to be skeptical. You know what I mean? It's like if you go and I'll tell you a story about when I was in the health club business. Had a lady, very heavy lady, and, well, background. You sign up, you come in, We would weigh you, measure you, and put you on a diet and an exercise program. And typically, because you're going on a diet assisted by an exercise program, you're going to lose 3 to 5 pounds within the first week. That's just typical for everybody, which was really impressive because it kind of motivated people to get started. If you stick with the second week, those gains go down to 2 pounds, and you can keep them at about 2 pounds, a week if you really stay on the program. If you weaken off the program a little bit, slack back a little bit, you might only lose 1 pound a week type of a deal, but you're still losing weight. Well, I had a lady come in. She was like 300 pounds. She should have lost 10 pounds the first week. When really heavy people go on caloric restrictions of any kind and exercise, the water weight alone that they lose could be 10 pounds the first week. And it's usually pretty emotionally powerful for them because they see, wow, I can lose this weight and much quicker than I thought I could type of a deal. Well, this lady started the program and we went a whole week and she hadn't lost a pound. And I said, she goes, see, it's not working for me. My body, I have big bones. I like that one. It doesn't work for me. My body doesn't have that metabolism. I said, no, ma'am. If I put you in a camp and didn't feed you, you would lose weight. That's all there is to it. Something's wrong. Let's go over your diet. Take out your journal. And there it was. She was, following it, diet completely. And yet, still wasn't working. We're going to take a short break. When we come back, I'm going to tell you what was actually happening. And it might open your eyes to some of the things that you've had not work for you in your life. We'll take a short break. Be right back with the Del Wamsley Radio Show.
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21: I'm Jeff Davis with Just a Thought. 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Today, some people complain if a 90-second online clip, quote, starts slow. Phones vibrate, notifications flash, emails arrive every 30 seconds. Somewhere out there, a YouTube video is probably warning someone they haven't panicked enough lately. When conversations have changed, someone tells a story and halfway through another person grabs their phone to look up a fact nobody really needs to know. The strange part is that many of us claim we want peace and quiet, but then we become nervous if nothing happens within 8 seconds. Maybe the solution is simple. Sit outside for a while, you know, listen to the birds, read an actual book made of paper. Have dinner without photographing at first. Of course, the downside is that somebody may report you missing. Just a thought. I'm Jeff Davis.
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6: 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And if you want, first of all, what we want you to do is to give us the name of the city you're in and the radio station you listen to. That's all we're really trying to get from you. But as a incentive to get you to fill this out, we've got, number one, a software program there that if you fill out the questionnaire, will tell you what your freedom number is, what it would take for you to retire, how much a month for you to retire, and be able to walk away from what you're doing. Because you need that before we can talk about how to get there. Number two, we're going to give you five videos, the best ofs to watch that are going to be testimonials slash people just like yourself telling you their story, what they did. how they did it. And those will come one a day for 5 days. And then if you want, you can sign up for a free consultation. You just have to put your telephone number in, and we'll get you a 15-minute consultation if you want it. If you don't want any of that stuff, that's fine. Please still get online and tell us which radio station you're coming from, which city you're in, and which radio station. We need both of those for the AI bot to figure out which station to connect you to, and so on and so forth. So please do that. Now, as we went to break, I was talking about how since I started calling all these people back and doing these consultations for people, I'm finding that there's a lot of commonality here. One of them is massive skepticism. And I'm a skeptic, so I mean, it's natural to me to understand skepticism. I just wanted to point out to you there's two different types of skepticism. The first type is what we call fear, false evidence appearing real. You don't really even know what you're talking about. And anything and everything that we share with you seems totally impossible, right? It'd be like me being a 200-pound kid in fourth grade telling you I'd be Mr. Texas by the time, you know, I was 25 years of age. I was teenage Mr. Texas by the time I was 18 years of age. You go, how does that happen? You can't do that. You can't go from being the most out-of-shape kid in the school to the best-built kid in the whole state. Well, it can happen, but you have to believe it can happen. Right now, your fear says there's no way it can happen, right? So I was given a story, an example of the second kind of skepticism, and that's when something you try doesn't work. Boy, that's strong skepticism because, you know, hey, I've done this, and it didn't work, Del. And the example I was using was this lady was about 300 pounds, came in, and we put her on a diet and exercise program. The typical weight loss with somebody that large on the first week of their diet and exercise program was about 10 pounds. Minimum would be 5 pounds. And this lady went a week and didn't lose any weight at all. So I sat down with her, and we went through her journal. And she'd been on a pretty strict diet. She definitely should have lost weight. And I said, well, ma'am, I don't want to be rude, but there's no way you could have eaten what you have here in your journal and lost any and not lost weight. It's chemically impossible. It's mathematically impossible. It couldn't happen. The lady started crying, which, you know, hurt my feelings. But I said, okay, don't cry. Please, please. Let's just go back through this. This is the only thing you've eaten. There's nothing you've left off here. Nope, nothing. So, okay, let me ask you this. What are you drinking each day? What kind of drinks do you drink with your meals? She goes, oh, I just have my regular Coca-Cola. I said, you drink Coca-Cola? Okay. How much you drink? She goes, well, you know those 32-ounce bottles? I said, yeah. She goes, I drink two of those a day. And there was. There was the answer. Now, you have to sit back and think, are people really stupid enough to not understand that drinks have calories just as

lose it all. About 95% of all athletes are broke by the time they retire. Within 5 years, I'm sorry, within 5 years of retiring, they're broke. It's pretty much what I saw in 60 Minutes. But you say, does that make them stupid? No, it makes them ignorant of what to do with money. And that's really where that secondary fear comes out of, just not knowing. You have no idea. Now, but that other fear, that fear that I messed it up, that's a scary fear. And a lot of people, when they come to the 2-day, they hear all the things that they did wrong and go. And I tell you right up front, real estate's oxymoronic. The stuff that you think would be the right thing to do, you probably are wrong. The right way to do things is usually almost exactly opposite of what you think they would be, believe it or not. And so you come and you get educated, and all of a sudden it adds new life to your dream. Your dream of what? A cash-flowing asset. A minimally passive activity, as opposed to a maximally active activity. You know, you can go into real estate and do it wrong and just beat your head into the wall, just as you could in anything you do. Or you can learn the techniques. So what I found that people are really looking for today is not the something for nothing, instantaneously, gratificationally deceased, get rich quick type stuff. What I found people are looking for today is education. What do I need to know to make this work? In this day and age, education is out there all around us. The problem is taking all of the different ideas and melding them together into a cohesive map that's easy to follow. And that's really what I do for you. I take the millions of hours of information and break it into 2 days, one for single family, one for multifamily, and teach how to do all this stuff. And I'm doing one of those this weekend, Saturday and Sunday, in Houston, Texas, if you want to watch it live. If you can't get to Houston this weekend to spend that time personally with me, which is a good idea if you can. If you can't, you can watch it online. Now, I'm also going to have a case study on Friday night, and I hear we have a really good story for Friday night, so you want to catch that also. So if you want to call in, come to the class, go to 866-945-6565. That's 866-945-6565, and register. I'd really like to see you this weekend. We'll be right back.

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4: 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For doing that for us, then you can get 5 free videos and a 15-minute free consultation. I've been doing these consultations the last couple weeks, week and a half or whatever, and it's really interesting. What I'm finding is that the people out there are really suffering. It's amazing. You know, you hear these political people on both the Republican side and the Democratic side, and they're both saying the other side's the problem. But the problem is really the same on both sides. People are emotionally exhausted. I'm talking to people, you know, I've used the term life of quiet desperation forever. That's where you get up and go to work every day and you appear to be happy and you try to carry a happy face to your family and to your work employees and bosses and, you know, the whole world. You just try to act like it's okay. But deep down inside, you're just, you know, you're not happy. It's not what you thought it was going to turn out to be like. And the new term that I picked up was emotional exhaustion. I just, you know, on the surface, you're trying so hard to look like it's all okay. You go to the bar, and I don't mean you go to the bar and just sit there and drink whatever. People go to bars and eat and drink as opposed to sit in the restaurant. There's a lot of restaurants, sports bars and stuff where you can either sit out at the table or sit at the bar. I prefer to sit at the bar because I love the stories people tell me and talk to them about stuff. And what I found was very interesting is that when you talk to these people, almost everybody has tried something. I mean, they're all afraid of being laid off. It's all out there. The 401k plans are not working the way they thought they were supposed to work. The markets are volatile. They go up and down, up and down, up and down, and they're just emotionally just worn out from watching the stock market go up and down, up and down. Social media is driving them crazy. Everybody out there is telling you that everybody out there is lying to you. So if everybody out there says that everybody out there is lying, who do you believe? Everything seems like a scam. You know, most claims are super exaggerated. They're risky. Most of them are unattainable. They're not real. The opportunities that they project really aren't real. I mean, you know you can own a rent house. You know you can own a small apartment complex, a large apartment complex. You know that these things are real. They're out there. You see them every day. You drive by them every day. What you don't see is you don't see an online trading program or an online place where you can sell your goods. you have no goods. You just drop ship other people's goods. All these things they talk about you can do and how AI can change your life. And you can become an AI bot, you know, yourself and create AI bots for other people, get paid. Oh, just on and on and on and on and on. You know, there's 1 in 1,000 people that know how to do that stuff. And then they can do it successfully, but then they try to tell you to do it. And why? Because there's more money in teaching it than there is really doing it. That's the reality to many of the educational programs out there. So the skepticism is logical. You should be skeptical. The only reason I would say, okay, hey, look through the skepticism into what we're doing is we've been doing it for 37 years. And that at least gives us enough credibility to go look at us. look at us, evaluate us, judge us. And if you come away and say, hey, no, I still don't see it, well, then we failed you as far as the ability to show you the facts of what we've done. Now, is real estate 100% passive? No, there's stuff you have to do. One thing you have to do is you have to learn some stuff so you don't make it a disaster. So some time in learning. And to me, learning's fun. I like to learn. Some people don't like to learn. It's ever since they were in school, they hated to even pick up a book. Well, you got to learn something. One of the beauty nowadays, you can watch videos, which is a lot easier than reading a book. I don't mind reading a book, but the videos sure are easier. There's no doubt about it. They're more interesting. And there's all kinds of auxiliary information they can put in them. But it's out there, right? And you have to come and decide, is the world really scam? Is everything a scam? Because you're looking at this thing and you're saying, where do I go get some real-world investment skills? Real ones. Real investment skills. Where do I get those at, huh? Where and how do I build wealth? A lot of people understand that you're either a worker or an owner. I'm an owner of businesses. I'm an owner of real estate. People work for me. Many of you, or most of you, are workers. You work for somebody. Well, I'm not saying a job is bad. That's not bad. What I'm saying is, it can be taken away from you. It can be downsized. It can be moved to another city. It can be totally eliminated. Right now, one of the biggest fears I see, and man, I'll tell you, I feel it, is AI. Tomorrow, there may be no more radio shows. It may be AI. There could be some AI bot doing this right now. They'll just train it to be me, and then you'll hear AI. And when that happens, I don't know if you'll even be able to know it or not. We changed over to doing podcasts with our radio shows so that there's a live person. But I've been told that they can make clones of you, right? An avatar. And literally, your avatar with AI could be taught to act and speak and do everything that you do. So, hey, we might all get outsourced at some point. But for me, that's okay because I have my real estate investments that pay me money. And that's the, you know, what you need to be looking at. What are the other sources of income? I talked to people like the doctor I was talking to the other day. You know, he owns a building. He was a dentist, and now he owns dentistry buildings. So he's got a little real estate side gig going. He also owns some dentistry practices, but he decided that was too much work, and he sold the practices and kept the buildings. So there's a little side gig there. He's got some other things going, too. And it's amazing. A lot of times people can pick up a hobby and they can earn some side gig money on something like that. But the one thing they all realize is they have to reduce the dependency on their employers, because the employers are not going to guarantee you that you're going to make it. Not at all. And while I've got you in that mindset, I'm going to be teaching this weekend, Saturday and Sunday. I have a case study on Friday night. If you want to get to those, you want to call in to 866-945-6565. I promised I would share this a couple times in the radio show so you don't miss out. I'm in Houston. You can come here live or you can watch it online if you like. But I'm Friday night from 6 o'clock to 8 o'clock. And then Saturday and Sunday from 8 to 5, 8 to 4, really. And then there's question and answer if you want to stay for that. It's up to you. But if you want to get to that, you can call 866-945-6565 and register. The program's normally $740 for a year. It's only $297 for a year. Right now, there's a discount running on it. And you can get it for $297. That's a family membership. That's husband and wife and children up to 18 years of age. Once they're 19, they got to buy their own membership. But memberships for them could be half price as a family add-on to yours if you have an elder child. And that half-price membership would also be a family, which is husband, wife, and kids up to 18 years of age. So, hey, let's get you in here this time. Let's get you learning this stuff. And like I said, if nothing else, come be a skeptic. Be a pessimist. Come listen to the information, the details, and the facts. Okay, the life of quiet desperation that you're living doesn't have to continue forever, But I know, and this is what I found from calling everybody, is that the emotional exhaustion is just overwhelming. I talk to people and, you know, they tell me their stories. And I did this and that didn't work. And I tried this and that didn't work. And I got beat up doing that. And one of the things that people really like about Lifestyles is the community, the group of people that are here that are just like themselves. And everybody in this group has got those same stories. We all went out there and tried to figure out a way to create passive streams of income. I know I did. I looked at franchises. I looked at day trading and whatever the ones were available 35 years ago when I was retiring. All of these things are out there. And I just, you know, you look at them and you say, okay, this makes sense. It doesn't make sense. I can afford it. I can't afford it. It doesn't work. It will work. Not my style, whatever it is. And you go through all this stuff looking. But that looking and looking and looking is what creates this emotional, just emotional overload that you say, hey, when's something going to work for me? And when it does, boom, it's so exciting. You see, talk to people that have gone through the program and they go through the 2 day and they enlighten. Boom. I always ask them, what was that aha moment? And when they tell their story, you go, that's when I knew this made sense. That's when I knew I could do this. You know, there's those moments in the seminar where it clicks, go, that's what I was missing. That was the crucial piece of information I needed to make this work. So call 866-945-6565, 866-945-6565. Register. 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
4: 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And to do that, go to freedomnumberquiz.com. Now, if you want to come to my two-day, then you're going to call up and sign up, and that's at 866-945-6565. Now, what we've been talking about is creating options for yourself. You know, you've got a job, and whether or not you have a job that is going to be there forever or not, I mean, one thing that people are always telling me, the corporations, they don't have a heart. Well, they shouldn't. They're a company. They're a made-up thing. They're not a person, and their job is to create income for their investors. It's not to give people lifelong employment. So you can't really count on them, right? And your biggest problem in life is, how do I survive disruption? When things change, the book out there I thought was cute was Who Moved My Cheese? I felt that a couple times in life, where everything was going okay, and then boom, something changed. They did that to us a couple of years ago with the interest rates. The interest rates were down 2.5%, 3.5%, and then boom, they jacked them up to 7%. Just wiped people out. Just all kinds of people got wiped out. But the people that knew what they were doing and the people had anticipated and were conservative didn't get wiped out. So when you come to the 2-day, I'm going to teach you how to look through what you're doing and set yourself up into an organized approach that is conservative enough to be able to succeed through the changes in both marketing and time and even political changes. I mean, some of these things are ridiculous, what's going on out there, and it's really hard to survive through some of this disruption, right? The big thing in life that makes people happy is gaining control over their life. I know some people are, you know, space junkies. They're adrenaline junkies. They don't care. They're out there just doing crazy stuff. But the majority of us just want to get up in the morning and have a happy life, spend it with our families, friends, and know that when we go to bed at night, the world will still be there. You know, when we get up in the morning, it'll be there. When we go to bed at night, it'll be there. And that, you know, pretty much if we figured out how to get through it, we'll continue to get through it. Now, that's not throwing into the fact that you change as you get older. I know that at 70 years of age, I don't want to work anymore. You know, it's just one of those things. When I was young, I didn't mind working 12, 15 hours a day. It meant nothing. 6 days, 7 days a week meant nothing. I didn't have a life. But it didn't matter. I didn't care. I was, you know, working, making money, being a bodybuilder, you know, going out at night dating and partying. And just there was no long-term approach to it. But the older I got, more common sense started to rule and started to take me by the hand and go, hey, look. This can be a real disaster if you keep this plan up. This plan's not taking you anywhere that's safe. This plan is going to destroy you someday, the way you're living. And I started changing the way I lived, changed what I was doing. I started looking for options, the options that I could have in case things didn't work out for me at work. And, you know, one of the interesting things that I found is when I started having options, my boss stopped raking on me. So what do you mean by that? Well, when your boss knows that you have no option, I remember my boss bringing me in the office one day and said, Del, you're lucky to have a job. You have no education. You quit college. You don't have a college degree. You know, you're making good money here. You got, you know, you're a bodybuilder. Being in a health club business is a good thing for you. You should just enjoy what you do. And I go, I enjoy what I do, but I'm doing it 12 hours a day, 6 days a week. I'd really prefer to do it 40 hours a week. And he goes, well, we can't do that. That's not the way the thing works. And, you know, if you don't like it, you're going to have to go find something else to do. And I don't think you have anything else to do. And I go, wow, he's right. I don't have anything else to do. That was the conversation that woke me up, made me think, you know what, I better find something else to do because this dude is going to work me till I drop. That's all there is to it. That's the way it works. The corporate cultures eat him up, grind him up, spit them out and find new ones. And the beautiful thing about the world is, as far as an employer goes, there's always younger people. And the younger people actually many times know more than the older people because the technology has changed so much. I find that to be true that myself, I'm technologically ignorant. And I couldn't go back in the workforce. People go, well, you know, what kind of AI bots do you have? I go, I don't have any AI bots. You know, I can't even figure out how to use my phone to maximum opportunity that they have on phones. I mean, it's amazing. I would not fit back into corporate America any way, shape, or form. So it's lucky, or maybe it isn't lucky, that I went out there and figured out how to create passive streams of income. And again, one of the skepticisms I'm hearing when I'm talking to people is they're going, well, it's not really passive. Okay, it's more passive than getting up and going to work every day. I have apartment complexes. I have commercial real estate. It sends me checks in the mail. And yes, I have to do certain documentation things on a regular basis. You know, I have to do accounting on a regular basis. I have to follow up things. But nothing like getting up and going to work every day. Nothing like that at all. So yeah, it's semi-passive, if that makes you feel more comfortable about the term. But again, I make this point. It's semi-passive for me because of the way I set it up. If you don't set it up correctly, real estate could be a nightmare. I'll be the first to tell you that. I see it all the time. People come here and go, wow, I wish I would have known when I started what I know now. And that's what I'm telling you. You need to get in to see me this week. Come in, sign up. Saturday, Sunday, Friday night. Call 866-945-6565 and come see me. And let's start building some of that knowledge base you need to change your life. Have a great day, and remember always, it's not the money, it's the lifestyle.
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14: And China on the same page. I'm Lisa Brady, Fox News. The White House says both countries agree Iran cannot have a nuclear weapon. Presidents Trump and Xi discussing the Strait of Hormuz, along with economic cooperation and fentanyl, before a banquet that also included U.S. business leaders.
15: In his toast to Xi Jinping at the state dinner, President Trump referred to him as a friend, saying the two countries had
16: one of the most consequential relationships in world history,
15: and inviting the Chinese leader to Washington in September. A Chinese summary of today's meeting had President Xi describing Taiwan as the most important issue in U.S.-China relations. The White House summary didn't mention Taiwan at all.
14: Fox's Jonathan Savage. President Trump calls the talks extremely positive. The CDC just confirming 41 people in the U.S. are now being monitored for hantavirus. However, there are no active cases of it in the U.S. This after 18 people from an infected cruise were sent to two medical facilities in Nebraska and Atlanta. State lawmakers pushing for a vote on gun legislation in Minnesota are set to try a different tactic tonight.
17: Minnesota House Democrats preparing to host a sit-in if Republican Speaker Lisa Damith doesn't present a gun ban bill that passed the Democrat-controlled state Senate May 4th. State Rep. Samantha Sensor-Murra saying the sit-in
18: for everyone across Minnesota who has lost someone to gun violence.
17: The bill, in the wake of last summer's deadly mass shooting at a Minneapolis church in school at the hands of a suicidal transgender shooter. Opponents of the bill say it targets commonly owned firearms, turns law-abiding Minnesotans into criminals, and builds a state-run registry of every gun owner. That the bill does nothing to stop criminals who already ignore current laws.
14: Fox's Jeff Manasso. The crash of a small medical plane under investigation in New Mexico, where four people were killed, and a fire associated with the crash has grown to about 30 acres in dry, windy conditions. 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
14: An execution in Oklahoma. Raymond Johnson, convicted of killing his ex-girlfriend and her infant daughter, was put to death by lethal injection earlier today.
0: Johnson was sentenced to death for killing 24-year-old Brooke Whitaker and her 7-month-old daughter, Kaya, in 2007. Prosecutors say the two argued at her home in Tulsa before he hit her over the head with a metal claw hammer. She begged him to spare their lives, but he instead doused the mother and child with gasoline, lit a dish towel on fire, and threw it at her before leaving. Whitaker died from head injuries and her daughter died from severe burns.
14: Fox's Tanya J. Powers. A man nearly executed 3 times in Oklahoma could be released while he awaits a retrial. A judge setting bond at $500,000 for Richard Glossop, who would have multiple restrictions, including an electronic monitoring device. He denies killing his former boss in 1997 and has drawn celebrity support in recent years. The U.S. Supreme Court threw out his conviction last year over some of the witness testimony. The state attorney general plans to retry Glossop without seeking the death penalty. Ahead of America's 250th birthday, a new report finds the country is showing its age with notable weaknesses in areas of national well-being.
1: The U.S. placed 18th overall in U.S. News and World Report's new rankings of the best countries. While we're first place when it comes to culture and tourism and second best for economic development, challenges related to public health outcomes, social cohesion, and public safety in particular pull down the country's overall standing. We drop all the way to 33rd place for health, 29th for infrastructure, and 41st for civic health. The best country overall was determined to be Switzerland, followed by Denmark and Sweden. Angola came in dead last. Gianna Gelosi, Fox News.
14: An hour to the close on Wall Street. A rally continues right now. The Dow's up 386 points, back over 50,000, while the S&P and the NASDAQ keep hitting new highs. I'm Lisa Brady, Fox News.

0: Yeah, keep it country.
1: Is this a song about Hillary?
2: Huh? What?
1: Never mind. According to a new report, Gen Z avoids using capital letters because capital letters are too intense for them.
2: Oh, yeah. It's just very hurtful. It's like when your test comes back, the teacher graded it and marked it up in a red pen. Remember they had that whole problem. We're not going to use red anymore. It's too upsetting to the children.
1: Isn't that something? No red, no capital letters. So just a recap here. Your granddad fought in D-Day. Your grandkids can't even write D-Day.
2: No. And if you wrote it wrong and somebody corrected it with the red ink, well, you'd just have to go to therapy.
1: Wow. Everything's just so stupid all the time.
2: It is.
1: And there's one place where it's extra stupid.
3: Watch out.
2: Yeah, it is.
3: Here comes the Florida man.
2: Well, that's a good long build-up, ain't it? Florida Man, brought to you this morning by Get the Tea. GetTheTea.com is the website. You get your cleansing teas. You get all your supplements. Natural, not prescription style. Yeah. I love them.
1: Love them, love them, love them.
2: And promo code
1: WJ.
2: Yeah, that's going to save you some more money.
1: Yeah, why would you want to pay full price, what with the war and everything?
2: That's right.
1: All natural, healthy supplements.
2: It's just a conflict. It's not a war.
1: Oh, sorry. Yeah. Well, I was talking about the gerrymander thing.
2: Oh, that war. Yeah.
1: Anyway.
2: You probably heard the old saying, play stupid games, win stupid prizes. Let's take a look at the Florida woman's prize today. The woman who created TikTok videos urging MAGA supporters of Trump to be shot on sight is facing some consequences now. Lady's name is Desiree Sagari. She's old enough to know better. She's 41 years old from Sarasota, Florida. She's been found guilty of interstate communication of a threat to injure after posting multiple videos. This particular one was disturbing. They used it in the trial, I guess. She put a target on everyone who wants to make America great again.
1: Oh, it sounds familiar.
2: You're a MAGA supporter. You wear a MAGA hat or whatever you do. Now, she was looking at a possible 5 years behind bars for posting these videos. She has been sentenced to 14 months federal prison, which is probably 14 months longer than she thought she would get. She stated in her video, people like that respond to fear and terror and aggression, not logic or empathy. It doesn't work on them. Fear works. So we all get our guns out and we use our Second Amendment right and our common sense. And at this point, they're just begging for us to rise up and revolt. You see somebody in a MAGA hat? She made a finger gun, which is terrifying. And she went, pew, pew,
1: pew, pew.
2: That's
1: pew.
2: What we do. That's the way. It's the only way. She pew, pew, and made her gun marks several times. Yeah, put them back in their basements. Make them scared to come out and be racist and homophobe and just awful pieces of crap. She didn't say it like that. Yeah, we need to be walking the streets, pew, pew, whenever we see MAGA. And she says, effing kill them.
1: I cannot for the life of me understand why liberal activists want to have a civil war with the average right winger.
2: That don't make no sense at all. Unless, of course, we don't see it coming. Now, the fact that you're putting the warnings out all over wherever TikTok, I guess, what does she think? Nobody in MAGA country will look at TikTok? Of course we do.
1: Most of my friends not only own multiple guns, they have guns in their home as a decoration.
2: That's right.
1: What do you think's going to happen? I'm not saying I want a civil war, but what do you think's going to happen? By the way, I've noticed there's a lot of different photos of this woman online. Her mugshot is not flattering.
2: No.
1: But look at this photo, Billy.
2: That's the same girl?
1: I guess so,
2: Are you sure?
1: Yeah, well, makeup and filters.
2: I don't know, because she doesn't look like that. Look at this one.
1: I saw that.
2: That's not even close to that.
1: I mean, it kind of is. This just looks like a better version of that. If you look at her, if you look at her personal Instagram account, yeah, I think it's her.
2: Filters are just a very powerful tool, aren't they? Amazing.
1: Look at
2: how
1: this,
2: they can trick you.
1: Look at this photo, then look at the mugshot. That's the same person.
2: That's sad.
1: I know.
2: Yeah. No wonder you guys are always getting screwed over on these dates.
1: Well, it's a common thing that happens, catfishing.
2: When you see a girl on the internets and you're dating a thing, and what do you get, online dating, and then you go and meet her and she looks like that.
1: Yeah, I don't do it anymore. But yeah, it did happen to me a handful of times. You meet the person and you're like, are you her sister or something? Mm-hmm. Where is she back in the bath? Is she about to pop out? Where's the girl from the photo?
0: Where's the pretty girl?
1: Yeah, you don't. One of these things is not like the other.
2: Yep. But
1: that's the problem with AI and filters. You also wonder, too. It's not a big deal to me because, you know, I look at this planet like a rental car. You know, I'm not going to be here for a long time.
0: Not going to have it that long.
1: What do I care? But you always wonder, what's the carbon footprint of some of these AI-generated photos that women and men are using on social media?
0: Oh, yeah, men do it, too.
1: I mean, you're using so much energy. The AI processing power that it took to create that photo to make you look hot.
0: That's supposed to be bad for the planet and climate and all that. Yeah, of course, they don't care anymore about climate change. Remember, they're climate change leaders have stopped shouting about climate change, so they've moved on.
1: Well, speaking of violence, political violence against the right, I think the liberal media is trying to get Spencer Pratt killed.
0: I don't doubt it, because it looks like he has an actual pretty good chance of winning. Republicans seem to be, I don't know if they'll win or not, but they seem to be holding their own in races for L.A. mayor and governor.
1: They say it's all about momentum. That the that while Spencer Pratt's currently in second place, if you look on a graph at where he's at in terms of polling data, it's spiking. And Karen's coming down hard. Mm-hmm. Karen's really going down hard on the
0: is she?
1: The Los Angeles mayoral race. But anyway, yesterday there were a lot of reports about how Spencer Pratt isn't living in a trailer. He's staying in a hotel. That's what a lot of these stories said. And I think it's kind of one of those lies being told with little grains of truth. Yes, he has a trailer. Mm-hmm. Yes, he's staying in a hotel. The media's trying to make it sound like, do you get why they're saying this? That
2: they're trying to make it act like he's a prop. He's using a trailer as a prop for sympathy.
1: He has a trailer where he's got some of his stuff. And at the moment, he happens to be in a hotel. They don't explain, well, why is he in a trailer or a hotel? Because his house burned down.
0: Yeah, they don't. That's inconsequential to the news, we want you to think.
1: And anyway, they're making it sound now liberals, people on the left who like Karen Bass, say, oh, look, Spencer Pratt, he's a grifter, reality TV star scumbag. No, his house really did burn down. He's really mad about it. He really does have all of his possessions in a trailer. And yeah, maybe last night he stayed in a hotel. Why does that make him unqualified to be mayor?
2: Is he a married fella?
1: Yeah, Heidi Montag.
2: Well,
1: the girl
2: trust me, I don't know her, but I know women. And she didn't want to stay in that trailer all the time. She might not ever go to the trailer. Maybe she's staying in the hotel because they got hot showers and they'll bring food right up to your door.
1: Sure.
2: And maybe he goes to the trailer to, you know, because that's his property. I'm assuming the trailer is on his property where his house used to be.
1: I'm guessing
2: where
1: I'd too.
2: Have parked it.
1: Yeah,
2: that's what I would have done.
1: Assuming, yeah.
2: Keeping an eye on the place.
1: Okay, but then
0: what if he abandons his home? What if he doesn't have a trailer on his home and he's just moved out? The city of Los Angeles might just claim, well, you've abandoned your property. We'll take it over. And by the way, I don't know if you saw the story about China. It's been said that Chinese are buying up all of the burned down houses and the land.
1: Yeah, well, and not surprisingly, and Oprah. But let's back up for just a minute to how this news story started.
0: I thought Oprah was just buying up in Hawaii.
1: Oh, I'm sure it's more than that. But but real quick, though, why is it so important for the liberal media to tell the angry progressive leftist activists of L.A. where Spencer Pratt is going to be tonight?
0: That's a good point.
1: Why does that matter? Why do you need to know where he's going to be laying down, vulnerable, with his eyes closed for an 8 hour? Do you know what I mean? It's like, pew, pew.
2: Right. Uh-huh. Yeah, that's what we're looking at.
1: Like, who cares where he slept last night? That couldn't possibly be the most important thing about the mayor. I think you're trying to get the guy killed. And if you're trying to get the guy killed, what does that say about the left versus right and their romanticizing of violence?
0: It says China is taking over Los Angeles. Karen Bass is allowing it to happen. Chinese buyers are using secretive New Zealand shell companies, pay cash in 71% of the transactions that have taken place. California is the number one destination for them. Democrats are letting China buy out state housing.
1: Yesterday, I looked at a report detailing how, what was it, 45 million acres? Foreigners have 45 million acres of farmland in America, and the group of people that own the most foreign-owned farmland in America is owned by China.
2: That sounds about right. So do you trust Trump and Xi over there being buddies, or are they acting like friends to each other's face, but they also know I'm still trying to conquer you at the same time?
1: I get the impression Trump was really hoping China would help with clearing out the Strait of Hormuz, and it sounds like China's willing to do it. They're even willing to buy oil from us instead of Iran. But the caveat is they want us to stop having our vague bromance, our mistress-type relationship, our secret love affair with Taiwan.
4: Yeah, well, maybe Trump will tell them, we keep going what we're doing with Taiwan, and we let you have some of that oil.
1: Can't you understand? They need that oil. Taiwan is our side piece. Wait, I thought Ukraine was our side piece. No, Israel, Ukraine, Taiwan is our side piece, side piece, side piece.
2: By the way, speaking of Ukraine, I just noticed that Russia's bombarded Ukraine again yesterday in the middle of the day, last night, overnight. How many innocent civilians would you say Russia's killing in Ukraine? Because they like to point that out when we might kill some innocent civilians in Iran. Well, America's, they're awful. They're killing women and children with their explosions and stuff. Don't you know Russia's doing way more of that in Ukraine, but that's not news, is it?
1: Oh, no. Well, it's only news if it benefits a certain group of people.
2: That's what I'm saying.
1: And I noticed it's not us.
2: No.
1: Anyway, breakfast time?
4: Yeah, let's eat.
5: I am told this is a garbage disposal. I've never seen a garbage disposal.
6: It's not a... It's a wand massager. It says so right on the box.
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0: didn't know the TV was still making noise. Yeah,
1: and the microphones are on, too.
0: That's fine.
1: Wow. What's going on over there?
0: I didn't know we had a soundbite for the Red Bull truck story.
2: Red Bull truck?
0: Yeah, a Florida woman.
1: Oh, boy. Florida again?
0: Nicole Schuler is in custody after allegedly stealing a Red Bull truck and taking officers on a multi-county chase.
1: Ooh. Police officers, I'm assuming.
0: Yeah, right. Here
1: Not
0: are the
1: Red Bull officers. I don't think they have a military or a police force.
0: But that'd be cool if they did.
1: It would, wouldn't it?
0: You know why? Because they'd have wings.
1: They would. Yeah, Red Bull gives you wings.
0: Anyway, here's the police helicopter giving a description of her and seemingly taking a shot at her footwear just as officers arrest her. Really? Have a listen.
3: 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All right, this one's got a female, blue shorts and gray top. Brown hair and a ponytail, going in the store, probably wearing Crocs.
4: I've got her in cuffs.
1: Probably wearing Crocs?
0: I read about this on social media earlier. I didn't know there was a funny soundbite of the copter cop. What do you call it? Is a cop, copter cop, copter?
1: A helicopter cop?
0: There should be a word for that kind of pushes them together.
1: A copter cop.
0: Smashes them up. It's a mashup. Anyway. 866-I-LOVE-WJ. I wouldn't recommend calling it, but you can if you want.
1: Oh, yeah. People do. And you could leave us a message at 855-I-LOVE-WJ. Or you could just go with the tried and true email at waltonjohnson.com. A lot of emails coming in about a lot of stuff. Every little thing we've talked about. Did you know it's time for Jeep Weekend? According to Rudy here, Jeep Weekend starts tomorrow. Well, what's the over and under on arrests this year?
0: For those of you not from Southeast Texas, I know a lot of our listeners probably realize what that is at this point, but there's a place not far from Galveston called Crystal Beach where they do something called Go Topless Jeep Weekend. It's always in the later part of the spring, just as it's getting hot. And it's not all white trash. There's other kinds of trash, black trash, brown trash, but it's a lot of trash out there, and it's a lot of lower back tattoos and stab wounds. And
2: for some reason, rubber duckies.
0: Yeah.
2: Yeah. Jeep. Yeah. Don't even try to figure that out.
0: It's a wild crowd. I got nothing against Jeep culture, but historically, the kind of people that go to this thing seem to get arrested a lot.
1: They really do.
0: A lot of drinking, a lot of fights.
1: I wonder if it has anything to do with the alcohol. There's something new to think about, huh?
0: Let me ask you guys a question. If somebody is on a lot of psychotropic drugs or hormone therapy, in the same way that we make the elderly take a test each year to prove they can still drive competently, should we require the people on emotionally altering drugs to take a test that proves they understand reality enough to vote responsibly?
2: That'd be, to test everybody for that.
0: Chilling new interrogation video shows the moment a trans killer calmly confessed to executing her parents, his parents, and
1: her or his
0: shims, they thems. It's
2: one
0: a guy.
2: Of them. It's one of them.
0: It's a trans woman, Billy.
2: It's a dude.
0: What does that mean?
2: Trans means not a woman.
0: Thank you. Blaming it on Shim's mom trying to thwart her gender transition surgery. So this person is saying, I committed a murder because mom was trying to come in between me and my hormone drugs and my addictomy, or in this case, remove addictomy.
2: How old is this person?
0: Mia Bailey, probably not.
1: Probably it was Mike before.
0: Probably not his birth name, right? Is now 30, has copped to slaughtering them's parents, Gail and Joseph Bailey.
2: And this was recently? Like, this was an adult. Why were the parents trying to tell her, I see if the kid's 8, 9 years old, you're going to interfere with that.
0: Right.
2: But that's a grown-ass man saying he won't be a woman. Why do parents feel like they got to, you could try to talk them out of it, but why do you want to physically force them not to?
0: Okay, here would be my guess. This person is currently 30, and the crime happened in 2024, so them was a 28-year-old.
2: That's still grown. That ain't 12.
0: I would agree with you, but based on the age and the nature of how they described the relationship, I'm guessing that Mia Bailey, them, was still probably living with mom and dad.
2: Yeah, there was some mental irregularities going on there, and mom and dad probably had to take care of him, through a lot of that crap. And when it got to this point, they're like, no, you're not really mentally prepared to make those kind of decisions.
0: So I go back to my original question for you. When someone's on a bunch of hormones, when they're on a bunch of Zoloft, when they're on a bunch of pain pills,
2: the drugs,
0: at some point, if we agree that people can commit crimes because they were on crack, if we agree that the very elderly need to be tested to decide if they could still drive a car, why wouldn't we apply that same logic to somebody's right to vote responsibly?
1: We don't make anybody take a test to vote responsibly.
0: That's what I'm saying.
1: It's not just people on psychotropic drugs. Like, we ought to be testing a lot more people.
0: Right. As close as we get to that would be this. If somebody committed a heinous crime, they can't vote for a while.
2: Maybe. But if the crime was entering the country illegally, they want to make sure you get to go into the front of the line. You vote first and then go back and get in line, vote some more later.
0: Yeah. Anyway, this sick bastard murdered his parents and then blamed it on his desire to get... You can't commit a crime, admit to the crime, and then justify the crime because the person was doing something you don't like. That's not a legal defense. There's no legal...

0: Utah. I don't know if Utah is one of the states. I'd have to look it up. I know Jersey, Oregon, Washington. It's a little confusing because it says here Mia Bailey's from Washington, and then you read it, it's Washington, Utah.
1: Oh.
0: It's like, I don't know if Utah. Utah is surprisingly more liberal than you'd think, considering a bunch of Mormons.
1: Mm-hmm.
0: And they don't. The other thing I've learned about Utah I always thought was weird is they'll shame you if you drink alcohol, but they're all on prescription drugs.
1: Yeah, maybe they just don't want to get involved in a lot of this.
0: Yeah.
1: Maybe they're just trying to stay out of it.
0: I don't know.
2: Yeah, go to church. Find Jesus. Like, I mean, why is everybody so horny here?
3: Walton and Johnson.
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7: A quiet residential neighborhood erupts in chaos. Carmine Galante, the feared boss of the Bonanno crime family, lies dead, his cigar still clutched between his teeth.
8: Masked men walked into Joe and Mary's luncheonette in Brooklyn today and gunned down Carmine Galante, a man believed to be the most powerful mafia chieftain in the country.
7: The execution sent shockwaves through the criminal underworld and set the stage for one of the most pivotal criminal cases in New York City history. 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
7: 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But the murder of Carmine Galante marked the beginning of the end. Discover how a group of young prosecutors took on the mafia, and with the help of law enforcement, brought down its most powerful figures. I'm Anasika Nicolazzi, and from Wolf Entertainment and iHeart Podcasts, this is Law & Order: Criminal Justice System.
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11: 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Epstein would become one of the world's most infamous predators, a man who could have faced decades in prison but served just 13 months in his own wing of a county jail.
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11: 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Truth and Lies, Jeffrey Epstein.
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0: J.D. Vance did not go to China. He stayed home in D.C. He said it felt like being in Home Alone.
1: That was a joke, right?
0: No, that really happened.
1: Yeah.
0: I know it's hard to tell. Here, I'll play the soundbite for you.
2: You know, the president just landed in China a few hours ago. I always, you know, you may know that because of Secret Service protocols that I don't travel outside of the country with the president of the United States. Mm-hmm. So on days today, I sometimes feel like Macaulay Culkin in Home Alone. I walk into the White House and it's very quiet and no one's there. And it takes me a second to realize exactly what's going on. But we've got a very big announcement today.
1: That's cute.
0: I thought it was funny, too. Mm-hmm. And you remember, Trump was in Home Alone.
1: Two.
0: Same thing, yeah. I mean, it's not, but it is.
3: Y'all checking out them futures? I don't know what they're saying, if it's about what they're saying in China or something going on with the Iran situation and all. But the Dow futures is up like 400 points an hour before the trading open.
0: And, you know, I think it's probably the obvious here. Wall Street likes certainty. It likes something you could depend on, and Trump being in China right now having a relatively friendly meeting has probably sparked that.
1: They're both saying good things about possibly having China and America work together to end this Iranian conflict.
0: Yeah, so that's
1: good. Seem to want the same things, right? To open up the strait, no nukes, and let's get on with business.
0: And then the news about China wanting to buy American oil probably
1: that probably helped too.
0: Seems like it's obviously good for our energy industry.
3: Now, the reason that China is really sweet on Taiwan and don't want America having anything to do with Taiwan, they want to keep it to themselves, is because Taiwan is really big in manufacturing them microchips.
0: Yeah,
3: microchips, oil, AI, all that kind of stuff. That's what's moving markets, baby.
0: And they just had NVIDIA up on the screen a second ago. I didn't catch what it said there, but yeah, it looks like it's up today.
3: Micron doing chips too. You know, they got that whole big thing going on out there in Idaho or Iowa, or one of them Iowas. Micron stock has gone in like 6 months, quadrupled. It's up like 800%. The chip making is a handy business to get into.
0: Yeah.
3: I think we should have started that.
0: Yeah, I wish we'd invented.
3: I know. Why didn't we get into microchip building?
0: Yeah, why didn't we invent AI?
3: We know
0: AI.
3: Other people that do, but we didn't. We didn't think about it in time.
0: Mm.
3: In the meantime, I do have a sparkling sports report to share with you. All of your baseball teams had a victory yesterday.
0: Oh, victories.
3: Who do you love? Who's your favorite today?
0: Well, whichever team's winning, that's who I like. Which team do you guys like?
3: Well, I'm not saying they win it a lot. Just saying. Yeah.
0: I'm a Braves guy. I've always been a Braves guy. Everybody knows I love the Atlanta Braves. For as long as I could remember them having a good 2026 season, I've been a fan.
1: That's right. For the minute they became a winning team.
0: Yeah. And this sports report is probably brought to you by...
3: That'd be my pillow.
1: Love My Pillow. That's a good company.
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3: The Astros won, Rangers won, and the Braves won again. Last night. Now, the Astros stopped a four-game skid with that big victory. I hope they can hold on to that for a while. But sadly, I hate to report, but I have noticed a lot of people are selling their Astros tickets. You get any of them emails or Facebook posts and stuff? I got Astros tickets for sale. Front row, Crawford box, less than I paid for them.
0: People don't want to watch them lose.
3: They don't want to go if they're going to lose again.
0: I want to go to the Rangers game the night when they're supposed to do Pride Night.
1: Oh, yeah, because they're not doing it again, right?
0: That's right.
1: I see what you did there.
0: Seeing it.
3: NCAA football, college football schedule is out. Now, usually what will happen, a lot of the big, powerful teams will get the first week as like a gimme game. All right. Now, like Bama got East Carolina. All right. Texas Longhorns taking on Texas State. Week one. Oregon got Boise State.
1: I'd like to go to that game. I like that blue field.
3: Well, they're playing in Oregon, so they ain't going to be on a blue field. Indiana, last year's number one. North Texas, Oklahoma, and UTEP. but not LSU.
0: Mm.
3: LSU gets Clemson on day one. Now, Clemson ain't the powerhouse they was a few years ago.
0: But they could be again.
3: But they could be again. Yeah. And we don't know what LSU going to bring. We got a brand new coach. And we got some new recruits coming in. How do you do that? And so they got no idea who going to be good, who going to be bad.
0: I can't imagine Lane Kiffin will disappoint and upset everyone.
1: Well, of course not.
0: Well, how could that? After all the great stuff that just happened at the team he left, guaranteed to do great at the LSU, on the LSU roster.
3: So CBS Sports has a team of professionals. These are experts who got together, and they said, here's the rankings before the season even starts.
0: Mm.
3: Ohio State, number one.
0: Okay.
3: Texas, number two. Then you got Oregon, Notre Dame, and Georgia. Indiana, who was last year the champion, they down at six, Miami, seven. And then you got the Aggies and Texas Tech, 8 and 9. Oklahoma coming in at 10. Alabama, 11.
0: Wow.
3: And Ole Miss, LSU, that's LSU at 13th. USC, Michigan is in there, top 25. Tennessee, I see some Missouri and Florida. So Clemson is 26. They just missed the top 25 on these experts' rules right here.
0: And who were the best two teams last year, Indiana and Miami? Where are they on the list again?
3: Mm-hmm. Miami was number two. They seventh.
0: Okay.
3: And Indiana just ahead of them at six. Livy Dunn. This is sports, by the way.
0: Of course it is.
3: Olivia Dunn is back on the Sports Illustrated issue again this year. That's her fourth time she get on the Sports Illustrated because it's all about sports and everything.
0: And she's going to be the star of Baywatch coming up.
3: Is that right?
0: Well, she's on it. I don't know.
3: That's not sports, is it? That's Hollywood.
0: Well, it's sports adjacent.
3: Being in the swimsuit edition of Sports Illustrated, that's sports. And it was funny. They said she came on and talked about the fact that she's very excited to appear in Sports Illustrated. And then she went on to say, I'm also very excited that my boyfriend just struck out 10 in his game Tuesday night, because she said all this Wednesday. And sure enough, the machine, they're starting to call Paul Skeens now up in Pittsburgh. He's just striking them out left and right.
0: Paul Skeens is a fun guy to cheer for, and you get the impression he's been giving Livy Dunn those crazy wild mustache rides.
1: He's still got the mustache, I'm sure. Yeah.
0: Hey, a little bit more football news, if you don't mind if I squeeze it in real quick. The Patriots were very excited about one of their draft picks, Quantavius Hutchins.
3: Oh, hell yeah.
0: This guy is fast. He is quick. This guy is good. He's exciting. And he's been arrested for assault.
1: How'd that happen?
0: Okay, so he was charged with misdemeanor assault and battery on a family or household member for an alleged incident on Tuesday on Commonwealth Avenue in Chestnut Hill. Hutchins entered a plea of not guilty at his arraignment. He's not currently in custody due to his promise to return for the court date. I'd imagine he probably will. Hutchins, an Alabama native, was in the top 250 people drafted. So, anyway.
1: Okay.
0: So, it's something, you know.
1: Sure.
0: Anyway, let's see. This was interesting. Mets announcer Gary Cohen has seen enough. Too many players are misusing their ABS challenges. On Tuesday night, the Mets notched a 10-2 win over the Tigers. But despite the overall positive evening, Cohen took issue with how players were using their challenges. In the second inning, Mets designated hitter MJ Melendez challenged a 1-1 pitch from the Tigers pitcher Jack Flaherty.
3: That's when they go back and review it and see if it made it inside the little box that they draw. The umpire don't see the little box, as far as I know, but they'll go back and replay, and if it's in the box or a part of it's in the box, then they change the call if it was, you know, not called right.
0: I got it on the screen if you guys want to watch, but it's really what the announcer's saying. Listen to what he says here. And the pitch.
4: It's outside. Fastball on the outside edge for a strike, and it's 1-2.
0: This is a longer clip than I thought it was when I played.
4: Challenge that call. Tigers have already lost a challenge, and now the Mets lose one.
5: The pitch is a strike.
4: The managers are going to have to get a hold of this, because these hitters are challenging calls and losing challenges for their team early in games in non-leveraged situations, and it's just bad for your club.
3: They want you to wait until it's like a serious situation, like maybe a run was dependent on that call or something, but it wasn't. It was just 1-1 call.
0: Hmm.
1: I thought if the batter ever questioned the umpire's call on balls and strikes, that the umpire would then hold it against the rest of the team, and they would be, you know, like, take it out on them because they didn't want to be challenged, which is wrong, but it's human nature.
0: Yeah, on an unrelated note, Billy, don't you love batter? Like when
1: batter and fried, yeah, buddy.
0: Man, that's what I'm talking about.
6: Also, I will do it.
1: You were talking sports, and you mentioned the softball playoffs start tomorrow.
0: Playoffs?
1: Aggies in the playoffs, Longhorns, Arkansas, Tennessee, Alabama, everybody in the Walton Johnson listening area got a team to pull for. Mine's Oklahoma Sooners. I'm familiar with them. I've been watching them for years.
0: You like the Oklahoma Sooners? I never knew that about you.
1: That's just news to me.
0: With the women's softball?
1: Y'all gonna have to bite me.
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0: listening to longer cuts of the re-intro music than usual this week? Is it because you're interested in the songs themselves, and or are you just being kind of lazy this week?
1: When we were coming back from break, I was just doing some research on how many cases of attempted murder are acquitted in Tennessee. But of course, I'm one of five people here. Anyone else is allowed to talk when we're, you know.
0: Well, you listen to that music for a minute there. Plus, we're, you know, coughing, sneezing, blowing our nose and doing whatever else, trying to get ready to talk. Because it's allergy season.
1: It really is.
0: Oh, that pollen is flying around, and it's a different kind this week than it was last month. And there'll be some new ones busting out next month, I'm sure.
1: Here's another story we hadn't talked about in a while. Do y'all remember E. Jean Carroll?
0: Yeah, kind of. Refresh our memory.
1: She accused Trump of raping her, sexually assaulting her back in the 80s.
0: All you had to do was look at her and go, no. Mm-mm.
1: Do you remember her? She said she thought rape was sexy. And
0: Oh, God, yes. Now, yeah.
1: Her cat was named Vagina or something like that.
0: She had a cat named Vagina.
1: Anyway, E. Jean Carroll, an appeals court has paused Trump's payments to her. He was supposed to give her $80 million for defamation or something like that. The Supreme Court's going to review the case now.
0: Good.
1: And
0: like you said, it's hard to believe anything she says. Remember, she's psycho.
1: You remember right after she won the case, well, seemingly won the case, it turns out she may not have won the case, she went on Rachel Maddow and started talking to Rachel Maddow about how she was going to spend all that money with her two lawyers. And her lawyers and Rachel almost looked nervous as she was talking.
2: Oh, what that might be, what that might look like.
3: Yes, or, Rachel. Yes.
2: Tell me.
3: I had such great ideas for all the good I'm going to do with this money. First thing, Rachel, you and I are going to go shopping. We're going to get completely new wardrobes, new shoes, motorcycle for Crowley, new fishing rod for Robbie. Rachel, what do you want? Penthouse? It's yours, nothing. Rachel. Penthouse? Yes. And France? You want France? You want to go fishing in France? No?
0: Oh. Jesus.
3: All right. Okay.
0: Wouldn't it be weird? That's a psycho right there.
1: MSNBC, wouldn't you think? It's, of course, it's a bunch of white ladies, white liberal women. Affluent, well,
0: what about
1: white,
0: that fellow
1: female,
0: on the left?
1: Urban liberals.
0: Who's that fellow on the left there?
1: That is, that's actually...
0: You know who that is.
1: That's Rachel Maddow. I get it. No, he's a butch-looking chick there. I believe that the term in their community, Mr. Kenneth, is stud. She's a stud.
0: Oh, is that right?
1: Isn't that
0: you,
1: what it,
0: you spend a lot of time with them, do you?
1: It's one of the things I've learned about from doing stand-up comedy. There's a lot of lesbian comics who are dressed like dudes, and they're all referred to as studs, especially in the black community.
0: Oh, now you into the black lesbian community. Kenny is wild on that.
1: Two things that have introduced me to cultures I never thought I'd be a part of. The stand-up comedy world has introduced me to the social circle of prominent local black lesbians. And then from doing yoga, I now know a lot of obese black women. A lot of them.
0: So proud.
1: I'm over here trying to do Shavasana, but Shaniqua and them won't stop talking.
0: Spreading your wings. That's what we love about it. We're watching you learn and grow right before our eyes.
1: That's what. Well, you could come learn and grow with us.
0: No,
1: tonight.
0: I don't want to. I don't want to learn. I don't want to grow.
1: Well, Mr. Kenneth, tonight at the Houston Improv, we'll be doing stand-up comedy. Me, Dustin Sims is in town from Alabama. Seriously, Melissa, very funny comic. And my good friend Jesse Payton, of course, will be there as well.
0: Is the lady girl there, is she a stud?
1: Nah.
0: Oh.
1: No, she's actually
0: would have been a great way to promote it if it had fit into the conversation, but no.
1: She's probably the only comic on the bill who's not a vile, filthy pervert. She kind of does clean Christian comedy.
0: Oh, and that is opposed to everything else you'll hear tonight.
1: We like to give you a variety, you know, there's a little parsley on the plate, a piece of steak, maybe some broccoli, some fish. You know, it's not.
0: Oh, boy.
1: You get a lot.
0: That's not on the menu at the Improv, though.
1: No, at the Improv, it's mostly nachos and fried chicken and that sort of thing.
0: Yeah. I like the nuggets.
1: Yeah.
0: I got that dipping sauce. You like that honey mustard? I like a honey mustard pretty good.
1: They got the buffalo, the honey mustard.
0: You can mix those if you want to.
1: They got a ranch. Ranch is pretty good.
0: Ranch would go with everything.
1: Yeah, it's chicken tendies, technically. They're not nuggets.
0: You should let them know if they didn't know already. Today, you know, that's always something. It's National Buttermilk Biscuit Day. You think they can whoop up some buttermilk biscuits?
1: You know what? I bet they probably could, you know, if you paid them a little extra, maybe. I don't know.
0: It's also, if you want to get into that, It's also Online Romance Day.
1: Isn't
0: we recommend you don't. And it is National Dance Like a Chicken Day. Does that mean that you have to play the chicken dance song?
1: No, but you did leave out my favorite one. It's also Bond with Your Dog Day. Happy Bond with Your Dog Day. If you just got a puppy or rescued a dog from the shelter, this is for you.
4: May 14th is Bond with Your Dog Day. 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
5: 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Squirrel. What did you just eat?
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15: Reassurance about U.S. defenses. Only Sabrady, Fox News, the CENTCOM commander, telling a Senate panel,
16: I have all the munitions necessary to both defend our forces as well as conduct a broad range of contingencies.
15: As lawmakers raise concern about air and missile defenses after reports of how much has been used in Iran and reports that Iran still has much of its missile and launch capabilities. Admiral Brad Cooper says he has seen open source numbers that are not accurate and don't take everything into account, including the impact on Iran's command and control. Iran reportedly seizing another ship, though, off the coast of the UAE.
17: This comes after the Iranians accused the UAE of being directly involved in attacks against their country, and a diplomatic spat overnight that included the Israelis announcing that Prime Minister Benjamin Netanyahu made a secret visit to the UAE during the war, only to see the Emiratis deny it later.
15: Fox's Trey Yingst in Tel Aviv. The White House says China agrees Iran cannot have a nuclear weapon, but there appears to be greater tension over Taiwan at a Beijing summit.
18: We know what President Trump wants, for the Chinese to open China up for American businesses. She wants the U.S. just to get out of the way if he decides to move on Taiwan. This is from the official Chinese readout of the Xi-Trump private meeting. Taiwan independence and cross-strait peace are as irreconcilable as fire and water. Safeguarding peace and stability across the Taiwan Strait is the biggest common denominator between China and the U.S. The U.S. side must exercise extra caution in handling the Taiwan question.
15: Fox's Peter Ducey in Beijing. That statement also warning of possible conflict if that question isn't handled properly. The president's visit to Beijing is scheduled to wrap up overnight tonight, U.S. time. Wall Street rallies. The Dow up 370 points at the bell, back over 50K. 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
15: A U.S. jury sides with the family of a Boeing crash victim from 7 years ago in Ethiopia.
23: This is the second jury verdict stemming from the 2019 fatal crash of a Boeing 737 MAX jet in Ethiopia that killed all 157 passengers and crew. In this case, a jury in Chicago awarded $49.5 million to the family of 24-year-old American Samia Stumo for her and the family's pain and suffering. Boeing did not contest liability and claims for punitive damages were dismissed, but Stumo family attorneys are trying to get those reinstated.
15: Fox's Carmen Roberts. Boeing has faced multiple lawsuits after two 737 MAX crashes killed more than 300 people. They've settled more than 90% of the civil lawsuits. The CDC says there are no active hantavirus cases in the U.S. However, confirming today 41 people in the U.S. are being monitored for the virus. This after 18 from an infected cruise were sent to two facilities in Nebraska and Atlanta. A study suggests fewer Canadians are visiting the U.S.
24: Data from the Canadian government agency Statistics Canada shows a roughly 25% decline in Canadians returning from the U.S. last year. But researchers at the University of Toronto tracking cell phone activity finding the year-to-year drop is closer to 42%. According to the study, Myrtle Beach, South Carolina, saw the biggest drop with some 65% fewer Canadian residents visiting, followed by Yuma, Arizona, with a 62% decrease. Researchers suggest the drop in cross-border trips comes amid mounting political and trade tensions between the two nations. Kristen Goodwin, Fox News.
15: The U.S. Travel Association estimating last year that a 10% drop in Canadian tourism would cost the U.S. economy more than $2 billion. Again, the Dow back over 50K. New highs for the S&P and the NASDAQ. I'm Lisa Brady, Fox News.
0: Hey, everybody. I am at the Houston Improv this evening getting ready for our comedy show. Please enjoy this best of episode of this morning's Walton and Johnson, an encore performance from Billy Ed Hatfield, Mr. O, Mr. Kenneth, Kenny Webster, and some guy named Steve. But yeah, since I'm not here right now, it's because I'm at the Houston Improv. Come hang out with us tonight for a comedy show. Last minute tickets still available. It's going to be a lot of fun. Mention you heard this recording and I'll buy you a beer. Domestic, not import.
25: Yeah, Breaker 19, this here's a rubber duck. You got a copy on me, Big Ben, come on. Boy, yeah, 10-4, Big Ben, for sure, for sure. By golly, it's clean, clear to flight.

0: There's a new story today about women trying to stop men from wearing flip-flops. This woman is begging men to stop doing it. This has had 30 million views, Mr. Kenneth.
1: Hey, men, please stop wearing flip-flops. It's really gross.
2: Yeah, I don't blame her. I'm with you on that, hon. I don't want to see your feet.
0: And I don't have a lot of thoughts about it, but it reminded me of this. Yesterday, we got a photo of Marco Rubio wearing Maduro's tracksuit, or the same type of track. I'm sure it's not Maduro's tracksuit, on their way to China. And obviously, this seemed like nothing at the time. It was just a funny thing that Rubio did.
3: You got to admit, that's a sharp-looking outfit, though.
0: Some of the reactions, it is a nice-looking tracksuit. Some of the reactions to this surprised me. I'll tell you two real quick, and you can tell me what your thoughts are on this. One group of people were mad about this because Transportation Secretary Sean Duffy had recently said, you shouldn't wear your pajamas to the airport. And they're like, I thought they told us not to wear sweatpants to the airport. Now Rubio's doing it. I gotta think
2: that. When he said pajamas, he actually meant literally pajamas. And a lot of young girls apparently are, I've seen it, you know, they're wearing real PJs to the airport.
0: But even still, it's just a thing to get mad about. Here's something I don't expect anyone in the room to know about, including maybe Mr. Kenneth, but probably not anybody else. Are you guys aware of the cultural phenomenon going on right now with women and their desire, infatuation, obsession over men wearing white sweatpants? This is a thing that's...
3: Well, I'm glad I ain't keeping up with the stuff you keeping up with. Billy, my whole day would be bogged down when I read that.
0: Well, I talk to women. Billy, do you know how you feel when you see a woman in yoga pants?
3: Yeah, I know how I feel.
0: That's how women feel when they see a man in gray sweatpants. And the reason why is because, unlike your jeans or pants that sort of pleated pant or whatever, they get a general idea of what's going on anatomically with you.
2: If they cinch them up tightly, if they're not loose. Yeah.
0: Yesterday, two people pointed this out to me, both of them women.
3: Were you wearing sweatpants at the time?
0: No, we're talking about Rubio. I would not have noticed this. Do you notice where his hands are at in the photo?
2: I see them. They're in his pockets.
0: It has
2: his pants.
0: It is being opined by liberal.
3: You think he's playing pool?
0: Apparently, the theory is, the popular theory, and they could be right, is Rubio was told to do this by the woman or whoever it was taking the photo so that people didn't hyper-focus in on his junk because right now that's a thing that it's become a trend amongst women are giving gray sweatpants. As I received a pair of gray sweatpants from a woman as a gift for Christmas this year, and I didn't understand why, and then it was explained to me later on. Right. And so when Rubio did this, it drove women crazy.
3: And you think that's the reason Maduro was wearing them too?
0: Man.
2: I hope not.
0: Who knows? I don't know. I didn't.
3: That probably wasn't a thing in his world.
0: This is one of those things women talk about a lot and a lot of men don't know about. I promise you there are women listening to us right now looking at their radio going, you just found out about that? It's a big deal to them. They're giving designer gray sweatpants to men as gifts, hopefully so we wear the sweatpants for them so then they can see our junk. Now, I find
2: sounds like a man probably made this story up and then the women heard of it and they jumped on board.
0: I don't know.
2: You know how you men love for people to notice?
0: I was very surprised by this news. I had no idea. And then it was confirmed to me by multiple women.
3: We ought to get this news to Trump right away. He needs to share this with the folks in China. Make sure they're on board.
0: Well, I think that's where all the gray sweatpants are getting made.
3: That's what I'm saying.
0: Sure.
3: You got to stitch them up better.
0: Whether you liked Maduro's tracksuit on Rubio or you didn't, one thing's for sure, it was probably stitched together by a 12-year-old in Beijing.
2: Just probably taking a break from building tennis shoes or iPhones.
0: Yeah.
2: And just went over there and stitched up some sweatpants.
0: Weird stuff, huh?
2: Mm-hmm. That's probably their second or third job.
0: Yeah. I haven't gotten any details on it yet, but apparently there's a case today. I have the story of in Hattiesburg, Mississippi, kind of like Clarksville, there's a story today about a white person shooting a black person that's upset the locals.
3: Yeah, well, that's something we ought to look into right there, huh?
0: We just found out about it from listeners, and I don't see a lot of news about it, if there is. Anyway, here we go. No arrest warrant signed after deadly U.S. 49 shooting. That must be it.
2: Yeah, on the Highway 49.
0: Yeah, that's it. Yeah, one dead arrest. Huh, arrest. Now an arrest has been made.
3: Said there may be a dash cam video from the shooter's vehicle. That could either be good or bad, depending on, you know, what it shows you.
0: The Mississippi Bureau of Investigation said agents responded to reports of gunfire near the intersection of Highway 49 and Mississippi Highway 42.
3: Mm-hmm.
0: MBI, that's your Mississippi Bureau of Investigation, confirmed that one person suffered fatal injuries. One has been arrested.
2: And then the judge wouldn't sign the paperwork to hold the shooter in jail, and the shooter was apparently released, according to the emailer.
0: And so apparently this is very much upsetting local people.
3: Yeah, that could be upsetting.
0: A very specific group of local people are very upset about it.
3: Yeah. Who that?
0: I think it's Ole Miss fans.
2: Probably.
0: Yeah,
2: probably what that
0: is.
2: Yeah,
0: probably what that is, yeah.
2: We haven't had a died suddenly report in a while.
0: I've got one.
2: Oh, is it the same as mine?
0: Is yours sports adjacent?
2: Somewhat, yes.
0: Yeah, I think
2: it's not this is not about the gay basketball player though.
0: No, this is a different one, yeah.
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3: I don't know who's going to do this. We could have had it sponsored by Get the Tea because, you know, it's health related.
0: Well,
3: but it turns out now it's sponsored by Drago's, which is also, you know, a great sponsor and really important that you take a look at that barbecue shrimp special they got going right there.
0: Let me see if I'm following you. So if it was sponsored by GetTheTea.com, we'd tell you about promo code WJ.
3: Right.
0: But since it's sponsored by DragosRestaurants.com, we just tell you about their website.
2: And no S. Drago's Restaurant.
0: Drago's Restaurant, yeah.
2: Yeah.
0: There's a location in Jackson, Bossier, Lake Charles has got one. Two in the New Orleans area. They just opened a new one in Baton Rouge. Of course, if you don't have one near you, you can get that garlic butter sauce sent right to your house from DragosRestaurant.com.
3: And it's so quick and easy and delicious. You want that. And you know, they have breakfast at the New Orleans in Baton Rouge, or Metairie in Baton Rouge, and it's buttermilk biscuit day. You remember them biscuits we had at Drago's for breakfast that time?
0: I do like those.
3: That is as big as your head.
0: Yeah.
3: That's a big biscuit.
0: All right, since I'm guessing you and I are looking at the same report, I'd like you to pronounce her first name.
3: Yeah, I bet you would. Yebergal.
0: Yeah, we're looking at the same thing.
2: She's an Ethiopian marathon runner, or was. She died suddenly during training for another marathon. She had a medical emergency training for the Ottawa Marathon, and despite the efforts at the hospital, they were unable to save her. She's 36. She has already won marathons in Houston, among other places, and Prague and Shanghai. She just runs around the world. She ran a personal best in Dubai.
0: In her mid-30s, really healthy, strong, great athlete, and weirdly just fell over and died all of a sudden, no way to know. A sudden passing of a heroic athlete, according to the Ethiopian Athletic Federation. Very sad news. She was one of the favorites to win the upcoming May 24th event in Ottawa. Previously won the Shanghai International Marathon. Yeah, that's sad. Really sad news, guys.
3: She's real skinny, though. Look how skinny she is.
0: And no,
2: that happens for marathon runners.
0: She had a husband, she had a couple of kids, and no explanation about why it happened.
2: Isn't
0: there.
2: Isn't that suspicious?
0: Yeah.
2: Nobody wants to touch the, you know, medical ramifications thereof.
0: Well, no way to know. Anyway, on a totally unrelated note.
3: Look over there. There's a bird.
0: Totally unrelated. Nothing to do with what we were just talking about. Yesterday, CIA whistleblower James Erdman III testified that the Biden administration buried analysis about a lab leak connected to COVID-19 in Wuhan, China.
2: Yeah, they had the CIA, you know, the guys that analyzed this kind of information. They analyzed all the information about, well, it's a virus, and there's a virology lab just like right down the street. And we're just saying that's what we noticed. And I guess the director, the people in charge of the CIA, they looked at all that and they said, nah, throw that out. That's not acceptable.
0: Changed it at 2 in the morning.
2: Mm-hmm.
0: Now, according to the report here, Erdman claims that Fauci, who, as you know, funded gain-of-function research in Wuhan, helped suppress the COVID origins, prompting calls for criminal prosecution. This happened yesterday. It got very touchy. GOP Senator Ron Johnson demanded an apology from the CIA director, Ratcliffe. There was a really beautiful blonde woman sitting behind him when he talked. You remember that?
3: You never did find out who that was, huh?
0: No, and I really looked. I mean,
2: I
0: really...
2: behind Ron Johnson.
0: Yeah, we spent a lot of time on this, and we could not figure it out. Democrats boycotted the hearing. Republicans not pleased about that. And the CIA failed to comply with COVID origins investigation, according to the whistleblower.
3: Well, like you said, Fauci said didn't have anything to do with what I was doing in the lab, and they all said, okay, yeah, we'll agree to tell the world that.
0: Yeah, but remember to suspend anyone on Facebook who even talks about this.
3: Oh, yeah.
0: Why would Fauci ask Meta to do that? You remember that?
3: Mm-hmm.
0: We were one of the people that got into trouble.
3: Didn't Trump get thrown off of Twitter partly because he kept saying it was the China flu?
0: He got
3: and Kung Flu and all those other things?
0: Well, I think that was part of it, but it had more to do with January 6th. But both, probably.
3: I'm sure they held it against him.
0: I'm sure it was also Trump derangement syndrome, but yeah. Anyway, TDS comes and TDS goes. And isn't that the real pandemic?
3: Ain't it though?
0: Yeah.
5: 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Coronavirus!
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7: Hello, I'm Robert Smigel. I did lots of things. Cartoons on SNL, Conan stuff, Triumph the Insult comic dogs, some movies. But now I'm past my peak. 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
26: 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Who were they? What made them so notorious? How did the internet, or sometimes the algorithm, choose them? And what does a person do when they're suddenly confronted with more attention than the human psyche can handle? Take The Dress, a story that went uber viral in early 2015 in spite of being, well, kind of a boring optical illusion. A mother of the bride in Scotland took a picture of a dress she was thinking about wearing to her daughter's wedding. But she saw the dress as blue with black lace, and her daughter saw it as white with gold lace. One BuzzFeed post later, every single person on the internet was talking about the dress. But to me, The Dress is a story about the last couple of months when the internet was still sort of fun. It was shortly before the stories that spread across the internet stopped being driven by exploited millennials with useless arts degrees and started being decided by algorithms hell-bent on growing internet usership at all costs. And on a long enough timeline, the story of The Dress is one entangled with abuse and media exploitation. 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
0: Hey, everybody. I am at the Houston Improv this evening getting ready for our comedy show. Please enjoy this best of episode of this morning's Walton and Johnson, an encore performance from Billy Ed Hatfield, Mr. O, Mr. Kenneth, Kenny Webster, and some guy named Steve. But yeah, since I'm not here right now, it's because I'm at the Houston Improv. Come hang out with us tonight for a comedy show. Last minute tickets still available. It's going to be a lot of fun. Mention you heard this recording and I'll buy you a beer. Domestic, not import.

0: BLM is becoming relevant again.
1: Is it?
0: Certainly seems to be. It's quite a bit of activity online, quite a bit of attention from the activists. I wonder if people will remember several years ago when you pumped hundreds of millions of dollars into this movement and they spent it on stuff like mansions and...
2: Yeah, you remember that?
0: Yeah.
2: Some people never heard of it.
0: Right.
2: Because they only watch one kind of news. And certain kinds of news don't tell you stuff like that.
0: We all know history repeats itself. We all know the pendulum seems to swing back and forth. But I got to admit, swinging back towards the BLM movement was not the grift I was expecting. Of course, we don't get to decide what kind of hot-button issues end up in the news.
1: Al emailed, and I kind of have to agree with this first part here. Americans are getting really tired of hearing about all these congressional hearings about this and that, and all the people that have done wrong by us over the years. Nobody's ever held accountable. Nobody ever goes to jail, nor is their life ruined like a middle-class white male blue-collar worker just trying to support his family would if they'd been charged with those same kind of crimes. So until folks are finally held accountable for their crimes and some jail time is served, not just handed out and then forgotten about, Americans are just kind of tired of this pomp and circumstance BS. They keep holding these trials and holding these hearings and finding out all this terrible stuff that somebody did. And then nothing happens to the people that are involved.
0: Part of the reason why our current legal system says you're not supposed to have race-based districts, you're not supposed to see race, is because 20 or 30, 40, 50 years ago, that's what liberals wanted. And now that our legal system, because the government moves at the speed of glaciers, finally caught up with that.
1: Mm-hmm.
0: The Supreme Court giving us rulings saying you can't have a race-based district. Now they don't like it because they want you to see race.
1: Right. Oh, yeah, you have to see it. If you don't see it, they'll be sure and scream and point it out to you.
0: It's like a child demanding pudding. I want pudding. I want pudding. And finally, you go get some to the store and you prepare a bowl of pudding and you feed it to them and they go, I want steak.
1: Mm.
0: You just, we were just,
1: yes, can't make them happy.
0: We just went to the store. There's this guy named Xavier, is a weird name online. Let me see if I can find it here. Xavier Rendezvous, I guess. He's a former BLM activist going scorched earth on Black Lives Matter, insisting that the systemic racism in America isn't real, that BLM is based on a lie, that it's a scam, and he is speaking out.
3: And if you look back at the old videos of the looting and rioting that happened, look very closely at those videos. You will be hard-pressed to find someone stealing eggs or a pack of chicken or something that they need to put food on the table or even blankets for their kids to stay warm. No, they're stealing TVs. They're stealing AirPods. They're stealing all these things that they don't need and saying it's in the name of reparations.
0: That is reparations. If you need
1: that's
0: to loot,
1: what they tell you.
0: If you need to loot a Gucci or a Foot Locker, that is reparations, ladies and gentlemen. Even though Gucci's an Italian brand, don't really understand that or how they're, do they get reparations?
2: I don't know.
0: I don't know. Anyway.
2: They don't have to make sense. They just say stuff and you're supposed to go, oh, yeah, okay, whatever you say.
0: Well,
2: yeah.
0: One thing I do know, it's definitely Billy Ed's fault.
2: I blame Trump.
0: Oh, well, that.
2: I mean, that's always the fallback. Sooner or later, you can blame somebody you know, and then they'll blame somebody that, you know, that worked for them, and then sooner or later, that guy's going to blame Trump.
0: Well, it's easier, you know what I mean? Well,
2: and it's an easy habit to get into, and it's hard to get out of.
0: Meanwhile, in China, they're building a robot army.
2: Clone War.
0: It looks like something out of a science fiction film. Let me put it on the screen for you so you can see it. Look at that.
1: That's iRobot. Isn't that Will Smith in there somewhere?
0: I could see why you would think that. No, that's the Chinese robot army. And a new arms race has broken out with China, this time for robotic soldiers. Boy, I hope we're building one too, you guys. It's an AI-powered combat robot army. And what does it do? Well, for starters, they're humanoid, meaning they resemble the anatomy of a human with a torso, head, two legs, two arms, like C-3PO.
2: And they're making them all white.
0: They are white.
2: You can't help but notice that they're coming out with nothing but white robots. Why is that?
0: Well, it's China, so I don't know if it's a race thing, but since you brought it up...
1: Maybe it's like cars. And aren't the white ones, like white paint is cheaper, so white cars sell more?
0: Maybe they just think white's scarier. Mr. O?
2: Yeah, no, I don't think so.
0: No?
2: No. White of a scare.
0: I kind of thought you'd agree with that for some reason.
2: No, y'all don't scare me.
0: Anyway, this is a thing now. We've got robot armies, and we're building them. And they're better than you.
1: And they are coming to kill us all.
0: Yeah.
1: But until that day, enjoy having a robot to do all your work for you. How many people have said, if it wasn't, you know, frowned upon, wouldn't it be nice to have a slave or two? Especially if you're laying in bed at night and suddenly you want a bowl of ice cream. Wouldn't it be great if you could just have somebody bring that to you and instead of having to get up and walk across the house?
0: Well, I, for one, wish I could be the slave for a while just to repay my debt to the marginalized communities.
1: Good one, Kenny.
0: Thank you.
2: Yeah, I'm going to go ahead and give you credit on that one.
0: I knew that would get us out of trouble.
2: That did it right there. Everybody fell for that.
0: That was close.

0: 60s or a Nike, because that makes sure that that person eats. That makes sure that that person has clothes. That's reparations. That is reparations. Anything they want to take, take it.
1: Walton and Johnson Radio Network.
2: I'm Liz Klayman, and this is the Fox Business Report.
3: The major averages ending higher, with the NASDAQ and S&P 500 notching new record closes after President Trump and his Chinese counterpart Xi began a high-stakes U.S.-China summit. The Magnificent Seven big-cap tech stocks were mixed. However, shares of NVIDIA rose 4% for a new record high and top $5.5 trillion in market value, following a report that the U.S. had approved sales of its H200 chips to several Chinese firms. And shares of AI chip developer Cerebras making its Wall Street debut today and finishing up 68% above its initial public offering price at $185 a share. The Dow winners, Goldman Sachs, Cisco, and Caterpillar. The Dow decliners, Boeing, Amazon, and 3M. The Dow up 370 points. The NASDAQ higher by 233. S&P 500 up 57. That's your Fox Business Report. I'm Hillary Barsky, invested in you.
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18: 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Next week on Netflix, Tuesday, the debut of the stand-up special Wanda Sykes' Legacy. Next Wednesday on Netflix, the premiere of the music documentary Kylie on the life and career of Kylie Minogue. Next Thursday, the start of the Netflix sci-fi dramedy, The Burrows, starring Alfred Molina, Alfre Woodard, Bill Pullman, Gina Davis, and more. Next Friday on Netflix, the start of the adult animation series Mating Season from the makers of Big Mouth and the comedy film Ladies First, starring Sacha Baron Cohen and Rosamund Pike. Next Sunday, Season 2 of the Netflix comedy Bad Thoughts, starring Tom Segura, and live at 2:50 p.m. Eastern, the F1 Canadian Grand Prix. Next Monday on Acorn TV, the debut of the mystery comedy You're Killing Me, starring Brooke Shields. Next Tuesday on Hulu, the documentary film The Nightmare Upstairs, What Happened to Ty and Bryn,

0: Next Thursday on Paramount Plus, the fourth season premiere of SkyMed. 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Next Wednesday on Amazon Prime Video, the debut of the one-off film Tom Clancy's Jack Ryan Ghost War, starring John Krasinski. 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
2: Hey, everybody. I am at the Houston Improv this evening getting ready for our comedy show. Please enjoy this best of episode of this morning's Walton and Johnson, an encore performance from Billy Ed Hatfield, Mr. O, Mr. Kenneth, Kenny Webster, and some guy named Steve. But yeah, since I'm not here right now, it's because I'm at the Houston Improv. Come hang out with us tonight for a comedy show. Last minute tickets still available. It's going to be a lot of fun. Mention you heard this recording and I'll buy you a beer. Domestic, not import.

0: funky, aren't you? I see your little China music with Trump in China. Tricky.
1: China
2: Or did it just happen randomly because the computer picked it?
1: No, it's it was...
0: Kenny made a plan.
1: It was intentional. I didn't think it was that clever, though. Moments ago, Donald Trump and Xi Jinping wrapped up their banquet feast together.
2: Yeah, they just sat down, just an hour, hour and a half ago, and they're already through with dinner.
1: Well, you know what that means.
0: What?
1: They're going to be hungry again in another hour.
2: You better believe it.
1: You know how that Chinese food is.
2: And as we predicted, because we were told on TV to predict this, the Dow did open up over the $50,000 mark again. It was right there, right before the Iran conflict started, and now, it ain't closed, it just opened up like a minute ago, but it is up 400, basically, so over $50,000 on the Dow.
1: So the market likes the certainty of all these billionaires and Donald Trump sitting down and eating ramen noodle soup
0: and
1: with
0: being friendly.
1: Yeah, exactly.
2: I don't know what they expected. I don't think if she or whoever in China was planning on doing something awful that they would have announced it during Trump's visit. They would just wait until he leaves and then they would just do it, which might still happen. We don't know. But yeah, right now, to each other's faces, as what happens in most of these meetings, when they have these summits, everybody's all nice and friendly. Yeah, you're a good guy. I'm a good guy. We're good people. We'll get along. And then after they come home, they'll eventually find out that it might not have been quite so sweet as we thought.
1: Yeah, I would imagine you're right. That's the impression I got from that little jab about Taiwan.
0: Mm-hmm.
1: That was my first thought. But anyway, meanwhile, back here on the home front, close to China, as close as you could get in America, it'd be the West Coast over there. If you're sending your kids away to college coming up in the fall, your kids are wrapping up high school right now or getting ready, you're out looking this summer for an apartment on the college campus, I'm not trying to scare mom and dad, but this stuff happens. An incident at the University of California, Santa Barbara, is sending shockwaves through the campus community right now over an incident with involving apparently rape and strangulation.
0: Uh-oh.
1: On campus. People are very upset about this. And we're going to talk about that coming up in a little bit. But first,
0: did we get our call?
1: I'm told
0: we were expecting a call.
1: I'm told we have a guest on hold right mm-hmm. now. And I'll be honest with you, I forgot what time it was.
0: Oh, what time is it?
1: It's
0: early.
1: It's early, yeah. No, it's time for a guest. Everybody knows early voting in Texas starts on Monday. And if you live in the East Houston area, you may want to pay particular attention to what is going on in one race involving a person named Alex Mueller.
0: I know her.
1: And a person named Briscoe Kane.
2: Yeah, I've heard of him. I mean, I've met him.
1: And we have them both on the line right now.
0: Really?
1: No, just Alex Mueller.
0: I was going to say that would be tricky.
1: It would be a lot.
2: Good morning, Alex. Andrea. Alexandra.
3: Good morning.
2: Alexandra, I guess. Yeah.
3: Yes, sir. Well, thanks for having me on.
0: Well, sure. We're getting very close to election time now. How are things going in your camp, as they say?
3: No, going well, and to your point, yeah, started this back in August, so been at the slog for a bit, but always felt that the more people know about both of us, the better it breaks. Also, built a pretty strong coalition, excited to have President Trump, a law enforcement, just about all the local officials. He's got Austin Swamp behind him, advantages of incumbency, but pretty proud of the support we have and differentiated as the America First candidate.
0: Okay. Oh, very cool.
1: All right, you've spent a little time overseas right now. You're aware of diplomatic tensions taking place. Trump right now hanging out with Xi Jinping. Xi Jinping says he wants us to be softer on Taiwan. Do you have any reaction to that, Alex?
3: Just that, China is our greatest threat. I was deployed to Afghanistan, and, we spent so much time and energy at the end of the day. Those are people that believe in dragons and caves. They're not something that was a direct enemy threat the way that China is. And so, being able to manage that, they've been continuing to grow the naval power. Probably having a strong president like Trump that's really establishing deterrence has been a blessing for Taiwan. They've had a weak president like we did with Biden and Obama, mm-hmm. certainly threatened their sovereignty. But, you know, part of even why I'm excited about the opportunity to run for Congress is, you know, we are back-to-back World War champions, and we are the world leader. And having people remember that we have a zone of influence, you know, stay out of our hemisphere, and that we continue to lead on innovation, obviously most importantly freedom, is incredibly important. This is a country that's been stealing from us, funding our enemies. You know, I forget how many trillions they've stolen of intellectual property. And so because we are strong and powerful, hoping that we can reestablish that they can't just walk all over us, and even what they're doing with TikTok going after our youth.
2: Oh, yeah.
3: Excited that we're going to see them from a position of strength. And they've invested really heavy in Maduro and Argentina, obviously Iran, and now seeing that you can't just do whatever you want. Want to see. So it's been a very uncomfortable, I don't think anyone likes that we've had to have as active of a military. I certainly don't, but I think these actions are making it so that we don't have to have a bigger prolonged conflict, and has hopefully made China. I mean, we've just done the first combined operation that any great power has, you know, with air and naval, that we don't look as weak anymore. And so hopefully that deterrence will keep them in check and not trying to go and do more land grabs, because I think what President Trump wants, and certainly what I want, is to focus on our American strength and, you know, jobs here at home, investing in our own country. But we've just had so much weakness for so long. The last thing I did in the Army was plan the Syria invasion, the EOD response. Just that EOD, and it was under Obama, and he said, hey, there's a red line. If you use chemical weapons in Syria, we're going to get involved, and guess what? Yeah. And for me, I really, to be honest, whether you are blowing people up with high explosives or chemical, doesn't change it. But we said that was the red line, and they did it, and then nothing happened.
2: Sure.
3: And that was the first... the starting of America being weak, and it's created this huge problem now with Trump having to reestablish that there are red lines and you can't just do whatever you want, so that we can have that deterrence back, because to me that's really where our foreign policy, really we became not taken seriously and emboldened our enemies. And Russia is not our greatest threat. China is our greatest threat. So I'm happy to see that President is trying to make sure that they know we're not somebody that can be walked over to, that there's ways to benefit both countries. But the relationship with China has been adversarial, and I'm glad to see the focus back on American jobs and keeping our own country secure.
2: The runoff election is the day after the Memorial Day holiday, and I wonder if that's going to affect how many people come out on Tuesday after the long weekend. But the early voting starts, what, Monday? So that might be more important than ever.
3: Absolutely. So try to get, and there's a lot of critical races in runoffs. We've never probably had such great opportunity to shape what direction of our conservative party we want to be. And so encourage everybody this Monday, the 18th, to please early vote. Trying to remember to vote after Memorial Day weekend is not a good
2: it's gonna be tricky.
3: Good plan. So got a full week to vote early.
2: I should do that.
3: And hope that you'll cast your vote.
1: Well, all right then. Very cool.
2: I like what you're saying. I don't particularly get that from your opponent, so I'm happy to say that not only did Trump give you his endorsement, but I think I will go ahead and second that.
1: Alex is nervous about China on TikTok. I don't know. I feel a little more nervous about public school teachers on Snapchat. What do you guys think? Something to think about. Alex, we appreciate your time this morning. Thanks so much for calling in.
3: Thank you so much.
1: Thanks for having me.
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1: Last weekend was Mother's Day, and I talked to your mom. I talked to your mom. She's pissed.
2: Oh, yeah. You screwed it up again. How are you going to make it up to mama?
1: You didn't get her what she wanted. You know what she wanted? Something nice. What'd you get her? A greeting card?
2: You know where they have a lot of nice things that mom would love?
1: You're going to say Shaw's Jewelry?
2: I was going to say Shaw's Jewelry. How do you read my mind?
1: Well, I go to Shaw's Jewelry. The thing about Shaw's Jewelry is you don't have to be a millionaire to shop there. They got stuff for average folks like me.
11: They also kind of famous for their engagement rings. Not that you want to marry your mama. Well, some of us don't.
1: Yeah, what are you, Ilhan Omar?
11: Yeah, but, you know, they got other stuff too.
1: Head on into Shaw's Jewelry today. Ask them about the diamond ring upgrades. 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
1: And the natural diamonds. And pre-owned luxury watches. Really nice stuff. You're going to look great in the same great location they've always been. You know where that is.
2: Well, that's right over there at the corner of West Gray and Montrose.
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13: The News Radio 740 forecast. Sunny and warm the rest of the day with a high of 91. Partly cloudy tonight with a low of 70.
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1: Hey, everybody. I am at the Houston Improv this evening getting ready for our comedy show. Please enjoy this best of episode of this morning's Walton and Johnson, an encore performance from Billy Ed Hatfield, Mr. O, Mr. Kenneth, Kenny Webster, and some guy named Steve. But yeah, since I'm not here right now, it's because I'm at the Houston Improv. Come hang out with us tonight for a comedy show. Last minute tickets still available. It's going to be a lot of fun. Mention you heard this recording and I'll buy you a beer. Domestic, not import.

0: Maybe.
1: Maybe not.
0: Maybe not.
1: I feel bad. I didn't miss it. It's just a late-breaking sports story that I did not cover in our original sports report.
0: Well, shove it in.
1: I know people cling to everything we say about the sports world, but this one is, it just came in. They say that there's supposed to be no difference between men's and women's in you know, intellectually, sexually now, and definitely not in the world of sports or athletics. But it has just come to our attention that the women soccer team for the University of Washington was just recently defeated by a team of under 14-year-old boys.
0: Yep.
1: Really?
0: I believe that. That doesn't shock me at all. Remember when we watched that video of professional female weightlifters doing a strongman competition against average high school boys who live on a farm?
2: Mm-hmm.
0: And the farm boys won.
1: Yeah, it says here the commentator noted, the women's team is pretty good, but 12 and 13-year-old boys beat grown-up college women's college soccer players. It really should come as no surprise given the obvious physical differences between men and women, even 13-year-old boys versus 21-year-old women.
0: Mm.
1: And that's just how it is. But if you say that to certain people, they will lose their mind.
0: Yeah, but it's just objective science, guys.
2: And they don't like objective science. They want to change everything.
0: I lift weights at a gym called Starting Strength. And up on the, we have two TVs that tell you who the best person is in each of the things we do. Deadlifting, upright press, bench press. And it shows you local and then it shows you national. And we have men and women, right? It's not even close.
2: Mm-hmm.
0: The men's list is like 600-700 pounds sometimes. The women, most of the women are lifting is like 200 pounds. And no offense to the women. That's great. I can't make a baby.
2: Yeah.
0: You know,
2: no,
0: but
2: we all have our things that we can and things that we don't do.
0: Yeah. But I can deadlift 4 plates. So it's like, it's not fair to compare me. And I'm not even close to being the best.
2: One of the stories we mentioned earlier, and this goes back to 2017, but somebody brought it up recently. The U.S. women's national team of soccer lost to the under 15 boys 5-2. I mean, it wasn't even close.
0: Yeah, how about that?
2: Yeah, might be something to this, huh? We should probably invest a lot of money into studying this.
0: Hey, Billy, let me ask you a question about food for just a minute. Changing topics.
2: I like food.
0: You get the difference between one of those fancy food trucks and a Roach Coach?
2: I guess. I don't.
0: The Roach Coach is like the poor Mexican man's
2: at their lunch,
0: taco truck at a construction
2: site. Sure.
0: But you and I both know.
2: There's these gourmet food trucks that line up out by the Galleria and places like that.
0: Right.
2: And then they charge you a lot more money.
0: But the Roach Coach taco, despite the name of the...
2: Mm-hmm.
0: It's a pretty good taco, isn't
2: probably
0: it?
2: Probably more authentic. You know, sometimes the gourmand style can be a little over some people's heads. Maybe they try a little too hard.
0: I got a little beef today. Or perhaps I should say I don't have the beef I want.
2: Where's the beef?
0: Guys, I love a poor Mexican Roach Coach in a low-income neighborhood outside the construction site in the barrio. You can head up in there. You can get 2 badass tacos for $5.
2: And don't ask what kind of meat that is. Just eat the damn thing and hush.
0: Bro, I don't care if it's horse meat. It's delicious.
2: Or cat.
0: Something has happened to these places. You used to be able to go into one of these Roach Coach. Driving along, I see the Roach Coach. I pull off the side of the road there.
2: You got a hard hat?
0: Get me
2: a...
0: Well,
2: you got a tool belt or anything?
0: No, but they'll still sell me. My money's green. You know, they'll still... You know, Jorge. They'll give me the taco. Guys, something changed. Used to be 5 tacos for $2. Or 2 tacos for $5. Now it's like $15 for 1 taco, and there's an iPad, and they want a 25% tip.
2: Oh, boy.
0: Did private equity take over the Roach Coaches?
2: It's starting to sound like it, ain't it? Or they just got uppity. They found out what them high-priced gourmet coaches was asking, and they said, well, ours is no different. Theirs ain't better than ours. So we ought to get paid.
0: Something is going on, guys.
1: My buddy Trump. Trump's a damn economy. That's all it is. Trump's economy.
0: It's definitely gotten more expensive. I don't know what's changing. I don't know why that affected
2: it. The good old days of some cheap, authentic tacos.
0: One of our listeners suggested now that you can work remote, go down to Mexico and just work online, do your job, and then go to the cheap taco trucks down there. They're probably not charging $15 plus tip.
2: You're going to pick up and relocate, move to a new country so you can get a cheaper taco?
0: Yeah, have you heard that that's happening?
2: I mean, can't imagine.
0: The taco thing aside, that affluent, white-collar, work-from-home employees are moving down to Mexico because the cost of living's so cheap. Do you remember we talked about this months ago? I wonder if that's still a thing. I haven't heard about it recently. Mm-mm. Belize was looking for an ambassador or something like that. It's like, I could do that.
1: But you can't appoint yourself ambassador to Belize, I don't think. Mm. I mean, because if you could, everybody'd do that.
0: Yeah, you can't, no. Plus, what would you do all day in Belize? You'd probably get bored.
2: Well, you could go to the ocean, be on the beach, or you could go that way and go into the jungle and fight jaguars. Mm. They have them there.
0: Yeah. Well, look, for whatever it's worth, I like tacos. I want them cheap. Bring them back.
1: Somebody get this boy some cheap tacos.
0: I'm a cheap taco Republican.
2: Bring them on Friday. So that in case there's a digestive issue, we don't have to deal with them the next morning.
0: That's my thing, right? It's like some guys are one issue voter. Gun rights, free speech. For me,
2: abortion, whatever.
0: Yeah. Cheap tacos.
2: That's important.
0: It is.
2: I don't blame you for being, excited about it.
0: I do love good tacos.
2: So when are you moving?
0: I'm probably not going to move. It's a lot of work.
2: A lot of hot air, a lot of big talk.
0: But a little good news today. Speaking of food trucks, an ice cream truck owner in Western Massachusetts is making people smile because one small act of kindness, a young boy recently approached her truck but didn't have enough money for a treat. Instead of turning him away, they gave the little boy a free scoop. So the company just announced they'll now give free ice cream to every child all summer. How will they pay for it? It doesn't matter. They're laundering money through Somalia.
1: Yeah,
0: I'm kidding.
1: Are you? But are you?
0: Well, I don't
1: know. You don't know if you're kidding, for sure.
0: We don't know.
3: It's okay, tell him to come back. No, I was still going to give it to him. I didn't say no. I wasn't.
4: All right.
3: Hey, can you ask that kid over there to come back?
4: We don't turn kids away when they don't have money. You want an ice cream from Maddie, you get an ice cream from Maddie. It's so hot outside. Say no.
3: Here you go, buddy. You can always come up to the ice cream truck, okay?
1: So if I bring my 18 children over to the ice cream truck, they going to feed us all?
0: That's what she said.
2: That's right.
5: By the way, is that a Polish sausage in your pocket? Are you just happy to see me?
6: It's just a Polish sausage.
5: I was afraid of that.
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0: People often ask us, what is a cause that is important to the Walton and Johnson show? And I think right at the top of the list is helping our military veterans.
1: Yeah, we don't really hold back a lot by telling you what we think is important. And you could help us out with that. 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
0: Over the last two or three decades, we've had a lot of war in this country. And however you feel about that, one thing you have to agree on, I hope you'd agree, is that the men and women who came home not in the same shape they left in could use a little help.
2: Plus, they don't just get injured in war. Sometimes there's rehearsals.
0: Yeah, absolutely.
2: You mean practice?
0: He's talking about the military.
2: War games.
0: Right, exactly.
2: They don't do rehearsals.
0: Okay, guys, wheelchairsforwarriors.org is a 501c3 charity, and when you donate, you know that you not only can you write it off on your taxes, but it's going to help an American hero.
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10: For real.
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8: Real.
10: Give and take in China. I'm Lisa Brady, Fox News. After a summit with President Xi, President Trump says the Chinese leader offered to help when it comes to Iran and denied sending weapons to Iran, telling Fox's Sean Hannity.
11: He said that strongly, but at the same time, he said, you know, they buy a lot of their oil there and they'd like to keep doing that. He'd like to see Hormuz Strait opened.
10: That interview airs at 9 Eastern tonight. A Chinese statement after the closed-door meeting called Taiwan the most important issue with the U.S., warning of possible conflict if it's not handled properly. Secretary of State Rubio says there would be global repercussions if China tried to take the self-governing island by force. A number of key U.S. business leaders attending the state banquet in Beijing earlier today, with the two presidents also discussing opening up China and economic cooperation. A man nearly executed multiple times in Oklahoma gets a green light to get out on bond.
12: An Oklahoma judge grants former death row prisoner Richard Glossop a $500,000 bond while awaiting retrial over a 1997 killing that brought him within hours of execution three separate times. The ruling could free the 63-year-old for the first time in nearly 30 years. Last year, the Supreme Court overturned his conviction amid longstanding innocence claims supported by Kim Kardashian and others and highlighted in the 2017 documentary Killing Richard Glossop.
10: Fox's Carmen Roberts. Prosecutors say Glossop's former boss was killed in a murder-for-hire scheme. If he's freed on bond, he will have restrictions, including an electronic monitor. A man accused of opening fire on a Massachusetts street pleads not guilty. Tyler Brown appearing in court from a hospital bed. Prosecutors say at least 70 rounds were fired in Cambridge Monday, wounding two people. He's facing multiple charges. The judge also hearing he has a long criminal history and mental health issues, ordering him to remain in custody for now. 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
10: While the president's in China, Vice President J.D. Vance spends a second day on the road, focusing on a federal fraud crackdown, especially in Medicaid services. His latest stop? Maine.
25: Vice President Vance spoke with supporters gathered in Bangor to highlight what he said is growing fraud allowed by state officials. Vance alleged Maine is much like other states the administration has targeted, California and Minnesota, when it comes to waste and fraud.
26: What you have in Maine is a festering problem, where people have been taken advantage of and they've been stolen from, and your government hasn't done anything about it.
25: Vance put much of the blame on current Democratic Governor Janet Mills while asking residents to support her GOP predecessor, Paul LePage, in his run for Congress during the Maine primary, June 9th. Gernal Scott, Fox News.
10: Early voting already underway in Maine. The crash of a small medical plane in New Mexico, sparking a wildfire in surrounding forest. All four people on the plane were killed, medical personnel and the flight crew. It's under investigation. A singer's estate settles a wrongful death lawsuit.
27: Aaron Carter's family and a Los Angeles psychiatry clinic that prescribed the late singer Xanax have reached a settlement in Carter's wrongful death lawsuit. According to documents obtained by Billboard, Amen Clinics will pay a confidential sum as a full and final resolution of the allegations against both the clinic and one of its psychiatrists. The settlement's value is reportedly within the ballpark of the damages Carter's family sought, less than $325,000. In the filing, attorneys maintain the clinic followed all standards of care and that the artist's death was caused not by Xanax, but by the inhalation of difluoroethane, known as Candair. Michelle Polito, Fox News.
10: The Dow gets back over 50,000, up 370 points, but short of a record. However, new highs for the S&P and the NASDAQ. I'm Lisa Brady, Fox News.

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4: All right, welcome to our show today. Sorry I missed you yesterday. I was emceeing an event for the Spring Fire Department. We live in Spring, and one of the things that we did when we first moved here 9 years ago now is we wanted to kind of get in touch with our first responders and see what we could do to just become a part of the community. And so we decided, Elizabeth decided, this was her idea, that she wanted to feed the firefighters. I said, well, first of all, do you understand how much food these people eat? Because you're not making a little batch. If you're going to go to a firehouse with whatever it is, you're going to be making it by the gallon, okay, just so you understand that. She said, no, that's fine. I'm Italian. I know how to cook for lots of people. I just don't know how to cook for two people. Okay. So we decided that we were going to feed the firefighters spaghetti because my wife, as you can imagine, being Sicilian, makes pretty good spaghetti. And she decided she was going to do that. And then as it turned out, well, we had one firehouse that we were going to adopt. That's the firehouse that serves the area that we live in. So if we ever had a fire, those would be the firefighters that would be responding. And we, you know, there were going to be five or six guys, but they had like three or four different shifts. So we came back like four times, you know, with just huge vats of spaghetti every time we did it. And eventually we managed to feed all the firefighters. And then word got around, and before you know it, every firehouse in Spring wanted to have spaghetti. So we couldn't fulfill that. That was just crazy to try to do that. But we've had a close relationship with them ever since. And they opened up a new firefighter training center, the WW Cotton Center training facility for Spring Fire Department. They had their grand opening yesterday, and they asked me if I would come out and emcee it. It was like at 10 o'clock in the morning, and that would normally be when I'd be working on this show. So that's where I was yesterday. I hope you don't mind just trying to help out our first responders in Spring. So today, let's get caught back up again. We've got the president, who is in China. Yesterday, they had a summit meeting, and then they had a state dinner last night. No, not a steak dinner, a state dinner last night. I don't know what they had on the menu. And they were toasting each other and, you know, making out like, oh, yeah, China's president is talking about how we need to have a closer partnership and a relationship and blah, blah, blah, blah, blah. And I don't buy that for a New York minute. Because the only reason why China would want to get close to us is to steal our technology and then use it against us, because that's what China does. That's what China wants to do. China is not our friend. China's not ever going to be our friend, at least in my estimation. They're never going to be our friend. And maybe President Trump has a similar motivation. I don't know. He took all these business people with him. I mean, just a ton of CEOs. Apple CEO, Elon Musk is on the trip. Presumably, I would guess, to talk about technology and AI. And I don't know if they're going to bring up the topic of stealing our technology or not, but I think there maybe the business owners are trying to figure out, because that's a big, huge market. They're probably trying to figure out, well, how can we make money from this? How can we turn this into a money-making venture for our business? Because there's like a bazillion people in China, and if we can sell our products to them, then yeah, that'd be great. Wouldn't it be nice if they bought more stuff from us and we bought less stuff from them? In an ideal world, that's, you know, we'd even out the trade imbalance. That would be a good thing. And in an ideal world, China would stop buying oil from Russia and from, in particular, Iran, especially Iran, and would start buying oil from us instead. And that would make sense. So there are some things that do make sense. So I thought we'd talk about it a little bit today. Let's start with this one. Here is a guy, former Navy captain. His name is Brent Sadler. He seems to think that we have all the leverage when it comes to negotiating with the Chinese. I don't think that's the case, but he seems to think so. So here are his thoughts on where negotiations are at and could be going with China.
5: This is not a quid pro quo exchange. The Chinese right now are in a very weak position. International law and actually even the military balance in this case is all on the U.S. side. And so it's the Chinese that need to find a way in which they can accommodate this new reality and try to secure their interest. It's really not, I think, appropriate this time for the United States to be considering any concessions to get that from the Chinese.
6: Now, the new price tag for the Iran war has gone up $29 billion. That's, what, $4 billion higher than what the administration told lawmakers last month. $29 billion. Is there enough political support to keep paying out this kind of money?
5: Well, I think so. I mean, a lot of that cost is replenished munitions that we've needed to do for many years. So this is a compounded cost that's now finally getting the daylight that it deserves. But it's a small down payment on actually getting ourselves in a very strong and, I guess, resilient posture with regards to the Chinese, as we're in a very long-term new Cold War that some people would say. So we have to make some of these investments so that we're not into a bigger war.
4: Okay. So $29 billion is what the price tag is up to right now in Iran. That's a lot of money. And along with that, those are your taxpayer dollars. And along with that, of course, we're all spending more money on gasoline right now because of the conflict in Iran. And I'm not saying that we shouldn't be doing it. Quite the contrary. I mean, we know what Iran's intentions are for us. But as you take a look at what Iran's intentions are for us, don't we also need to look realistically at what China's intentions are as it relates to their relationship with the United States? And that's why I asked our listeners this morning, how do you feel about potentially doing more business with China? Is this something you want to do? Do you want to sell technology to China? Do you want them to be able to compete on things like AI with us? Do you want them to have more American products? In fact, they had a trade deal that they finally renewed involving U.S. beef. And I'm thinking to myself, wait a minute. Why are we going to send U.S. beef to China? Beef prices are already high enough. We don't have enough beef supply in our own country to export it to China right now, at least not until we get our herds back up to where we need them to be. So anyway, I'm asking our listeners this morning their thoughts on doing business with China. Do you want to do business with your enemy?
7: Hey, Jimmy, Gus from Grangerland. Regarding China, I think it's one of those things of you keep your friends close and your enemies closer.
8: Bobby from Humble, my thought is we are a first world country. We might as well act like it and service the world. So I say yes. Keep your friends close, your enemies closer. That's also what I say. And since it's known that they're an enemy, at least when it comes to the government aspect of it, then might as well keep them in your back pocket. Know where they are and what they're doing and how they're doing it.
9: Hey, Jimmy, Sean from Pasadena. I think it's a great idea. China can be our 51st state.
4: Yeah, I had China. Canada can be our 51st state. Who else? Iceland, Greenland, Venezuela. Venezuela could be our 51st state. How about China? That would be a big state. We already have enough socialists in this country. We don't need to import any more.
10: David in Oak Ridge, should we be doing business with China? What's the old saying? Keep your friends close, your enemies closer.
11: Skip from Webster. I think we're pretty well stuck with China. A lot of American manufacturers moved over there because labor was cheap. We quit doing business with China, and the way we hate high gasoline right now, everything that we touch, every commodity we use, would be like the way we feel about high gasoline right now.
4: All right, I guess we're going to stick with keep your friends close and your enemies closer, huh? Okay. Take a little break. 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

0: Last night, a blown call changed everything. 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

0: I brought up the 51st state thing in the last segment because we have a lot of people that President Trump, or a lot of countries that President Trump has touted as a potential 51st United State, including the entire country of Canada. The Canadians didn't much care for that. Iceland, Greenland, for strategic reasons. Venezuela, yeah, the president actually did bring that up. Venezuela, I'm assuming that's because of all the oil. Any country that has something that we really want, either from a security standpoint, well, I guess it's all security, whether you're talking about trying to keep missiles from coming into the country, or you're talking about fossil fuels, it all has to do with security. So we had a guest on this morning on a morning show on KTRH. His name is Ben Wheaton, chief political correspondent at Just the News. Here's my conversation with him about whether or not he really thinks Trump is serious when he says Venezuela should become the 51st state. Should we add Venezuela to the list of Iceland and Greenland and Puerto Rico and all these other places that we keep talking about making the 51st state?
1: Well, President Trump seems to think so. So earlier this week, he spoke to Fox News and said he was seriously considering it. Now, what to make of that? This is hardly the first time he's talked about, adding additional territory to the U.S. And he's doubled down a little bit this week by posting pictures of maps with Venezuela covered in the American flag and other such things. But this is not the first time that he's made some kind of mention of it. So it's not exactly a one-off comment. People are making more of it because he's previously suggested that after he's done with his time in the White House, he would consider running for president of Venezuela against Delcy Rodriguez. That's the current acting president. And, he's insisted that they really love him down there. And, if you go by any random TikTok trend, which is, after Nicolas Maduro got ousted, he may have a point. There's certainly a good degree of popular sentiment among the Venezuelan expat community. So how indicative of that in the, inside Venezuela itself, who knows? But broadly speaking, I don't see it as a literal, we're going to add Venezuela in the sense that it'll be the same color on the map.
0: Right.
1: But if you take a look at what's been going on with some of these other places he's talked about bringing into the 51st state or annexing, because you remember the Panama Canal story, what winds up actually happening when he talks about this is he secures some kind of deal where the U.S. gets military or economic access that they didn't previously have. In Greenland, they were mostly able to settle that. The original issue with annexing that territory was really natural resources and military security in the Arctic Circle against Russia. And after all of that kerfuffle with, are we going to buy it? Are we just going to take it? They ended up making a little bit of a deal to expand American access and economic opportunities up there. In the Panama Canal, after he said they were going to annex that, he wound up securing a deal to buy a bunch of forests that were under the control of China at the time, and you wind up securing economic access to this critical waterway. Most likely anything we'd see in Venezuela would follow that kind of pattern.
0: Yeah, I see this as a negotiation tool, Ben Wheaton. What do you think? I think this, with all these cases, is about negotiating something he wants for the United States. Now, he tried the same thing. He was going to make Canada the 51st state, and the Canadians didn't seem to appreciate it as much as some of these other countries did. That may have backfired as a negotiation tool with Canada.
1: Yeah, I mean, it definitely makes sense as a negotiation tool. And with the Venezuelans, who just had their president evac'd right out of the presidential palace, they have a little bit more reason to maybe take some of what he has to say seriously. And where things are with Venezuela now is we're trying to negotiate American companies coming back into the country. This is a major oil supply area, and that's going to have a lot of long-term geopolitical ramifications. So the idea would be get American companies in, get the oil production boosted back to where it was at least before Hugo Chavez, the original socialist takeover in Venezuela that started seeing a lot of the cronyism and the decline in their production. So from a broad standpoint, if you're Delcy Rodriguez and you're in Caracas, you're running the government, and your predecessor, you know, special forces from America just showed up and yanked him out of there to go up to New York to face trial, which is not unprecedented, but pretty crazy thing when you think about it. Yep. And this was only a few months ago. So when Trump is talking about, hey, Venezuela's going to be the 51st state, and you're in her position, that doesn't seem quite as far-fetched as it might from the...
0: Might actually believe it is what I think he's trying to say. Yeah, well, maybe. I mean, I think we know better. Hell, Puerto Rico. We haven't even made Puerto Rico the 51st state, nor, quite frankly, do we want to. Democrats want to, but and from a practical standpoint, these things that are all listed as 51st state, the only one that he mentioned as a potential 51st state that we really have quite a bit in common with would be Canada. Because the language is the same. Our heritage is pretty much very similar. We're both descended from the British Commonwealth. But that's pretty much where the similarities end. Certainly, Venezuela, we don't even speak the same language as Venezuela. So from a practical standpoint, no, it doesn't make sense. But then again, this is not about practicality, right? This is about trying to negotiate or getting some things that you want from somebody. And it's just a thinly veiled threat that, hey, you know, either you go along with what we're trying to accomplish here or we're going to talk about taking you over kind of a thing. It worked with, as he just said, it worked with Greenland. We ended up getting, you know, the cooperation we needed from them. All right. As long as we're on that topic, too, you know, and back to China here for just a second. What is the goal? What is the goal with these Chinese negotiations? Is the goal to do more business with them? Is the goal to try to smooth things over as it relates to Taiwan? Is the goal to get their help in dealing with Iran? They were talking about it on the Big Money Show on Fox Business. And basically what it comes down to, they think the goal is all about just trying to get China to open up.
2: What I love about this just from the jump here is that President Trump is handling his own messaging. So he's setting the stage for who he's with, who he's bringing, why he's bringing them, and what he plans to speak to President Xi about. He's not going to let the media or anyone else set the stage for what's going to happen. He's telling us. So what do we come away from this with? Clearly, both men have to come out on top. The two most powerful men in the world, neither one's going to give in necessarily. But I think President Trump's plan to have an open China is a win, yes, for China, but a bigger win for the United States and the rest of the world. If you had a more of a democracy, more capitalism in China, how does that help our economy? So I think there's a lot of upside here. And if he just plays it the way he set it out, I think it's going to be a win.
0: Okay, well, we'll see. Yeah, certainly, Trump does something better than any other Republican does, and that's the messaging part of it. That's something Republicans have never been good at, but I have to say that the president is pretty good about that. All right, coming up in our next segment here, because I like following through on stories, especially stories as big as COVID-19 and the pandemic and the lockdowns and the vaccines and all of that was. The Senate held a hearing yesterday where they had a CIA whistleblower who came in. You know, Central Intelligence Agency, who came in and basically said, yes, there was a COVID-19 cover-up. Not that any of this is going to surprise you or me. We get it. There was a cover-up. And that also Anthony Fauci was behind it. So will this be enough to potentially bring some charges against Anthony Fauci? We'll share some of that testimony with you coming up next here on AM 950 KPRC and the Jimmy Barrett Show.

0: I'm Charles Payne, and this is the Fox Business Report.
1: The major averages ending higher and extending their record AI run with tech powering gains in the NASDAQ and S&P 500 notching fresh record closes and the Dow finishing above the 50,000 level for the first time since February. The Magnificent Seven big cap tech stocks finishing mixed. However, shares of NVIDIA popped 4% following a report that the U.S. has cleared some China firms to buy its H200 AI chips. NVIDIA becoming the first company to top $5.5 trillion in market capitalization. And a banner day for Cisco, its stock surging 13%.

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16: In the NBA playoffs, James Harden had 30 and Cleveland came back from 9 down late in the fourth quarter to send the game into overtime, and then they beat the Pistons 117-113 to take a 3-2 lead back to Cleveland. No NBA playoff games tonight. In the Stanley Cup playoffs, Minnesota scored 3 goals in the first period, but Colorado chipped away, tying it in the third and winning it in overtime 4-3 to move on to the Western Conference Finals. 2 games tonight, Canadiens Sabres Game 5, 7 Eastern, followed by Vegas Anaheim at 9:30, both games on TNT. And in the NFL, the Dolphins have signed their star running back Devon Achane to a 4-year contract extension worth $64 million, with 32 of that guaranteed. It makes him the 3rd highest paid running back in the league, behind Christian McCaffrey and Saquon Barkley. I'm Andy West with your iHeartRadio Sports Report.
15: Stay in the game. The scores, the voices, and the

whistleblower from the CIA. By the way, doesn't that strike you as a really difficult position to put yourself in? I mean, when you think of all the things that the CIA has been accused of doing over the decades, including whether or not they may have had any involvement in a couple of assassination plots, I would think that being a whistleblower there would be kind of a tricky thing to do. That strikes me as the kind of thing that could get you disappeared, you know, wiped off the face of the planet. But this guy has come forward. His name is, not that this name would mean anything to you, James Erdman III. He came forward to talk about a cover-up involving COVID-19 and Dr. Anthony Fauci's involvement in it. In fact, let's begin here with at least a portion of his opening statement to the

0: Senate.
1: I'm here today to discuss the COVID cover-up, the national security implications associated with the DIG's investigative findings, and CIA refusal to comply with lawful oversight, as well as how we remedy these problems. Intelligence community leaders and senior analysts downplayed the possibility that the COVID pandemic originated as a result of a lab incident. Motives are difficult to define given the scope of the DIG's review. Intentional or not, the IC's actions resulted in a cover-up, wasted resources, and a failure to properly inform policymakers. Public health policy would have been very different had the American public been made aware that a virus from a lab in China was going to serve as the foundation for an emergency use authorization mRNA products being mandated by the former administration. Dr. Fauci's role in the cover-up was intentional. Dr. Fauci influenced the analytical process and findings by leveraging his position to ensure the IC consulted with a conflicted list of curated subject matter experts, public health officials, and scientists. This included some of the authors of the paper, The Proximal Origin of SARS-CoV-2, and other public health experts who have been in his orbit for the last 20-plus years. Some of the scientists were part of the Biological Sciences Experts Group, or the BSEG, an office of Director National Intelligence Advisory Body, whose members often receive considerable funding from NIAID and public health agencies. The BSEG scientists influenced national laboratory WMD research, policy decisions, finished analysis, and other intelligence matters, creating misaligned incentives and conflicts of interest.
0: I don't think he said in that opening statement that the motives are difficult to ascertain what the motives are. I don't think it's hard to figure out what the motives were in this. Let's start with covering up that the pandemic began with a leak at the Wuhan lab. What would be the motive to cover that up? Well, if you're Anthony Fauci, the motive is you funded it. It's research you funded at a Chinese laboratory that you don't want to have to take responsibility for a worldwide pandemic for. So you don't want anybody to know about your involvement. So you cover it up. So the first thing you do is you discount that it came from the lab. You bring a bunch of people in who are willing to back you up. No, this came from nature. This didn't come from a laboratory leak. So that it doesn't look like it had anything to do with the laboratory that you funded. Fauci is just covering his ass with that. That seems pretty obvious. Now, what are some of the other motivations here? The scientists who are willing, and I'll put that in air quote, the scientists who are willing to back up Fauci in the lie, all are getting funding from Fauci's office. So they have a pretty strong financial reason to cooperate with Dr. Anthony Fauci. They don't want to do anything to endanger their funding. They don't want to miss out on grant money. They want to make sure they get their funding. So they're willing to go along with it. And then you've got an additional motivation here, because when you get right down to it, you know, it's all about money. It always is all about money. You know, you've got an excuse how you can go ahead and fast track this mRNA technology, you know, for the vaccines, for these drug companies who are going to make a ton of money off of this and not have to accept any liability if something goes wrong. It's the perfect storm when you think about it. And I'm sure Anthony Fauci's getting some kickback money when it comes to the drug companies who are going to manufacture or did manufacture the vaccine. So what there's a lot of motivation there to do it. Now what you have to do is you've got to figure out how you can prosecute Fauci for his role in all this, and if you can. And that's the part that always disappoints. That's the part where we always get let down, is people never get punished. Now, some might say that Fauci's getting punished because, you know, he's got to worry about whether he's going to be prosecuted or not. If he does get prosecuted, it's like James, you know, like James Comey, you got to hire attorneys, you got to spend money to do that. Okay, yeah, but does that punishment meet the crime? Because it seems pretty lenient. Just having to absorb attorney fees and worry about your reputation seems like a small price to pay if you manage to get rich off of doing something like this and to lie about it all every step of the way. All right, so let's continue with some testimony here, because as usual, Senator Josh Hawley is a pretty good questioner. And here he is talking to this whistleblower, getting some more of the specifics of what might have happened.
2: Thank you very much, Mr. Chairman. Mr. Erdman, thank you for being here. In March of 2023, the Senate unanimously passed legislation requiring the Office of the Director of National Intelligence to declassify all, I believe the exact language is, declassify any and all information related to potential links between the Wuhan Institute of Virology and the origins of COVID-19. I have some familiarity with this legislation because I wrote it. It passed the House unanimously. President Biden signed it into law under, I think, popular duress. As you may remember, well, first of all, are you familiar with this law?
1: Well, of course, yes.
2: As you may recall, it set a statutory deadline of just a couple of months later, which the Biden administration promptly ignored and blew through. When they finally did release the report, I think we've got a picture of it here that'll appear over my shoulder. It was all of 5 pages. Yeah. Here it is. Wait for it. 5 pages. Remember, the law says any and all information. 5 pages, heavily redacted, even the 5 pages. The National Intelligence Council was at the time that the law passed, was doing a thorough review, or doing a review. We don't know how thorough. How many pages? You've been on this task force. You've gotten a sense of, if it's not 5 pages, how many pages worth of information would you guess the United States government was in possession of related to Wuhan lab and COVID possible links?
1: I can tell you that Director Gabbard is working through, I believe, 2,000 pages.
2: 2,000?
1: They're trying to get released in the first batch. This is the law states, yes, any and all, but there's still the requirement to run it through the different agencies to ensure that there's not some sources and methods. But there's like 2,000 pages.
2: 2,000 pages. I want to show you what Avril Haines, Director Haines, said to me when I wrote to her, Senator Braun and I wrote to her following this outrageous, ridiculous report. She wrote back to me and said, well, we declassified only what we could without endangering sources and methods. Only what we could. 5 pages of summary that itself has redactions. The 5 pages have redactions. And you're telling me there are literally thousands of documents. Why are they hiding all of this material?
1: I can tell you that the interagency process of declassification is highly bureaucratic, and that is being worked. And I think you saw just a few days ago, Director Gabbard released some information about the labs.
2: Was Director Haines, Avril Haines, was she involved in making the decision not to release the material?
1: I don't have any proof that she was involved in the direct decision. I have no emails saying that directly, but...
2: It was her office, and it's her signature on the letter to me. It's her office that sent the 5 pages. She's the one who said, this is what we have. This is all we have. You're telling me there were 2,000 plus documents.
1: No, they
2: sent us 5.
1: The first swath of documents that we're looking to. There's many, many more than that.
0: Yeah, many, many more than that. Thousands and thousands of pages. Reduced to 5? Yeah, I don't think so. Like I said, the CIA is obviously involved in the cover-up as well. I think the CIA is involved in a lot of cover-up stories. And their excuse always seems to be, you know, their methods, you know, how they go about, you know, they have to redact all the information because they have to protect sources and methods and all that kind of stuff. That's a convenient excuse. How does that play into this? What sort of classified material could be included in those thousands of pages that just has to be redacted to the point that where you can no longer can read what's going on? It shouldn't be that complicated for COVID-19. We're not talking about an actual spy story here. We're talking about a pandemic and whether or not somebody working for the United States government or people working for the United States government had anything to do with covering up the source of COVID-19. I don't know. Do you ever think we get to the bottom of this? Fully to the bottom? Hard to say. All right, quick little break. We're back with more in a moment. EJ and Tony will join us. The post office lost $2 billion. That's with a B. Just in the last quarter. Another $2 billion loss. There's no fixing it. So are we ever going to get rid of it? Back with that in a moment.
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11: The News Radio 740 forecast. Sunny and warm the rest of the day with a high of 91. Partly cloudy tonight with a low of 70.
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13: 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Now Amazon is making that promise in select cities, sort of. The company has announced that the ultra-fast delivery service, around 30 minutes, is expanding to dozens of cities across the U.S. after initial pilot programs in Seattle and Philadelphia. Inflation accelerated again in April as higher gasoline, housing, and grocery costs drove consumer prices sharply higher, according to the latest Consumer Price Index. The CPI rose 0.6% in April after increasing 0.9% in March. What sports activity causes the most injuries? An analysis of 2024 injury data show more people are injured using exercise equipment than doing any sports activity. Bicycles were second, followed by basketball, football, and playground equipment. I'm Mark Huffman. 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
0: All right, for some people, this will just seem like another opportunity for Jimmy to bash the United States Post Office, and that really, that's not really what I'm all about at this point. You know, I've said as many negative things as I could think of to say about the U.S. Post Office. The thing that I find frustrating, it's not the fact that it takes so long to get mail delivered. It does. It's not the fact that we get our mail stolen. We do. It's the fact that we just continue to spend billions upon billions of dollars to run a business that just doesn't run very well. It's very expensive to run it. We have way too much money tied up in it. And we have way too many alternatives, better alternatives, to replace it. So why do we have to continue to do this? I had Heritage Foundation economist E.J. Antoni on our program to talk about this latest report on $2 billion lost in the last quarter by the U.S. Post Office and what we can do about it. Here's my conversation with him. Why is it that the U.S. Post Office can't at least break even, EJ?
14: Well, Jimmy, imagine that, the government not running something efficiently. Have we ever heard of this before? Look, a big part of the problem is just simply the fact that the management does not have a profit incentive to actually earn a profit. And so they don't care about things like what the actual cost versus benefit is of delivering a letter. In other words, how much revenue they're getting from the customer versus how much it costs to actually get that letter in a mailbox. They don't care about how much it's actually going to cost in terms of these pension programs. They don't care about efficiently managing the assets in those pensions, et cetera. The end result is, the UPS, as opposed to the USPS, while FedEx, while Amazon, while Walmart, while Home Depot can deliver all kinds of things to your doorstep for a profit, the Postal Service still is not able to do so.
0: Well, they continually raise prices. They seem to be, I hate to say it, but I think the customer service has never been great, but the caliber of the product has gone down significantly in the last 10 years. I don't know if it's the people who are working these days for the U.S. Postal Service, if it's the management of the U.S. Postal Service, but they don't seem to be particularly concerned about losing mail. They don't seem to be particularly concerned about how long it takes to deliver the mail. And they have, in some cases, we've seen it right here in the Houston area, we've got thieves working at the post office. They're stealing checks.
14: Oh, absolutely, Jimmy. It's become a huge problem. And it's part of the reason, by the way, that increasingly businesses are not sending things by the Postal Service anymore. They're increasingly doing it electronically, or they're using private carriers to make it happen. And look, I actually know some Postal Service workers personally, and I can tell you what good people they are and what a good job that they do. But the fact of the matter is, there are a lot of bad apples that are spoiling it, you can say, for everybody else. And again, that's why you have so many businesses choosing to do business with other businesses instead of with the Postal Service. And by the way, when the founding fathers decided we needed to have a postal service, it was because you didn't have any infrastructure in this country. It was because you didn't have any private alternatives. But now you do. Now there is no reason to have to keep a public entity like the Postal Service going. The free market has already provided the alternative.
0: problem is that Congress doesn't seem to want to let it go. What is it going to take for Congress to just say, we need to decouple ourselves from the U.S. Postal Service? We need a phase-out plan for this.
14: Oh, goodness. Probably some kind of financial crisis, unfortunately. It'll probably take something really severe where people in Congress say, oh, my goodness, we need to start cutting spending wherever and whenever possible. Because outside of that, every time the Postal Service does get itself into trouble, what happens? Congress just gives them a bigger appropriation. They just write them a bigger check. And that, unfortunately, has been the pattern, not just recently, but for decades.
0: Is there a way to privatize the Postal Service? In other words, they no longer be officially a government function, not funded by the government. They'll have to fund themselves. And if they run out of money, they go bankrupt like any other company.
14: Oh, absolutely. In fact, Jimmy, we're actually seeing that happen right now. It's just happening in slow motion, unfortunately, where you have so many businesses, again, who are finding cost effective ways to do this through the private sector, whether it's FedEx, whether it's the UPS or a handful of others. And then you also obviously have other companies like Amazon, whose logistics networks are so incredibly large and efficient that they're able to ship not just letters, but actual packages in a very, very cost effective way. So as all of those things keep happening, and as the USPS's volume continues to shrink, you're going to eventually get to a point where it's already become the reality that the USPS effectively doesn't even exist anymore. Their volumes are going to become so small that it will be de facto elimination.
0: Yeah, except they'll still lose $2 billion. as long as somebody funds them, they'll still lose money. I'm talking about how do we make it disappear? How do we allow it to go bankrupt like a real business, sell off its assets, and it no longer exist? It takes an act of Congress. You think we can ever get Congress to agree that we can do without the United States Postal Service? Not in my lifetime, probably. All right. That's it for today. We are out of time. Thank you so much for listening. I do appreciate it. We'll see you tomorrow morning, bright and early at 5 a.m. Hope to see you this afternoon, or make that tomorrow afternoon. I've already been here at 4 today. Let's do tomorrow afternoon at 4 here on AM 950 KPRC.

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7: Offering help with Iran. I'm Lisa Lacerra, Fox News. After meeting with China's President Xi Jinping, President Trump told Fox's Hannity she offered assistance and denied helping Iran with weapons.
8: He joked. He said, you know, it's sort of if they stopped it, then you stop them. But they'd like to see it opened. But they actually closed it.
7: China gets a lot of oil from the Strait of Hormuz. Iran closed the strait after the U.S. launched Operation Epic Fury. The U.S. then blockaded Iranian ports. The entire interview airs tonight at 9 p.m. Eastern. China's official news agency put out a statement saying Taiwan is the biggest issue between the two countries, and there could be confrontations if it's not handled properly. CIA Director John Ratcliffe has met with his counterparts in Havana. The Cuban government said in a statement that the meeting served as a platform for Cuba to present evidence that the nation poses no threat to U.S. national security. So far, no comment from the State Department. And the U.S. will give Cuba $100 million in humanitarian aid. The Office of the Director of National Intelligence disputes reports that it was raided by the CIA.
9: A spokeswoman for the DNI's office called the account, citing allegations by Florida GOP Congresswoman Ana Paulina Luna, false. Luna has claimed files on the Kennedy assassination and a CIA experimentation project, MKUltra, that studied behavior modification were taken. MKUltra is a matter Congresswoman Luna, as chair of the House Oversight Task Force on Declassifying Federal Secrets, said she would like to hold a hearing about. Spokeswoman Olivia Coleman, in her one-line post on X, said the CIA did not raid the DNI's office.
7: Fox's Grinnell Scott. The Supreme Court preserving access to the widely used abortion pill mifepristone at pharmacies or through the mail without a doctor visit while a lawsuit plays out. 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
7: Senators agree they won't get paid during future government shutdowns.
6: Senators unanimously pass a resolution to have their salaries withheld during shutdowns. It directs the Secretary of the Senate to withhold pay whenever a government shutdown affects one or more federal agencies. Too long shutdowns in less than a year put financial strain on those federal employees working without pay. Like those employees, senators would get back pay when the shutdown's over and the checks restart. Louisiana Republican John Kennedy sponsored the bill. It takes effect November 4th, the day after the midterms. The 27th Amendment to the Constitution, proposed in 1789 and ratified in 1992, prohibits any law that changes congressional salaries until after the next election. Chris Foster, Fox News.
7: The resolution does not apply to the House, which would have to pass its own bill. Members of Congress are paid a base salary of $174,000 a year. An Oklahoma judge has allowed Richard Glossop, who was nearly executed three times, to be released on bond while awaiting a retrial for the 1997 killing of his former boss. The Supreme Court ruled last year prosecutors' decision to allow a key witness to give testimony they knew to be false violated Glossop's right to a fair trial. He has to pay 10% of his $500,000 bond and is not allowed to have contact with any witnesses in the case. Ahead of America's 250th birthday, a new report shows America is showing its age with notable weaknesses in areas of national well-being.
13: The U.S. placed 18th overall in U.S. News and World Report's new rankings of the best countries. While we're first place when it comes to culture and tourism and second best for economic development, challenges related to public health outcomes, social cohesion, and public safety in particular pull down the country's overall standing. We drop all the way to 33rd place for health, 29th for infrastructure, and 41st for civic health. The best country overall was determined to be Switzerland, followed by Denmark and Sweden. Angola came in dead last.
7: Fox's Gianna Gelosi. I'm Lee Silasera. This is Fox News.
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0: Lydia Serrani filling in for Jesse, who got some much-needed time off. Thank you so much for tuning in again. I got a lot of your messages on social media the last time I filled in. And last night, if you were watching Newsmax, I had a 10 p.m. Eastern special as we watched President Trump meeting with China's President Xi Jinping. Quite the fanfare. They rolled out the red carpet for him literally at this, I think it's called like the People's Palace. This 20-minute long choreographed extravaganza. Nothing like what we saw with Barack Obama. Now, this is the second time that the president has gone to China. First time was in 2017. And, you know, as I watched it happen, and I keep thinking about Trump, he basically walked into the lion's den, which is communist China. And he didn't go in as some kind of apologetic American president. He didn't go in as some weak global bureaucrat that's clearly compromised like Joe Biden bought and paid for. And China, they respect power when they see it. And that's what that whole display was about. That's the difference between Trump and these career politicians who spent decades surrendering America's power and our leverage, shipping our factories overseas, letting Beijing infiltrate our universities, steal our intellectual property. I mean, they're even buying fertility clinics, farmland. And meanwhile, Americans can't even buy one single square foot of property in China, right? In China. Make no mistake, Trump knows that the CCP, not the Chinese people, the CCP, they are our adversary. They poison our communities with fentanyl, right? Over the border. They built an economic empire off of our intellectual property. The president knows exactly what the Chinese Communist Party is about. He knows this isn't Canada, this isn't France, this is the Chinese Communist Party. This is the same regime that had the one child per household policy, right? Where people don't realize I watched this whole big documentary about it. Women were giving birth, and as the baby was given birth, they would kill the baby. They would leave little baby girls on the side of the road to die. They have no qualms about killing their own people. This is the same regime that, as we speak, they are committing a genocide against the Uyghur Muslims, this ethnic minority, harvesting their organs. They're persecuting Christians. I saw this article just yesterday about they're trying to pervert who Jesus is, calling him a murderer, calling Mary, you don't even want to know what they're calling her. They're trying to rewrite history because they're afraid of God. They're afraid of a higher power than the government. They want the government to be their daddy. It sounds familiar, right? Because that's the Chinese Communist Party, this communist philosophy. We see it with the left as well. They crush dissent. They if it wasn't for President Trump, they would have taken over Taiwan. They censor free speech. I mean, this is what they do. They manipulate the media. This is who the Chinese Communist Party is all about. And you'll hear, and Trump knows this, and you'll hear people say, well, oh my God, I can't believe Trump. He said, Xi Jinping, you're a friend and you're a strong and smart leader. And every single time Trump talks like this, the media acts like they're shocked, but they don't understand. This is Trump negotiating, but he doesn't negotiate emotionally. He negotiates strategically. Folks, this is the art of the deal, and this is what the president is doing, right? He flatters when it creates leverage. He praises when it lowers defenses, and he builds personal rapport because he understands something that the Washington establishment will never understand. They will never get it. Diplomacy is not therapy. It's combat. With a smile. Trump's not flying to China to sing Kumbaya and clap with the little kids, although he enjoyed it. You saw that part, right? When the kids were singing, you could tell he genuinely enjoyed that. But in the back of his mind, he's thinking to himself, these little kids, they're being forced to do this. And they are under a brutal, brutal regime, right? He went to China because he knows he's going there to advance America's interests and to tell China, you see, the way China tried to play it off, like that they're our equal, but they're not our equal. There were no two world superpowers there. There was Trump holding all the cards and China trying desperately to flatter him because they know that Trump holds everything, their economy holds China's economy in the palm of his hand. Where does China get most of their oil? From Iran, 90% of it. And unlike the globalists, Trump isn't naive. He knows what's at stake. He knows China has been eating America alive economically for decades. He knows Beijing exploits weak American leadership. He knows Wall Street got rich while middle America, they were hollowed out. That's why Trump was the first president in generations, right, to confront China head on. And remember what happened during his presidency: tariffs, trade pressure. He knows exactly what he's doing. He's making America rich again. He's making America powerful again. He's making America energy independent again. And that's where Joe Biden, he weakened us. He devastated us. When he participated, Joe Biden, in that Green New hoax, and we started buying all this dirty oil from everyone else instead of drill, baby, drill, what did he do? He weakened us over and over and over again. So President Trump, what he is doing right now, he is showing China, he is showing the world, I'm in charge here. And by showing China he's in charge, he's also showing Russia. And think about this too. It was very strategic what he did. Very strategic what he did by going after Maduro first, right? Then now Iran, and now he's telling China, watch your back. And Trump knows that the reason he has power is this comes from economic leverage, military dominance, and of course, energy independence. You know, Trump, he speaks differently about Xi, right, than most people, but Trump does this intentionally. Trump understands ego. He understands negotiation psychology. He understands that publicly humiliating a foreign leader before a negotiation, it doesn't produce results. Joe Biden, don't. He insulted his adversaries, and then he was weak and feckless and conceded to them. And that's what Barack Obama did too. He tried to appease the mullahs by giving them a lot of mullah. And what did it do? It made Iran a nuclear, almost possibly a nuclear superpower. And that's what's at stake here. And that's what's the difference between President Trump and all the other career politicians. Trump compliments his adversaries and then pressures them harder than anybody else. And here's a reality that a lot of people forget. China is not our friend. And the president knows they're not our friends, right? And the Chinese people, though, they are not our enemy, but the communist regime is. And they are a threat to everything America stands for. Trump knows it. And that's why Beijing, they are afraid of Trump. They fear him. Not because Trump, I have family in Europe. And when Trump was getting elected, they were like, oh my God. Oh my God. And I said, well, what? They were like, Trump means what he says and says what he means. And that's what's the beautiful about the guy. So although you may sit back and say, well, how could he call Xi Jinping a friend? How could he say he's a great leader? Because Trump knows what he's doing. Trump knows that whether people love or hate him, he projects something that so many other leaders don't project. And that is strength and credibility when it matters. And the media, of course, they're going to tell a different story. But Trump, he talks tough when it matters. He acts tough when it counts. And for the first time, I know in my lifetime, China understands that America has a leader who is finally willing to fight for America first. America first. That's not weakness, folks. This is strategy. And that, folks, is the art of the deal. And that is what the president is doing. For all of you sitting out there saying, what is all this pomp and circumstance going on? Trump is getting fooled. Trump thinks these people are friends. He brought Rubio. He brought Hegseth. No, this is the art of the deal in effect, folks. Trust the process. Trust Trump. I'm not some acolyte, by the way. There are many things that Trump does that I disagree with. But when I'm, and you know, some of the things he says, I'm like, why is he saying this? But at the end of the day, we have a secure border. He's bringing crime down, and drug overdose death. These are just a few things I'm mentioning are at an all-time low. Gas prices are a little high right now. But again, trust the process of what this guy is doing. I'm Lydia Serrani, again, filling in for Jesse Kelly. Got a lot more to talk about. Again, you can follow me on social media at Lydia News, LIDIANEWS. You can catch me on Newsmax Saturdays at 5, Sundays at noon, and we'll be right back.
1: 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Jesse Kelly.
2: Boom. Good news. The greatest test of the American spirit is upon us now. 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
10: 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This is going to be a little different. 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At some point we'll talk about why I don't have a restaurant in New York City right now, kind of paining me, but I love my restaurants in Vegas. 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

Welcome back to the Jesse Kelly Show. I am Lydia Serrani, filling in for Jesse Kelly. You can see me on Newsmax at, if you watched last night, I was on at 10 p.m. Eastern with Bill Spadia, and then I will be hosting Saturday at 5 p.m. till 7 p.m., and then Sunday we've got a special where I'll be on from 12 p.m. until 3 p.m. Normally my show just goes until 2 p.m., and I'm looking at the TV screens right here, and they're talking about the fraud in Maine. In Maine alone, a Medicaid, they're saying it's like $46 million Medicaid, right? We hear about the Minnesota fraud. God only knows in New York fraud. We hear about the Somalis. We're hearing about what's going on in Los Angeles, the fraud, the tens of the millions of dollars. Look at everything that's going on, right? And people are and meanwhile, all the Democrats want to talk about is gas prices. Do you know how much we could bring down our taxes if we just combated the fraud, right? All the waste and abuse, all the money that's collected, right? How many times have you driven across a bridge? I mean, I had to pay a toll just to come here. It's Midtown Manhattan. And you're like, how is this possible that the Metropolitan Transit Authority, the MTA, which is what we have here in New York, how are they broke? How are they always looking for a bailout? They're getting like $20 per driver at least every single day. How is this making any sense? Because people are stealing the money. And instead of the Democrats focusing on that, right? Could you imagine if we had Democrats that were normal again? Because back in the day they were. Could you imagine if they came out and they said, listen, we're not going to raise your taxes anymore because we are going to do an audit. We are going to doge the S out of every single social service, from Medicaid to welfare to autism, you name it, SNAP benefits. We're going to make sure if you're on welfare, you have to qualify for it. If you're getting unemployment, you got to qualify for it. You're going to get drug tested. You name it, all the freebies that are given out. We're going to audit everything before we raise a single dime of anybody's taxes. We're going to make sure that nobody's stealing your money, but they won't do that. Instead, I'm looking at CNN right now. Like Biden, Trump has an inflation problem. Unlike Biden, Trump's is self-inflicted. Story by analysis by Allison Morrow, CNN. That is just stupid. That is beyond moronic. Are you kidding me? First of all, Biden's inflation was self-inflicted. It was self-inflicted because he just kept spending and spending and spending all of our money. Secondly, like I just told you about the energy policy, as much as we want to complain about our gas prices now, they were worse under Joe Biden. And what was the reason there? We're at war right now, right? Because of the Strait of Hormuz. But at this point, if I was Trump, I mean, is it possible that I understand I'm not an expert when it comes to oil equities and all these other things, but why can't we just keep drilling on our own? I mean, just tell those people that have to use the Strait of Hormuz, those other countries, like, go scratch. Like, I'm sick and tired of America having to take care of everybody else. And that's what we've been doing for decades. We're like the police of the world. We have to bail everybody out. This one's human rights violations. Listen, as a Christian, myself, as a Catholic, it breaks my heart what's happening in China, right? What they're doing to the Uyghurs, what they're doing to the Christians. But they're also doing it in Nigeria. They're also doing it in the Middle East. Guess what? They're also doing it in Israel, what they're doing to the Christians out there. We've all seen the social media videos, right? We saw the nun getting kicks in the head, right? We saw that, right? We saw that. It's everywhere. Christian persecution is happening everywhere, all over the world. So are we supposed to go in and go and attack every single person, every single country, every single government that's going and not doing the right thing? So no, we can't, but we need to take care of our own first. So yeah, I get it. It's very frustrating when we are fighting this war against Iran, and now because of it, we're paying higher gas prices. And because you pay a higher gas price, it's all a domino effect. Everything else you have to pay higher for. And this is self-inflicted, what has happened, but it's not President Trump's fault. We've had Democrats in power way longer than we've ever had a Republican. And what about Joe Biden? I mean, he's the one that allowed this infestation to happen, because that's what it is. It wasn't even an invasion. It was an infestation. And long before, I'm talking about Barack Obama, you name it. And it's happening all over the world, where we have these radical Muslims that are refusing. You know what? I'm saying radical, but are they radical, or are they just observant Muslims, right? And what they're doing is they don't want to assimilate. They don't want to assimilate. Where I'm from in the Bronx, right? You could probably tell I'm from the Bronx originally. That neighborhood used to be all Irish, all Catholic. Then it became a little bit Puerto Rican. Now it's all Muslim.
my Catholic school that I went to, St. Brendan's, shut down. Right? The jewelry store that my mom, Freilich Jewelers, that my mom used to go to all the time. It's a Jewish little jewelry store. They had to shut down because the Muslims wouldn't step foot in there because it was an observant Jew that was the owner of the store. Why did we allow this? And you see everybody wearing burqas. Everybody's wearing burqas. Take a drive. And you're probably listening to this like, oh my God. If you're in the South right now, you're like, I can't believe this. I'm listening to this lady on the radio and she's saying in the Bronx that there are people walking around in burqas. Yes. Yes. Synagogues, the Oval, where I used to play as a child on the playground, seesaws, and I got bruised knees, this and that. You can't even go there you can't even go there because now they're praying all the time. La, la, la. I mean, yes. Whose fault is that? We are a Christian nation, one nation under God. It says so on our money that we were, that's part of the reason why we separated. So we, from England, so we could have, we could do what we wanted. We could have our own religious independence. And yet we've given that all away. And now they're taking over. Now they're telling us, you Muslims, by the way, you can't have a dog. They don't want you to have a dog. They don't want you to do this. They're ringing, they're doing their prayers in the middle of the street. You name it. They're wearing their burqas. They're shutting down our schools. They're shutting down our businesses because they're not going into it. So whose fault is that? Now that is self-inflicted. That's what Joe Biden, he not only destroyed our economy, Barack Obama and all the Democrats, along with Joe Biden, you name it, they destroyed what this country stood for. Right? That's good old-fashioned Christian principles. Whether you like it or not, that's what this country was founded on. Okay? That's not a white nationalist thing. That is a red, white, and blue thing. So here we are. Here we are. We're the Bronx and the Brooklyn. We're seeing people just walking around in burqas, and it's only getting worse because while we're having less kids, one or two, three, whatever, they're having a whole bunch of them, a whole litter of kids, right? And then they're living off the government while our taxes keep going up. Yeah, it's a whole scam going on, and you guys know it. Okay, I'm Lydia Serrani. I will be taking your phone calls, 1-877-377-4373. 1-877-377-4373. Coming up, we're going to talk more about China with David Zhang. He's a China expert. I'm Lydia Serrani. You can follow me on social media at Lydia News, L-I-D-I-A-N-E-W-S. We'll be right back.

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0: Jesse Kelly Show. I'm Lydia Serrani, filling in for Jesse Kelly. You can see me on Newsmax every Saturday at 5 p.m. Eastern till 7 p.m. Sundays at noon. And then I fill in during the week, and you can always follow me on social media at Lydia News, L-I-D-I-A, and news like you watch on TV. Now, we're talking about China and what Trump is doing, what he's hoping to accomplish. Joining me now is David Zhang. He's a China analyst, host of China Insider on YouTube. David, thank you so much for joining us.
1: Lydia, thanks for having me.
0: So, David, talk to me about Trump's strategy. And I was looking at his body language when he first arrived. He had a very serious look on his face. And just a short time ago, by the way, we've got a little bit of breaking news. President Trump posting on Truth Social this. He said, when President Xi very elegantly referred to the United States as perhaps being a declining nation, he was referring to the tremendous damage we suffered during the 4 years of sleepy Joe Biden and the Biden administration. And on that score, he was 100% correct. Our country suffered immeasurably with open borders, high taxes, transgender for everybody, men and women's sports, DEI, horrible trade deals.

0: rampant crime and more. Xi was not referring to the incredible rise that the U.S. has displayed to the world during the 16 spectacular months of the Trump administration. And he goes on to talk about the other accomplishments thus far during his second term. So what do you think about the fact that the president called Xi a friend, a great leader, and now he's almost defending him, saying elegantly referred to? What's the strategy here, David?
1: Yeah, look, Lydia, on the surface, it seems like the president was sort of giving all of the praises needed to the dictator over there. But I think this is honestly part of Trump's business dealing strategy. You got to make your opponents feel like that they're getting more, or that they're in this sort of, discussion on equal footing. But look, the president went into China on this trip with a lot of what I would assume are cars that don't really require China, such as Iran, such as energy. But China, you see, we'll probably see this in the coming hours or days, buying more American products, soybean, crude oil, or at least I hope they keep their promise. But just on that Truth Social post just now, it honestly makes me feel like that the president is speaking to Xi directly. Now, it sounds like he's again praising Xi, but you got to remember, before Trump 1.0, that was in 2017, the Chinese government, the Chinese Communist Party, really thought that the United States was in decline, that through the 2000s, the 2010s, they didn't go through a financial crashdown. They didn't go through, they had a rise up. They didn't go through the war on terror. So they felt like that China was in a rising state and the U.S. was in a declining state. And that's why you had all of these think tanks in China that came out with these sort of rhetorics for Xi Jinping to openly say. But now I see this post and it really makes me think that the president is telling the world that America is back and China can no longer take America as it is, as it was yesterday. And so I think the future is looking like now, just one new phrase that I'm still struggling to understand. The Chinese are calling this a new constructive relationship of strategic stability. It's a mouthful, but I think that point is they want to buy time. They don't want anything new that the president could be enacting, such as new tariffs or restrictions on access, or even I think at this point, the closure of the Strait of Hormuz is bringing a lot of pain to China as well.
0: Again, we're talking to David Zhang. He's a China analyst, host of China Insider on YouTube. I want you to take a listen to what Secretary of State Marco Rubio said about China. Clip two.
2: We're not trying to constrain China, but their rise cannot come at our expense. Their rise cannot come at our fall. So there's an area where we're just going to have a difference of opinion. But my view of them and of the government in China is they're very confident. They have a plan and they're trying to execute on that plan, which is fine. I understand that from a nation state perspective. But when that plan is in conflict with the national interest of the United States, we need to do what's right for the United States. And that'll come up on this trip. But more importantly, that'll be a feature of this relationship for a long time.
0: David Zhang, does China know that Trump holds all the cards?
1: They don't. And I think Xi is being falsely told by his advisors to think that China still has the card. Look, you got to remember, when you're in that information void as a dictator, you're essentially being pleased to or being told what you like to hear all the time. So China's economy is not doing great. And what Secretary Rubio just said, just one point, Lydia, that's really important for people to hear and understand, is that it's okay to compete against the United States as long as you do it on an equal, fair footing. But China doesn't do that. If we all remember, they've been stealing U.S. technology. They've been doing all of the things from an unfair vantage point. And so when we're looking at this relationship, I think, as much as we hear all the praise from the president, they truly understand, this administration understands that China's dealing with China comes from all sorts of different areas. Some requires these sort of praises. Others require hard work and really hard, tough stances. So I think we're just going to see, this is the beginning of a, 3+ years of dealing with China, and I don't think we're seeing the end of it just yet. And I'm very cautiously to suggest that if anything concrete we could really see come out of this meeting, but could potentially go through for the next year or so as they slowly roll out. So I think this is a long-term work in progress state of affairs, and I think the secretary was essentially telling us that, as long as it doesn't violate, but unfortunately China does violate pretty much in every aspect into the American society and business world as well.
0: Right. They brutalize their own people with the one child policy. They killed their own people. Hello, Tiananmen Square, 1989, right? Thousands of people. We saw that. I mean, that's still etched in my mind. And I was a little child when I remember seeing that and how apropos that extravagant red carpet treatment was there in the western part of Tiananmen Square. And it's like, wow, this just almost 40 years ago, like people, there was blood. Those red carpets, that whole Tiananmen Square was drenched in blood of people that wanted democracy. And as we speak, there are genocides happening against religious minorities there in China. So this, do you think the president knows, Trump knows that Xi, the Communist Party, is our adversary? Although he's talking nice, but at the end of the day, they don't wish us well.
1: Yeah, no, I totally think that that's at least what the president would know, is that she is not there to actually be his friend. And I think the president, obviously, you know, as much as we think, or at least the mainstream media would like to paint the president as sort of appeasing China to some degrees, I think we just have to look at the concrete actions coming out of this. We're seeing China is, or at least the U.S. is saying that China is agreeing to a lot of these things. But you mentioned human rights, and this is an area where, you know, I'm advocating for a lot of those, the persecuted groups in China, and I am fully aware of how hard it is for anybody to raise these questions. So you got to remember, same with Taiwan, same with religious democracy. These are topics that the CCP will take them to their graves with. These are things that, you know, they got blood on their hands. And so no matter what the president says, I don't think she is going to give an inch to reducing these human rights violations. And it's not just him, right? It's previous CCP leaderships as well. So I think even if, you know, we were also talking about releasing or possible release of Jimmy Lai, the founder of Apple Daily, or Pastor Ezra Jin. These are some of the names that's been floating around lately. I think if those things are in the works, definitely great. But it's such a big issue, in the sense that the Chinese government places so much emphasis on not wanting them to be talked about and discussed, and that they're even willing to concede to some economic incentives for, say, the president to get, in order for the president to not do anything on the human rights side too. So those atrocities, I hope, come to light in the future. For now, I think it's quite difficult to get stuff done with China on those fronts.
0: All right, David Zhang, thank you so much for joining us. Again, China analyst, host of China Insider on YouTube. David Zhang, thank you so much for joining us.
1: Thanks for having me.
0: All right. So I see some calls already coming up, 877-377-4374. Again, that number is 877-377-4374. Again, I'm Lydia Serrani, filling in for Jesse Kelly. And you can follow me on social media and everywhere I am, at Lydia News, LIDIANEWS. We got a lot more to talk about. I'll be taking your phone calls. We're going to be talking about Spencer Pratt, crime, the repeat offenders, you name it, all that and much more right here on the Jesse Kelly Show.
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7: The News Radio 740 forecast. Sunny and warm the rest of the day with a high of 91. Partly cloudy tonight with a low of 70.
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0: the Jesse Kelly Show. I am Lydia Serrani, filling in for the one, the only Jesse Kelly. 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So I want to play this for you. Kamala Harris, they're not even hiding it anymore, the Democrats, that they want to cheat, lie, and steal, and do whatever they can to remain in power. Play clip number 3.
1: This is a moment where there are no bad ideas. A no bad idea brainstorm is what I'd like to call it. And in that no bad ideas brainstorm, we talk about what we need to do and think about doing around the Electoral College. We talk about the idea of Supreme Court reform, which includes expanding the Supreme Court. We invite a conversation about multi-members districts. We talk about, look, that if we win the Senate, which we should and we will, then the Senate Judiciary Committee should have rules that they put in place so when these people come before as nominees to the Supreme Court and lie, that they are held to account and consequence. Not just that somebody goes on cable news and says they lied, but that there are rules in place to actually penalize people for lying to a Senate Judiciary Committee.
0: We're going
1: to
0: turn it off. I'm sorry. People probably just had dinner and they're getting sick. I'm sorry. I'm sorry, everybody, if I made you nauseous to hear that woman. Oh, God, she is so annoying. Can you thank God? Oh, thank you, Jesus Christ, that she isn't our president. Can you imagine? Thank God. Thank God the election wasn't stolen this time. Let's go to the phone calls to talk to Stacy from Houston, Texas. Stacy, what's on your mind? Welcome to the Jesse Kelly Show.
2: Hi, thank you. I just wanted to comment on something that you had mentioned earlier, which was about the infestation of people in this country and the ones that are anti-American, anti-West. You know, Rome fell from within, and we are not the world's babysitter. We really just need to. I would just prefer to stop all immigration, sort out the people that don't belong here. If you're not assimilating, you shouldn't. You know, you don't have anything to contribute. It's just better to just not be here. Other countries are, maybe not Europe, obviously, but other countries are a little more strict with who they let in. We educate our adversaries, and, you know, it's just crazy. I realize people are busy with their day-to-day lives, but there's so much to pay attention to. And these people that are bleeding hearts and are so emotional with, oh, everyone's, you know, got a good intention, help everyone, it's just not the way life is. So I know Jesse Kelly had mentioned once before about, you know, the president's got to make some hard decisions, and that would be, in my opinion, just going through and getting rid of people. I don't think that's possible, but that would be great. That would be wonderful if that ever happened, at least in my opinion.
0: Yeah, I agree. It's called suicidal empathy, right? Because we're killing ourselves with this garbage that is happening. Look, you're from Texas there. You know it better than anybody what's happening there with the Sharia law, the Epic City, tens of thousands. They want to have their own little amusement parks, their own communities, you name it. They are taking over. Like you said, Stacey, Rome fell from within, and that's what they're doing. It's not even a Trojan horse. They're not even trying to pretend what they're doing. Like I told you, they're taking over the Bronx. They're taking over Brooklyn. I mean, right here on the streets of New York City, I put it on my social media and you'll see it. A guy was walking around dressed up as a jihadi terrorist with a faux suicide vest. Why is it? Where is the FBI and the CIA infiltrating these losers, right? These demonstrations, right? Pretending they're part of it. I mean, they had no problem, right? Infiltrating January 6th and going after the priests and the nuns and the monks and the Franciscan friars praying outside of the abortion clinics, right? They had no problem. Or what they did on January 6th, we know there was a lot more FBI agents than we initially were led to believe. So, but why are we not infiltrating these organizations and these people that are trying to destroy America from within? I guarantee you, if there was a terrorist organization happening and they were trying to recruit people, they could recruit people left and right because they're chanting death to America. NYU, which is New York University, right here in New York City, not far from where this studio is right now, they raise the Nazi flag. I mean, they're not even hiding it anymore. They're not even hiding it. By the way, that number again is 1-877-377-4373, 877-377-4373. Don from Colorado, what's on your mind?
3: Hi there. I wanted to piggyback on your comment about New York City being taken over by the Muslims in certain areas. I just went to Toronto and Niagara Falls. I went to the New York side and the Canadian side, first time I've been to either. And I was amazed at the amount of Chinese and Indians. You could smell curry everywhere, and Muslims. There weren't any Americans at the Niagara Falls. I assume, well, maybe they're locals. They've been there. They've done that. They've seen it. The Chinese maybe come in with all their tourists. But it was just heavily infiltrated with Indians and Chinese and Muslim. And Toronto, too. I didn't see or hear any English or French-speaking people there. Mm-hmm. I was down by where the Toronto Blue Jays, where their stadium is, and I was just amazed. And like I said, the smell was curry everywhere. So I wanted to also say, if you don't want to simulate, you need to go. If you can't bring something to the table, productivity, you need to go. And I'm really disappointed that Trump has not, you know, it seems like the numbers to deport have slowed down. It seems like that what happened in Minnesota with those two commies being killed, that it really has kind of lost the momentum after that. And at this rate, you know, the amount we've done in a year and a half, after his term's over, we're gonna need Republican to continue this. It's not gonna be in my lifetime, even if they get the same amount every year out of here, because Biden left, he let in, I bet you, 15 million. So, we're losing our country. We're losing our culture. They don't want to assimilate. It's happening in Europe, and it's going to happen here. And I'm really disappointed that Trump is not doing laying down on laying the wood on the people that are here and continue to do that.
0: I agree, Don. That's what happened in Minnesota, and he chilled on it. They got a lot of bad press, and he needs to ramp it all up again because the silent majority is staying silent. The majority of people want all these people out of here. Everybody knows it, that the Somalis were behind it, right? They know that the immigrants, they came here illegal, and even if they came here legally, all they want to do is take advantage of the system. They're mistaking our kindness for weakness, and no more. We are the strongest country in the world, and we need to assert ourselves again on that world stage and stop this invasion from happening. Again, I'm Lydia Serrani, filling in for Jesse Kelly. You can follow me at Lydia News, LIDIANEWS. We'll be right back.

0: Born on America's darkest day of 9/11, the Tunnel to Towers Foundation has spent years honoring America's heroes. 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
6: The real thing.
7: Called the meeting extremely positive. I'm Lisa LaSera, Fox News. President Trump's take after the first round of meetings with China's president.
8: According to the White House, Presidents Trump and Xi discussed economic cooperation, fentanyl, and the Strait of Hormuz, both countries agreeing Iran cannot have a nuclear weapon. In his toast to Xi Jinping at the state dinner, President Trump referred to him as a friend, saying the two countries had
9: one of the most consequential relationships in world history,
8: and inviting the Chinese leader to Washington in September. A Chinese summary of today's meeting had President Xi describing Taiwan as the most important issue in U.S.-China relations. The White House summary didn't mention Taiwan at all.
7: Fox's Jonathan Savage. CIA Director John Ratcliffe traveled to Cuba to meet with high-ranking officials, including Raul Castro's grandson, to talk about intelligence sharing, economic stability, and security issues. And Cuba says it's accepting $100 million in humanitarian aid from the U.S. A Del Rio, Texas woman arrested in connection with a human smuggling operation that led to the deaths of seven migrants.
10: Federal investigators charged Myra Huerta with harboring illegal migrants. As the investigation continues, and residents of Laredo, Texas, react to the boxcar deaths.
11: Let me be clear. We are demanding justice for these lives lost. It doesn't matter where they came from.
10: Mayor Dr. Victor Trevino says a preliminary medical examiner's report shows the Mexican and Honduran nationals, ages 56 to 14, likely died of heat stroke in the stifling boxcar before it reached the city.
7: Fox's Carmen Roberts. Last year, two smugglers were sentenced to life in prison after 53 migrants died in the back of a tractor trailer in Texas in 2022. Former Oklahoma death row prisoner Richard Glossop, who was nearly executed three times for the 1997 killing of his former boss, is free on bond. 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
7: The man in charge of U.S. Border Patrol is leaving his post over allegations of criminal acts.
14: U.S. Border Patrol Chief Michael Banks is resigning. Fox News has learned his departure from the agency is immediate. It comes following reports, including those in the Washington Examiner, that Banks had more than once traveled abroad and engaged the services of sex workers. Those allegations go back more than a decade. Border Patrol, which has more than 20,000 agents, is a component of U.S. Customs and Border Protection. Banks had previously retired in 2023, but rejoined the agency last year. Eben Brown, Fox News.
7: And a guilty plea from a man accused of wounding two drivers after authorities say he shot 70 rounds from an assault-style weapon on a busy street near Boston. Tyler Brown appeared in court in Cambridge via video from a hospital bed. His plea was entered through his attorney. His next court appearance is May 21st. A Japanese car maker loses money for the first time.
15: Honda pulled back on plans for electric vehicles last year. The expenses related to the reversal resulted in the Japanese carmaker losing money for the first time ever. It went public in Japan in 1957. Honda gave up on three electric vehicles it planned to sell in the U.S. It lost about $10 billion. Instead, it will produce more hybrid models. Honda says its gas-powered car business is still profitable. It's also freezing plans for a Canadian project that would have included manufacturing of EVs, batteries, and materials. Ginny Coselda, Fox News.
7: Retail sales growth slowed in April from March as higher gas prices meant less money left over for non-essentials like clothing and furniture. The Commerce Department says retail sales rose 0.5% in April, a slowdown from the revised growth of 1.6% in March. I'm Lisa Lacerra. This is Fox News.
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0: to the Jesse Kelly Show. I'm Lydia Serrani, filling in for the one, the only Jesse Kelly. 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I also had a radio show here in New York City, WABC Radio, before I went over to Newsmax. You can also follow me on social media at Lydia News, LIDIANEWS. And there on my Instagram account, you'll see I posted this latest AI video that Spencer Pratt, you know, he's the reality star turned late LA mayoral candidate, right? He's going up against Bass and some other woke woman, a DEI candidate. And he's a Republican candidate, but he's not even really a Republican. He's just common sense. I remember growing up thinking a Republican was just some kind of white old guy. But nowadays, Republican just means that you don't believe in waste. You don't believe in fraud. You don't believe kids should be able to mutilate themselves. You don't think that people should be able to poop and piss everywhere, right? And that you shouldn't open borders and allow people to just take whatever they want and steal from the government, you know, and on and on and on. So apparently, you know, I think most people are Republican without realizing it because it's just common sense. And if you look at Los Angeles, it's become the ultimate warning sign of what happens when one party Democrat rule goes completely unchecked. And so now Spencer Pratt, he's using social media. He's using AI, and he poked fun at Bass and he poked fun at Kamala Harris. He put Gavin Newsom in a diaper. And then the backdrop of it is the music, completely, it's unwritten from his reality show, The Hills. But if you look at the streets of LA, you look at the crime, you look at the homelessness, you look at the businesses that are fleeing in mass, you look at the people, the families that can no longer afford to live in the city, their parents and their grandparents built, they're leaving, they're going to Arizona, they're leaving in droves. This is what happens, folks, when ideology replaces common sense. And for years, the political elites running LA told the American people, you know, we got all the answers, right? You should, the police are out of control. Remember Rodney King? Can't we just all get along? So I think that was kind of the turning point where things went left because they overcorrected. I mean, what happened to Rodney King shouldn't have happened, right? Obviously, that was horrific, but they overcorrected. And now they want to pass in LA that police can't pull over somebody if there's a traffic infraction. And as we know, police officers often catch criminals through these traffic stops. So all of this suicidal empathy, right? What has happened? This lawlessness, it's become chaos. The people of LA, they thought they were being compassionate, but what they got was collapse, right? That's what they got. And something now is interesting is happening. The silent majority, you know, David Foster, he's a singer-songwriter. He wrote, like, I believe he wrote that song, Whitney Houston's, you know, some of her hits. And he's married to that, she's like my age, Catherine McPhee. He married her. He was married to that other Beverly Hills housewife, Yolanda Hadid. He held a fundraiser for Spencer Pratt. There are some Hollywood celebrities that are backing Spencer Pratt. And, you know, they're trying to demonize Pratt. They're trying to mock him. The media sneers at him because they think anybody outside the political machine is automatically unqualified, right? All you have to do is listen to the ladies at The View, right? Take a listen to this clip 14.
1: So Karen Bass will be running against Spencer Pratt.
2: She is.
1: And,
2: she is.
1: Okay, I just want to make this point.
3: Yeah.
1: So Karen Bass has a JFK Profile and Courage Award. Mm-hmm. She navigated California through the worst economic crisis since the Depression. Mm-hmm. Spencer Pratt was Snapchatter of the Year at the 2018 Shorty Awards.
2: Yeah.
1: That's all.
2: Well,
0: I don't even care. The fact that the ladies of The View don't like him, that makes me like him even more. You know, the more they mock him, the more disgusted I am. Because you know what? I'm sick and tired of all the crime in these liberal cities. That's what we keep seeing in D.C., which has never had a Republican in charge. Don't you see? How stupid can these people be? Do they not see a pattern here? Are they not exhausted by the government incompetence? Exhausted by being told to ignore what they're seeing with their very own eyes? To ignore their own common sensibilities? Kids don't want to, to go. Kids are sick and tired of seeing drug addicts right on their way to school, and parents are sick and tired of seeing it, right? Small businesses, they don't want to be robbed blind, while politicians, they want to lecture them about equity and inclusion. And right now, as we speak, I think the average price of gas in LA is like almost $8. It's like, and they want to blame Trump, but it was that price before Trump. This isn't Republican folks versus Democrat anymore. This is normal people versus a failed political machine, right? This is about the haves and the have-nots. The Democrats, they want to stay in power, right? LA is a perfect example of what happens when there is one party rule. There's unchecked balance of power. There is no balance of power when there's no accountability. For decades, Democrats have controlled that city. They ran it into the ground, but they want to blame Trump now, right? They want to blame Trump, but they've been in power for decades. They control the policies. They control the budgets. They control the narrative. And now the city is struggling. Gavin Newsom spending millions of dollars on diapers and homeless and you name it. And like Spencer Pratt said, these drug addicts, they don't want a bed. They don't want diapers. They want needles, right? They want drugs. That's all they care about. They're ignoring a mental health crisis, a drug crisis. Yeah, you know, and millions of people in California, they feel politically homeless. They go to work. They keep their heads down. They don't want to ruffle any feathers because they know they'll be ostracized because it's not cool to be a Republican anymore. But I think Americans are reaching a breaking point. Whether Spencer Pratt wins or not, we know it's a long shot. His rise, I think, represents something even bigger, a growing rebellion against failure, against failed leadership. People are tired of status quo. They're tired of these politicians. They're hungry for disruption. They're hungry for authenticity. They're hungry for leaders like Trump willing to say that the system is broken, right? Instead of just kind of blaming everybody else. And that's what Spencer Pratt is about. And, you know, the media and the people like the ladies of The View, they can mock, they can laugh, but and they can roll their eyes at Pratt and, oh, he was just whatever. What was they said? The TikToker of the year. But you know what? Americans, they listen to what he says, right? Even my daughter's basketball coach, Brendan, he was saying it to me the other day. He goes, you know that Spencer Pratt? He makes sense, because LA, it's not just a city, it's a symbol. It's a symbol of whether America is willing to reverse course before decline becomes irreversible. Right now, LA is headed towards over that cliff, over that Malibu cliff. The future of our cities depends on whether ordinary Americans finally decide that they've had enough and they're finally going to speak up. And they're not going to care if their neighbor doesn't talk to them anymore. They're not going to care if their boss gets pissed off at them, right? They're not going to care. They're not going to care anymore. And I hope to God people wake up like the 77 million people did when they voted for Trump. We don't know what's going to happen. I don't know. Is LA far gone? As far gone, but it's a failed social experiment. Look at San Francisco. Look at LA. Look at New York City. It's getting completely unaffordable. Do you know what the average rent here is in New York City? The average rent. You're lucky if you can get a one bedroom in a decent neighborhood for $5,000 a month. That's rent. That's rent. $5 a month rent. My friend was just telling me that she got a great deal with her fiance and it's like $5,500. She goes, oh, it's amazing. And it's like a teeny tiny place. It's cute, but that's like the average. Like, it's insane. You can't, it's just completely insane. And then the suburbs, my house, I live 20 miles outside the city. I'm getting all these Redfin estimates. Like, it's like we're double because the inventory is so low because people are leaving the city because they can't afford it anymore. So this is Democrat rule. It doesn't work. It doesn't work. It defies common sense, and people, it should be on based on merit. People should not get a job because of the color of their skin, and enough of this suicidal empathy. We just have to do what's right. What's right. That's it. Just use your common sense. Again, I'm Lydia Serrano. I'll be taking your phone calls. I got a great guest coming up. I'll be talking to former Congressman Anthony D'Esposito. Again, you can follow me on social media at Lydia News, LIDIANEWS. I'll be right back.
2: He doesn't care if you believe him, but he's right. Jesse Kelly.

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10: Right.
9: 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All right, how about some health benefits?
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10: So you enjoy its effects longer.
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10: Yeah.
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0: to the Jesse Kelly Show. I'm Lydia Serrani at Lydia News, LydiaNews. We were just talking about Democrat rule and how it destroys everything it touches, right? Everything a Democrat touches turns to you know what. And, you know, I don't know. I don't know. Are people going to wake up? Are they going to wake up to the psychoticness of what is happening? We're seeing the repeat offenders. I put it, you saw it on my social media. We broke the news about that, Tyler Brown. This is a guy, right? This is in Cambridge, Massachusetts, that in 2020, he's a repeat offender, career criminal. He shot at police in a shootout, shot at police. And you would think if you tried to kill a cop, you'd at least spend, I don't know, 20 years behind bars. Well, the district attorney tried to put him behind bars for 12 years. That to me is too little. The judge instead gave him, I think she only gave him 5, and then he was out in 4. And then what did he do? Soon as he got out, he got high on crack, and then he went on a shooting spree and tried to kill a bunch of people. He fired like 30, 60 rounds, and a Marine had to stop him. They had to arrest him, right? I want you to take a listen to the judge, who, guess what, was a white woman, and what she said during his sentencing hearing when she initially sentenced him to only about 5 years. Clip 12.
1: Mr. Brown, I do realize I'm kind of taking a chance on you. And, you know, when people stand up, police, experienced police officers, experienced probation officers, and they tell me this guy is a danger to the community, then I hear that, and it gives me, you know, I can't look into a crystal ball and tell and figure out what's going to happen once you get out. But I do understand that I am taking a risk here.
0: Oh, yeah, lady. You don't need a crystal ball to know if somebody is a career criminal that they're going to kill again, you psycho. You psycho. I mean, and that they're, I mean, this guy, I mean, what more did they, violent criminal history. So again, this was in, he committed the crime in 2020, in 2021. You know, I mean, he tried to kill a bunch of cops and she only put him behind bars for like four or five years. I mean, if it wasn't for that Marine that stepped in, do you know how many people he could have killed? You saw the video. I put it on. I mean, all you have to do is take a look at it, social media. This judge, she should be held accountable. That's what I think. I know they have what's called like judicial immunity, right? But they need to take that away. Maybe then they would think twice, right? But before, I'm going to take a chance. Because I feel sorry for you. I feel sorry for you, so I'm going to let you out. You know, you are actually causing more harm than good to these people when you let them out. Because 9 times out of 10, people finally get treatment who have mental health problems. They get treatment when they're behind bars because they're forced to get it. We're expecting insane people to act sane, to act rationally, to get help, to take their medications. That only happens when they're forced to. I mean, I put it again on my social media at Lydia News, LydiaNews, and you saw the video there of that 76-year-old man that got shoved down a flight of subway stairs to his death. The guy who did it, right? Ramil Burke. He just got out of Bellevue. He was literally just there, not even an hour before. And guess what? What put him into Bellevue Hospital? He was swinging a pipe, a stick, or whatever at police officers, at transit cops. That was the only reason, right? Because he was trying to kill a bunch of cops. So they bring him to Bellevue for evaluation because the guy's clearly out of his mind. He'd been arrested multiple times before, assaulting people. In April, he assaulted this white woman who said she didn't want to put him behind bars because she didn't want to be responsible for putting a black man behind bars. He goes to Bellevue, and Bellevue lets him out less than an hour later. So that he probably is like, yo, I don't want to be evaluated. Boom, they let him out. He probably still had his hospital bracelet on when the cops arrested him. And now a 76-year-old retired teacher is dead. If I was the family of that said, I would sue the hospital. How about that? I would sue the hospital. That's the only way these institutions and these people will stop the insanity. The Bellevue or the cops, why didn't they place him under arrest? Why didn't they handcuff him to a gurney? He should have been in their custody the entire time. How could he just be let out? He tried to assault police officers. He had a history of assault before that, and they just let him out. They just let him out. This is the insanity that we're dealing with. Democrat rule. Democrat rule. This is what's happening. You're seeing it, that our streets have become public toilets. I was again looking. I parked my car near, because I drive in. I have press plates because I'm a journalist, and I park it over by Fox News, which is not far from here. And what did I see? This like tall white guy, hand down his pants, wiggling it around, this and that, you name it. And it's just disgusting. I mean, I'm not even, I see it all the time. We all see it. I saw a couple of kids and they saw the guy doing it. And right there where Fox News is Radio City Music Hall, right? There's a lot of tourists everywhere. Why is this okay? Why should we be subjected to such depravity on a daily basis? Why have we accepted the abnormal as normal? People shouting on the streets, defecating on the streets, urinating on the streets. You know, there's a thing called broken window policy, right? Bill Bratton, he was the architect of broken window policy in New York City. He was also in Chicago, police chief here in New York. He worked alongside Mayor Giuliani. That's how they cleaned up New York City. They focused on the low-level crime to prevent the higher-level ones from happening. They criminalized a lot of these low-level things. So people that were whipping out their junk on the streets in the middle of the day in front of children would be arrested by the cop right there on the spot. And I said to the cop, I said, hey, that guy, as I was walking by, I go, excuse me, that guy right there in the corner, in the Long Johns, dirty Long Johns, I said, he's whipping out his junk. Cop just shrugged his shoulders at me. And there was kids right there. He could have arrested him for exposing himself indecency towards a minor. Right? And that's a felony. Boom. Does nothing. They do nothing. But what are the cops supposed to do, I guess? I mean, on the one hand, I'm looking at the cop like you're pathetic because you're on your cell phone and you don't give an S either. But on the flip side, I kind of get it too, because he's like, you know what? I don't want to deal with this. This guy could turn around and sue me. He could be an EDP, an emotionally disturbed person. So I kind of get it because they don't have the backup. But that's what needs to happen. These low-level crimes need to be prosecuted, and then you will prevent the higher-level ones, like a 76-year-old being shoved to his death, or a guy, you know, shooting his gun 60 times in the middle of a street in Cambridge, Massachusetts, doesn't happen. Or little kids aren't molested and raped. I mean, you name it. That's how you stop those crimes from happening, by getting these deviants, these losers, these lowlifes behind bars. Because the majority of people are good people. The majority of people are law-abiding. But you have this small minority of people, this revolving door, these repeat offenders. You know, here in New York City, I read some estimate. It's about 3,000 people that are responsible for 90% of the crime. Think about it. In a city of like 8.5 million people, only 3,000 people are responsible for all the crime that we're seeing. The shoplifting and you name it. But in New York City, hey, you can do what you want. Whip out your junk. Take a poop on the street. And it's all good. And the cop just shrugs. I'm Lydia Serrani. You can follow me at Lydia News, LIDINEWS. Coming up, we'll be talking to former Congressman Anthony D. Esposito, who is also a former cop. All that and much more right here on The Jesse Kelly Show.

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10: Ah, 1971. It was a simpler time, a groovy time. Soul Train had just started chugging along. Everyone had a lava lamp for some reason. Weeble started to wobble, but as we all know, they don't fall down.
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10: Across the country, people were speaking up, and the more they did, the more they learned about the hidden underbelly of the most powerful law enforcement agency in the land. I'm Ed Helms, host of Snafu, Season 2, Medburg, the story of a daring heist that exposed J. Edgar Hoover's epic FBI snafu. 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

0: 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I'm Lydia Serrani, reporting from the heart of Midtown Manhattan here, the iHeart Studios. 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With me now is former New York Congressman, hence why I wanted to play a little Sinatra for him, New York Congressman Anthony D'Esposito. He's also a former cop. Anthony, thank you so much for joining us.
1: Sinatra would.
0: I want to be a part of it. So I was talking about that Cambridge shooting. You know, that guy that was in the middle of the street, Tyler Brown, and he was firing, and then he was finally stopped by an off-duty state trooper, retired Marine. Well, just a short time ago, Governor Maura Healey, she's slamming the Massachusetts judge that gave him only 5 years back in 2020 when he

0: tried to kill a cop. The guy only got, this Tyler Brown guy, who is a repeat offender, this wasn't like a one-time thing. He tried to kill a cop, several cops actually, in some kind of shootout. He only got a 5-year sentence. The DA wanted 10 to 12. He only got 5. Now the governor's coming out saying, I knew it should have been stiffer. He could have killed God only knows how many people. We've all seen the social media video. What do you think? And then I talked about the guy who got shoved down to his death down the flight of stairs, the subway. What do you think about this Democrat mentality, the suicidal empathy that we're constantly seeing? How many people have to die, Anthony, before people wake up and say, you know what, this doesn't work anymore? Democrats, what they're doing to our country, it's destroying it.
1: It sure is, and I don't think that we're ever going to, or I should say they're ever going to wake up. The fact is that you have people like J.B. Pritzker, who led the efforts there to for criminal justice reform and bail reform, just as we saw in New York with Kathy Hochul and Andrew Cuomo and rogue DAs like Alvin Bragg, who embrace this culture of putting criminals before law-abiding citizens. And the fact is that when you have people arrested and they're career criminals and then they're released again to go out and wreak havoc on communities and commit more crimes and create more victims. We're seeing it in this case. And, you know, unfortunately, we saw it in New York City with Jonathan Diller, who was murdered in cold blood for wearing the uniform of the New York City Police Department. And when the suspect was arrested, and we found out that he was arrested close to 20 times prior. But this is what they're creating. And quite frankly, you see elected officials throughout the nation. Those Democrats who actually have a little bit of common sense, who are trying to speak the truth, they get attacked from their left flank and eventually are primaried and no longer in office. And it's because people like Zohran Mamdani are the face of the Democrats here in the United States of America.
0: Yeah, as I was driving into the city, it's like the borough, you know, well, you're entering New York City, Mayor Zohran Kwame Mamdani. It's like, really? Really? This guy, he became a citizen not even too long ago. He doesn't know anything about 9/11. By the way, that judge in the Cambridge, her name is Judge Janet Sanders. They had a news crew go and knock on her door and ask her, hey, what do you think about this guy? He could have killed, God only knows, he hit a couple of people. He could have killed all these people, and it's because of you that he was out to begin with. You refused to listen to the district attorney that said he should be behind bars for at least a decade. You know what she said, Anthony D'Esposito? She said she couldn't recall the case. Does that surprise you? Because I honestly think she doesn't remember. I don't think she remembers.
1: It doesn't surprise me, but it also shows what complete disregard these radical judges and radical prosecutors have for law enforcement and for the victims that they're supposed to be, you know, producing justice for. And, you know, we thankfully, you know, in where I'm from in Nassau County, we remain the safest county in America, led by our county executive, Bruce Blakeman, and who's running for governor of the state of New York, and, of course, our great police commissioner, Patty Ryder. We take pride in the fact that we are the safest county in America, and we come from a county where we invest in training and resources and education and everything that the cops and the law enforcement professionals need to do their job. We take pride in the fact that in a county with close to 130,000 more Democrats than Republicans, we elected a Republican district attorney in Annie Donnelly, who is a career prosecutor who does her best, even with these disastrous policies that the New York Democrats put in place. She does her best to hold people accountable and to bring justice to the victims. And quite frankly, they should take a page out of the book of Nassau County throughout America and realize that bail reform and criminal justice reform and creating this revolving door of justice doesn't work. And quite frankly, as someone who's worn the uniform and patrolled some of the most dangerous streets in New York City, I will tell you the streets of the black and brown communities are the ones that are suffering the most. That's mm-hmm. where victim after victim and body bag after body bag are taken out because of this criminal justice reform and putting criminals ahead of law-abiding citizens.
0: Right. The very people the Democrats claim to protect, you know, the disenfranchised, the black and the brown, as you say, they're the ones being hurt the most because the majority of people committing the crimes are of our minorities. And the majority of victims, guess what, guys? They're also minorities. And then yet we see all these liberals. I happened to stumble upon, I think you might have, were you there that day when I was headed over to the Newsmax studio? Newsmax studio is on the east side of Manhattan. And I couldn't get down. They had shut down the FDR, Anthony. So I came down the west side and then I was trying to cross over. I couldn't. I parked my car on Broadway, 48th and Broadway. And as I'm like, this is a Sunday. And as I was like, oh, shoot. No wonder there's all this traffic. They shut it down. The No Kings protests. So
1: to defund, dismantle the New York City Police Department. We were scheduled to hire an additional 5,000 cops at the beginning of the year. And he acts that because, again, he wants to create a city where we have free supermarkets and free buses, and he wants to tax the, quote, rich, but he doesn't want to keep the city safe, and he doesn't want to give the New York City Police Department what they need to do the job that they do, and that's why there's record lines at the pension section, because we're losing institutional knowledge every single day. It's why the New York City Police Department continues to lose quality cops, quality investigators to other police departments throughout New York, because they want to go to a place like Nassau County or Suffolk County, where they have commissioners who respect them and encourage them and want to protect them. It's individuals like we see in New York City. They want to create a place that is lawless. They want to create a place where the criminals can rule the streets. And you know, when we talk about these No Kings rally, I don't understand it, because President Trump was elected by a majority of the people in the United States of America. He won every swing state. He was sent a mandate to make America more affordable, to make record investment into the United States of America, and to make America safe again. And I've said it before, and I will say it again, I don't think law enforcement has ever had a president or a commander-in-chief in the Oval Office who supports and defends law enforcement like President Trump.
0: Amen. Congressman Anthony D'Esposito, thank you so much for joining us.
1: Thanks, Lydia. Stay safe.
0: All right. Thank you. All right. Well, good news, folks. The greatest test of the American spirit is upon us now. Why is this good news? Because America, throughout history, high testosterone men like Anthony D'Esposito, right? And President Trump thrive in times of chaos and uncertainty. Every red-blooded American man runs towards great trials and challenges. Communist big tech companies are trying to destroy American jobs. These communist big tech companies. That's what they want to do. Get rid of American jobs. War in the Middle East is intensifying. Fertility rates are plummeting. And worst of all, there's a relentless 24/7 propaganda campaign aimed to demoralize us and break our will. The communists always attack the strong men in society first, right? Then try to destroy the family unity. Communists want to destroy, tear down Western civilization itself with the constant bashing of masculinity, estrogens and plastic, which is everywhere, and the junk in our food and water supply. It's no wonder the average testosterone levels are half of what they were 5 decades ago. The Patriots at Chalk.com created the Male Vitality Stack, which naturally boosts your testosterone and keeps your mind sharp as a tack. So all you have to do is go to Chalk.com/Jesse, that's Chok.com, and subscribe to the Male Vitality Stack today. Thrive in the chaos with Chalk. I'm Lydia Serrani. We'll be right back.
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8: The News Radio 740 forecast. Sunny and warm the rest of the day with a high of 91. Partly cloudy tonight with a low of 70.
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16: 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You know, he is taking a crucial role in all of this, and you wonder what that's going to lead to. 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
17: Clearly. You know, I always think back to when we covered that original GOP primary debate. You had all of those guys up on stage, right? And he's the only one who politically survived that whole process, right? You can look at Bush and Christie and all of them, you know, kind of falling by the wayside over the years. Some of them are still in the Senate and all of that. But the fact that Marco Rubio really has just gotten better and better at perfecting who he is, what his job is, what his skill set is, and the confidence that you see in him over all those years, I think has been a really interesting political story to watch. Remember, he and Trump went at it big time.
16: I'm Brett Baer. We'll see you next time. Yeah.
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0: friends of the Jesse Kelly Show. I am Lydia Serrano, filling in for the one, the only Jesse Kelly. I forgot to put out the number again, 1-877-377-4373. Is it 7-3? Or yeah, it is 7-3. 1-877-377-4373. Let's go to Chris from San Jose. Chris, what's on your mind? Welcome to the Jesse Kelly Show. I'm Lydia Serrano.
1: Hey, are you talking to me?
0: Yeah, Chris from San Jose. What's on your mind?
1: Yeah, not San Jose. I'm in the Tampa Bay area.
0: Oh, it said here, Florida. Location San Jose. Okay, so the call screener, she made a mistake. Okay, so you're from Tampa. What's up?
1: Yeah, that's all right. Okay, I want to say, all right, I stumbled across you in my car and went, oh, my God, I haven't heard this since Rush Limbaugh. And you were talking about the burkas in the Bronx or in Brooklyn. Mm-hmm. And I was like, oh, my God, this is what we're missing, is the voice to actually speak truth and not be afraid of what you're saying. And I was so impressed by it. I didn't want to say, I've listened to Jesse, and I've listened, pretty much to everybody. I'm from Tampa Bay, and we're kind of like the place of talk radio's birth, and Lionel came from here being a caller back in the day. But a couple of things is, Spencer Pratt's not a Republican, he's an independent, and Lindsey Buckingham wasn't married to Kirstie McVie. He was dating Stevie Nicks, and those are pretty big differences. But besides that, man, I love your energy. I love what you're doing.
0: Oh, thank you so much, Chris. Yeah, my mom, she tells me, you got to be careful. You got to be careful what you say. And my sister says the same thing. Aren't you worried? And I said, listen, I'm not disparaging people. I'm just telling the truth. And I think, like, the truth shall set you free. And it is the truth. I'm saying what people are thinking. And this is America. You should not be allowed to walk around disguising yourself. People shouldn't be allowed. You notice the people even that are protesting in the streets dressed up as jihadis, they're always having masks on. They're always covering their faces. Why is that allowed? The police shouldn't allow it. And the burqas, they could use a safety reason. Enough is enough. Like, you should not be allowed to walk in a store, walk in school, walk in anywhere, walk around the streets, because we don't know who you are, with your face covered. I mean, this is ridiculous. This is America. We are a Christian nation. You want to practice your faith, go ahead, go into your mosque. But I'm tired of it all over and shoving it in my face. Christians, we don't do it. We don't go up in people's faces. Catholics, whatever you want to do with the Jews. But the Muslims, they shove it in your face. They want to be in the middle of the street, laying down on the rug. Why? Why? Why? Why? I'm sick of it. They are literally taking over.
1: I was wondering, when you first started talking, why, or if you were Jewish, if you were Italian, you're a New Yorker, obviously. And yeah, I eventually looked it up. And by the way, your name is very difficult.
0: That's why I put Lydia News. I don't even.
1: Lydia News.
0: Yeah. Well, I'm Albanian, and most Albanians are Muslim. Most Albanians are Muslim. Where my family is from, we're ethnic Albanian. We are the religious minority. I'm Catholic. Like Mother Teresa was Catholic. And so my ancestors fought against the Muslims. There's a famous Albanian war hero called George Kastrati that he was raised by the Muslims, and he converted behind their backs and double crossed them. So I feel like it's in my blood, but my mother used to say it too. She was like, in Albanian, because I can speak Albanian, the whole world, we've always seen what Muslims do. We've seen it. We've seen what the Turks did. They're just something different now. They're called something different. You never hear about Muslims coming into a country and assimilating and saying, oh, kumbaya, this is great. They, throughout history, for hundreds and hundreds of years, we have seen this playbook, right? Where they come into a country, they take it over, and they want to oppress people. And they're still doing it to this very day. And they're doing it right now as we speak. The worst thing about it, though, at least back then, people fought it. Now we are welcoming them in and disguising it as, like, we're compassionate people.
1: Okay, but that's your fault.
0: My fault?
1: You being a Yorker.
0: Oh, 100%. I mean, but my entire family's here because I would leave. I would leave. But I vote Republican every chance I get. I do. I vote. It's disgusting. Believe me, I know. I know. I'm disgusted with New York. I wouldn't live here if I didn't if I didn't have my entire family here and I had my daughter. I wouldn't live here. I wouldn't live here. It's horrible. LA, this and that. But the answer is not to move. The answer is to get better politicians, better candidates. And you know what? I don't know who has to die. I mean, look at that white lady that got assaulted. And she could have pressed charges against the guy that, Ramil Burke, that shoved the guy, the 76-year-old, to his death. But she didn't want to do it because she was like, oh, I don't want to be responsible for putting behind bars another black man. How about a bad man? I don't care if the guy is purple. I don't care if he's whiter than me. If you're bad, if you're a POS, you belong behind bars. So that's the end of it. But Chris from Tampa, thank you so much for calling. George, we got a minute left, so I don't have time to take another call. But thank you so much. I always love hearing from you guys. I will be taking your calls. Again, that number is 1-877-377-4373. Again, yes, my last name is my husband's last name, so blame him. But you can follow me on social media, LIDIA News, like you watch on TV, and catch me on Newsmax Saturdays at 5, Sundays at noon. We'll be right back.

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7: For round two, I'm Lisa LaSera, Fox News. President Trump and China's President Xi Jinping set to meet for a working lunch as they continue their talks. The first round focused on Iran and trade.
8: President Trump says that Xi has offered to help end the Iran war any way that he can. What does that look like? Maybe they can talk about it at lunch. We also know that there's about a dozen American CEOs here, and only one of them that we know of has secured a deal. That is the Boeing CEO, who is part of the American delegation, who President Trump says is going to walk away from here with a deal for the Chinese government to buy 200 jumbo jets. So these are things that they need to resolve before President Trump heads back to Washington on Air Force One a few hours from now.
7: Fox's Peter Doocy in Beijing. China's official news agency releasing a statement saying Taiwan is a top priority and warned if the issue is not handled properly, there could be conflict. China considers Taiwan its territory. While the U.S. has a one-China policy, it does have official relations with Taiwan. 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